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4: 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Back here at the Superdome on a rainy night in New Orleans. Here is the kickoff after the 5-yard touchdown run by Kamara. The kickoff taken by Branch at the 5, up the middle, the 10, hash mark 20, up the middle, 25. Belted right there. Was he hit? And was the bar crowbarred free? The Saints have got it. And they're still talking. All right. That was Len Clark, who was talking to us from the floor of the Superdome. And the Atlanta Falcons will take over at their own 28, first and 10, leading 31-17. It was down by contact, even though the ball erupted after he hit the turf. So from the 28-yard line, it's the Atlanta Falcons coming off a 35-14 win at Green Bay. They could make it 2 in a row and make things interesting in the NFC South against their opponent tonight, the Saints, who are coming off a loss here to the Raiders last Sunday. Are they still looking at that? There's a... I don't think there's been a challenge. I think there has been a timeout, though. So we'll take a timeout, too. 12:55 left in the game. It's Atlanta 31-17 over the Saints. And you're listening to Monday Night Football on Westwood One.
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0: at Philly, then Denver. I just listed off the teams for Cleveland's schedule and Pittsburgh's schedule. Clearly, Cleveland has the softer schedule between now and Thanksgiving. For Baltimore, at Atlanta, at Cleveland, home for Cincy, at Buffalo, host Jacksonville, host the Chargers, at Carolina. Brown's schedule, softer than that. Cincy's is interesting. At Miami, bye week, at Baltimore, home for Tennessee, home for Atlanta, home for Pittsburgh, at Washington. Then they host New Orleans heading into Thanksgiving weekend. So I say all that to say the schedule and the style of football that they've played leads me to believe that the Cleveland Browns are going to have the AFC North Division locked up by Thanksgiving. Steelers, Ravens, Bengals, the schedule, just too difficult. I also believe in the vibes that have been set by head coach Todd Monken. I'm not the only one that's loving what Coach Todd is spewing down there in Cleveland. Deshaun Watson, QB1 in the land, had this to say about his head coach Todd Monken.
1: Yeah, I mean, he believes in all of us. You know, Coach is a player coach. So, you know, one thing he's going to instill in the locker room is that, you know, he wants everyone to play their best. He wants everyone to be at the top tier. He's going to bring it out. And, you know, for him to be able to, you know, trust me in these moments is major. But, you know, Coach Monk is awesome, man. I love playing for him, and he's going to always make sure that, you know, he try to bring the best out of each player.
0: Gotta love it, man. The vibes seem to be sky high right now in Cleveland. If you're a Browns fan, you hope that the good times continue to roll on. We're going to continue to roll on here on Westwood One Sports Night. Coming up on the other side, more of your calls. I want your top overreaction from week number 4 of the National Football League season, 310-840-4910. I'll take your calls on your top overreaction. Then I'll give you a change that needs to be made in the AFC after watching this week's football. It's a team that we've talked about a couple of different times here in the first month of the season. I'll tell you a massive change that an AFC team needs to make next, plus your calls on your top overreactions for week 4 next.
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0: I think they're fine. He's coaching his ass off right now. He did this bit yesterday where he started Case Keenum, had him do like a ceremonial handoff, and then Tyson Beja entered the game. So shout out to the mind games and chess games that Ben Johnson is playing. Best offensive mind in football. Kyle Manungai went Kanye crazy this past weekend. That offensive line moving people. The big thing for them that I really love right now in terms of Chicago, two consecutive weeks against Philadelphia last week, and then on Sunday against the Jets, they're turning people over right now. Something they did last year really well. They look like they're specializing in it again this time around.
1: Good luck, Jordan Love. And then good news, great news, to send the crowd home happy. Mm-hmm. Jaden Daniels, the expectation is that he's going to be good to go this weekend against New York. That's the hope, at least. He practiced in the lead-up to the game against Indianapolis and London. Couldn't go. Well, it's him or Ethan Calliope-Manis at the moment, so it is going to be Jaden Daniels by hell or high water.
0: And that is your Westwood One Sports Tonight Injury Report. Appreciate it, guy, Denton Day. Tagging in for that. He's going to tag in on the other side of the break, as well as our resident MLB insider, Oliver Popular. We're going to get you up to speed with the Major League Baseball postseason coming up here in the final hour of Power. But first, we must get to your calls. I see you lining up. Give me your top overreaction from week number four of the NFL season. I'll recap Monday Night Football, take your overreaction calls, and recap the Major League Baseball postseason, all in the final hour of Power next.
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0: kids don't have their own Halloween costume yet.
1: Well, that's true, right? I'm sure most kids out there don't have a Halloween costume at this point. So this is where the like what store we're talking about is pretty it's pretty significant, low key. Because I'm thinking like, well, if it's a certain sort of store,
0: it's a very big department store.
1: Oh, okay,
0: the mascot has a dog with a ring around its eye.
1: Is that dog hard to see?
0: And would no, but not that kind of ring.
1: He's not blind. That I actually took that a step too far.
0: No, Target is the store.
1: I knew that. Yeah, once okay. You said the
0: dog, it's white woman heaven. My wife loves Target.
1: Hopefully, this show is sports heaven. We're back with you later on tonight for a Tell the Truth Tuesday here on What's the One Sport.
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19: Good morning, I'm Dylan Gonzalez. There was a clash of NFC South rivals between the Atlanta Falcons and New Orleans Saints on Monday Night Football. Bijan Robinson and Brian Robinson Jr. combined for 207 yards on the ground and 5 touchdowns in a 45-24 victory for Atlanta. On the diamond, the Cleveland Guardians fell to the Chicago White Sox 4-3. They head to Chicago down 2-0 in the ALDS. They'll try to keep their season alive tomorrow with first pitch at 4 o'clock. The New York Yankees are also down 2-0 in the ALDS after losing 5-2 to the Tampa Bay Rays. In the NLDS tonight, the Dodgers and Braves will play Game 3 in Atlanta with that series tied at one game apiece. The Brewers have a 2-0 lead over the Padres with that one headed to San Diego. 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

0: Welcome to T-Bone and Tyvis. 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
3: And you. 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
6: For what?
3: It's time for T-Bone and Tyvis.
7: Welcome in. Happy Tuesday to you. What's up? I'm Tebow and he is Tyvis. Good morning. Go to hell. Tyvis, how are you?
8: Why going? You blessed?
7: Everything blessed. Is that right?
8: If you threw the yeah man in there,
7: I feel like
8: everything blessed, then you would have been ding, ding, ding, ding, ding.
7: Tyvis, your culture is not my costume. I don't feel like I should be just throwing it on for laughs. I should take it seriously. So
8: what
7: yeah,
8: you
7: that's,
8: mean?
7: We have Jamaican Buckeye who listens. He called us yesterday on the voicemail line.
8: Shout out to him.
7: That was nice to hear from him.
8: That made my day.
7: Yeah. 614-460-8010. That is the number for the fan voicemail line or for T-Bone and Tyvis voicemail line. It's not for everybody. It's just for us. But that is important today because I don't know if you have realized what day it is. It's Hot Take Tuesday. So we need your hot takes. You can drop them off there at the voicemail line, 614-460-8010. You tweet us at Bone and Tyvis 971, or you can hop in the ever popping off YouTube chat.
8: I learned something about myself.
7: YouTube 971, the fan, T-Bone and Tyvis. Yes. What did you learn?
8: Yeah, most people are scared of confrontation.
7: Uh-huh.
8: I step towards it. I like
7: for
8: it.
7: You.
8: I like it. I don't have an issue with it.
7: I think that's
8: and I don't know why people do.
7: I think that's a positive thing.
8: I don't know why people are scared to talk about, like, if there's an issue, like, talk about the issue and resolve it.
7: See, I'm with you. I would prefer to just get it out there in the open.
8: That's how I am. Like, just get it out. Let's just get it out in the open and let's just figure it out.
7: The difference, I think honestly, for most people, no, not everybody. Some people just genuinely do not like conflict.
8: Why?
7: Let me put it this way. They don't like.
8: It's not going to escalate. Like, no, they're going to turn into a physical. With me, it's not going to turn into a physical altercation because that's not the whole point of this.
7: What I mean is, like, there are some people who just don't like any roughness to life. You know what I'm saying? Like, there are some people who, if you go watch a movie where at the end of the movie, there's not really a good guy and it's kind of like, this person was not great, but they kind of came out ahead and this other person, they kind of didn't. And it's conflicting and it makes you think and it's kind of, you got to sit with it and chew on it a little bit. But people are like, I don't like that. I wanted everything to explode and then life be resolved.
8: There's going to be conflict in life.
7: Right. And that's what I'm saying. It's just like some people will watch movies or music that is like, or listen to, you know, read books that are challenging. Some people really like that. Other people are like, I want to turn my brain off and watch this like chick flick. And that's just like what they want to watch. That's how some people treat conversations where they don't want to have any depth or realize there could be some faults or, hey, you were right there, but I'm right here and we have to see eye to. No, some people are just like, I'd rather just think you liked me. Please lie to me. And that's it. And that's, I mean, it's different strokes for different folks, man.
8: False reality.
9: Yeah, I think all three of us are always about the smoke. I think and that's why that's the show is kind of polarizing.
7: It's 100%. Right.
9: But people avoid conflict kind of like how like you and Maddie Ice, I learned, avoid like crying and sadness as an emotion.
7: Well, I know you avoid crying.
8: It just doesn't.
7: Maddie Ice does too.
8: As my wife told me yesterday, because I was explaining to her, like I said, in business, you got to take your feelings and put them on the shelf. You know, when you're talking in business talk, like there is no feelings. It is just straight business.
9: Yeah, but you said you didn't even cry like when your kids were born.
8: Who does? No.
9: A lot of people.
7: I cried.
9: At least for one of them.
7: I cried. They were like, who's crying? The man with the beard or the little thing that just popped out? Like,
8: but why is that emotional?
7: They smacked me on the butt and held me up by my ankle.
8: So as my wife
9: the
8: was.
9: Strong-ass doctor.
8: As I said this yesterday to my wife about taking your feelings. You got to take your feelings and put them on the shelf when you're dealing with business. She says, that's not true. Because with you, you just don't have feelings. And I said,
9: I really couldn't.
8: I'm not going to lie to you. She might be right.
7: I mean, she knows you better than I do, obviously. Yeah. But I mean, I'm just saying, like, I find it hard to believe any human could have no feelings. Like, I wish people could see the look on Tyvis's face. If you watched on YouTube, the look on his face is like, well, I might be the one. I'm not the two or the three.
8: It's just that, like, it's just certain things that if it, it one, I just don't care. You know that, you know how you gotta, the great athletes just got that, I don't care. Like, it is
7: well,
8: what
7: yeah,
8: it is.
7: Like, I've mastered that. You have to push the feelings aside.
8: Because
7: you have to go hit someone.
8: That is the hardest thing about being an athlete, a professional one at that, is not taking the field to reality. It's so hard.
7: Like, oh, to not bring like the mentality that's in between the lines to outside.
8: Like, it's so hard to juggle that.
7: Right.
8: At times. So like that part carried over. I can't lie. That whole like I ain't got no feelings for you, I don't care how you feel thing. Like that carried over.
7: I understand.
8: I'm working on it though.
7: That's good.
8: I'm working on it.
7: As long as you're working on it and acknowledging it.
8: My wife, being with my wife, has helped me work on those things.
7: That's good.
8: That's what I tell everybody. It's a great thing that I met Laurencia Powell, because if I didn't, I'd be almost borderline like the Joker.
9: Yeah, I was gonna say you're pretty even keel, but there was like one time 6 months ago that I feel like you texted us and you kind of wanted to beat someone's ass, but that was the only time. One time.
8: Did I do that?
9: Oh,
7: you
9: yeah.
7: You want to beat one of our asses?
9: No, not one of us. It was somebody else.
8: Oh, okay, good. Yeah. Yeah.
9: I mean, you getting mad.
8: No, that's not even true. That's not what I said. What I was saying was if there was a problem, let me know that we have an issue and don't make me think that everything is good. That's where I was going with that.
7: Yeah, that's
8: And if it led to blows, I'm with that too. But that's not what I'm looking for. You know what I'm saying? I ain't looking for that. But like, I just needed to know where we stood.
9: Yeah. Well, yeah. I name dropped Maddie, so people are probably wondering what I was talking about. Me and Maddie have long conversations about professional wrestling.
7: Yeah.
9: And there was a wrestler who died in AEW, and they did a tribute show on Wednesday. And I said, "Did you watch Dynamite last night?" And he said, "No, because I don't cry, and it would have made me cry." And I'm like, why are we just avoiding the sadness emotion? A lot of men do it.
7: I don't know. And I'll tell you
9: sometimes you got to cry it out, Tyvus.
8: No, you don't.
9: Yeah.
7: Tyvus,
8: I agree that everybody should be in tune with all their feelings and all those stuff. But where I'm from and where I was raised, and this is the thing that needs to be fixed in my, it don't need to be fixed. I'm fine with it. Like, I'm fine with it. And I feel like if you're fine with it, then you're good. But anyways, you don't let those things out. You know what I'm saying? You just let it go. Like, you just let it go. It is what it is. Let it go.
7: Can I say that, like, genuinely, I do understand, and I know some of like what you saw as a kid, places where you grew up a little different than where I grew up, but like I can understand how it's a survival mechanism.
8: Oh yeah,
7: to say like I don't think I'm speaking out of turn here. There's people that you knew as a kid that are no longer with us. That was like, that was early in life where you just experienced that.
8: Oh yeah.
7: And it wasn't like, oh yeah, they died after a long battle with cancer. It was a tragic end. Let's say so like I can understand how that might be something where you say, well, it's not worth feeling too much about any of these people, because I don't know if they're going to be here next week or next month or whenever, or they might, you never know. Like, it's a different life that I grew up with.
9: But
7: I think that's, if you grew up that way early on in life, losing things, losing people. See, now Tyvus, lay down on this couch.
9: Tyvus is a suburban dad now. He doesn't, his kids don't need that.
7: That's what
9: I'm saying. They don't need the survival mechanism. Like, my dad probably grew up like Tyvus.
7: Yeah.
9: In Brooklyn, Best Buy, home of like Mike Tyson and Biggie Smalls and people Best like that.
7: When your dad was growing up,
9: yes.
7: I'm sure it was no place to mess with.
9: And like, I see my dad. You see, now we're getting real philosophical here.
7: Yeah.
9: My dad, I think, is the best dad in the world, but he's not the dad to be like, "I love you, son. Come here. Let's have a nice long embrace."
8: That's how my family was.
9: But I know that I don't need to be like that with my kid.
7: Yeah, that's right. See, it's growth. It's personal growth. I think all these things. See, this is good. This is good for us to talk about. This is good for men to have these discussions, because we don't talk about it enough.
9: We don't.
7: By the way, Jim Valvano, legendary coach. You know Jimmy V, the V Foundation. You see that on ESPN. They raise money for cancer research. He died of cancer.
8: Okay.
7: He gave a speech at the ESPY Awards in '93 that they play every year. And this guy was a good basketball coach, but a great human. Let's put it that way.
8: Mm-hmm.
7: He had a phrase where he said, "If you laugh, think, and cry every day, you have a full and special day." So thinking is good. Laughing is good. Crying, Tyvus, that's the part that for the Jimmy V good day, you got to find a way. Here's what I do. Here's what this is, and I don't even know if this qualifies for what he's talking about, but I get in touch with my emotions. You know those, like, the people who are, like, you know, serving the military, serving the armed forces? You know when they'll have, like, the kids at the school, and, like, the dad's been gone or the mom's been gone for, like, a year or 6 months deployed, and they're at the little assembly, or they'll have them in the classroom, and then they're like, and now here's so-and-so, and the kid turns around, and mom or dad... Waterworks. When I watch that, it's just like, oh my gosh. Like, save, subscribe. Like, I'd save them, because in some days where I'm just like, I don't really care about anything or anyone, I watch one of those videos and I'm like, all right, I do care. I like when I'm having a bad day, I watch one of those videos and it brings me right back to what's real. So I'm saying, there you go. I'm going to send you, I'm going to start sending you weepy, cry videos.
8: It's not going to do. I'm going to look at it and say, this is, what is this? I do this all the time. I'm gone from my kids all the time. You don't see me crying about it. That's what I would say.
7: All right, we're going to work.
9: Those videos make me cry. You up. For some reason.
8: it water.
7: Oh, it's waterworks. 100%. It gets me every time.
9: When a walk-on gets a scholarship, that makes me feel some type of way.
7: Those are great.
9: And then you find out that it's Rudy? Like, then you find out that the kid is like the son of two doctors, and yes. You're like, never mind. Yeah,
7: take it
9: Give
7: back.
9: Me my tears back.
7: Take it back. Yeah, I don't want that. Yeah, I don't care. It's exactly right. All right. See, so we're learning about each other. We're learning about, hey, speaking of crying, Guardians played last night. That induced some tears. Yeah. So does that happen? We have that, and we know when the Buckeyes are playing one of their biggest games on the schedule. We'll tell you next. T-Bone and Tyvus on the Fan.
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5: Good morning and happy Tuesday. Right now, we're not seeing anything too concerning this morning, crashes or disabled vehicles. The only thing we got going on is some slowdowns happening in New Albany, our northeast side. So be careful, 161 in that eastbound direction. It starts by New Albany Road, doesn't clear up until you're hitting and even passing Beach Road. Also be careful of some delays and slowdowns out here, 62 in that eastbound direction, passing 161 as well. I'm 10TV's Brianna Albizu with your...
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23: From the Logan AC and Heat Services Weather Center.
24: Really have a rinse-repeat forecast ahead of us today. We'll see lots of sunshine. Highs right around the mid-60s. Tonight we'll clear out. Lows dropping down to the low 40s. So a pretty similar night to last night. Getting into Wednesday, we start to turn that heat just a little bit higher. We'll get into the mid-70s tomorrow for your high. Rain chances stay away until we get into Sunday. I'm your 10 Weather Impact Meteorologist, Lily Reed, with 97.1 The Fan.
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20: The Fan. 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
7: I think we uncovered some of the levels to our psyche. Our last segment, I don't know if you heard it, but we were just kind of talking about how sometimes we get to places where I get to extremely dark places when I'm driving on these roads.
8: It's a shame.
7: I don't know what happened. And since COVID, man, 270 has turned into like Fallujah. I don't know what happened. It's like, and now I feel like this is why I was telling earlier, I have to go look at videos where people like I have to make myself cry and get back in touch with my humanity after I get off these roads.
8: That's how you calm yourself. You know how I calm myself down? Anytime I feel like I'm mad or I feel like I'm like on top of the world, I always listen to some J. Cole.
7: He's very
8: humble in music.
7: Right. And that's okay. Yeah. Why is it humbling?
8: Because it's just the way what he's saying is just like he treats himself like just an average guy.
7: Okay. Know? It grounds you.
8: Yeah.
7: It brings you back to like if this guy can be humble, like
8: if I go listen to Quick Stop, you know, and he talks about how he went and he was in a bad neighborhood and he always wears a hoodie because he don't want people to recognize him. But in this one particular moment, he forgot to wear his hoodie. Mm. So he got some gas and some guy came up and was trying to sell him some drugs. Okay. And recognized who he was. And then like basically confessed his love for J. Cole, saying like you was with me when my mom passed away. I listened to your music when things was bad. And he said like it was very humbling to him to know like he got that effect on people. So he like gave him a long hug and told him thank you and all of these things. And it was just like you're never too high up. Like you never know how much you're doing, how much it can impact.
7: Do you ever shed a tear when you hear a beautiful story like that?
8: What?
7: I think that's the next step.
8: Excuse me.
7: J. Cole. But so, for the grace of God, go I. So, like, that's so the
8: this
7: next
8: is
7: thing you
8: this
7: say.
8: Is how I look at it.
7: Okay,
8: because my family would tell you this. When I was a kid, like a baby, and like a little bit like older, I was a crybaby.
7: Mm.
8: So like I got it all out, is what I'm telling you.
7: I see.
8: So like now, you know, it's a song by Ariana Grande, "No Tears Left to Cry."
7: Okay, yeah, wow.
8: You like that?
7: I like how all over the place we're going with the songs today. This is good.
8: That's me. I ain't got no tears left to cry.
7: Wow. I gotta say, like, of all the people to have a song titled that, like, that doesn't that seem like that would be someone else who's like, yeah, man, so anyway, after the eighth time in jail, I realized I have no tears left to cry. I lost all my friends, like... Ariana Grande singing that? I mean, I get it. Like, anybody can
8: my
7: be sad.
8: My wife is a huge fan, so I'm picking it up, lifting it up. We lifting it up. I got the words wrong, but it's something like that.
7: That's good. How about, no tears left to cry. I didn't have that on my bingo card today, but I like it. You may have to run out of tears. You have to go to the tear store to get some more. Guardians fans. This is it. Gosh. Down 0-2.
8: I knew it.
7: It sucks, man.
8: This is just a big repeat of last season. You was out of first place. You make this heroic push to win the division. And you get right into that second round and you lose to the team that you had to beat to win the division. Same thing actually happened with the Tigers last year.
0: They lost in the wild card round. So
8: what? Shut up, Dylan. It's the same thing.
7: Fair point.
8: The same story.
0: They're making steps. They're like the Cavs.
7: This is great.
8: Every year they get a little bit further. But it's crazy because just 2 years ago they was in the ALDS. So, like, they
7: ALCS,
8: actually,
7: right?
8: I mean, yes. ALCS.
7: Yeah.
8: And then they went backwards to go to the wild card. Yes. So, are we really?
0: I thought they were as close to a lock as you could get with Gavin Williams on the mound yesterday. If they're not winning with Gavin Williams, they might as well just, they could get the brooms out in Chicago.
7: He pitched another gem. It wasn't on him.
0: Oh, no, it wasn't.
7: No.
8: I thought, he was in trouble when they had, I think it was the fourth? It was either the third or the fourth where your boy, what's his name? Maracama.
7: The first baseman for the White Sox.
8: He hit that single and they got the dude home and it was no outs. I was like, ooh, wee.
7: Munetaka Murakami.
8: There we go.
7: Sorry.
0: When they went down 3-2, I texted Danberg and I said, does a one-run deficit feel like five when you're a Guards fan? And he said, yes, 1,000% yes. And then they immediately went down two runs. And this game's over.
8: GG's. GG's. As soon as I seen that, GG's. Over with. See you next time.
7: This is a hot take Tuesday, and I don't know if this is a hot take or not, but I'll throw it out there as a hot take. And I'm not saying you did this, Dylan, because I know you text all these guys all the time, but like I've had it where I've like as a Crew fan, this happens where I'm watching the Crew and I'll watch every game and I'll watch a game in August. I get no text messages. Could be the greatest thing ever. Nobody texts or one person texts, like one or two of my Crew buddies. But then they get into like the playoffs or they get into like a big time game, maybe like they make it to MLS Cup, and suddenly phones blowing up during the game with like 27 texts from all these people who never watched, but they're not, and now they want to text me about the game. I don't mind because I want to be a welcoming fan, but I'm asking, is that bad fan etiquette? Like, if I never text you about the Yankees ever, I never once bring up the Yankees, but then I'm watching the Yankees if they're losing and I'm like, in the playoffs, I'm like, Dylan, what do you think of your boy? Like,
8: I do it all the time.
7: But you text him about stuff all the time. I text him about stuff all the time. I'm saying if I don't text you about the Yankees, I feel like that's bad fan etiquette to like pile on in the moment when your team is losing.
8: Oh, yeah.
7: That's what I'm saying. Like Danberg, I bet, and all Guardians fans, there are probably some people texting them that they haven't had a text about baseball all year from these friends. Mm-hmm. And now they're getting text messages about, hey, how about you guys? Ooh, this looks bad. Mm-hmm. I'm just saying.
0: That is the definition of most of my friendships. Like, I have a friend, his dad's a Cowboys fan. My friend goes over to his dad's house every Sunday, and they watch the Cowboys. And I'm like, yeah, how about them Cowboys? Lamar Jackson, yeah. Getting him in line for that field goal. Tell your dad I said, what's up? Tell him I'm thinking about him.
7: This is you live for the moments. You're like, oh, when they win, no text from you.
0: Oh, no.
7: No, like, no, hey,
0: radio silence.
7: Hey, it's been three games in a row. They look awesome. They're the best team in the league right now. They look fantastic. Nothing from you. No. But when they lose, now you got to pile on. I don't know. I feel like that's.
0: Or like my friend that I was mentioning, he's a Packers fan, and he's one of those people that has a stake in the Packers, technically. You know how they're publicly sold.
7: Bought a share.
0: Every time they do something terrible, I'm like, so as an owner of the Packers, what is going on in Green Bay? They could be on a 10-game win streak, won't text them for 2 months.
7: I'll tell you what. I think we've learned so much about each other in the first 20 minutes of the show. The psyches, the fact Tyvus feels nothing, the fact I have to, like, wake myself up to feel things, is like, I feel only for my friends who are in pain, and I want to pile on.
8: Well, you know, common man thinks that I'm, insane. He says that the people that laugh all the time, those usually be the ones that you got to watch.
0: Yeah, you're high on the list of potential people to go postal in this building. You're holding too much in.
8: That's crazy.
0: Yeah, I mean, I don't think anyone's like potentially going to do it. But if we were making a list.
8: If anybody is this guy.
0: T-Bone has hay in his heart. He lets it out. It's healthy.
7: No, I was just telling you guys in the break. Like, this is true. Like, I get so worked up in traffic. I'll be sitting there and I'll say heinous things, horrific things about people in traffic. But then I instantly get home. Like, I literally, the other day I was driving and I'm like, dental records. And I'm like, just, I hope they have to identify you by dental records. That's how bad I want the accident to be. I was mad. Okay. I was mad. That was wrong. I acknowledge it was bad. Then I got home and then I watched the videos, like I said, of the service members who come home and visit their kids. And I'm like, you know what? Maybe that person was riding my ass on the freeway because they're trying to get to their kid's school to surprise them. And maybe I should be a little more patient. And I get back in touch with, like, I realize I was wrong. I cry it out. I'm very up and down. But I feel like the people who are just always happy all the time.
1: Tyvus.
7: I'm just saying those are the ones that, like, they never have the, like, I release the angst sometimes verbally in my car to no one, and that gets it out of me, and then I'm mostly chill otherwise.
8: I yell at like a video game.
7: That's okay. That's good. That's cathartic. You need something cathartic to get this stuff out.
8: I'm starting to die on that too.
7: Oh,
8: where it's, I'm becoming numb to it. I listen to Linkin Park numb and just
7: yeah okay.
8: Yeah, but you gotta listen to the version song with Jay-Z.
7: Are you waiting for? Oh yeah, the mix up.
0: The encore they did. Yes. Yeah. Collision Course.
7: Yeah, that one of my favorite albums. That album is so good. Underrated.
0: You're done trying to make Richard Sherman better at Call of Duty. Yeah, yelling at him. You've given it up.
8: Nope. It is what it is.
7: By the way, we teased this. You already probably know this by now, but if you did not know, OSU taking on Indiana in Bloomington, that is big noon. That is a
0: love it.
7: Yeah. Hey, you know what? Take the advantage away. I don't like it when we have home games that are always at noon, but guess if you're going to have them, you might as well have a few on the road where it negates, like, that would be the worst, where we'd get, like, the Penn State game at noon, and then they'd get it at night when it used to be a rivalry-ish, I guess, with Penn State, not even. That always annoyed me when that would happen. At least now this is a noon game. So
8: tailgate show will be there. Everybody be there. Probably be big noon there, game day there, us there. We all will be there.
7: Yeah. So make your plans. And I think we all knew that was coming, but now it's official. So good. Is LeBron James cheating the NBA salary cap? We'll talk about it in 2 minutes. T-Bone and Tyvus on The Fan.
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24: Heading out towards our southeast side now, just outside of Groveport, you'll see no issues, 270 in both directions out there. Still nice and green on our Time Saver traffic maps. And for our friends in Madison County, a little bit slower on 40 East. It will be about a 19-minute commute between 42 to 270. So instead, maybe take 70 East. It will be a little quicker for you to 270. That's only a 12-minute commute. I'm 10TV's Brianna Albizu with your fan traffic.
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7: You know, it is a Hot Take Tuesday. Alex the King in the YouTube chat. Good morning, Alex, and all of you in the YouTube chat. Alex said, Hot Take Tuesday, Justin Herbert is the NFL equivalent of a five-star restaurant with a great menu and mediocre food. Everything looks impressive on paper, but eventually you have to deliver the meal. I think that's accurate Take Tuesday right there.
8: Everybody was, Baker been saying this for 2 years.
7: Mm-hmm. Oh, Ryan Baker's been on the Justin Herbert.
0: It. He tried telling
7: terrible
0: me.
7: Terrible
0: trade. I argued him pretty much every day about it.
7: Yeah.
0: It felt like.
7: But you know what? I know it's, again, there's still a lot of football left to be played this year, but hey, early returns are not great this season.
0: He's still a young man. He's got a lot of career left, but he's ass right now.
7: Oh, sure. Well, and I think
0: whole team is.
7: Did you see Jim Harbaugh apparently got a little testy yesterday with a reporter because a reporter asked him, like, hey, do you think you could do a better job of protecting Justin Herbert? He's taken a lot of hits. And apparently Harbaugh said, like, yeah, that sounds like more of an insult than a question. Oh, okay. We're week four, guys, or week five now. Like, it's Jim Harbaugh is starting to feel a little bit of the heat, too, that he has not really had to deal with in the NFL, you know, because in the NFL, he's been the golden child. And in college, when the heat started to get big, it was at Michigan. And so they were all like, well, there's some heat, but also you're our guy. You're the Michigan man. And I think it never fully landed on him at Michigan. And then they started winning and it completely went away.
8: It did land on him. They was about to fire this man. They made him take in the COVID year, they made him do like a 1 year deal.
0: Yeah. They made him take a pay cut essentially.
7: Yeah. They weren't going to fire him because that would be a bad look for the Michigan man. I never believed they were going to fire him. I'm telling you, I don't think it ever got to him that's the only time it got close to him was in that year. But I'm saying in general, this is the first time where he's now in the NFL where he has been the golden child. Like, he redeemed himself in college or whatever you want to call the Connor Stallions thing. Now he's got to deal with this. And I think it's starting to get to him again. And I wonder how the media will treat him in LA as if they continue, because we looked at their schedule. I know we played your favorite game a few weeks ago, Tyvus. Their first like nine games of the season, that we thought there were maybe, if they were a decent team, they might like split it at best. But they lost some of those wins we thought were on that schedule. They may be lucky to win a game or two by week 10. Like, it's a rough schedule for them.
8: Yeah,
0: they might only have like one win by Halloween.
7: I'm saying, like, and then what is the narrative going to be around Justin Herbert, around Jim Harbaugh? Problems that they will have continually, we will find out. I'm looking forward to seeing how it goes.
8: He stinks.
7: That's right, and it should be. LeBron James has a deal that is drawing some scrutiny. We didn't talk about it a ton on this show, but obviously if you follow any sports, if you follow that Pablo Torre finds out, the NBA, big offseason story was Kawhi Leonard and his deal with Ascension. The Clippers got clipped, essentially. Steve Ballmer has been sanctioned by the NBA because of this.
0: Suspended for a year, right?
7: And
8: nothing happened to Kawhi.
7: Nothing happened to Kawhi, even though the whole, I don't know how you can claim you didn't know what was going on. Of course
0: he got punished. They made him go back to Toronto.
7: Oh,
0: you know, he never wanted to be there to begin with.
7: Facts.
0: And they're like, you got to go back if you want to keep playing in the NBA.
7: There's your punishment. That's right. So anyway,
8: that a punishment?
7: Well, I'm not saying Toronto's a bad city. I'm just saying,
8: six.
7: Yeah, that's right. I couldn't say that as a kid, but now we can say it all the time
0: because of Drake.
7: Yeah. Yes. But here's the LeBron angle on this. Everyone acknowledges now that what happened with Kawhi Leonard, they essentially had a company that was built to put money into it and then give that money to Kawhi Leonard as an endorsement fee for doing basically nothing because they couldn't pay him anymore in the salary cap. The Clippers, it seems like, were aware of this and the NBA punished them for it. All right. So now this deal is getting some scrutiny because LeBron James has a deal with the, prediction market called Poly Market.
8: Yes.
7: He has signed a $15 million deal with them this year. And the goal of that, they're not going to focus on NBA games. So that supposedly makes it okay. He's going to focus on football and all the ads that he does, not the NBA.
0: Like what he did for DraftKings.
7: Right.
0: It's not that much different.
7: Yeah, sure. But here's where it gets murky. Because at the time he did the DraftKings deal, LeBron was still one of the highest paid players in the league. Now LeBron is playing on the league minimum in Philly.
0: Oh, come on, Bone. He's a billionaire.
7: listen. He's playing on a league minimum in Philly. He is now living, and don't forget, he's living in New York and flying to Philly every week. Man. And how is he getting to Philly, may you ask, every week or every day? How does he do this commute? He flies on a helicopter, which, of course, like you said, Dylan, he's worth billions or $1 billion probably. He can afford a helicopter. However, he's not using his own money. He's flying on the Fanatics helicopter. Fanatics, who he also has a signed deal with. Fanatics owner Michael Rubin, the CEO of that company, he is a longtime Sixers fan, like a lifelong Sixers fan. So the thought is, all right, this guy ended up playing on the league minimum. He wants to live in New York, clearly, but he even admitted, I can't go play in New York because you guys will crucify me if I join the NBA champ.
0: That's like, the real crime in this story is that the haters like Tyvis, he knew that he would get so much crap if he went to the defending champions that he couldn't even go play in the city that he wanted to play in.
7: Yeah.
0: Poor LeBron.
7: He wanted to go live in New York and play in New York.
0: That's all he wanted.
7: But he knew he couldn't.
0: And
7: poor
0: he knew
7: LeBron.
0: That stupid NBA Twitter would just crush him. So he has to play in Philly now.
7: Has to.
0: He doesn't even want
7: to
0: be
7: has
0: there.
7: To play in
8: it
7: Philly.
8: You know what? When I hear stuff like that, it makes LeBron even more of a loser.
7: Wow.
8: Why do you care about other people's opinion?
7: Like, wow, that's a...
8: Why do you care what they think?
0: And you know what? The
8: LeBron
0: Knicks...
8: Because he does this whole thing about, I don't care what everybody think about me. I don't care what everybody think about me. But then you won't make a decision because now you care about what everybody
0: thinks.
8: Oh,
0: think he cares. That's why he had to go back to Cleveland and get them a charity championship.
8: Yeah,
0: because ridiculous. Everyone was crying.
8: It's ridiculous.
1: Charity championship.
7: My God, the terms we're coming up with today. All I'm saying is I saw your guy, Jason Lloyd, friend of the program. We've had him on before. He had an article in The Athletic where he doesn't say like LeBron is doing anything illegal necessarily, but here's the quote. He said, the NBA has built an extraordinarily intricate system to govern how much its players can be paid to play basketball. The Clippers just learned how fiercely the league intends to defend it. LeBron's parlay market deal suggests that fight may soon look quaint. So will the NBA fight LeBron James on possible salary cap circumvention, which I'm not saying that this guy is totally a part of it, but looping in a Fanatics angle to that, where now you have when you go to the NBA websites, any of them, and you go buy like Cavs merch, what site are you getting an experience from? It's called a Fanatics experience, right? Like Fanatics is infinitely tied in with the NBA. Polymarket now, not something the NBA is necessarily a fan of, but them helping out with some level of endorsement fee, causing LeBron to want to go back to the, I don't know. It just feels like there's a little bit of smokiness to this is all I'm saying. Just a little bit.
0: Out of respect for Tyvis and the show, I did not text Jason Lloyd and tell him to drop his location after he wrote this article.
7: Oh, you're big mad about
8: rough,
7: this, huh?
8: You're rough with your
0: phone? Oh, yes. Yes.
7: Mad about this.
8: Wow.
7: I mean,
0: Pookie, Sunshine, he would never do anything like
8: yes,
0: this.
8: Yes, he would.
0: He would never do anything like you're accusing him of.
8: Yes, he would.
7: But, I mean, this is the Pookie Sunshine, right, who said, you know, I got to think about my daughter and my family, and I, you know, I really, it's really going to be a tough decision. Peace out, New York. Like, like not even, I have to go to Philly because that's where I play, honey. I would live in L.A. I'll be back as often as I can. He went to New York and was just like, no, I just want to live in New York and have a penthouse there.
0: It's a
7: like,
0: short-term thing. The boys are grown.
7: That's oh, okay. That's good. The boys are grown. The girl, she'll figure it out.
0: Yeah, she's got
7: is she
0: mom.
7: Like in high school?
8: She got a mom.
7: Wow. Well, unfortunately, I think Dylan may have spoken a little too much on the commentary of like how the modern like mom and dad dynamic works. Is like
8: you can admit that he's wrong.
0: What is he wrong for?
7: What do you mean? What is he wrong
0: all
7: for?
0: All he wants to do is do stuff in New York and play basketball.
8: Don't
0: yes, that's
8: here.
0: All he wants
7: but he
0: to
7: signed
0: do.
7: With Philly. Is
8: don't
7: the point?
8: Say,
0: yes,
7: he signed with Philly to live in New York. That makes I don't even understand this.
0: It was like, the closest contender that wasn't the Knicks because he knew that he was going to get too much crap if he went to the defending champion.
7: Now,
0: you know the Knicks are inconsiderate for going 50 years without winning a championship, and then when LeBron's a free agent, he's about to go to the Knicks finally, which people have been talking about for 20 years. They decide to win a championship. And now he can't play there.
7: He can. He could have just said like, "And you know, by the way, guess
8: all I
7: what?
8: Want to know is
7: I'm
8: why
7: joining up with."
8: He could have went to. He would have went right down the road to the Golden State Warriors.
7: It's
0: not down the road. It's 5 hours right. away.
7: Tyvis has to go to TV. But and I know everybody loves NBA and LeBron talk this time of year. But I'm just saying, it does feel like if he wins a title in Philly, they're going to say the same things they would have said if he wins it in New York, which is you joined a loaded team. It's an irrelevant championship. So who cares? Play where you want. Morning Wood coming up next. T-Bone and Tyvis on the Fan.
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10: Still not seeing any major issues out there for you on this Tuesday. Over by Dublin, 33 west of Avery Road is just fine as you're heading towards 270. 71 is southbound at Polaris Parkway. Also looks pretty nice and clear. But 71 northbound in our southwest side outside of Stringtown Road, you will see a few more cars on the interstate with you. Same situation, 33 westbound at Gender Road. That's in Canal Winchester. You're already down to 19 miles per hour when it comes to your speeds. A whole lot of traffic there. I'm 10TV's Brianna Albizu with your fan traffic.
7: Hey, what's up? It's T-Bone. If you've ever had somebody do work at your house, it's annoying as crap, at least to me, when someone shows up to your house that you never met, you've never worked with, and you didn't hire to do the job. Subcontractors, I understand why they exist, but for me, I want to work with a company that's going to bring people who know what they're doing, who are trained by the company to put their product in. 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
11: 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Schumer, 95%. Bernie Sanders, 92%. 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
7: 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Bad night for the guards. They drop another game. They are down. They lose 4-3. They are down 2-0 in the series. So, I mean, I don't know, Dylan. Do you have any hope for the Guardians to find a way back at this point?
0: I think they're cooked.
7: Yeah, I mean.
0: I mean,
7: As someone who didn't follow any baseball most of the year, I'm not going to weigh in and say like, oh yeah, I see why what happened. Like, I'm just saying, it doesn't feel great.
0: If they were headed to Cleveland down 2-0, I would maybe have a different team.
7: Yeah, sure. But, like, get it back. But now you've lost all your home field advantage. And
0: yes.
7: Do you think it might be a little more raucous? And not raucous, like it wasn't in, obviously Cleveland was rocking. Like, it was a great atmosphere, even though the games didn't work out. But like, do you think Chicago is going to be?
0: Oh, they're going to party like they're going to party like it's 2005.
7: And it sucks. I mean, again, it sucks because I've watched so many people like in the last 72 hours come around to the White Sox and saying that this is a fun team. What a fun team. I heard the guy who's on before us on overnights here on The Fan.
0: Linnell.
7: Like, yeah, Linnell was talking about how like, man, I just like the vibe of that team. They're fun. They seem like they're having a great time. And it's like, yeah, that sucks when you're the other team that's like getting beat and everyone's like, oh, aren't the White Sox fun? It's fun for everybody else who's not a Guardians fan. And I hate that reality for Guards fans, but it's where we are. Sorry, Tyvus.
8: They say 2000 party over, oops, out of town.
7: Why are we singing Prince at this point? I'm
8: going to party like it's 1999.
7: This is good. Is there any reason that we're doing this?
0: Because I said they were going to party like it's 2005.
7: Oh, that's yes. Right.
0: There's the tie.
7: Better party like it's 1999. There we go. Now I guess.
33: It's good to know where you stand on the important issues.
1: Oh, my.
33: This is Morning Wood.
7: All right, Dylan, Morningwood, question number one.
0: All right, before I get to my first question, we're going to play Tyvus' favorite game, and I'm going to drop a hot take for you guys, all right?
7: Okay, I like it.
0: If you look at the Browns' schedule.
7: Oh, boy.
0: This week, they are at the Jets. Mm. Then they play the Ravens with a questionable for this Sunday, Lamar Jackson. And Jesse Minter said he doesn't know if this is going to be crazy long-term or not. That's a quote. Yeah. And then they have the Titans after that. That's their schedule for the rest of October. Hot take, Browns go undefeated in October. Would you guys agree with that take?
8: No.
7: I mean,
8: sure.
0: Mr. Would. Optimism, no. Right off the rip, shut me down.
8: No, yeah, no.
7: Because he's been around the Browns. You know how this goes.
8: No, it's not even that. It's just that it's the NFL. It's week to week. It doesn't matter who's in, who's out. Like, anybody can beat anybody, and you're foolish to think that just because, first of all, Lamar probably going to play that game. The Jets have been very scrappy this year. And we lost to him last year. So, obviously, you know, that's going to be on the front of their minds. I think.
0: Yeah, but Deshaun Watson wasn't playing quarterback last year.
8: I understand that. I take things week to week. I do think the Browns win this week. We'll see what the Ravens look like when we get there. But I ain't jumping the gun.
7: Well, to your point, Dylan, I just am looking ahead at the schedule, too. Like, you mentioned Jets, Ravens, Titans.
0: Yes.
7: Then it's Steelers who have very up and down. Obviously, Browns already beat them once, but not to say it's going to happen again, but very up and down team. Saints are, who knows, week to week. Obviously, didn't look great last night.
0: No.
7: Because that was a...
0: They could not stop the run.
7: I'll tell you what, if you're a defender and you see B. Robinson from the Falcons, it doesn't matter which one it is, they're running over you in that game last night. That was something.
0: Yeah, I was confused. I thought that Bijan Robinson had like 300 yards and 5 touchdowns, and I was like, oh, no, that was Brian Robinson who spells him.
7: Well, after all those games I mentioned, you then have, at the middle of November, the Browns take on the Texans, which I have told you I think the Texans still have some life in them, but their defense needs to wake up because clearly the season is slipping away if they don't change something. The matchup that could be like flexed into a night game or I don't know what, November 29th, Raiders-Browns, actually be like two teams with a pretty decent records.
0: Or something. Playoff spot.
7: I don't know, man. Like, that's that's wild to think. Obviously, I know how it went for the Raiders this past weekend, but like, they're still, they've been one of the better teams to start the season. So yeah, what a weird season it is. Start of the season, weird September in the NFL. But I'm with you, Titans. It all it's the NFL. It's a meat grinder. Everyone ends up like 9-8 or 8-9. So yeah, that's how it'll go. Morningwood question number two.
0: All right, so I saw this story twice on 10 TV already. It's about driverless freight trucks in Marysville.
7: Oh yeah.
0: And the people of Marysville are very split. Some are like, yeah, this is cool, whatever, I've seen this in other cities. And then there's other people that are like, oh man, they're trying to do this with like regular cars too, and I don't know how I feel about that.
7: Yeah. Yeah. It's
0: so I asked you guys, would you ride in a driverless vehicle?
8: Ain't, what is they called? The
7: Waymo?
8: Waymo.
7: Yeah.
8: Yeah. I actually want to experience it.
7: I'm torn on it because there is a part of me that thinks like, that's what I think automation should be for, is like things like transportation, right? Where let people go do other things other than like transportation, sanitation. I'm good with some AI fixing some of that stuff, right? But then I see every time I start to think maybe I would get in one of those Waymo vehicles, I see one go towards like a construction site where the workers are like, whoa, no. And then like the Waymo just like goes around them and drives right towards the ditch that they're digging. And it's like, no, stop. And it like doesn't stop.
8: Jump out the car.
7: Yeah, I know. But I feel like then it would be like, sorry, vehicle's in motion. You're locked in. And yes, I'd be stuck. Like, it's too. Not going to unlock the door for me.
8: If it's like that, I'm jumping out the car.
7: All I need is this. If you want me to get in on driverless technology in cars like that I'm riding in, then there needs to be a big old red panic button where if I suddenly am like, I don't like how this is going, slam, I can just hit the button like you can't, you know, and then it stops the car or it safely pulls the car over to the, it like immediately pulls over and gets out of the way. And then you can just sit there and be like, all right, is the Waymo still working? You can decide if you want to keep going or not.
0: By the way,
7: so I guess my answer is yes, I would do it, but I need some guardrails. I need some safety mechanisms.
0: Ever since you said whatever you said about the AI and the water supply, my algorithm is like, you need education on AI and God. How it uses water. It's terrible.
7: People, I can't. I know. I know. It's like, yeah, it's like, no, we use the water for good. It's like, all right, yeah, I know you circulate it around.
0: Yes.
7: Just remember, like, nuclear technology was always like, it's actually really safe unless it blows up. It's really safe unless it melts completely down and now you have deer with four heads. Like, yeah, I know it can be safe, but there are some drawbacks if, let's say, something goes wrong. That's
0: it was
7: all.
0: Just that one town, the one time, T-Bone. The one,
7: yeah, Three Mile Island. Chernobyl. Really, who even wants to go there? They still have an exclusion zone for 1,000 years, but
8: Chernobyl.
7: You ever watched the miniseries Chernobyl?
8: No.
7: You
8: told us about it before.
7: It's one of the best things I've ever seen.
8: Max?
7: Yeah, I think so. Yeah, I think it's an HBO Max. Yeah, it's yeah. Anyway, that's that. Yeah. So I'm just saying, be careful. That's all. Like, I live near it. And also, the fact that the data centers are like loud. That's the one that gets me. Where it's like, yeah, it sounds like an airport running at all times. That would be bad. If you lived in a quiet place and suddenly they put one of those things next to you, I think that would suck. That's all. But yeah, Dylan, don't you have a friend who works in the field who was like mad that I said that?
0: Yeah, they thought it was a very ignorant take, though.
7: Go live next to one. Tell them to go live. I remember fracking. Don't you ever remember the videos of farmers when they started doing fracking and people were like, it's safe. And the farmers were like, here's the water from a farm. Drink it. And they're like, the fracking people are like, no, I can't drink that. It's like, that's what their water was. No. Problems? Nothing? Okay. I've seen this before is all I'm saying. It worries me. I have a question for the show, and it involves Jeremiah Smith. We will discuss next. T-Bone and Tyvus on The Fan.
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10: If you're heading out to Easton at all this month, make sure you're heading out nice and early. That's because we are seeing some intersection improvements happening by Easton Way, and we do have several impacts because of it. The first one's going to be some lane closures. You will notice 270, that northbound ramp to Easton Way, only down to one lane too. That's lasting about 30 days. And then not too far away, you'll also see one lane continuing Easton Way. It's that that westbound direction between 270 and Stelzer Road. If everything goes well, it should be wrapping up by November 3rd. I'm 10TV's Brianna Albizu with your fan traffic.
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0: I'm Leslie from Pella Columbus.
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3: Good morning, I'm Dylan Gonzalez. There was a clash of NFC South rivals between the Atlanta Falcons and New Orleans Saints on Monday Night Football. Bijan Robinson and Brian Robinson Jr. combined for 207 yards on the ground and 5 touchdowns in a 45-24 victory for Atlanta. On the diamond, the Cleveland Guardians fell to the Chicago White Sox 4-3. They head to Chicago down 2-0 in the ALDS. They'll try to keep their season alive tomorrow with first pitch at 4 o'clock. The New York Yankees are also down 2-0 in the ALDS after losing 5-2 to the Tampa Bay Rays. In the NLDS tonight, the Dodgers and Braves will play Game 3 in Atlanta with the series tied at 1 game apiece. The Brewers have a 2-0 series lead over the Padres with that series headed to San Diego. This update is sponsored by TurboTrack Realty. Done with that property? Call John Kozik at TurboTrack Realty and get a cash offer today. 614-470-2000. Breaking sports news right here on The Fan, Ohio's sports destination.
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0: Blast the volume on this show. You won't have any more problems. This is T-Bone and Tyvus.
1: Tweet the program at Bone and Tyvus 971. It's a hot take Tuesday. I like this hot take. This one comes from Sounds Like Sarcasm But Isn't in our YouTube chat.
2: That's the name. Oh, it does.
1: Yeah, Sounds Like Sarcasm But Isn't. Hot take Tuesday. Guards and Blue Jackets are the same team.
2: Here we go.
1: Late season heroic pushes to only peak with 3 weeks left. The Blue Jackets fold when they hit high playoff percentages 2 years running, then lose focus. Guards peak and win the division and then lay an egg in the playoffs.
3: That take is disrespectful to the Guardians.
2: At least they make the playoffs.
3: At least they win divisions. The Blue Jackets don't do those things.
2: If anything, the Guardians is more like the Pittsburgh Steelers.
1: Okay. How so?
2: They'll win the division, but then they'll get to the playoffs and that's it. They don't expect nothing.
1: Right. I think that's more apropos. I do think, though, functionally, what this commenter is saying is like, what does it matter? Like, if you get real, real close to the playoffs and then you make the playoffs, yes, you get to say, we made the playoffs 2-3 years in a row. Or like the Guardians, I mean, they actually won their division. So I do understand your difference there. But they won it, at least in, like, what was it last year where they went on the Tigers historic collapse, Guardians historic run?
2: That looked crazy.
1: Didn't we also all think in August that, like, was it August or like, yeah, it was, I think it was early August where we all, like after the trade deadline, guards made all the moves this year. And then after that, 2 weeks later, we're like, well, that was dumb. That didn't work. And we all wrote them off. And then they found a way back in. Like, I get the essence of what this person is saying, which is you see these teams make you think they're not going to do anything. They suddenly get your hopes up. And yes, in the guards case, they win something. They do get to put a banner up that says we did this. And then what though? Guardians fans are waiting for something more than that. So on the level of meeting expectations, I don't know, man. I feel like I do feel where this person's coming from. For a Guardians fan, if you're just happy with always winning regular season, you know, divisions, I'm not against that. But
2: I just feel like it's...
1: Then you get to the playoffs and it's the same old story.
2: At least you're getting something.
3: Yeah, if the Blue Jackets had the Guardians' success, there's a lot of things I would do for that. I would commit some crimes.
1: That's fair. I get it. That's fair. If they kept getting bounced very early in their playoff run, though, that's where I think people... Although, again, they made it to... No. Again, if the Jackets made it to a Eastern Conference final, we would all have parades for them, essentially, right? And that's what the Guards did. Made it to the ALCS a few years ago. So I guess it's not a totally fair comparison.
3: You say it doesn't matter, but I know a lot of Blue Jackets fans that act like the difference between them getting the 8th seed and the 9th seed is this huge difference. It's the difference between Zach Werenski coming back and not coming back. It's the difference between them being a competent organization or not. It doesn't, like, if they make the playoffs and get bounced in the first round, that's so much different than missing the playoffs by a game.
2: That's all right,
1: you know, I don't agree with that, though. You have helped talk me out of this, because the other thing I wasn't factoring in. No, you have. Good job. Because the other thing I wasn't factoring in is one of these two organizations, one of them has a salary cap structure and one of them does not. So like the Guardians, the fact they can win a division in a non-capped league is very much different than the Blue Jackets. The whole thing is set up for you to make the playoffs every other year, right? I mean, they let half the teams in. And they give you a salary cap structure that hopefully allows you to not build super teams like the Dodgers are trying to do and like some other teams have in Major League Baseball. So, fine. You know what? Sorry. Sounds like sarcasm, but isn't. But you're wrong. No, but thank you for the hot take. We appreciate it. All right. I have a question about Jeremiah Smith. I want to pose to the group.
2: Yes. Whatever you're about to ask. Yes.
1: Well, it's not a yes or no question. I want to know... How many teams Jeremiah Smith would be the number one wide receiver for in the NFL today?
2: 31. No.
3: Man.
2: 29.
3: Okay. So just not the Bengals and Vikings.
1: Is that the list?
3: Is that what you're saying?
2: Hold on. Wait a minute.
3: Justin.
2: Wait a minute. No. Give me Jamar, Justin, Puka, CeeDee Lamb.
3: Okay, what about JSN?
2: JSN, 20, so 27. That's the list. You can't give me another name.
3: About someone like Nico Collins?
2: Like I said, 27 is the answer.
1: So who did you said? You said
2: Puka, Jay Jettas, Jamar Chase, CeeDee Lamb, JSN.
3: What about Devontae Adams?
2: He's with Puka. he ain't even the number one on his team.
1: Yeah, I think that's right. Now,
3: Puka just played his first game last Sunday. Devontae's been putting up numbers all year.
2: I understand what you're saying. Due to the fact that Devontae is 39 years old. Nah, I'm just kidding. Due to the fact that he's out, give me JJ.
3: Yeah, but like if you put Devontae Adams on the Buckeyes right now, don't you think he's doing similar stuff to what Jeremiah Smith's doing?
1: Yeah. I want to give you guys.
2: Yeah, but how much longer?
1: I'm just saying, like,
3: this is a conversation.
2: Are you telling me?
3: Wait a minute. Today conversation.
2: Are you telling me moving forward, you would take Devontae?
3: That's not what the question was.
1: The question is today. Who would be a number one wide receiver over today?
2: Would JJ be a number one receiver over Devontae? Well, first of all, I took the Rams out of it, so it doesn't even. It's irrelevant.
3: Okay, that's true.
1: Because you did take Puka, that's fair. I'm just saying, like, there are a majority of teams. That would not even a small majority either, that would have him as their number one wide receiver today. And obviously we're talking about looking forward to next year when he gets to the draft. A lot of season left to be played, but I guess where I come down with Jeremiah Smith is the conversation about him being the number one overall pick. If it's true that he would be your number one wide receiver, and we know the pass game is so important in the NFL. Miami. Like I'm saying,
2: to the Dolphins.
1: You think he's going to be the number one guy?
2: I think the Dolphins trade back one or two picks to whoever needs a quarterback, then take Jeremiah Smith. That's just how it's going to work. Because if you're Miami and you know you're taking Jeremiah Smith and you know a quarterback needy team is going to come up and get him, and you know if they're the number three pick and the number two pick also needs a quarterback, why would I not pick up assets and then still go get my guy?
1: I know how important the position is at quarterback, right? But like, I guess the next question I have is, are there any quarterbacks in college football that you say...
2: Quarterbacks?
1: Quarterbacks that you say look like they are more of a sure thing at that position than Jeremiah Smith at his position.
2: No.
1: Right. So that's where I'm at some point, but even...
2: You also know what league you were talking about.
1: I do know what league, but I also know every time they draft a quarterback now, everyone's like, well, they don't... Guys come into the league now and it's like, what's your play call? And they're like, 12. And then that's it. Like, that's the play call. And there's a learning curve now that seems to be occurring in the NFL. I don't know if you got to look case by case. Maybe Darian Mensa will come out and be able to process so quickly it blows your head off. I don't know. But like, if that's not the case, and if draft evaluators are looking at what do I do here, I feel like we're going to get to a point, unless one of these quarterbacks just shows up in the second half of the season of college football and takes over in a way that is hard to quantify right now. Like someone comes out and is throwing 350 plus every single game, 4 touchdowns, no picks. And they just look the part. I haven't seen one quarterback that's like that. Meanwhile, Jeremiah Smith looks like he's literally not walking into the College Football Hall of Fame. Eventually could walk into the Hall of Fame up in Canton. Like,
2: I agree with you.
1: I just don't know
2: what league this is. Until you got a quarterback, you ain't got nothing. That's just the way they look at it.
3: This might be a little bit of a hot take, but I think the NFL is going to get smart and correct themselves with the quarterback.
2: They're going to start valuing that running back position.
3: I think they're going to stop just saying, we need a quarterback. Let's just draft the best quarterback available and hope for the best. Like, I think they're going to stop doing that. They're going to stop drafting. They're going to start drafting quarterbacks that are actually worthy of the number one overall pick. I think this is coming eventually, and JJ could be the beginning of this, where it's like he could potentially be so much head and shoulders better than everybody else in his draft class.
1: Yeah.
3: That if Darian Mensa or whoever is nowhere in the same neighborhood as a prospect, you can't just pick them just because they're a quarterback. And that's what the NFL's been doing for the past 10 years. And I think it's about to stop because it doesn't really work out.
1: I don't mean this to sound like shade towards anybody playing quarterback at Ohio State, but do you think Julian Sayin's stock has improved slightly as a passer because of who he throws the ball to? I think we all acknowledge that Jeremiah Smith, there are some throws. Look at some of those throws. Like the grab against Iowa over the middle where Jeremiah's got like 2-3 guys around him and the ball just somehow magically gets to him. Like a great throw by Julian Sayin, but people have pointed out like Devin McEwen looked like he was wide open, like down the seam. Julian Sayin is locked in a little bit on Jeremiah Smith. You've pointed that. That's not a bad thing to do, given how great he is. I'm saying if you look at it as an NFL team and say, I could go out and try to take a flyer on a draft pick that I don't know could work out, could not, but I have no weapons to give this guy to throw to yet. Or I could get Jeremiah Smith and go get like one of these backups who plays all off, like a, I know he just got hurt, but like Marcus Mariota. Like there's guys like that floating around that's like, I'm not saying you build around him. I'm saying if you have a guy like that on your roster, you draft a flyer quarterback in the third round, and then you have Jeremiah Smith, maybe one of those two guys turns out that he can get the job done for you. That's how good I think Jeremiah Smith is. He elevates the quarterbacks that are around him. That's what I'm saying.
2: I hear what y'all saying.
1: That's a hot take.
2: I agree. It's a bit of a hot take. I agree with what y'all are saying. I just don't think the NFL is going to do that.
1: Probably not.
2: They are so locked in on the quarterback. And everybody says if you don't have, you ain't got nothing until you got a quarterback. And everybody just quarterback, quarterback, quarterback. And they'll take another one and keep taking them until they get the one that they want. Like, it's just always going to be that way.
1: By the way, I saw a stat that blew my mind. Jeremiah Smith has 44 receptions, 823 yards, and 9 touchdowns. This other receiver has 80 receptions, 925 yards, and 7 touchdowns. So fewer touchdowns, similar yardage, more receptions.
2: Is that JSN?
1: That other receiver is the Texas wide receiver room. That is all of them, not one of them. That is all the wide receivers in Texas have 80 catches, 925 yards, 7 touchdowns this year. Jeremiah has 44 catches, 823 yards, and 9 touchdowns. Good golly.
3: The more impressive stat, I'll try to find it during the break, is comparing his receiving yards to the Michigan wide receiver room.
1: Oh, I have it. It's you want it?
3: Yeah.
1: I'll tell you real quick. This was from Bleacher Report, put this together. Michigan's wide receivers have 69 catches, 904 yards, and 6 touchdowns. Jeremiah Smith has, again, 44, 823, and 9. I just thought, like, Texas is a good team.
3: Yeah.
1: That's why I brought them up, because, like, I'm not surprised they have similar numbers to Michigan. I also saw somebody comparing, like, his receiving numbers versus Bryce Underwood's passing yards. Jeremiah is averaging 165 receiving yards a game in 2026.
2: Yeah.
1: Bryce Underwood's averaging 176 passing yards per game. Good God.
2: They gonna really march him back. Is they gonna buy this week? They really gonna march this man back out?
1: I don't think they can. I really don't think they can.
2: I gotta know. Hold on, let me see. They are on a bye this week.
1: Oh boy.
2: So if you was gonna make a change,
3: yeah, get Tommy Carr ready.
2: This would be the time to do it.
1: Coming up next, we will talk some Jackets with Jean-Luc Grandpierre. The Hyphenator joins us. T-Bone and Tyvus on the Fan.
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5: Good morning and welcome to your Tuesday. Right now, if you live over towards the west side, be careful. We are seeing a crash 70 eastbound just beyond 142 by West Jefferson. That left shoulder is currently blocked out there. We also are seeing a police incident happening right now along 315. It is that northbound direction. As soon and just beyond West Lane Avenue, you will see that right shoulder is blocked. At least seeing one police officer out on the scene. Not sure exactly why, but be careful when you're passing by. Just merge towards that left side. I'm 10TV's Brianna Albizu with your...
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12: 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And Sherrod Brown will fall in line. 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
5: Really have a rinse-repeat forecast ahead of us today. We'll see lots of sunshine, highs right around the mid-60s. Tonight we'll clear out, lows dropping down to the low 40s. So a pretty similar night to last night. Getting into Wednesday, we start to turn that heat just a little bit higher. We'll get into the mid-70s tomorrow for your high. Rain chances stay away until we get into Sunday. I'm your 10 Weather Impact Meteorologist, Lily Reed, with 97.1 The Fan.
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1: The Jackets have a few days off. We get to talk to our guy, Jean-Luc Grandpierre, the hyphenator himself, on the Brian Heating and Cooling Systems Fan Guest Hotline every Tuesday morning. Good morning, Jean-Luc. And are you enjoying the fact that we have this, like, two games to start the season, and now there's this big break for the Jackets?
18: You know what? I don't mind it, honestly, because, you know, in broadcasting, we don't really have training camp. So it was nice to do two games and now relax a little bit and get ready for the big stretch, right?
1: Yeah, I don't blame you for that at all. In fact, I said this on Twitter over the weekend that I'm choosing to chalk up the first two games as kind of like an extended preseason. I didn't ask for 84. I'll stick with 82. Friday night, we had a good one and a bad one. Let's take the good from the bad and move on and get to Friday night. Do you think that's a fair way to look at it?
18: I think it's a fair way to look at it. You look around the league right now and the first couple of games were, very inconsistent. I wouldn't say every team had bad games, but it's very inconsistent. We saw a lot of outrageous scores in some games. You know, like you saw Edmonton with like 9 goals. I think they won a game 9-8. The other one like 7-6, something crazy like that. You see, you know, power plays succeeding one night and going 0-12 the next day. You've seen already. I think it was Pittsburgh, Montreal. Pittsburgh was up 5-1, and then I think Montreal tied it in with 40 seconds to go 5-5 to go into overtime. So you're seeing a lot of things that typically don't happen. It just shows you how incredible these athletes are. It's just simply like the systems and the processes are just not in place quite yet. So for the Blue Jackets, that was a nice little trial of a run. Let's call it two games, and then the real season need to start here starting Friday.
2: So what was your biggest takeaway out of those two games? What was things that, since they got this week layover, what do you think they absolutely need to hit on during this time off?
18: Oh, boy. For me, the start of both games was not great on the Blue Jackets side. I think game one, both teams were off. I mean, I think – very first shift of the game, Tyvus, there was like two posts, one by Buffalo, and then Columbus goes the other way, I think Sillinger hits a post. So you could see that. I don't want to say it was nerves. I think it's just a short training camp. It's just, you know, exciting to get the season going. And then game number two, again, a slow start by the Blue Jackets. Utah, you know, took it to them in that first period. And in the second period, we saw a Blue Jackets team much more composed, much more ready to face a team like Utah. And then third period was a lot of penalty trouble where Utah's power play completely dominated the penalty killing unit for the Blue Jackets. But you also have to remember that two of your top four defensemen were out, right? So Damon Severson did not play. Ivan Provorov, unfortunately, did not play as well. So, and then Dante Fabro, another regular. So basically half, 50% of your defensive core, normal defensive core, was not in the lineup. So that meant more minutes for Matejchuk, more minutes for Zach Werenski, who played 30 minutes, I think, in the second game. I mean, you shouldn't have to have your all-star defenseman playing 30 minutes in game number two of the season, right? So that, it's one of these things right now where, unfortunately, you're shorthanded on the backside, and that hurt the Blue Jackets as well.
1: Jean-Luc Grandpierre joining us on the Brian Heating and Cooling Systems Fan Guest Hotline. Jackets back in action on Friday night nationwide against Pittsburgh. You know, Kent Johnson's a guy that, you know, there's a lot of focus on, rightfully so. He has a tremendous amount of skill. But I think you kind of saw a yin and yang to his game against Utah, right, where he scores a goal. That was nice. But I remember watching, there was a power play, I want to say, in the second period where it felt like he took that entire power play and threw it in the trash can. And like, I mean, he just skated around with the puck, kind of did a lot of things that didn't look great. How does Rick Bowness, who I know seems to kind of favor KJ, how does he move this guy forward in his career? What's the steps that need to be seen here sooner than later with him?
18: I mean, I think for KJ, it's going to be it's obviously a big year. There was a lot of disappointment last season, the way things started, ended, went through like the whole season. And, you know, I think he came in, as a coach, all you can do is give confidence to the guy. And I think from day one of training camp, Rick Bowness gave KJ like a lot of, confidence, whether it's in public or probably in person as well. He said, hey, this is your spot. You're going to be on that first line next to Adam Fantilli. And well, it was Kirill Marchenko at the time, but not Matthew Nyes. So all you can give the young guy is like reinforce good habit and give him confidence. And it's really up to KJ to get things going. So what is it going to take? Listen, Bone, I've never been a goal scorer, so I don't know what the feeling is. I know when I scored a goal, it was like a celebration for 2 weeks straight. So for a guy like that, you cannot take it that way, right? He needs to be more consistent, right? So
1: right.
18: Hopefully that goal kind of gave him a little confidence because it was, you know, it was kind of like a puck battle, race, whatever. Cut to the net, made a nice little swift move to put that puck between the legs of the goaltender. But you're going to see, you need to see more consistency from Kent Johnson if this team is going to take another step and if KJ is going to bounce back as well. So it's really all in his hands at this time because I think as a team, as an organization, as a coaching staff, I think they're giving him all the tools, all the, you know, to succeed, right? They're putting him in the right position. It's not like they're putting him on the fourth line, on a third line, you're on the first unit everywhere. So these are the chances for you to produce offense, and you just need to let the natural abilities take over. So I'm not sure. That's a great question.
2: You know, how many games do you think it takes before we can say definitively, like, all right, that's going to be a good team, or they got something figured out, or they got the rust off? How many games does it take into the season to know, to recognize, like, all right, this is going to be a good team?
18: Oh, boy. I mean, for this team, you don't have much rope. So, I mean, you want to start seeing it literally through next weekend. You know, they don't want to take injuries on it as an excuse, and I appreciate that. But to me, I'm looking at it, and, you know, defensemen are, you know, they're the smartest guys on your team. And when half of your defensemen are missing in the lineup, it's going to affect the team one way or another. Now, offensively, there's really no excuses. But to me, I would say by game 5-6, you want to see the system, this Blue Jackets team, what are we to expect, right? Because I think two games is too short of a, you know, trial run, whatever you want to call it, of a sample to really know what kind of team you have in your hands. But by game 5-6, you should have a good idea of what this Blue Jackets team is going to be, and hopefully it's successful. But, you know, there's always teams that have slow start, great comeback, and there are teams that it's the opposite. They have hot starts, and then they die out right halfway through the season. So, but what you really want to see is, like, the lines, how are they meshing? You know, like, are they supporting each other the right way? And that's one of the things that I saw when Utah was here is, like, these guys look like they've played together their whole life. They were so in sync. As if you look at the Blue Jackets, there's, like, one period you're in sync and another period it seems like it was completely out of whack. So they'll work on that this week, and hopefully they can bring it on Friday and we can see this Blue Jackets team that we're going to see all year.
1: Yeah. Well, we're looking forward to seeing you on the pre and post game and in between the periods there, JP. We always appreciate it. We'll talk again next week. All right.
18: All right, guys. See ya.
1: There you go. Jean-Luc Grandpierre on the Bryan Heating and Cooling Systems Fan Guest Hotline. The NFL is suspending officials. We will talk about it in 2 minutes. T-Bone and Tyvus on the Fan.
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20: Looking at several slowdowns on the east side. First one's going to be 33 westbound over by Gender Road. That's just outside of Canal Winchester, where you are down to 22 miles per hour when it comes to your speeds. We also have a lot of delays for those just south of Reynoldsburg heading towards the metro this morning. It's 70 in that westbound direction. You'll start to see some of that traffic really building right after you're hitting and passing State Route 256 out there. I'm 10TV's Brianna Albizu with your fan traffic.
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2: Some hot takes. Here we go. Eddie, hot take. I'm not sweating if Legend Bay transfers after not getting playing time this year. As a coach, you have to have a level of trust with your players. And if that's not there, you go with someone else.
1: Hashtag free Deuce. Get my man on the field. I mean, I obviously, as a fan,
2: he sweats out a lot.
1: I want to see him on the field, but I also understand that, like, the coaching, I think the coaching staff does too. If there's some reason they're not putting him on the field, that gives me pause, is all I'm saying. I'm not saying I always co-sign everything the Ohio State coaches say, you know that, but I'm curious as to why he's not on the field. It still doesn't make sense to me.
2: This man, Beast Sweat's got to be stuck.
0: You see, this might be the...
1: What is Beast Sweat saying? Can we say it on the air?
2: He said...
1: I got to find it.
2: I take Tuesday. Underwood reads a defense like Mayweather reads Harry Potter.
1: Oh, man. What a pull. What a pull. If bad. You know, you know.
0: That's bad.
1: That's bad.
0: Shout out to 50 Cent.
2: Oh yeah.
0: Yes.
2: God. Yeah.
0: But right. Yeah. Going back to Legend Bay, when I was watching Monday Night Football last night, and on that first drive, Bijan Robinson hit that
2: first
0: nice
2: play?
0: 65 yard crease and just took it to the crib.
2: It was 59, but okay.
0: Whatever. Whatever it was.
2: Who cares? I got him in fantasy, so I know. One carry, 59
1: yards.
2: It
1: was a lot of yards. Yes. Times. It went to the house. Go ahead.
0: I was like, man, that must be nice. That must be nice to see a running back hit a hole and then not get caught from behind. And I understand that it's Bijan Robinson, and he's like arguably the best running back in the NFL. But I just want to see this sometimes against someone who's not Ball State.
1: I got to tell you. I feel like you have grown so much as a member of the Lunatic Fringe, where you're sitting at home watching Monday Night Football, NFL game,
0: yeah,
1: and you see not any NFL player, the best running back in the NFL, go like do what he does, and you're like, I don't understand why Ohio State doesn't have Bijan Robinson.
2: You know,
1: I mean, welcome.
2: He almost came here.
1: Yeah. No, I know.
2: That might have been Gibbs.
0: It was him and Micah Parsons' podcast, and they said that they were both committed here at some point.
1: Oh, stop! That should be illegal.
0: And then
1: don't say that after the fact. I don't need to know that. I'd rather live in ignorance on that. I don't want to know at all that you almost came here. Stop teasing me. That's not fair.
0: I mean, and then they said pretty much almost every good player is committed to Ohio State at some point. And I was like, that's probably also accurate.
1: I don't think that's a lukewarm to mediocre take. There's nothing hot about that.
0: They can't pay them all.
1: No, that's right.
0: They got to let some other teams have some of the good players. But no, it's like, it's not like, I don't expect Bo Jackson or whoever to be Bijan Robinson.
1: No, but
0: like
1: break a run off occasionally. Yeah. That's the whole thing with this running back room. It's just, you'd like to see that. I totally understand that.
2: They not fast.
1: Well, I don't know.
0: I mean, you mentioned it. Bo Jackson's high school tape is all just,
2: I swear, he goes
0: 70-yard runs. I thought he was going to be Travion Henderson. He sure isn't.
1: Speaking of, by the way, on high school tape, just real quick, that reminded me. I heard this fact. I don't know if you guys know this or not. I need to double check this. Because one of the other hot takes was about Bryce Underwood. Is it true? I heard this, that Bryce Underwood didn't, like, you know, the quarterback camps they all do where it's like, oh, he was at the Manning Passing Academy.
0: Elite 11.
1: Yeah. And they always talk about who won that or who was the MVP at those camps. Mm-hmm. I thought I heard something the other day. He didn't go to any of those.
0: Smart move on his part.
2: It shows.
1: Well, but I'm saying, like, doesn't that make sense now? Where
2: Wolverine should have let him go to LSU.
1: I didn't realize that a guy could be considered the number one recruit in the country. You know what? Because that's what he was, right? Five-star recruit, obviously.
2: I'm pretty sure he's the number one player.
1: Number one player in the country, I thought.
2: I don't think he was just the number one quarterback. I think he was the number one player.
1: All right. I am clearly not a recruiting specialist by any stretch of the imagination, but I heard that the other day, and I said, I got to go double-check that. Because there's – if that's true, and if it's not, then I'll take it back. But, like – if that is true, how do you get the number one recruit status when you don't even go try yourself against the other elite talents? That doesn't make any sense to me. Unless, I don't know what high school he was playing at, but was it like, it was in Michigan?
2: Was it in Detroit.
1: I'm saying, was it like the best high school in the country or something?
2: 24/7, he was the number one player. See, number two was Keelan Russell.
0: That's where
1: who's down at Alabama.
0: That's right. Where I'm at with Bone. We got to start checking the level of competition with these quarterbacks, whether it be Bryce Underwood, even my boy Arch.
1: Sure, yeah.
0: Quarterbacks playing in Bell Fountain and then coming to Ohio State.
2: You know,
0: like,
2: he was
0: we got to start checking who people are playing against.
2: He was the number four recruit. Tavion St. Clair.
0: Yeah.
1: Okay. This is the point I'm making is, but it, I presume whenever these
2: number
1: recruiting
2: five,
1: rankings
2: Devin
1: come
2: Sanchez.
1: Out. Oh, as far as in that class, really?
2: Yeah.
1: Hey, look at, okay. Now, this is my question is, I would think that if you get the number one or top five recruit ranking put on you, you would have had to at some point have gone to all these things.
2: You would think.
1: So that's what I need to know on the Bryce Underwood thing.
0: Tavion did, to be fair.
1: No. I believe up, most of these other guys did. Yeah. I'm saying, I don't know if that's true about Bryce Underwood. He never went to those camps. How do you get the number one? Right? Like, that seems like a failure of the system as much as a failure of him, right? Like, he owns what he's doing now at Michigan, but that's bizarre to me if that's actually true.
2: A projection first round reminds me of Vince Young.
1: Wow. Wow. Okay.
0: Vince Young when he was with the Titans, maybe.
1: Yeah. Well, whoever. After his rookie year. Because his rookie year was good. That's right. The NFL is suspending officials. So the league suspended line judge Jeff Seaman for 2 games and referee Adrian Hill for 1 game, respectively, for, quote, an instance of unprofessional conduct toward a player. This is from NFL Vice President of Officiating, Raymond George. So Jeff Seaman was caught on camera appearing to curse at Cardinals tight end Trey McBride during Sunday's game against the Giants. That was J.C. Treader posted about that. Mm-hmm. And then I saw Aditi Kinkabwala also said she was at that game. She was working the sidelines. Aditi will join us coming up at 8:15. So we'll ask her a little bit more about that situation. But Treader said about he's the NFLPA executive director. This kind of behavior from an official towards a player is unacceptable. Adrian Hill, meanwhile, he got in trouble. He was the one who ran into Vikings linebacker Eric Wilson.
2: Well, they got thrown into him.
1: Or I'm saying, yeah. Eric Wilson ran into him.
2: He got thrown into him.
1: And then, but the problem wasn't that. It was that then Hill got up and yelled at Eric Wilson, the Vikings linebacker, like, hey, leave me alone, get off of me, that kind of thing. And it's like, it was an accident. He was trying to help you up. So both of them got reprimanded for their attitude towards players. Did you ever have issues with referees, Tyvus, when you were playing, where you had some coarse language thrown your way from an official?
2: Not from official, no.
1: No?
2: No.
0: Did it ever go the other way?
1: Did you ever use some coarse language towards the officials? Because I'm sure all these players have. Maybe not in this game, but I'm sure they
2: curse,
1: all have.
2: I didn't curse at the ref, but I definitely told him Ray Charles conceded that was something. I said that. Yeah.
1: Right.
2: For sure. But I didn't curse. Fair. I watch people curse out referees, like coaches and stuff.
1: Was there a coach that was particularly egregious at it?
0: Maybe one that you played with in your college career?
1: Yeah. Maybe one that seemingly...
2: Was Urban like that? I'm sure he was.
1: I mean,
2: all coaches get caught up in the moment, but I've definitely seen or heard the coaches cursing out a referee. That's why in this situation, I actually kind of side with the referees because it's like coaches and players curse them out all the time and they just sit there and take it. So the one time that they finally get strike back is now all of a sudden they getting suspended for it. Like, I just don't think that that's fair.
0: You see, I'm with Tyvus now and want to end referee hate as well because... If they're getting reprimanded for cursing at players, then players should get reprimanded for cursing at them.
1: I think that would be fair. That would be professionalism. Now, I don't like referees mostly. I get very annoyed but I know they have a tough job. The thing I find interesting is if you go watch hockey, maybe they have suspended a referee. I don't remember it where they've because you hear those guys, they now give the call, right? Where they have the microphone, they come in, they're like, 2 minutes for slashing. And as they're turning the microphone on, you will hear those guys be like, hey, F off, buddy. Get in a box. 2 minutes for slashing. And they cuss these players out all the time on NHL sheets of ice. Good or not, that is something that goes on all the time in hockey. So I'm surprised the NFL is taking these steps to protect the delicate ears of players.
2: Have y'all seen these leak Wolverine player chats that's come
0: out? Oh, I've seen a couple.
1: So I saw that. I don't know if that's real. I need to research Bryce Underwood. Did he go to camp? And because apparently there are text messages out there that are alleged to be
2: a group
1: from
2: chat.
1: NFL player or from Michigan players where they're all just completely dissatisfied with the state of the program.
2: They said, this is worse than Sharon, minus the findings and other evidence.
1: I like that they put minus the findings and other evidence. All right, we'll dive into all that, find out if that's real, and get more of your hot takes coming up next. T-Bone and Tyvus on The Fan.
3: Fan traffic
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20: Well, we are getting busier out on the roads. North side, just north of Worthington, we are seeing a crash right now. 270 eastbound, just passing 23. That right lane is currently blocked. And yes, it's causing a little bit of some backups for folks this morning. Be careful and merge towards that left side when you're passing by to do so very safely as well. We also are seeing a disabled vehicle on that west side, 270, that northbound ramp to 70 eastbound. So expect some lane closures on your way in. I'm 10TV's Brianna Albizu with your fan traffic.
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0: I have a hot take about Kirk Cousins.
1: Oh, okay, good. That's exactly who I was going to ask. Do you have any on Kirk Cousins? Thank God you're here.
0: Kirk Cousins is the Nickelback of quarterback play. He's unjustly hated on.
2: Who hates him?
0: A lot of people. A lot of people act like he's not a good quarterback.
2: I think he's a good quarterback. He's not a Super Bowl winning quarterback.
0: People be acting like he's ass. Go look at his numbers in Minnesota. They were great. And this year he's looking real good.
2: I think that he is. I just don't know if you go in a Super Bowl with him, but I think he's
0: A Super Bowl with Sam Darnold last year.
1: Okay, I'll give you. How about this? We were talking about Jeremiah Smith earlier. Kirk Cousins is exactly the type of quarterback I could see if you were like, hey, I can either go draft a guy that I'm not sure about as a future quarterback. Let's say you have draft pick number 3 and you need quarterback and wide receiver. And let's say one or two quarterbacks are already off the board. The next guy up is going to be a very iffy prospect because the first two are locks for you.
2: I'd rather roll the dice with Arch Manning, but let's say CJ Carr was next up.
1: I'd roll the dice with someone like Kirk Cousins and then draft Jeremiah Smith to give him a weapon. You know what I mean? And see what that looks like for year one, as opposed to, no, I'm going to go draft the third or fourth quarterback. I went as far as saying I would take Jeremiah Smith just number 1 overall and figure it out at quarterback later, because I don't know that I trust any of these guys coming out this year. But I feel like you could find guys more like a Kirk Cousins who could do it.
2: It's like 11 of them that's franchise quarterbacks.
0: It's coming down like it always does.
2: It's like 11 of them.
1: I told you this offseason. They did this last year. We're doing it now. And I've already seen it this season where people saying, oh, yeah, the 27 draft class is fine, but
2: next year,
1: wait till the 2028 draft. That's when you really want a team. And that's, hey, the Browns only have one more year, and then they get to be in their new stadium. So if we could kick this quarterback can down the road a few more years, we'll just draft him right there. Get to 29 draft and then open your stadium with a new quarterback. How about that?
0: Browns are going to be too good to draft a quarterback in the top of the draft. They're going to have an undefeated October.
1: They were like that once they won a game, because the Dolphins are already trying to get that number one spot. They are, they're atrocious.
0: I think the fan base might.
2: What do you mean? Houston might get it.
1: That's true. God, wouldn't that be a turn of events?
2: See, now that puts them in a crazy predicament, because now it's like, if we pick in top 3, I mean, you gotta take quarterback, right?
1: Do you? Yeah. If you're saying, who are we talking about?
2: Houston.
1: If you're the Texans, it's, all right, pay C.J. Stroud and draft Jeremiah Smith, or it's get rid of C.J. Stroud and draft a quarterback? I don't know, man.
2: The most interesting one that if it happened.
1: I don't think I would draft a quarterback in that scenario.
2: What about Tennessee?
1: Oof. Yeah, that's another one. I mean, Robert Saleh keeps talking about how he believes Cam's going to be fine. Everything you hear from him is like, Cam's going to be fine. Don't even worry about it. I believe in this guy.
2: Okay. But you got Archibald Manning.
1: Ooh,
2: potentially.
0: What's important to remember in that Titans situation is that that's not the regime that drafted him.
1: That's fair.
2: That's true too.
1: That's fair.
0: So I feel like it's easier. Well, it makes what more about, sense when they give up on him.
2: What about the Chargers?
0: Oh, they're not giving up on Justin Herbert.
1: Oh God, could you imagine?
0: Maybe they should. if you Ryan Baker.
2: All I'm saying is you get that top three pick, and it makes you, even though you think you got a quarterback, you always got to look.
1: Yeah.
2: Because how often you going to get this opportunity?
1: By the way, I just saw this hot take from LW in the chat. Hot take, Julian Sayin will be Marcus Mariota in the NFL.
0: Marcus Mariota could scoot.
2: I'm going to say he's been balling.
1: No, but he's saying like he'll be a guy who's probably going to be a career, not the plan guy. Like a starter slash backup who is always filling in. I saw someone make the comparison.
2: Case Keenum.
1: That's not bad, but I saw someone make the comparison to Colt McCoy for Julian Sayin, which college Colt McCoy, sign me up. I mean, that's really what I care about as a Buckeye fan. Are you really good in college? Yeah, he is. I'm fine with that. Does it translate to the NFL for him? I don't know, but I don't care as much about that. I don't know why I'm more invested in like Jeremiah Smith being awesome in the NFL than I am Julian Sayin. Does that make sense? Like
0: Jeremiah Smith is a god.
1: Well, that's what I mean. Like I'm saying if Jeremiah Smith goes to the league and turns into Marvin Harrison Jr. 2.0, which would make him, I don't even know how the junior and 2.0 works together, but you get my point. If that happens, then I just have to say, let's not even evaluate players in college. Because if Jeremiah Smith doesn't work in the NFL, then none of this makes sense.
0: You sound like the bots on Twitter, Bone, that are like, everyone said the same thing about Marvin Harrison Jr.
1: No, I'm saying there's no, I can't see a scenario where that happens with Jeremiah Smith. I'm saying if it does, then I'm done trying to figure out who's going to be good in college in the NFL. Because he seems about as sure of a thing as I've ever seen in my life in college football to the NFL. So I hope that's not the case. Heron in the chat said hot take Tuesday.
2: Oh, he's back.
1: Yeah, Heron is our resident Michigan fan in the YouTube chat. Got food poisoning from a shredded chicken sandwich at a high school football game. GTH West Jefferson.
0: Oh man, he even called out the school.
1: And then he said even that felt better than watching Michigan on Saturday.
2: OC dead to me.
1: Oh, OC dead to me. I didn't say that last part. There you go. All right, Heron. Well, glad you're back. Sorry that it's not working out for you.
2: Heron, are you saying that it's not Underwood, it's the OC? Is that what you're telling me right now?
1: Wow. Again, how many coaches have to be said? It's the coach's fault. It's not his fault. At some point, it might be this dude's fault. It might be that Bryce Underwood's just not that good.
2: Well, they said that the tight ends are useless there, so.
1: I could not.
2: According to the players in these leaked messages.
1: The leaked messages allegedly come from Zach Marshall from Michigan. That's who's alleged, tight end for Michigan.
2: Says if you blitz us, we have no answer.
1: But he's just confirming things that all of us with our eyeballs go, yeah, that seems about right. All right, I have a Bengals injury update for you coming up next. T-Bone and Tyvus on the Fan.
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20: Happening right now near Grandview Heights, we are seeing the right shoulder blocked on 315. It's that northbound direction at Ghetto Street because of a disabled vehicle. Also, a heads up if you're traveling on 670, another disabled vehicle. This time around, it's affecting that 670 westbound ramp to 71 northbound. So also anticipate and expect some lane restrictions for your drive-in. I'm 10TV's Brianna Albizu with your Fan Traffic.
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9: Good morning, I'm Dylan Gonzalez. There was a clash of NFC South rivals between the Atlanta Falcons and New Orleans Saints on Monday Night Football. Bijan Robinson and Brian Robinson Jr. combined for 207 yards on the ground and 5 touchdowns in a 45-24 victory for Atlanta. On the diamond, the Cleveland Guardians fell to the Chicago White Sox 4-3. They headed to Chicago down 2-0 in the ALDS. They'll try to keep their season alive tomorrow with first pitch at 4 o'clock. The New York Yankees are also down 2-0 in the ALDS after losing 5-2 to the Tampa Bay Rays. In the NLDS, tonight, the Dodgers and Braves will play Game 3 in Atlanta with that series tied at one game apiece. The Brewers have a 2-0 series lead over the Padres with that series headed to San Diego. 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
1: More of your hot takes on a Hot Take Tuesday. Coming up in mere moments, I have a hot take from Urban Meyer that I will play for you in moments. But first, I promised a Bengals injury update. So the latest is T. Higgins considered day-to-day after suffering an adductor injury late in Saturday's game. Now, he came back on the field, tried to play through it, and obviously he had 11 catches for a buck 57. Good day for him, even though they didn't get the win. But that's a concern, clearly. But Ja'Marr Chase, concussion protocol, he is also day-to-day with the concussion protocol until he passes through that. So that's something to keep an eye on as well for them. But yeah, got to get them healthy, those two, because, I mean, at this point, you know, next week you got the Dolphins. Well, not that it's going to be a tough game necessarily, but it's the NFL. You just want to get back on the right side there and
0: might put it all together,
1: stack up some wins.
0: The Dolphins' problem is they was going to lean on A-Chan a lot, and he's out. But Ollie Gordon is fine. Yeah. Isn't Ollie Gordon a running back from Oklahoma State who was supposed to be, like, one of the best running backs to come out, and then he like fell off that year?
2: Well, he had like a godly junior season, then they gave him a huge NIL bag to come back his senior year, and they stunk.
1: Oh, that's right, I forgot about that. Yeah,
2: you got our boy fired, Mike Gundy.
1: Your guy. Definitely your guy, not necessarily my guy, but let him live.
2: We got a pretty spicy voicemail from a Bengals fan.
1: 614-460.
0: Is it Wizzy Walt?
2: Oh, I had to bleep a word.
1: Oh, 614-460-8010 is the voicemail line. Go ahead, let's hear it.
3: Yeah, T-Bone Tyvus, Gonzo. Bengals aren't cooked. I don't know why you guys got to talk about them for an hour when they have a bad game, but when they're doing good, you got to talk about them for 10 seconds, and it's on Brownie's nuts for an hour, like Deshaun's masseuse. Anyway, both guys are great. At least I still got them to root for. Jeremiah Smith, untouchable. Tyvus, you're the best. T-Bone, you're all right. Dylan, you should be voicing a gargoyle in a Disney movie. That's all I got for you guys. Later.
2: What does that mean?
1: That's a gargoyle? I remember there was wasn't there a show or a movie called Gargoyles back in the day? But I don't know if that was Disney. I don't remember much about it.
2: I mean, that was a compliment.
0: Do we just skip over Bengals wins?
1: No, I think what has happened is there's been some drama with, like, when the Browns week one were atrocious and then the Bengals were not. Like, we were kind of like, oh yeah, Bengals look pretty good. Boy, the Browns, this was a disaster. And then the Browns surprised us by winning a game, and then we talked about that.
0: It's just more shocking if the Browns is doing, because nobody saw that coming. So I guess, like, naturally we maybe spent more time there.
2: The Bengals also played two bad teams and beat them, and then played two good teams and lost to them. So cool.
1: They did. Whatever. That's fair. Now, I would say, I think the issue for me, if I were looking at the Bengals, is not, I know some people want to, you know, bag on Joe Burrow and bring up the record after eight minutes to go when he's trailing. That's fine.
2: 1-35 now.
1: Okay, great. Dang, that's fine.
0: What is wrong with you?
1: He's in that's what Dylan lives over
0: Dylan
1: there.
0: Dylan loves this.
1: Hates him, and that's fine. What I'm telling you is my concern would always be going back to your head coach. Every weekend, it seems like they get outcoached, and I do not understand how the Bengals have not developed a running game. I understand their offensive line. Go look at any of the film. Go watch any of the people who break down offensive line film. I don't break it down, but those people who do say, yeah, it wasn't good enough. Like, clearly the Bengals had issues trying to establish the run, and part of that falls to their offensive line. But part of that, to me, also falls to your offensive coordinator, or who is your head coach, essentially, but not coming up with some kind of offensive game plan when you have a studly passing game. How have they not been able to run the ball better? That, to me, falls on the head coach and whoever else is designing the game plan.
2: Watch how quickly I switch sides when they fire Zach Taylor. I will completely 180 on the Bengals.
0: Let me ask you this. What do you think of their offensive line?
1: I think it's middle of the road. Mm-hmm. It's not perfect.
0: So
1: you think they
0: should be able to run the ball?
1: What's his name? Amarius Mims? I don't know what it is now, but I thought going into this game, wasn't it that, like, he hadn't allowed a sack all season long through four games? I want to say, like, they have some pieces there on their offensive line. I just feel like, I don't want to put it all in the offensive line and be like, oh, they're just so bad, that's why they can't run the football. I think that lets other people off the hook. I think it clearly lets your running backs off the hook a little bit for not having vision when they do have an opportunity. They don't make much of it. And I do think it has to go to the game plan. when you've got your quarterback, Joe Burrow, sitting there saying, I think we should throw it even more because we're really good at that. That is a failure of your coaching staff. If Joe Burrow thinks, yeah, the running game is so bad, why bother even trying to run it? Let's just throw the ball. Okay, that's a recipe for disaster, in my opinion, because more picks, more injury possibility for Joe Burrow dropping back there, taking hits that he doesn't need to. More injury possibilities for your wide receivers.
0: I mean, I get usually everybody wants to run a balanced attack. So I, from that standpoint, I don't understand it. But I think in this case right here, you know, they are trying to win it on the shoulder of Joe. And I feel like that's not the correct approach. And this goes back to the quarterback thing. I just feel like the NFL has moved. Certain people in the NFL has moved to the fact that it has to all be on the quarterback. When all actuality, the run game helps that core because it takes the pressure off. Like, I don't need him throwing it 50 times a game. Like, that's a recipe for disaster. I need a good balanced attack where maybe he throws it 25, maybe 30 if you down. But, like, give me at least 30-ish runs. Like, this is, it's...
1: Well, even if...
0: They're going to wear Joe Burrow out, and then they wonder why he gets hurt. Like, yeah. That's ridiculous.
1: I would just add to that, like, I don't even think it has to be balanced in that way. It has to be, like, when you need a third... When it's third and four, it's not just guaranteed it's going to be a pass. You know what I mean? Like, you believe in your running game. You trust them to get you yards in critical situations. Timely running would be great. Just... timely run plays that actually work, as opposed to if you run it, you know it's not going to happen.
0: And it's funny because I'm looking at it was 1, 2, 3, 4 quarterbacks last week that threw the ball 50 plus times.
2: Hmm. Oh, it's the world we live in now.
0: You know what the record of that those teams are?
2: 0-4.
0: 1-3. The only team that won was the Rams. Yeah, but Goff threw it 52 times. Kirk Cousins threw it 52 times. Stafford threw a 51 and Burrow threw a 54.
2: See, but the difference between Stafford and the Rams and all those other teams was that they were down in the fourth quarter and needed to like come back. Like they were down multiple possessions. Hmm. The Bengals weren't a close game. They didn't need to be throwing it like that.
1: Yeah.
2: The Lions weren't a close game and they have Jahmyr Gibbs. They don't need to be throwing it like that.
1: The Bengals though did get down in that game. They did
2: after
1: need to come
2: Joe
1: back
2: Burrow threw an interception.
1: You're right. You're
2: but
1: right.
2: They were, it was a close game. Most of the game.
1: By the way, here's Urban Meyer's hot take on Indiana football. This is from the Triple Option podcast.
4: Indiana's 2-0 to me. I don't watch the highlights. I don't care. You know, I look at Ohio State's close loss to Texas as a much better performance than playing Howard. Why would you look at that? I don't think they should count. I think at some point there should be some kind of bylaw that says, yeah, you can do whatever you want, but you're going to finish season, you know, 9-0 or something, because it just does not count. That's not fair to both sides. It's not good for the game. So they can do it, but it just doesn't count.
1: He's saying that's not an old clip of him saying this earlier in the season. He's saying North Texas, Howard, and Western Kentucky should not count on the schedule because they're just bad teams. So Indiana, he says, is 2-0 because they played two Big Ten games.
0: This is a big week for Indiana because I respect Nebraska. I think they got a pretty solid team. I mean, their defense is ranked pretty high. The quarterback is pretty good. They got a couple of good receivers over there. So it's going to be a good test for them. I fully expect Indiana to win the game, but I think it could potentially be closer than what you think. You know, like a lot of people look at that Northwestern game and it's like it was eye opening because Josh Hoover had a lot of mistakes in that game and missed a lot of throws. But what really impressed me about what Northwestern did was that's a team that run the ball, but they were slinging the PL all over. Aiden Childs looked like freaking Lamar Jackson out there. So it's going to be quite interesting to see what Nebraska and Indiana do this week.
1: I also think any coaches that had Florida A&M on the schedule might not want to talk about who they scheduled in the non-conference. That's all I would say.
0: Hey, I was at that game.
1: It was 76-0. I remember you were there theoretically. How many snaps did you have in the Florida A&M game?
0: All of them.
1: Oh, were you? Oh yeah. Was that early in your career?
0: Yeah.
1: Oh, that's why. Yeah.
0: That was 2013, right?
1: It was 2013.
0: Who was our non-con? Cal. We played Cal.
1: I think that was the year they played Cal. I think you're right. I don't remember.
0: I think we opened up against Buffalo that year. I think we played Buffalo.
1: Oh, that was when Kenny G was dealing. Kenny Guyton, Smooth Jazz.
0: 2013,
1: I think we opened
0: up against Buffalo. The next week was San Diego State. I think we played Cal, Florida, A&M. And that'd then we went to the, yeah.
1: All right.
0: I remember that.
1: Good times. We will talk with Aditi Kinkabwala from CBS Sports, all things NFL. Coming up next, T-Bone and Tyvus on The Fan.
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7: Good Tuesday morning to you. Well, if you were traveling on that north side 270, it's looking a whole lot better. Thankfully, we had a crash that cleared up not too long ago. 270, that eastbound direction. As soon as you're passing 23, you will see that right lane that's back open out there. That's really good because we had some major backups even before Sawmill. I still am seeing some lingering traffic, though, so if you want to just get off and take 161 through Worthington, you can definitely save you some time on this Tuesday. I'm 10TV's Brianna Albizu with your...
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21: Really have a rinse repeat forecast ahead of us today. We'll see lots of sunshine, highs right around the mid 60s. Tonight we'll clear out, lows dropping down to the low 40s. So a pretty similar night to last night. Getting into Wednesday, we start to turn that heat just a little bit higher. We'll get into the mid 70s tomorrow for your high. Rain chances stay away until we get into Sunday. I'm your 10 weather impact meteorologist, Lily Reed, with 97.1 The Fan.
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1: We are now joined by CBS Sports' Aditi Kinkabwala on the Bryan Heating and Cooling Systems Fan Guest Hotline. Aditi, good morning and eventful weekend for you. You were on the sidelines for one of the big controversies in the NFL. Referees getting suspended. What did you see in that Cardinals-Giants game?
23: Well, I was standing. Okay, so we should reference the fact, right, that Trey McBride was working the referee, was working the official, Jeff Seaman, and Seaman responded back, and I was standing right there for it. And what actually struck me was that McBride started by saying, please, like the way that he was talking to the official, it sounded the way my 10-year-old son talks. And I thought it was funny. And I should say this, in that moment right there, I did not see Trey McBride curse, but I have no idea if he was working the official all game long, and that can get very tiresome after 3 hours. I don't know if this was just sort of like the final straw that snapped the camel's back or whatever the cliche is. It was just in that moment, I didn't see anything. And look, I didn't see anything from McBride that was profane. Let me say that. I didn't see anything from McBride that was profane. I did hear him say, you're ruining the game, because he was very frustrated. And I spoke to somebody who officiates, and he said, that is an awful thing to say. Not that you can ever excuse using profanity towards anybody on the field, obviously. But as we saw with Mike Vrabel, officials have some gray area here. So you could at some point, you know, like an official can hear a curse and immediately throw a flag. An official can be irritated at the way that a player or coach is talking to him and give him a warning. An official could be upset with the way a player or a coach is talking to him and joke back or jaw back. On the whole, I'm amazed at the patience that most officials display. There's a ton of emotion on those sidelines, and I don't, you know, a camera caught it. But I will say this, I don't know, Tyvis, you can say this better. I've talked to a ton of players, former players, and most have said that they cannot remember ever being F-bombed by an official.
0: No. I don't know. No official has ever just made sure you heard it too, said it twice. So you, just in case you said, what did you say? He confirmed exactly what you thought you heard. So
23: like we could sit here and we could say, well, you know, maybe it's not that the official is the only bad guy and that Trey did nothing, because again, I wasn't standing next to Trey the entire game. For all I know, he was working the official all game long. Maybe he was profane too up until that moment, and maybe he'd had enough. And instead of throwing a flag, which if you ask the Cardinals, they'd rather have had that than get a 15-yard unsportsmanlike flag, this is what he did. But I don't know. It's interesting. I don't know. Are there any instances of officials being suspended before?
0: No. The last time officials just walked away was when we had the failed Mary. That was
23: those are replacement officials.
0: Correct.
1: I do see here from your colleagues at CBS Sports, the last time something like this happened was in 2018. That's the last time that an official was suspended. So it's been a while, to your point, Aditi. But yeah, it was a weird weekend in the NFL for that. I saw there just a lot of penalties in general. We obviously, a lot of us were locked in on the Bengals and Jags, and in that game, I don't have the official number, but I believe it was 400 penalties were in that game, like on both sides. Jaguars had 100 yards of penalty yardage in the first half. Do we think that's something from the league trying to, like, I don't know, slow down offenses a little bit this season?
23: I mean, I don't know that for a fact. And this is what the trouble with officiating is the lack of consistency from one to the next, from one crew to the next. And I do know that teams every week, they look at the officiating crew that they have and they have an assessment. Their analytics departments tell them, okay, they're really tight on holds, or they let this sort of thing go, or this is a down judge who'll let you draw. This is one that'll throw a flag immediately. So refs have scouting reports too. Mm-hmm. But you know what's really interesting? Here's a piece of news. I haven't even shared this. Yeah, I don't know if this is out there yet. I haven't publicly put it out there yet, but the league has a new program where they have quote-unquote bench officials. And this week, there are going to be, I believe it's 7, maybe 8. I should probably, if I'm going...
1: Uh-oh. Where'd she go?
0: She accidentally.
1: She had such hot breaking news.
2: The NFL shut it down.
1: All right, we'll see if we can get Aditi back on. But
0: she was about to drop some.
1: She had us on, like, just waited. We're waiting for it. We're so close to finding out. What are they doing to fix it? Yeah, I do think the officials in general have a tough job, but I also think there's no chance that we can't acknowledge that it could get better. So I do appreciate that they did suspend, you know, referees who weren't getting the standard med. Sorry, Aditi, we lost you there. You were saying the NFL is trying to implement something with bench officials this week.
23: Yeah, so I'm counting. So 1, 2, 3, 4, 5, 6, 7. So I think by my count, there are 7 officials. 1, 2, 3, 4, 5, 6, 7. There are 7 officials who will be joining crews. These are not people who have previously worked NFL games, and the NFL officials who have been part of the crews will essentially swing out. So this week, like, for example, in my game, this week I have the
0: Titans and
23: Texans at the Titans. Mm-hmm. The down judge is somebody who up until now has been a college official, has not, to my knowledge, officiated NFL games, but he's going to be the down judge, and the actual down judge in that crew is going to sit in the replay booth.
1: So are they trying to do that, do you think, just to, like, get better? Like, let's expand the pool a little bit, get some people some experience? What do you think the reason is for that?
23: I mean, do you think in the regular season is the time to do that?
0: No. That's some preseason stuff right there.
23: I mean, I'm just telling you, as you're talking about officiating and officiating being a story and the amount of penalties you're seeing, it's something else to just pay attention to this weekend.
1: Very interesting.
23: You brought up the replacement ref. So anyway, it's a program, and apparently each of these officials can work up to 8 games. So I don't know. We'll see. I have said for a very, very long time, you need a really strong head of officiating. You know, when you had a Mike Pereira, you had a Dean Blandino, officiating goes to the credibility of the game, the integrity of the game. I don't think that, and officiating is harder than it's ever been because of camera angles, because of slow motion, because of we are asking these men and women to make these judgments in real time. And again, I stand on the sideline. There's so much, I am amazed at what they do, and they take so much heat and, quite frankly, often abuse from fans, from people on the field. It's a hard job. But again, that's why it's got to be taken seriously, more seriously than perhaps right now it is being taken.
0: Aditi, I got to ask you about the Browns. When you watch them and you see how they playing and how they're winning, is it sustainable? Is it something that we should believe in, or is it that our history of what the Browns have been too muddy for us to fully jump on board?
23: Stop that. Enjoy the ride. How many times have I said this to Ken Carmen? Enjoy the ride while the ride is happening. Don't sit here and wait for the other shoe to drop, because maybe it won't drop. And if it does drop, then you'll have just wasted the fun that you could have had enjoying the ride. Enjoy the ride. And you know what? There are no style points. It's funny. I was just talking about this with Isaiah Likely, who, of course, is the Giants tight end, formerly was with the Ravens. There are no style points in the NFL. This isn't the BCS. A win is a win is a win. It's really hard to win in the National Football League. you get a win, you enjoy it. And I think that confidence begets confidence. So each week that Deshaun Watson plays a little bit better, that the offense plays a little bit better, that's good. That's good for the Browns.
1: Titans and Texans on CBS. You'll see Aditi Kinkabala on the sidelines this weekend. Thanks for the time this morning, Aditi. We'll talk again next week, all right?
23: Thanks for having me.
1: There you go.
23: All right.
1: Aditi Kinkabala on the Bryan Heating and Cooling Systems fan guest hotline. We are going to have an in-studio guest. We didn't get to do the breakdown with Joshua Perry yesterday. He'll join us in 2 minutes live in studio. T-Bone and Tyvus on the Fan.
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4: Definitely looking busy out there with our typical traffic trouble spots. That includes on the west side, 70 in that eastbound direction over by Wilson Road. 71 northbound at Greenlawn Avenue getting really busy, about 22 miles per hour for your speeds right before you're hitting 7170 in that 315 interchange. Also, a heads up if you're traveling on the east side by Bexley, be careful. We have some backups with traffic already as you're heading downtown 70 in that westbound direction, starting over at Jake Road. I'm 10TV's Brianna Albizu with your fan traffic.
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1: Usually it's every Monday at 8:30, but today we're doing it on Tuesday. Joshua Perry joining us in studio, be hosting Bishop and Friends.
0: Who is he to come in and just mess up our schedule?
1: Oh, it happens, but I was a little miffed yesterday because I'm like, who does this guy think he is? Blowing us off for whatever. So what was the whatever? Yeah. Everything all right?
30: Yeah, things are all right. Had to, take a family member to a doctor's appointment. Family always first. It's interesting because I...
0: That's funny to hear from you.
30: What do you mean?
1: Wow.
0: You and I are both gone all the time.
30: Yeah.
31: Yeah, you guys hate your families. Well,
30: no, I don't hate my family. I make sure that my family is well fed and they live comfortably.
0: I agree.
30: And that my kids will go to college one day.
0: Is that enough?
30: That, I love my family.
0: Is that enough?
30: I'm perfectly clear about that.
1: So, if you're doing that because you do hate your family, Tyvus, don't put that on him.
30: Yes,
1: and he's doing it for good reasons.
30: Let's be perfectly clear about what's going on.
0: Is it part of a father providing?
1: Yes.
0: That's what you guys are doing. That's protection what I'm doing. Providing.
1: That's anyway. Woman would say that's the only role a man should have.
30: So I pull up to
1: a little bitter.
30: The reception desk at this appointment. And the guy, there's two people back there. And the guy goes, are you Joshua Perry? And I go, absolutely. And the woman who's standing there goes, oh my gosh, I love listening to you on the Fan. I think your segment on T-Bone and Tyvus is hilarious. And then she goes on to say, has Tyvus ever asked if he could borrow your car? This strange woman who I've never met before.
0: Let's hear that question. That's your answer.
30: Well, I said I would never let him drive the Beamer. Okay.
0: I've never asked
30: But Tyvus has a truck now. And she was very happy.
1: Did she then say, in fact, I enjoy your segment
0: everybody
1: so much.
0: Everybody know I'm Carlos.
1: Why are you not on your segment right now? I love it so much and I'm missing it because you're standing in front of me.
30: She said, what you're doing today is more important than that dumb radio show.
1: I like that she said it with that tone. Dumb radio show. I agree.
0: Anyways, Josh, let's get to college football. I got to ask you a very hot question. What coach is getting fired first? Prime or Dabo?
30: Boy, it should be Prime. It should be Prime.
1: Leaving playbooks out at the team hotel.
0: Guys on the field.
30: Hold on. Let's think about this.
0: They actually ran the script.
30: Field goal block. Go out there. 8 guys are on the field.
1: Timeout.
30: Hey, we got to get this right. Everybody needs to make sure that they know what we're doing. Run back out there, 9 guys on the field. This thing's a disaster. I would ask the question. I was thinking about this last night about Prime. I would ask the question, has he hurt more careers than he's helped as a coach?
1: Ooh. Has he hurt more careers than he helped as a coach?
0: I mean, the only guy of significance that he actually lost is Jordan Seaton as at LSU now.
30: And the
0: Jordan Tyson.
30: Juju? How's it going for him right now?
0: He looks terrible.
30: Exactly. Well, how many careers has he helped?
0: What was he coming out of high school?
1: I would say, was he
0: his big time quarterback?
1: Yes.
0: Was he?
1: Yes. Juju Lewis. Yeah.
30: Yes.
1: I'm trying to think about like.
30: An unserious program.
1: Obviously, Travis Hunter won a Heisman, but you could argue that would have happened regardless of who was coaching him. So like.
30: I came to 2 guys.
1: Yeah.
30: One was his kid and one was Travis.
1: Right.
30: The rest of them, I feel like guys go there and they just disappear, or they go there and they're like, this is not a place that real football players go, and they go somewhere else.
1: Interesting.
0: Let me look this up.
1: That Colorado program, I went out there last year for the first time and got to see like Boulder and where it all is. Like the facility they have, the indoor facility looks very nice. Their stadium is old, but nice. Their outdoor practice facility looks like a municipal park. Like it does not look like anything special. And it's one of those things where I could see if you came there and you see the mountains and you see the scenery, Coach Prime is flying in on a private jet. And then you get there and you're like, yeah, we're going to be out on this field over here today. And it's 95 degrees out and that Colorado sun is blazing. It's probably a reality check for some guys once they realize, oh yeah, it's not all luxury once you get there.
30: They should call Joel Klatt and be like, we will give you naming rights to the practice field if you just stroke this check right now.
1: Yeah. They do. They have like a nicer one, and then they have like a secondary one that's
30: the
1: not
30: Joel
1: great.
30: Klatt secondary field.
1: I'll tell you.
0: Joshua, let me ask you about the Big Ten as a conference, because a lot of people think that is weak this year. Do you see that as
30: it's funny.
0: Because go ahead.
30: I think it's hard to know what's actually weak versus what's marketable and sexy, because the SEC right now feels a little bit like how the Big 12 used to feel when you get to some of these big matchups where the offenses are dictating the games, the defenses are leaving something to be desired.
0: I feel like that's reverse of what it used to be. Remember when LSU and Alabama played and it was like 9-3 or
30: right.
0: something like
30: that's
0: that?
30: That's what I'm saying. Like this doesn't feel like the old SEC. And so the point that I'm getting to is their games, like their big matchups where everybody's like, oh, Florida and Ole Miss are getting ready to play. That game was terrible. Oh, Alabama, Mississippi State, it's going to be such a good game. That game was terrible. But if you put that game in the Big Ten, it's like Iowa and Michigan play. And that's also a terrible football game, but there was a lot of drama in that game. But we're like, both of those teams are ass. But the teams from the SEC we like because they got quarterbacks that are fun. And so I don't know. I have no idea. I think it's 2 different versions of might be kind of mid.
1: Well, I think when you have games that I compare the SEC and the Big Ten to a Ponzi scheme or like one of these like crypto scheme type things. Whereas like the Big Ten is more like your 401k or your fundamental investments, where it's like there's some excitement over there in the SEC and one or two of those will skyrocket you to riches. But every week it's up, it's down, it's back, it's forth. Over in the Big Ten, it's like, what are Iowa and Michigan going to do 9 times out of 10? Run the football, play good defense, decent line play. That's not sexy, but it is what it is, and it's consistent for the last 20 years. Michigan has their issues at quarterback, clearly, but like I'm just saying, like, there are so many brands in the Big Ten that are like, We run the ball and play a good defense.
30: Yes.
1: And that's kind of what we do. And that's not as exciting as Trinidad Shambliss is going to run around for 7 seconds and then throw a 50-yard bomb.
30: So to that point, we got to this place specifically this year with the SEC because of how bad Clemson is. Because they play LSU in week one, and that game is not even close. Then LSU and Ole Miss play a couple weeks later, and it's like, oh my God, look at this Ole Miss thing. Ole Miss and Florida do their thing, and it's like, oh my God, look at this Florida thing. And then Florida gets beat by Missouri, who got beat by Mississippi State. So Mississippi State must be good, and then Alabama beats them. Everybody's like, oh, look at Bama, they're back. So this is Clemson's fault. Back to your question, we might actually need to get rid of Dabo before we get rid of Prime because of that.
0: speaking of getting rid of, there's a guy who T-Bone doesn't like. He's at Michigan State now.
1: Oh, they're not getting rid of him, but
0: they're not going to get rid of him. But
1: I've had
0: Pat Fitzgerald. I don't know what his hot take is. I'm just saying this to remind him that he's supposed to ask you something.
1: I have a hot take. I was going to let it get there, but I'll tell you, my hot take right now, you tell me if I'm wrong. Pat Fitzgerald has been overrated, is in over his head, and I don't think he's going to be the guy that brings Michigan State back to prominence.
30: It's not a hot take. I was
0: this cap. Yeah.
30: No. So let me say this. I think we're doing a little bit too much on the Northwestern side. I think that for what he did there, how he took over, right? Yeah. There was no reason he should have had that job, but you know, the coach
1: was the guy who played. Yeah.
30: Yeah.
1: And then obviously a terrible situation. Right.
30: So he takes over, stabilizes the program. They have some high years, also Big Ten West. So you take that for what it's worth. I thought that was fine. But this idea of, there was a point where Fitz was there at Northwestern and people were like, oh, he could be the next coach of the Packers. Oh, if that Michigan job opens up, he'll be the next Michigan coach. And it's like, damn, who thought this guy was the Bears?
1: Who
30: was this guy's agent?
0: Who said that?
30: People said it.
1: Wow. If the argument is Pat Fitzgerald is a decent to good Big Ten coach over his tenure, totally agree with that. This man won Coach of the Year awards over Jim Tressel and Urban Meyer. This man was getting talked about for NFL gigs, and I'm just saying, and now the idea is like, oh, he's just going to come in, and Michigan State's going to be right back.
30: Last year, Virginia Tech opened, and they were like, oh my God, Fitz, they have to go get Fitz, and it's like, no, they shouldn't go get Fitz.
1: I think he got a lot of pull because it was at Northwestern, and everyone said, oh, they should never win more than three games, so when they did, it obviously went up, kind of like how you and I have done with the Indiana program.
30: That's right.
1: When we see what they've done, actually think Kurt Cignetti's really good. Maybe we're wrong. I don't know.
7: Well, but David Braun, the current Northwestern head coach, he's getting the same benefit of the doubt as Pat Fitzgerald. It's a Northwestern thing. I don't think it's a Pat Fitzgerald thing. He might win Coach of the Year this year in the Big Ten.
1: I fully understand that, but when they times have changed, man.
30: We shouldn't do that.
1: Times have changed when you have an $800+ million stadium that they just opened and NIL.
30: Did you watch the lead up to that game and the coin toss and everything?
1: I saw some of it. I didn't see the whole thing.
30: Old man Ryan out there on the field with this purple. They shouldn't have done that.
1: The man they named Ryan Field after.
30: He had no idea what was even going on.
1: Yeah.
30: I get it. It's an unfortunate look. You get to be wherever you want to be.
1: It's an unfortunate
30: look. Oh, they should have. Yeah, that was
1: very unfortunate. Rough. By the way, Pat Fitzgerald in his time at Northwestern, you know how many 10-win seasons he had? He was there for 17 years.
30: I'm going to say
0: zero.
30: I'm going to say three.
1: You're exactly right. He had three.
30: Yep.
1: That's we're built 10, right? Not 13,
30: right?
1: Not 11,
30: right?
1: 10.
30: So
1: got somebody, to that number three times, and we acted like he was God's gift to coach.
30: That's somebody who covers the Big Ten very closely told me that Michigan State is the worst team in the conference this year. Worse than Purdue. Worse than Rutgers. Worse than Maryland. They think Michigan State is trash.
1: I'm telling you. Here's the rest of their schedule. Tyvus's favorite game: Illinois, Northwestern at home, at UCLA, at Michigan, Washington at home, Oregon at home. At Rutgers.
30: You know, where's the
1: maybe
30: win?
1: Maybe at Rutgers.
30: Where's the win?
1: I'm saying, they got two wins. That might make it struggle to get to three.
0: We almost lost to them?
30: We didn't almost lose.
1: Yes, we did.
30: We played a four-quarter game.
7: The Ryan Day special.
30: In Evanston, when game day was there. Okay, we didn't almost lose that.
1: Yeah, that's all right. Well, you're going to be back. More with Joshua Perry coming up next. T-Bone and Tyvus on the Fan.
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9: Well, the north side is still looking really busy on this Tuesday. That's because we are seeing yet another crash, but this time around it's happening over by Dublin. So 270 eastbound, a little bit slower over by Sawmill Road with that crash. That left shoulder is currently closed up ahead. We also are seeing some typical traffic happening towards that west side. A lot of people heading downtown right now, including 70 eastbound over by Wilson Road. So be careful when you're passing 270 because drive times and slowdowns really start in that area. I'm 10TV's Brianna Albizu with your fan traffic.
0: Hey, it's Tyvus Powell. With football season underway, it's time to see how your predictions are shaping up. At the beginning of this season, a lot of people was out on the Browns. Well, currently I'm looking at 9+ wins on the season for them, and they are currently trading at 36%, meaning $100 will win you $289.45. 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
1: I thought you were going to join the program.
0: Why would I do that? He been here.
1: All right, joining the program again.
0: With you?
1: Joshua Perry is still here on a Hot Take Tuesday.
30: It's a shame that I can't even get a proper introduction anymore.
1: I know. Well, we played the intro the last time.
30: I know, but like, who does Tyvus think he is?
0: What do you mean?
30: Like, I'm sitting right here, and you're like, oh, he already joined. Let the people know. They can't see that.
1: Yeah, they can.
31: What if someone just joined 5 minutes ago?
0: Get on YouTube and search T-Bone and Tyvus.
30: So while I'm driving my car to work, I'm going to get on YouTube.
1: Some
0: people do that.
30: Yeah, okay.
31: Well, Bone mentioned Hot Take Tuesday. Muggsy Leaper in the chat says, Hot Take Tuesday. JP tries way hard to articulate his takes on TV and gives us locally his G League game.
1: Tyvus
31: says the same thing with Big Ten Network.
30: I say my best stuff for here because I can get a little bit grittier here.
1: Yeah. That's cap. I think that
30: I'm wearing a tie on TV. I got to be a little bit more buttoned up.
1: Sure. Well, and it's also like the segments are like you have 37 seconds exactly.
30: Maybe. 37, great number.
1: I picked it on purpose. If you get to 38, we have to fire you because that's the exact little block of time.
0: It really
1: you
0: is
1: have.
0: Like that.
1: That
0: is.
1: That's why I don't like TV. Like,
30: you've got a producer in your ear. Rap.
0: Yeah.
30: Rap.
0: Yeah.
30: Oh, rap. Oh,
1: terrible. That's why over here. I've Dylan actually for the first time in like 6 months was like, hey, we should probably wrap up this. And it was like, oh, a voice in my ear. Like, it never happens in radio, but it happens all the time in TV.
0: Joshua, where are you with this Buckeye team? Are you happy with what you're seeing? There was a lot of complaints, you know, obviously Illinois, the defense.
30: Yes.
0: You know, there's a lot of complaints about Julian only looking for Jeremiah. Yeah. There's no number two guy offense. Where are you currently at after watching them beat Iowa? Where you sit at with this team?
30: So we texted early in that game. Mm-hmm. And I feel like the defense at times, like it leaves a little bit to be desired. And you brought me back down to earth, which I'm glad you did.
0: Yeah.
30: You're like, they get out of position a little bit too much. It's a discipline issue, which is true. And then they tackle like you. They just throw a shoulder in there and hope the guy falls down.
0: And I said to that, hold on now. At least I wasn't turning it down. I got there. I just didn't always get him down.
30: And so I feel like that stuff can be tightened up. But, you know, to basically like it's not a great offense, but I do think Iowa's offense is better this year. They controlled the game. They stopped the run game. There were certain plays out there you wish you could have back, but like it was pretty good. The Julian saying hate, I feel like, is carryover from earlier weeks because I think these last 2 weeks particularly he's played a lot better.
0: Well, but the only thing that people would point out is that like Jeremiah be beating receivers and he underthrows it.
30: Yeah, I mean, that's just who he is.
1: Why?
30: He doesn't have like a super strong arm. I just think that's...
1: He's good enough for college.
30: Yeah, right?
1: I think he has a plenty strong enough for college arm.
30: Yeah.
1: And I do wonder, I've seen people say this, I don't know if it's copium or if it's real, that like, oh, he's underthrowing him on purpose because if you overthrow him, you can't get that back.
30: No,
1: you underthrow
30: please.
1: It, he can go back and get it.
30: I'd love to see.
1: And I feel like that's a little bit of... That's
30: I'd
1: a little
30: love
1: bit
30: to
1: of,
30: see
1: Yes, dear Conrad, our man yes. would never underthrow the football. Are you kidding? Our
30: that's
1: dear,
30: right.
1: No, that would never happen. So I don't know that I fully agree with the state messaging on that one, but to each their own. Yeah, that's
30: I do think,
1: it's fine.
30: I do think he has been standing in the pocket much better, taking some hits. He's used his legs. I think he's stepping into throws better. Like his fundamentals, his lower body looks more tied to his upper body right now, which I do appreciate. So I feel like people are hard on him. Just he's a quarterback at Ohio State. And he had the most efficient season we've ever seen last year. I get it. And by the way, I thought he was looking for more guys. And like you gotta look for Jeremiah a ton.
1: Yeah.
30: And he had the one miss everybody's talking about.
0: Devin McEwen had 4 catches for 80 yards, averaged 20 yards a catch.
30: I'm cool with this.
0: This was the first game that I walked away and I said, I don't really have any complaints. The run game, they had 160 yards on the ground. Jacoby Jackson might become the lead back the way he be running the thing.
31: Hashtag free deuce.
0: The only player that I walked away with a little bit concerned about is Devin Sanchez. That's about it.
30: Yeah, it's been a few games now where you're like, waiting for it to look like what it needs to look like.
0: I thought he would change the narrative. Last year, the narrative was you got IGB, Jermaine Matthews, let's go at 6.
30: Mm-hmm.
0: And everybody was going at 6 because Jermaine went to nickel. He went outside.
30: Right.
0: Everybody went there at 6. And this year, coming into it, I said, oh, they're going to do that again. But I seen him make a ton of plays in the offseason. I said, oh, he looks like he's gotten a lot better. This year, they're still going at six, and he has to get a pick. And once he gets an interception, it'll make people at least think, all right, I ain't going to try him like that. But he got that, and then some of the PI calls he's been getting, some of them is BS, some of them is warranted.
30: Okay, so back in 14, they used to say, go at 23.
0: They did not.
30: So they per PFF,
0: they definitely
31: did. Coverage grades. Says that was accurate. I don't know.
30: The coverage grades. Off. This is a good one. You'll appreciate this.
31: I like how Joshua just has this at the ready.
30: I do.
3: He's sick of
31: coverage grades.
30: I love it. Between 2014 and 15, the number one coverage graded player on the Ohio State defense was number 37, Joshua Perry, a 93 grade in coverage.
31: Oh, wow.
30: 93.
31: Look at that. I'm going to say it's a bit of a hot take. But.
30: Fourth from the bottom. And if we take out the defensive lineman, the second to last coverage grade between 14 and 15 was one Tyvis Powell.
0: Oh, coverage?
30: Coverage.
0: Oh. Yeah, that's cap.
30: It's not.
0: It is.
30: This is what the grade says.
0: It's cap.
30: It's not.
0: It's dead to me. You know how I know it's dead to me? Because I didn't even really give up any catches. Like, I went up against tight ends in man-to-man. How many games have a tight end went crazy on us? Zero. So that's cap.
30: Do you want to go to the run D grades?
0: No, I don't. No, I don't.
31: Oh, look, we're running out of time. Hey,
0: what's going on, old Bishop and friends?
31: Rap.
3: Travis is the producer in
30: that's
3: your ear.
30: That's right. So, I've got the numbers in case anybody wants.
3: There you go. Anything we should know about Bishop and Friends today other than you're going to be on it?
30: I'm going to be on it. We'll be talking sports. It's going to be a lot of fun.
3: Bishop and Friends, 9 to noon, right here on the fan. I like it.
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3: All right, out in high school football land, the Greater Western Ohio Conference, the GWOC, the Fairmont Fairbirds of Kettering, Ohio. They picked up a 27-0 victory over Northmont on Friday night. That moved them to 3-4 on the season. Whatever. Here's the thing that's interesting. Fairmont playing Northmont. That can be confusing, but Fairmont was the team that won. Fairmont possessed the ball for the entire second half of that game.
0: What?
3: 24 minutes straight, they possessed the ball. Apparently, what happened was Northmont ran zero offensive plays, because here's what happened. Fairmont got the ball after half, 19 plays, 71 yards, 12 minutes off the clock, scored a touchdown. They then onside kicked, recovered it, 9 plays, 46 yards, 6 minutes off the clock, touchdown, onside recovery again, and then 9 plays, 41 yards, 6 minutes, kneeled it out at the Northmont 5 to win 27-0. So they were up 13-0, I guess, at one point.
0: They fired the coach.
3: I don't know if they fired a coach, but can you imagine being a defensive player being like, what?
0: Oh, you'd be gassed.
3: Yeah.
0: Like, said nine. So, how many?
3: Well, I was thinking of the defense for Northmont, but yeah, or for the other team. No, it was their team is offense. Yeah, if you're a defensive player, you just get off the field.
30: Y'all remember Matty Mock, Kenton, Ohio?
0: Yeah, the quarterback.
30: Yes. They used to onside kick after every score.
3: Oh, really?
30: Yes, that was their deal. And if I was a high school coach, 100% I'm doing it.
3: I like it. Seems a little bit like nasty work, but to each their own. I like that you would do that. That's it for us. Bishop and Friends are next. We will see you tomorrow. Have a great Tuesday. It's T-Bone and Tyvis on The Fan.
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11: Seeing some traffic near Westerville this morning. That's 270, that westbound direction over by State Route 3, which tends to get busy around this time. We also have some slowdowns really forming as people are heading downtown from Gahanna. That's 670, that westbound direction, especially over by the East 5th Avenue area. Lastly, a heads up if you're traveling 70 westbound, still seeing some delays for drivers out by Bryce Road. That's just south the Reynoldsburg area. I'm 10TV's Brianna Albizu with your fan traffic. Have a great day.
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12: And so live on a Tuesday edition of the program, Bo and the boys with you for the next three. Bake is here. The senator, Mr. Joshua Perry, is here. Were you the governor of the... No, you were the governor. Tyvus was the senator. I think I have that right. You were like a leader of a whole state when you were a player. Tyvus was on the periphery. So you were the governor. He was the senator. The governor is here. Mr. Joshua Perry is here as well. 10 o'clock, we hit you with the realtor. 10:30, Uncle Dom steps by. 11 o'clock, we will blitz the NFL. 11:30, John Breach drops by, our buddy from CBS Sports. We are headed for... I really do believe a real conversation about the third and fourth teams in the SEC and the Big Ten. And this is something I've been kind of monitoring, Joshua, for the last month since the season started. And one thing that I'm pretty convinced of is that we are going to be in a situation where there are multiple 2 and 3 loss teams that are kind of trying to say a beauty contest, I'm prettier than you. That's kind of where we're headed. I just think we're going to have a bunch of teams with a bunch of losses by the time we get to the end of November. And so in order to go forward, sometimes it helps to go back and say, how did we get here? How did we get here where these two conferences are completely dominant in the sport? And we're also having a conversation, too, around the partners that they have from a television perspective and how all of that is working out. You got the Portnoy stuff with Big Ten. Obviously, SEC is completely organized and balanced around the Disney Corporation. So they've had that. And quite honestly, they've won a little bit in ratings here the first month, more than a little bit.

0: They've won significantly. The Big Ten Conference, this is pretty interesting. The Big Ten adopted the name the Big Ten in 1917. That's a long time ago. Incidentally, I'll run through this really fast. Some of this stuff's pretty interesting to me. Chicago left on their own in 1946. Michigan State didn't join until 1949. The Big Ten gets a massive boost because part of the reason we're in this spot with 10-2, 9-3, all of this is the expansion that's taken place and the quality of teams that have been added, the nine-game conference schedule, so forth and so on. Penn State adds in 1990. That is a haymaker for the Big Ten, adding Penn State. Penn State won a national title in 86. They won another national title in the early 80s. They were one of the preeminent national powers of the 80s, and the thinking was that that would just continue, and it did initially before having some ebbs and flows. The Big Ten added Nebraska in 2011. That was one, at that time even, was a little bit interesting because Nebraska was very much on the descent by the time we get to 2011, and quite honestly, I've never dug out of it. Maryland and Rutgers in 14, that is a television provider, cable buy only expansion. That's all that was. It was one of the few that I had. I was on that in the moment that it was a very naive expansion at that time, but they wanted quick money and they wanted it now. And they thought that those two cable markets would provide them that. And initially they did. And we'll see what happens here in the next decade. But that was one that was entirely grounded in money, money only. 2024. That's when we get UCLA, USC, and then after that, reactionary Oregon and Washington at a discount. And that expansion in 2024 was done as an exact rebuttal of what the SEC did at that same time with Oklahoma and Texas. So you're saying, well, what did the SEC do? Well, there's some interesting stuff here, too. Swanee, the school of the South, de-emphasized athletics in 1940. They say, we're out. We're leaving the Southeastern Conference. We're good. Two other programs left the SEC in the 1960s, Georgia Tech and Tulane. I have not put the MIT kids on this, guys, but my hunch would be that this had something to do with civil rights, that both Georgia Tech and Tulane said, you know what? I think we're going to want to be in a little different world going forward than the rest of y'all, and so we're going to get out of this thing in the 1960s. They added Arkansas and South Carolina in 1991. Okay, that makes pretty good sense. They offered Florida State. Florida State didn't want any part of it. Bowden thought that the ACC was a better chance at that point. That's one of the few decisions Bobby Bowden made that were probably incorrect, although going to the ACC did allow for him perhaps to win two national titles in the 1990s going through that conference. 2012, they had Missouri and Texas A&M. That is their reaction to the Nebraska ad of the Big Ten. So that's what they did at that time. At that point, the Big 12 was still very, very healthy. And so there was no reason to think that anybody else was going to leave the Big 12. And then the SEC hits the ball out of the park in 2024, being proactive and adding Oklahoma and Texas. This is the chef's kiss expansion. What they did in 2024 is they played the hits. They found football powers with massive audiences, and now all of a sudden you couple that with a nine-game conference schedule, and this is how you're getting these haymaker ratings. By the way, the SEC's approach to the television package was, let's play the hits. We're going to be on ESPN, Disney all the way through. Let's play the hits. Big Ten, Kevin Warren, they went the NFL style. Fox, CBS, NBC, and the three windows. The SEC played the hits right away. They went Georgia, Texas year one. They went Oklahoma, Bama year one. We are just getting to play USC now at Ohio State. So the Big Ten took a very different approach. Ohio State will lift up some of these lesser programs. Michigan will lift up some of these lesser programs. The Big Ten has made more money. They've won the last three national championships. The SEC, for now, is winning with a bigger audience. What happens in the next 5 to 10 years? Who the hell knows? What happens in the next 2 months? To me, is going to be really interesting. And I do think all of this backstory kind of leads into where we are and what this thing is going to look like. Because Joshua, what's going to happen is you're going to have conversations around beauty contests and who looks prettier by the time we get to November.
1: It's a great take, because one of the things I was just with T-Bone and Tyvis that I mentioned is when we look at those, that middle part of the SEC, the yep. thing that we see is sexy and it's marketable. We see brands that people can get behind, but we also see electric quarterback performances and we see these high flying offenses. It feels a little bit more like old Big 12 football than mm-hmm. it does SEC football in a lot of ways. And then when it comes to the Big 10, it's like, okay, well, is Iowa kind of that top of the next tier? Well, nobody's buying that. Like, that's not sexy. Like, they could be a yep. good football team. There's certainly a team that belongs in the top 25, but when you look at it, it doesn't look the way you want it to look. So I think a lot of it is going to be beauty contests. I also think if we're talking about who makes it in there at the end, the people in that room are not dumb. They're going to be like, okay, so we're going to look at strength of schedule. We're going to look at strength of record. We're going to look at wins versus top 25. We're also going to look at who's done the best on TV. That's also a metric.
0: Yeah.
1: And I think that's in consideration for them.
2: Mm-hmm. And the thing I hate about this, Bo, as we get down to this, the nitty gritty towards the end of the year, it's my favorite thing in sports outside of government getting involved. It's arguing about who has the better loss. We're not going to be talking about
0: losses,
2: wins.
0: Fake.
2: We're not going to be talking about, well, we beat this team and we beat that team. It's going to be like, well, our loss to Kentucky is a lot better than your loss to Iowa. And God, I hate that.
0: I know. Here's the inherent bias that the polls currently have. And Joshua, I'm sure you saw this. We talked about this a little bit yesterday. There's only one SEC team with a single loss who is unranked. And oddly enough, it's Kentucky, who quite honestly probably should be ranked.
2: Was ranked last week.
0: And then won at South Carolina in overtime and dropped out. So you're right, Bick. Was ranked last week. Won in South Carolina in overtime. They're bounced out. Joshua, there are three Big Ten teams with one loss who are not ranked.
1: Yep.
0: Northwestern, Minnesota, and Wisconsin. There is an undefeated Big Ten team that is not ranked. Nebraska.
1: Yeah. But does it look right, though?
0: No, but you're exactly right. So we have been conditioned over the last 30 plus years that Florida is an elite program. Mm-hmm. And they've won two national titles during that. Actually, won three during, if you go back that far, if you go back 30 years, they've won three. They've won those national titles and people remember it. But we've also been conditioned that Mississippi State is. Sorry, Clay, I don't mean your team to take any strays. We've been conditioned that Ole Miss is. We're conditioned that somehow Missouri is. I saw there is a post on one of the sites I checked every morning. I can't remember which one, if it was. It was Barstool, Outkick, one of them, ESPN, one of them. I can't remember which one I checked, but it was the headline read, and it was about Florida losing on the road, and just a reminder how hard it is to win in the SEC. Get the hell out of here. It is not hard to win at Missouri. Stop it. Missouri isn't Death Valley. It's not the swamp. It's not a whiteout at night. It's not the shoe. Stop it. Stop it. But people buy into it. They do. And I think we're a little bit responsible. I think we do it with Iowa. I was with the Buckeye game on Saturday. You'd say like about, boy, Iowa looks pretty good. Bo, stop it. They're trash. No, they're not.
1: Yes. It's crazy.
0: They're not trash.
1: People do this to us, though.
0: We do it to ourselves, too.
1: Yes.
2: Bo, to your point, comparing Nebraska and Florida.
0: Yeah.
2: Like, Nebraska was a better team last year. Mm-hmm. And better record-wise. They were 7-6. Florida was 4-8. Wasn't bowl eligible.
0: No, you're right. No. I had somebody yelling at me last week, Joshua, that Tennessee, that I was drunk for comparing Illinois to Tennessee.
1: Why?
0: They said, because they're not the same, because Illinois lost to Duke. Mm. I said, well, what do you know? Tennessee played Illinois last year in a bowl game. Illinois won.
1: Mm. Interesting.
0: We don't talk about that. It doesn't get talked about. And where... Now, some of the... You have to give them credit for some stuff. And you deal with this, because you're on every Saturday night. Yeah. They play the hits.
1: Yep.
0: Early in the schedule. And the Big Ten does have to adjust to that.
1: We're on up against them.
0: I know, you know.
1: Yeah, I know very well. And to not to go on too much about it, but one of the things you talked about, the what networks everything's on, think about the idea that you can turn on game day at 9 a.m. and not have to change your channel at all and see everything you'd want to see. That's part of the reason how they're winning right now. And it's the best marketing, because they pump the games all throughout the week and then you watch one channel all day long.
0: And even in a case like last week, when they go to Iowa City, which I think is pretty magnanimous for them to promote something that is not on their air. So there's still quite a bit of integrity with game day in that perspective. They didn't have to. They could have gone to Clemson, Miami, because it's on their air. They went to Ohio State, Iowa, and they promoted it. But even while that's going on, you're exactly right. Noon 3:37 on ESPN and ABC, you know you're getting an SEC game in every one of those. And they cross-promote one to the other. You think about Big Noon Kick, it's promoting the Big Noon Kick game. And I don't blame them. Like, that's smart business. Let's promote our game. The 3:30 game is CBS is on its own almost island. I mentioned this yesterday. Rick Neuheisel was waxing poetic about Alabama while previewing Ohio State, Iowa. And I'm going, why is that even coming out of your mouth, man? Like, that's not your television partner anymore. It's not. And then you guys have the primetime game. So, like, there are some advantages that they have. And I don't trust these people to get this right. I don't. Because I think that what we're seeing, and I think some of this ratings that we're seeing, I think all of these things are connected. We'll continue with this. Also want to get Joshua's take on what he saw from the Buckeyes and the Hawkeyes over the weekend. Coach Day coming up around 16 minutes from now with his early thoughts on the game last week and looking ahead to Maryland as well. We're off and running on a Tuesday edition. Bishop and Friends right here on The Fan.
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16: Really have a rinse repeat forecast today. We'll see lots of sunshine. Highs right around the mid-60s. Tonight we'll clear out. Lows dropping down to the low 40s. So a pretty similar night to last night. Getting into Wednesday, we start to turn that heat just a little bit higher. We'll get into the mid-70s tomorrow for your high. Rain chances stay away until we get into Sunday. I'm your 10 Weather Impact Meteorologist, Lily Reed, with 97.1 The Fan.
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13: The Fan. After putting up with Dom Tabari for a decade, the broadcast gods gave Bo these two. 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
18: Hey.
0: Yeah? What was that, Paik?
2: That was a wrong button push. That's what I pushed two at the same time.
0: Was that a little child voice or something in there? What the hell
2: I think
0: was that?
2: Was the start of a Roosters commercial.
0: Oh, very good. Oh, you're right. It is. Yeah, that's exactly what it was. That's a good job out of you. Part of the conversation that started all of this for me was what happened Saturday at Iowa, because Joshua, when I looked at this thing, I just said, I don't know what more you want as a Buckeye fan. You covered, you handled your business. The game was never in doubt. You got another 2-minute drill that you executed perfectly. You wasted the entire fourth quarter and just kept the ball away from them the whole time. You held quarterback to less than 200, team running game less than 40, missed a field goal, not great. Some special team stuff, of course, but is in terms of grading on a curve, it's hard not to give this one an A for me. You're watching this one as you're preparing for your game on Saturday night. What did you make of the Ohio State Buckeyes out at Iowa City?
1: Well, I'll start with this. Is it felt like Iowa was a popular pick to make this game ugly and keep it close. Mm-hmm. Some people even thought, oh man, they go in there and it's a tough environment. And Ohio State might walk out there with a loss. Iowa feeling confident after going into the Big House and getting a win. So let's start there. Like, let's not reimagine what people were saying before the game and then watch the game and then completely have something different after. I agree with what you said. There were some moments early on defense where I'm like, don't love the discipline. The tackling could have been better. I'm going to open a tackling school, Uncle Bo, and I'm going to promote my services to college programs because we are in the middle of an epidemic right now. But they tightened up and they ended up playing a really good game. They were stingy in terms of points. They were very stingy in terms of yards all game long. I thought it would be important to do that. And Iowa's offense has improved. So like what I saw there offensively, I mean, listen, Jeremiah is that dude, but I like the way that they got the ball around to other guys. I thought McCune played very well. I think Julian Sain right now, the last couple of weeks, has played some of his best ball just in terms of the way he's operating in the pocket, stepping into throws, standing there when he's got pressure, using his legs a little bit. And I feel like people are particularly hard on him because early on they saw some things they didn't like, but it's definitely better. And to your point, it is a tough place to play. And that is a team in Iowa that makes it difficult. They don't make a lot of mistakes. They don't typically give up the big play. And to go in there and control the game, just walk out of there feeling pretty good about yourself. I mean, I like what I saw.
0: I'm going to come back to the tackling because I think it actually starts a lot younger, because I think you should start a tackling academy for the whole state, quite honestly, but we'll get to that in just a second. I want to run something I'm workshopping by you. So I said this yesterday on the show because one of the things that I get is, well, Julian only throws it to Jeremiah, and he's got Jeremiah, he gets locked on Jeremiah, so forth and so on. Is it too many touches for Jeremiah? So this is the reaction, right? Because we can never be happy about anything. Everybody throw it to Jeremiah every time. Well, until they do, then it's like, you know, it's too much. This is what I'm workshopping. Do you think anyone in 1995 said they're giving it to Eddie George too much? Do you think anybody in 02 said they're giving it to Maurice Claret too much? Do you think anybody in the 2000s said they're giving it to Adrian Peterson too much? Did anybody, as well, Zeke certainly had something to say after the Michigan State game, but did anybody say, well, we can't give it to Zeke so much. It's too much. He's going to wear out. Think of Jeremiah as a star running back. And by the way, he takes less direct hits than any star running back. How many times does he actually get popped? Maybe once, twice a game. He's usually running away from where the chaos is. He's usually running away and around and away from it. You rarely see him take a massive hit. So what I'm trying to kind of workshop here is, let's think of him like he's Adrian Peterson. Mm. And he should have 15 targets. He should catch 10 to 12 balls every single week because he's the best player in the country. And why the hell not?
1: It's funny because I got a little bit of lunatic fringe in me, so I understand where people are at, but it's never going to be exactly what people would do if they were the coach. And there's a reason why a lot of us are not coaches. but to me, there's not an issue with this. I think we have to understand what this coaching staff is, by the way, too, where you've got guys who have been around the league, and what they do in the NFL is they go game plan specific and they work matchups, right? Mm-hmm. Like typical college coaches are like, okay, well, this is what we run and you have to fit into this system regardless of how great you are. And this is what we're going to let the defense dictate what we're going to do. And these guys are like, absolutely not. We're going to create the matchups that we want to create. And we're going to tell the ball where it's going to go. Now, sometimes the ball goes there and it shouldn't, right? Mm-hmm. And that can be better. But if you have a matchup that nobody can defend and you just say, no, we're going to run our system, you're a dumb coach. And they don't do that.
0: No.
2: Bo, you know my thoughts on this from the beginning of the year.
0: I do. I do know.
2: You're like, if he's the best player in the country, go down swinging with him. And I get, you know, sometimes if there's three guys around Jeremiah and Brandon Ennis or Devin McCune or Chris Henry Jr. or Brock Boyd or whoever is wide open, maybe you want to take the dump down to one of those or go to their side of the field. But also, I don't know if there's ever a bad time to throw the ball Jeremiah Smith's way, quite frankly. Yeah. So,
0: yeah, I think we're all on the same page.
1: Yes.
0: I think Joshua's point on the NFLization of Ohio State, and I've been calling them NFLU for a decade now because of what they handled with the recruiting, and then all of a sudden Ryan started to hire NFL coaches as coordinators, and you go, okay, well, that's taken to the next level for sure. You hit on it, though. That's exactly, and an NFL team puts together a game plan week to week, and they just look for matchups. Mm-hmm. And sometimes it's your day, and sometimes it's this day, and we think we got advantages here, so we're going to work this. It's very much more matchup specific than what you get week in and week out in college, because as you know, in the NFL, the talent most of the time pretty damn near equates.
1: Right.
0: It's pretty close. It doesn't in college. You don't have to do that. But I do think that's what we're seeing. And I think somebody like you who played in the league is aware of those things. And it's something that even for a sophisticated football audience like we have here, there's going to be a little learning curve here on what this looks like compared to what it's looked like in the past.
1: And I think it's fine. Like, we see it on both sides of the ball with OSU as well. Their defense, they'll come out running different things schematically on a week-to-week basis based off of what they see. I think it's the way that you should do it if you have the ability to. I mean, we watched in the NFL, a couple guys have ridiculous games where it felt like they were being force-fed. I don't think that's ever an accident. When you feel like you have the matchup, you go to it.
0: Yeah.
2: JP, speaking of the coordinators and the NFLization of Ohio State, I said this past week I thought we saw, really for the first time this year, Arthur Smith and Matt Patricia and their adjustments at halftime, because I thought Ohio State was much better in the second half last week than they were the first.
1: It is one of the more underrated aspects of coaching is when you get the information finally, right? Like, you go through tape all week long, you say we're going to do this, and if they come out we're doing this, we're going to do that. You get the information, how do you adjust, and then how do you communicate it? And I think there was probably early on the communication part of all the adjustments and how you're going to be different in the second half. When you have a bunch of new players on defense, mm-hmm. you got to figure out how you're going to communicate to those guys in the locker room and on the sideline. When you have a new offensive coordinator, he's trying to figure out, okay, how do I get this information to the guys? And so I think part of it is finally you feel more comfortable with your personnel on defense, and on offense, you've been around the block with these guys a couple times. You know how to talk to them.
0: Yeah. Yeah. No, I think so. And I think it helps that from an offensive perspective that Julian is as bright as he is.
1: Yes.
0: I mean, he's a bit of a supercomputer and he can process pretty damn quickly. And I think that adds to all of these things. Ryan Day is going to give his thoughts on Jeremiah's sensational performance on Saturday. Julian's as well, how to protect and correct some of these penalties. You'll hear from Coach Day from Roundtable coming up in 2 minutes. Bishop and Friends right here on The Fan.
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19: For 50 years, Sherrod Brown voted how he was told. 1975 to today, different presidents, different issues, but Sherrod Brown's vote never changed. 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When Washington Democrats needed Brown's vote, he gave it every time. Sherrod Brown voted with Biden, 97%. Schumer, 95. Bernie Sanders, 92. That was the Democrat Party he joined 50 years ago. But times have changed. Now extremists are taking over. They're not asking for your vote. 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And Sherrod Brown will fall in line. He always does. Sherrod Brown, times changed. His vote never does. 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SLFPAC.org. SLF PAC is responsible for the content of this ad.
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23: The pros who knows.
0: All right, here's what's up on a Tuesday edition of the program. Ryan Day on Roundtable last night. Let's start with how special that Jeremiah Smith performance was.
24: Well, there was like two catches in there that only a few people on earth could make. And then he was just, you know, solid in all other ways as well. And you know, the big one was obviously the touchdown to end the half, and then the one there in the third quarter, able to get the ball, you know, downfield. Julian, you know, some good protection, but Julian was able to slide. There was a little bit of a breakdown. But once you're able to get Jeremiah isolated on a safety like we did, a lot of good things are going to happen, but a lot of things have to go into play. But, you know, just with his size and power as the ball gets pushed down the field, you know, the advantage just becomes more and more significant for Jeremiah. But, yeah, there was obviously a lot on during that game that, you know, you just – you know, you're on the sideline. Sometimes you got to take it all in because he's obviously special.
0: You played with some absolutely all-time great players, and I've been workshopping for a while, and I do think we can say that Jeremiah's got a chance to go down as one of the best to ever play here on the Mount Rushmore, and in that conversation of greatest to ever play here. Bob sent something to me that I want to run by you. He said it last Monday. He said he's got a chance to be the best receiver in the history of college football. And initially, that's such a big statement that I thought, my God, mate. And then you start to think about it, and you go, well, national title, holds every Ohio State record in 2 1/3 years. He's going to be a three-time consensus first-team All-American. He's going to the Downtown Athletic Club, and I think he's got a hell of a shot to win it by the time all is said and done, and he may have a point.
1: I agree, and I will just say, I'm not a Heisman voter. Bo, you should use your vote for Jeremiah. I'll just put that out there right now.
0: I got to wait the next 2 months. Yeah,
1: I don't think you do. It would be a lot.
0: Even if he stops playing,
1: a lot of your colleagues don't like to watch everything anyway. So
0: shame.
1: But
0: shameful.
1: All that to say. Yeah. I really don't think it's a crazy take to say that he might be the best receiver that's ever played college football. And you started the comment off right. From day one on campus, like, I mean, after that first drop that he had, like, it's just been consistent production ever since. And really, to me, it's only gotten better. I would say the thing that stands out the most about Jeremiah to me is he had that the pick six against Miami where he felt like he didn't do his job, and that directly affected the outcome of the game. If you watch him on plays where he does not have the ball in his hands, I mean, he's trying to block dudes. He's getting in the way. He's trying to open up seams for his teammates. Like, that's where his game has evolved to me, where it was just like instant production. But now he is a very unselfish player without the ball. And I love seeing that. I think there's also a case where it's like, you talk about Orlando Pace and some of the other greats. I think you got to put Jeremiah in there when you have the conversation.
0: Yeah, and I think you can have it straight-faced, right, Bake? I mean, it's him, O'Pace. I mean, you get Arch. There's some others, but he's on that list.
2: I mean, I don't think it's a doubt right now that it's him and Orlando Pace as the top two ever. And I know Archie has the two Heismans, but I think those are the top two on the Mount Rushmore. Then you can talk about everybody else.
0: And even from in that comparison, in terms of like accolades, Jeremiah has more. He does already. So like, and he hasn't even finished this year. So like, now O'Pace, they created a stat for him. There was no such thing as a pancake block until Orlando Pace came along. That didn't even exist. That's how good he was, that they actually created a statistic for his dominance. But he, you know, obviously didn't win a national title. And I don't know if he was I know he wasn't a three-time consensus All-American, because that list is really short. Threes is on that, but I'm not sure. It's a very short list of guys who have, but Jeremiah's going to be that. So yeah, it's a staggering thing that he's done, and to have two 200, it's like video game stuff.
1: It is.
0: Like, be one of those things, like the boys were playing with the Buckeyes on the NCAA game, and they threw it, you know, Jeremiah had back-to-back games of 12 catches, 200 and some yards. I'd be like, guys, it's not realistic. Stop. Stop. Throw it to somebody else.
1: I feel like we do this too, in particular with this team, is we just let it become normal for us. Mm-hmm. And so we don't give it credit for how outstanding it actually is. Where if he, against Maryland, like if he goes out there and gives you another 200, I think people are just going to start to be like, okay, this is just what it is. And it's like, no. Like, regardless of how many times he does this, we have to acknowledge that this should not be something that people do consistently.
0: Yeah, I agree.
2: That's such a great point that you just said, by the way, because this dude doesn't have a Biletnikoff.
0: It's crazy.
2: Like, if he played at Purdue, or if he played at Indiana, or if he played at USC or UCLA or Oklahoma,
1: which is crazy that USC is in there, by the way, because
0: you're right,
1: USC's trophy case is as good as anybody in college football. But they've been so bad that we gotta pat them on the butt anytime they do something good. Now
2: that's such a great point.
0: I just saw yesterday there was there's a freshman wide receiver at Oregon State who's putting up numbers similar to Jeremiah. And they're like, look, he's keeping pace. Stop it. One of the other things that's been really fun to watch this year is the connection between him and Julian. I referenced this yesterday, Joshua, the throw that Julian made on the out where Jeremiah is held. They actually throw a flag for holding. He's held. The corner literally grabs his right arm on the out, and he's got help over the top, and Julian's still stuck in a pinhole for a big first down that would have been one anyway because of the holding penalty, but nevertheless, they get to decline it. He's been particularly sharp. Here is Coach Day on Julian's sharpness.
24: He really had some really good plays, got into a rhythm early on, had the touchdown pass to Devin, but the protection there was really good. We were able to get Devin isolated on the Sam linebacker. And then same thing, you know, came right out of the gate in the second drive and had some really good completions, got yourself into a rhythm. And then as the day went on, I thought he was good on third down, did a good job of pushing the ball down the field. And then obviously the 2-minute drill to end the half was really key.
0: Bake, can you play that one on the 2-minute drill? Because that I want to hear Coach on that, because I think we've all know how good Julian is at that.
24: No, I think it's you know, worth it if we need to change the tempo for sure, you know, and we'll look into it. I think when you're dealing with a 2-minute drill, there's a lot that goes into play, you know, the style of defense that you're playing, which I thought we did a nice job of mixing the run and the pass during that drive. But no, it's been good for us, and I think, you know, if we're looking to change the pace, it could be something that we could go to, you know, to move the ball. But you know, I was very you know, encouraged with the balance that we had. You know, we did mix in some tempos. We were in and out of different personnels. I thought the RPO game and under center run game mixed in with play action pass, you know, was what we were looking for. We were able to control that game and you know, finish the game the right way in the fourth quarter. So yeah, it was you know, good to utilize during the game, and it certainly can be a weapon for us.
0: Bick, what was the stat yesterday? I think you had it from, I think Steve Hellwagen had it from Bucknuts on.
2: Yeah, every game this year for Ohio State, all five of them, they've scored a touchdown in the final 15 seconds of the half.
0: Joshua, that seems pretty important to me.
1: It is. It is. It's what the coaches always preach, though, right? Like, mm-hmm. you want to make sure that if you have an opportunity to close a half out the right way, that you're doing that, you take the momentum into the locker room with you. Like, I'm totally here for that. I do want to underscore something that we were talking about earlier in terms of matchups. In two of those clips, Ryan Day said we were able to get JJ on a safety. And then mm-hmm. the other clip, he said we were able to get Dev on a Sam linebacker. Mm-hmm. Right. Like, this is, I think it's,
0: that's what they're doing.
1: and people lament a lot of things about the offense. They don't go fast enough, and they feel like because there's not a whole bunch of shifting and motioning and all kinds of different stuff pre-snap, that it's not that creative. It is so dialed in, and they do such a great job of picking where they're going to attack the opposing defense. And I think that's what really good offenses do.
0: I only have, I said this yesterday, the only kind of, it's not red flag, it's yellowish. Julian's taken a lot of hits. Mm-hmm. He's taken a lot of hits. He took a lot of hits in this Iowa game. He's taken a lot of hits in the first month of the season. And I know that there is this notion, and sometimes I think we, not us, not the three of us, but I think the collective we of the football program up there, I think sometimes they listen a little too much to the outside stuff. And I don't need to see Julian do that. I don't, because I saw what happened to Dante Moore, and they have Dylan Raiola. We have a true freshman.
1: Mm-hmm.
0: So if there is an injury to Julian Sayin, the drop off, and maybe Fahey comes in, maybe he lights it up, maybe Atavian has caught up, who knows, you know, how that's going to play out. Maybe one of them come, but it is not a 2-year starter from Nebraska, former 5-star quarterback,
1: right,
0: one of the most coveted, and it's not the Oregon situation. And quite honestly, Joshua, I don't know another team in the country that has a situation Oregon has at quarterback. I think everybody else losing a quarterback, I mean, maybe Bamix, I think that Austin Mack kid behind mm-hmm. Russell, but there's not many situations where they have people that are experienced and dialed in behind them. So we need to protect Julian a little bit more, and he needs to protect himself a little bit more.
1: Yes, I don't disagree with that. My mind is so different because I played in systems where quarterbacks got hit a lot more than Julian's ever going to get hit this year. And so it's like, I think you have to pick and choose. And for me, standing in the pocket, delivering a throw, I think is something you have to do. I don't want to get too far into discourse about running quarterbacks and sliding and all those different things, but you slide early always before you're even in danger of taking a hit, because that's a vulnerable spot to be in, on your back, and somebody's trying to submarine into you. So I'm fine with it in the pocket. I think once he starts getting out in the open field is when I start holding my breath a little bit more.
0: Did you, in the moment as you were watching, because that was your game, the Oregon USC game, as you're watching that from the studio, were you aware of how unique that situation was immediately?
1: Yes. And it was an interesting thing. We had a lot of conversation about how we were going to talk about it mm-hmm. in the halftime. And then it did not happen the way we necessarily thought we were going to talk about it.
0: Right.
1: But yes, because there were a lot of factors in it. It's like, number one is maybe one of the most recognizable players in college football just took a crazy hit that I hate to see. Anybody should hate to see it. You had the Stevens celebration afterwards, which was just awful and disgusting. Mm-hmm. And then it became like this devolving discourse into, well, was it a little bit of a late slide, and how should mm-hmm. quarterbacks handle that? And that became a conversation. And so, yeah, we knew that it was going to be a moment that people would hang on to, and crazy, unfortunate for Dante, but certainly I think sparked some conversations we didn't think we'd be having this college football season.
0: No, and also one that I didn't think I would be having, which is, oh my God, if we don't have backup quarterbacks anymore.
1: It was crazy.
0: Like, Oregon has that. There's nobody else. I'm like, my God, I started going around the top 10 teams of the country. Went, oh my God, if there's a quarterback injury at Ole Miss, if there's a quarterback injury at Texas, if there's a quarterback, they're all freshmen playing, man.
1: But
0: they're all kids.
1: The wild part about it was Dante goes down, and we're talking about it, and then we're like, wait, who's Oregon's backup quarterback? Yeah. Like, I think we all forgot.
0: Yes,
1: that this was the situation, because all of us are looking around saying, well, the only guy that matters is the starting quarterback, because our backup situation is not good. Yeah. Nobody else's is. Well, theirs was.
0: And he was unbelievable.
1: He was
0: probably the best game he's ever played in college football. All right, coming up next, we had a Monday Night Football last night. Kevin Stefanski's got those birds flying high in Atlanta. We will get to that. The Gardo's on the brink of elimination as well. We'll get to all of that coming up next. Bishop and Friends right here on The Fan.
3: A lot of hosts have been on our airways in the past 30 years. Some good, some bad, some really bad. Anyway, sorry for that. The Fan.
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0: 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Whatever you think of Kevin Stefanski, and certainly he is not great on the mic, the dude can coach in prime time. He definitely can. Like, one of the things that we talked about last week with the Browns beating the Steelers and how good they've been on Thursday Night Football, how good they've been against the Steelers on Thursday Night Football in prime time, so much of that is Stefanski. And he's got this thing humming after really an odd start for them. But this was a woodshed game last night, boys. This was run it right down your throat over and over and over again. Those two backs, just untackleable. What'd they combine for? 5 touchdowns in this game? And the Saints never had a shot.
1: It's a wild thing to see. First off, I've been on this thing for a few years now, and I'm glad that more people have come around to it, where the running back was a dead position and you couldn't take one in the first round. And now we're seeing the value of having a great running back and maybe a couple on your roster, how it can influence games and you can stay in control. It's first thing. Second thing that's very obvious is I totally understand why Stefanski had a quarterback competition when one of the quarterbacks could not participate.
0: Yeah.
1: Because there was no way that they could ever be this type of offense if it was going to be Tua.
0: No. I think it, obviously. I assume that they signed Tua because, quite honestly, like, he's a Kevin Stefanski type. He is. Kevin wants, and maybe he just didn't know what Penix could or couldn't do, but Penix has been really good since he's been back. But Tua is a turn your back to the defense, throw it to a spot guy. Yep. That's what Stefanski wants, and that's what Tua is. Who knows if he can get there at this point with all of the concussion stuff and all the injury stuff, and my hunch is he's probably done. But he didn't probably know Penix as well, but he's done a spectacular job since he's been back. And this is, quite honestly, the Atlanta team that you thought maybe you understood why he took this job, because the talent is abundant, especially on offense.
1: Yes, absolutely. It made a lot of sense that they could be, if you could put the right offensive minds with those players, you could see a world where they would be super explosive and they would be able to rain points down on you. So no shock there. I've been impressed with Penix, and I've liked him a lot. He's got to be healthy. That's the biggest question, of course, with him. But when you can have balance within an offense as well and maybe take the opportunity for hits off of the plate for him, now we're starting to talk about, okay, like, what can they be if they can make a run and he's healthy?
2: So to your point about the quarterbacks, with Cooper Rush this year, 8 points a game, fewest in the NFL, 262 yards per game and 7 turnovers. With Michael Penix, 40 points a game, most in the NFL, 459 yards per game and 1 turnover. I do not understand why the Washington Commanders ever gave up on Brian Robinson. And I don't understand why another team hasn't scooped him up as their starting running back. He went to San Francisco last year, and now he's in Atlanta with Bijan Robinson, and he's still getting his carries here. It's kind of crazy. He's had 2 really good games the past couple of weeks. I don't understand why a team that is struggling at the running back position has not went out and gotten this guy. He's a great back.
0: He's really solid. I just was pulling up like his game logs just for curiosity standpoint. Most yards he ever had in a season was 799. But since his rookie year, he's been over 4 yards a carry, 4.1, 4.3, 4.3, 4.4. Joshua, you mentioned the kind of the devaluation of the running back and now how it's kind of back a little bit. We've seen Bijan. We've seen Jahmyr Gibbs. That we've seen, obviously, Jeanty was picked very high 2 years ago in the draft. How much of that do you think is the zag? Because for the longest time, it was like quick linebackers who fly. And now, how much of it do you think is the league kind of reacting to that? And now let's punish the quick linebackers who can fly. And if you don't have guys that look like Arvell Reese and Sonny Styles, we're going to run it right at you. Like you, frankly. You need linebackers that look like you again.
1: It's the whole reason I got to the take, because I came into the league at a time where that change was happening. And it made it so I didn't really have a spot playing off-ball linebacker. I came in as a rookie playing playing off-ball in a 3-4, and then I moved to playing outside linebacker, so walked up in a 3-4, and then even put my hand in the ground in a 4-3 my second year in the league, right? So they're like 6'4", 255 linebacker. You can't play linebacker anymore. And it was because all the teams were throwing the ball around the yard. So you get a few years into this, well, maybe we're going to get a guy who's 6'2", 235, and that's what defenses became. The offenses were like, oh, we're just going to run it in the middle. Like, we're just going to hit you. And I think now defenses are going to have to adjust back, but 100%, that's the deal. I was at USC in the summer, and I was talking to one of their personnel people, and that was the point that he made to me, was like, our linebackers aren't big enough for the way that teams are playing right now. And so I think people are starting to realize it, but 100%, the offenses just got wise to the fact that linebackers were too skinny.
0: It always comes back around.
1: It does. It course corrects.
0: It course corrects. And it does feel like we're in the middle one right now because no one can stop them. I mean, the way that they're running it right now with both of them, good night. Going to be a problem. Second hour of the program coming up next. We kick it off with a little bit of the real truth. If you had the number one pick in this draft, would you take Jeremiah number one among the topics of conversation we're going to get into coming up next? Bishop and Friends right here on The Fan.
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2: 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They lose 4-3. Gavin Williams struck out 11 in 5 innings of 2-run baseball. The bullpen couldn't hold on to the lead, though. The Guards face elimination tomorrow afternoon at 4 in Chicago. The Tampa Bay Rays took a 2-0 lead in their series with the New York Yankees, winning 5-2. Roosters has given away 12 Ultimate Buckeye experiences, tickets, sideline passes, and trips to a Buckeye first-round postseason game. 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
2: I feel like this is a question that wouldn't have even been a question at the start of the season.
4: No.
2: But Jeremiah Smith will be the first pick in this year's NFL draft. Is that the real truth?
4: Getting closer. Getting closer to the real truth. I still think that the answer is probably not the real truth. That someone really bad will fall in love with a quarterback. Now, there are two exceptions to the rule that would make you consider something else. And that, to me, would be the Tennessee Titans and the Miami Dolphins. So Tennessee just took Cam Ward, and obviously it's not going particularly well, to the point where he's even fighting with the local media down there in Nashville on a regular basis at his availabilities. And then also in Miami, where they make the quarterback acquisition of Malik Willis, who Jeff Hafley handpicked to come in there, but they have no weapons at all, and they're terrible. So it's very likely those two teams pick 1 and 2. That wouldn't surprise. Now, conventional wisdom, guys, would be if you were in that spot, you would trade out of it and get more assets for somebody who wanted a quarterback at number one overall, i.e. the Jets or Arizona or a team like that. But do you risk not landing Jeremiah Smith if you do that? So I still think we're in a position where quarterback goes number one, just because it's so atypical. I think the last receiver to go number one was Keyshawn Johnson, of all people. I think that's right. So is it... But is the risk too big to where if you trade out of it, you risk not having him? So that's why I think it's inching closer. I still think it's probably still slightly quarterback lean, Joshua, but I think it is getting closer to the real truth.
5: Yeah, I'm with you. I think the likely scenario would be the one where a team would want to trade and see if they could get some assets and Jeremiah. But you're right. There's risk associated with that. One team that has become really intriguing to me, because I'm kind of shocked at how they've started, but also like, could be a unique fit, is the Chargers. Yeah. And the fact that they've got this quarterback who I think is a little bit overrated, but certainly is an NFL quarterback. And they got a whole bunch of guys who drop the football the damn time. And so do you see them as a new fit is my question, but I don't think they'll be picking number one anyway. I'd probably think it's going to be a quarterback, but Jeremiah is definitely the best player, and I wouldn't be shocked if there was a team there at number one that said, I got to have him.
2: So, JP, I have been on the Jeremiah's going number one for a while now, because I think the Miami Dolphins are going to get the number one pick, and I don't think there's any way they risk losing Jeremiah Smith.
5: Bring him home.
4: I have no idea about the background there, but sometimes when you go home,
5: oh, yeah,
4: things are not great. Things are tough.
5: Yep.
4: Not great. Like, I have no idea the back thing there. I to me, like the dream scenario for Jeremiah.

0: is one of the two teams that to me look really great but have been awful, and that's Houston and the Chargers.
1: 100%.
0: Like, somehow Houston's 0-4. Like, can you imagine if Houston? Honestly, the Nashville spot would be pretty good, too, if you believe in Cam Ward at all. Because you're opposite Carnell. You have the franchise quarterback with a big arm if you believe in him. And now all of a sudden, and by the way, even if you didn't, the Titans could easily pivot into, well, we'll go be the team that goes and gets the next Sam Darnold.
1: Yes.
0: Because people want to live in Nashville. And now all of a sudden you'd have new stadium, Carnell Tate, Jeremiah Smith. Like, there's a lot to like there.
1: Carnell Tate and Jeremiah playing in the league together would be so good. I would
0: just
1: love
0: run it back.
2: Yeah. Bo just ticked off the whole AFC South.
0: Right. Dealing with that.
2: The first place Cleveland Browns will make the playoffs this year. Is that the real truth?
0: All right, before we make an emotional decision because of my love for the Brownies, let's just take a look at what is required to do it. So they're 3-1, right? They play 17 games. That means there's 13 games left. Would we agree that 10 wins would do it? That usually does it, feels like it. So they're at the Jets this weekend. This is the type of game that if you're a real team, by the way, they're underdogs. This is the type of game, if you're a real team and you are a playoff team, you go to the Jets and win because you're better than them and you should beat them. So that is a, if you're real, okay, fine. So let's say they are real, they win that game. Ravens at home, that's tough. AFC North could be coin flip. Let's go ahead and just make it a loss for the sake of this conversation. At Titans would have to be a win. At Steelers, a loss. At Saints would have to be a win. Texans probably has to be a win. Raiders, let's give that a loss. Bengals, loss. Falcons play up there, so Stefanski comes home. Then they got the Giants at Ravens, Colts, and Bengals. That's how they finish. The question is, do you see 7 wins there? You certainly see the potential for 7 wins there. Oh, what the hell? Yes, real truth. Make a run at it. Come on, Monk, let's go.
1: I struggle to say yes. Only because I'm just waiting for the bottom to fall out. I'm waiting for the other shoe to drop. It just feels like a thing that's happened historically. Now, I'm not trying to say that this is the same team, right? Like, I think that there are a lot of things that have surprised me early on. There are plenty of things to like. And in particular, with the way that some of the young players on offense are playing right now, mm-hmm. I think there's a ton of excitement for what the future looks like. But it also worries me that your wide receivers are a little bit young, and you know, you've got a running back who's in his second year, and the same thing with a tight end. Like, all of those things worry me about the length and the rigors of being able to pull off what they're trying to pull off right now. So let me lean no, but hope yes.
0: Do you, Bake, do you think it, like what you just said there, Joshua, is it a Deshaun thing? Like, people just wait for that. Is it, when you say bottom, is that kind of what it is? You referenced the young receivers. Like, have you seen enough to believe that he can maintain this?
1: I think he's, yes. Like, I wouldn't be shocked if he maintained it. Like, he's not my worry. Okay. My worry is the Browns as a whole.
0: Yeah.
2: Yeah, and I think as a, you know, Bo, pessimist Browns fan, I kind of wait for that too, the bottom to drop out. And I saw who they were playing this week. And I was like, oh my gosh, isn't this the type of game that the Browns always lose? Like, you beat Pittsburgh on Thursday night, and then you have an emotional letdown against a bad team in the New York Jets the next week. And then I saw the line, and the Browns are underdogs to the Jets.
0: Yeah.
2: I have a real bad feeling about this week now as a Cleveland Browns fan, and I hate it.
0: That's the classic, like, why is this number this way? Somebody knows something. I mean, that is the classic game like that, for sure.
2: Man, had a bad feeling before that line came out, and then I saw it, and I was like, ugh.
0: Now, to be fair, you've had a bad feeling the last 3 weeks, and they've won 3 in a row.
2: They have. I'm just going to keep having that bad feeling.
1: Yeah, keep feeling bad.
2: And you know what? I'm going to keep not watching them just for you, Bo. If they're going to keep winning, I'll keep not watching.
0: Appreciate you, Bick.
2: We kind of foreshadowed this earlier in the show, and I think we're going to talk about it a little bit next, but the Big Ten will get more than 3 teams in the college football playoff. Is that the real truth?
0: So you have 3 locks, in my view. with Indiana, Ohio State, and I do think Oregon is going to be just fine. They'll get to 10-2. Ohio State's going to be no worse than 10-2. Indiana's going to be no worse than 10-2. So, and Indiana's probably going to be 11-1 by the time all is said and done. So then the question is, who's the fourth? So your candidates are UCLA, who plays Oregon this week, sitting at 4-0. Minnesota? Wisconsin? Yep. USC? Iowa? I mean, Michigan's cooked. Penn State's cooked. Washington's cooked. So it's probably...
1: Northwestern in there?
0: Not yet. Not yet, but I do think they should be ranked. Their only loss is a four-point loss to Indiana. You might be right. It's possible that... So they're at Oregon on Halloween. They're at Oregon on Halloween, Northwestern is, and then they got Iowa in Evanston, and then they're at Ohio State. That's three in a row. So can they go 2-1 in that stretch?
2: That's two big West Coast games for the Big Ten on Halloween.
0: Yeah, yeah, you're right. It is.
1: Scary to me. I mean, what you just mentioned is the reason why I think it's three. I think it's going to be a hard sell, regardless of how good these teams are. If you're talking about an Iowa or a UCLA, which I think that they're absolutely a much improved team. I'm not sure if they're that caliber yet. If you're talking a Wisconsin or you're throwing in a Minnesota Northwestern, the one where if they can pull things together, and that would have to start this weekend on the road in a whiteout on NBC, would be USC. That's the West Coast brand that needs to be what their trophy case says that they should be. And so if they pull it together by the end of the year here, I think that that's a team where the committee would be like, yeah, let's throw them in there. The rest of them, I think, is going to be really tough to sell. Iowa and their style of play should be in the college football playoff.
0: Here's the thing that's interesting about SC, guys. So you're right. They're at Penn State in a game you can watch on NBC. You'll be all over that one in the whiteout game. Then they're at Wisconsin, their bye week, then at Wisconsin. Then they go Ohio State at Indiana back-to-back.
1: Mm-hmm.
0: Now, there's a bye week in between there, and then they close with UCLA. So they can. The question is, do you think USC can beat Ohio State in the Coliseum or win in Bloomington? They have to do one of those two and win all the other games they're supposed to. That's because you can't be 9-3.
1: You can't. They can't do it. They can't do it.
0: No.
2: Bo, you know I've thought from the beginning that the Big Ten was only getting three this year.
0: You have.
2: However, I think if they get a fourth, I think it might be UCLA. And I think they might be 10-1 going into that final game against USC. And that USC defense, they don't stop anyone. And I have more faith in Chesney than Lincoln Riley.
0: He is a brilliant hire. So here is the rest for UCLA. They're at Oregon this. If they beat Oregon Saturday, well, then,
1: yeah, I think you pencil them in.
0: Yeah. Yeah. Because then it's Wisconsin at home, Michigan State at home, Nevada at home, at Minnesota, Illinois at home, at Michigan, USC. So they're not going to lose more than two of those.
1: No.
0: If they can somehow win this weekend at Oregon. Speaking of the Big Ten, we'll go around the conference coming up next. Bishop and Friends, right here on the.
3: They go, don't do coke. And you go, why? And they're like, that's what rock stars do. And you're like, oh, okay. You mean like Slash and Eric Clapton? And they're like, yes.
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17: Really have a rinse repeat forecast today. We'll see lots of sunshine. Highs right around the mid-60s. Tonight will clear out. Lows dropping down to the low 40s. So a pretty similar night to last night. Getting into Wednesday, we start to turn that heat just a little bit higher. We'll get into the mid-70s tomorrow for your high. Rain chances stay away until we get into Sunday. I'm your 10 Weather Impact Meteorologist, Lily Reed, with 97.1 The Fan.
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15: The Fan. 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But we won't tell you where to send them. Hey, we're not doing all the work for you. This is Bishop and Friends.
0: Indeed it is, and we are proudly brought to you and sponsored by our great friends at Diamond Cellar, your true jeweler for nearly 8 decades. 2 locations, Sawmill, Easton. Check them out. They will take care of you. I assure you of that. Interesting story in the last couple of days in the Wall Street Journal on the Michigan situation Kyle Whittingham finds himself in. Jason Gray wrote it. Very good writer. Incredible sports writer. Has some really interesting stuff that comes through there if you're looking for an interesting read. He addresses something that we are all aware of because we're knee deep in the muck on this. And that is the Bryce Underwood issue. And what exactly do you do with that? Thank goodness it's their problem and not ours. But it's also understandable how they got into the mess to begin with. You have to go back to that time and understand that at the time, Sherrone Moore needed a win in a big way. He needed a recruiting win. And this is potentially the greatest player, high school player to ever come, most decorated high school player to ever come out of the state of Michigan, 5-star quarterback. And he was signing with LSU. And you can't have that. Can you imagine if the opposite were true here, where you had a desperate coach who needed a win in recruiting and you had the best quarterback from an evaluation standpoint in the country going to LSU? You would have the coffers have to be filled up and you'd be able to sign him. So they got into a spot that they kind of had no way out of. He take full advantage of it financially. But in the meantime, everything that's happened since has been an unmitigated disaster. And now it's Kyle Whittingham's job to try to clean it up. They lost to Minnesota in the Little Brown Jug game over the weekend. First time it's happened at Minnesota in forever. Here was Whittingham postgame sounding kind of like a defeated man with some of the issues.
18: I'm still trying to figure it out. I've been in this profession 40 plus years, and this is maybe the biggest challenge I've had. And we will get it figured out. I promise you that. I'm not sure what the timeline is, but I promise you we'll get it figured out at some juncture. But right now we have a lot of answers that we got to come up with because we got so many deficiencies.
0: You believe him?
1: That he'll get it figured out or that they have deficiencies?
0: Both. Well, we know they have deficiencies.
1: I know the one is true. I don't think he gets figured out this year. How much of them do you watch? Like, do you watch every snap of what they do? Do you kind of just jump into their games and watch casually?
0: I've seen two of their games. I watched the game against Minnesota, kind of hit her, you know, it was on. I always have a three TV setup, so it was one of the TVs I have on. I usually, if they are on and the Buckeye game is on, they're on one of the three TV windows. Okay. Like they're a team that I certainly pay a bit of attention to. Yeah.
1: So the reason I'm asking is because I've watched almost every offensive snap that they've had this year.
0: Yeah.
1: And they have two glaring problems and a bunch of underlying problems that go along with it. The biggest problem is I don't think that their scheme fits what their personnel is this year. Mm-hmm. That happens when coaching staffs come in, especially to a place like Michigan, where maybe some guys are like, you know, I'm a Michigan man. I'm not going to transfer. And they're certainly not going to tell those guys to hit the door. Like you're coming from Utah. You got Michigan players. You're going to keep them. So those two things are at odds. The second thing that's glaring is Bryce Underwood is a real problem who has not developed and does not make the right plays. And I think there's probably a person or two in his camp that is telling him that the other problem in the offensive system is the real problem and not him. Mm-hmm. He doesn't look through his play like he's accountable to the mistakes. I think he looks at it, you could see it in his body language, as this guy didn't do this, or you didn't call this, or I don't want to do that. And I don't think that gets fixed this year at all.
2: When I've watched them, and I've watched them a little bit, it seems like Bryce Underwood is just a street baller and just a backyard footballer, like, and not even as good as Trinidad Chambliss at doing it, because Trinidad Chambliss can play in the flow of the offense, and when things break down, then he reverts to backyard ball. It seems like that's all they have with Bryce Underwood. Like, they'd be better off just going old school 1930s single wing with Bryce Underwood and taking their chances. You asked Bo if I believe that Kyle Whittingham's going to get it fixed.
0: Yeah.
2: I mean, he has a heck of a track record, but he doesn't inspire me at all from his comments when he took the job to his comments preseason. It's almost like earlier when I was listening to Ryan Day talk about tempo and the 2-minute drill and just his tone with it. And I'm like, yeah, we're not going to get that outside of the 2-minute drill, unfortunately, because he just doesn't want to do it. And I kind of feel the same way about Kyle Whittingham. Like, he almost seems lost right now.
0: Well, I mean, we talked about this when they hired him. Like, Utah was ready for a change.
1: Yes, they were.
0: And he's a legend at Utah. But they were ready for a change. He was not adapting to the modern ways of the sport with the NIL and transfers and all of it. And so they were ready for a change in a big, big way there. And it was probably just a situation where they make him a godfather offer. How do you pass up Michigan and all the money that comes with that? And so now he's in the middle of it, kind of fish out of water on all of it, stuck with a quarterback. The thing that's going to be interesting with Underwood now, financially, if they're smart with it, you probably can't live the rest of your life to the lifestyle that he's trying to live at, certainly on that amount of money. But it's a massive nest egg that he has at his disposal.
1: If
0: I were somebody who had his ear, I would say, Bud, we got to go to quarterback finishing school and we got to go to a place where you can sit for a year and a place that will invest in your natural physical talents, which are abundant, and go there and kind of like what Dante Moore did after UCLA and went to Oregon.
1: Dylan Raiola
0: at Oregon, where he's going to go to quarterback finishing school, take a beat. I don't know where that place is. I don't know if it's at USC. I don't. It's not at Michigan.
1: Yeah.
0: He's not going to get right at Michigan because they're going to have to play him. They're probably going to end up benching him for Lloyd Carr's other grandson. Yeah. He's going to have two of them starting this year. That's probably where we're headed here from their perspective. But in the meantime, there's a cautionary tale here on paying that amount of money for high school players, especially quarterbacks. And I mean, for any of them, I would never pay $3 million for an offensive lineman in this day and age. Like, go play somewhere else. We'll get you in the portal. Like, I'm just not doing it. You pay for the Jeremiah Smith types. You pay for the sure things. You don't pay for these other guys. But at the same time, I don't know what choice Michigan had.
1: Yeah.
0: Like, what choice did Sherrone Moore have on that?
1: He didn't. He really didn't. And I think the craziest point in this, Bryce Underwood paying him all the money and then Whittingham now inheriting him, that was the problem, is I don't think he would have been developed anyway with Sherrone. But you bring in a guy who is like, oh, you know, such Michigan man ethos about mm-hmm. him. He's a tough defensive guy. And then Bryce is looking at that like, this is a guy who's going to put me on a rocket ship. The guy who's never developed a draftable quarterback mm-hmm. in his whole career is going to put me on the rocket ship. I think there was probably a conversation in the background that needed to happen there. And then as I mentioned earlier, if you're Kyle Whittingham coming in there and you want to bring your offensive coordinator, I get that. But probably for a year, you need to bring in the guy who is the mm-hmm. Bryce specialist. And you just fully invest in making an offense that's tailor-made for this guy. And they just haven't done that at all.
0: What was the bigger takeaway from you guys from Friday night? That Northwestern, incredible new stadium. I don't know if you're ever going to see a brand new stadium again. I don't know if you ever will in this day and age where the money is probably better spent on NIL, but the place looks incredible. Northwestern and what they've done, or Penn State and how quickly the wheels have come off?
1: I think the right take is Penn State. And I said this when they fired James Franklin, that there was a bigger chance that you would screw up the next part of this than have a guy who's going to put you right in the national championship conversation. And we're seeing part of that. And the timeline for them was bad, where mm-hmm. they lost the recruiting class and they weren't going to keep any of those players on the roster. And so you're bringing a whole bunch of, you know, middle of the road Big 12 guys to play in the Big 10. It was never going to be a great year this year. But the idea that they just thought it would be an instant upgrade, I think, is why this looks so bad. The Northwestern thing interests me only because you have Chip Kelly, who's one of the most creative offensive minds in the game, and mm-hmm. he's got Aiden Chiles, who's one of the most athletic but also erratic players. And I feel like it was a mad scientist being able to work with his Frankenstein. And so you get some of these games where, you know, he's a factor in the run game. And they're like, you know what, we're going to go triple option. Screw this. We're going to hit people with stuff that they're not even used to seeing. That's the fun thing about Northwestern. But the Penn State story, I could have seen it happening, but the fact that it is happening, I think, is shocking.
0: Bakes with you on this. He saw it too.
2: I'm gonna give Northwestern their flowers here, though, because it's not just this past week. It's 2 weeks in a row with them. And David Braun got a well-earned extension a couple weeks ago, and Chip Kelly is working his magic. And we talked about Aiden Chiles the other day. Michigan State was the worst place for him to go because it was in total disarray. He had some talent. Now he's getting a little bit of coaching and he's playing pretty well.
0: Did I ever tell you guys, his coach?
1: He did.
0: I mean, he went with Jonathan Smith, who he's with at Oregon State. Go ahead.
1: Did I ever tell you guys the Aiden Chiles story about we did a Michigan State game a couple years ago. They're coming off of a bye week. So we're doing the coaches meeting. And we ask him what he does over the bye week. And he says, oh, I got into art a little bit. And so very curiously, we're like, what kind of art? And he said, coloring books. And that to me is the best encapsulation of him as a player. It's like, oh, he's into art. And so you understand there's like some greatness in there. But what kind of art is it? Coloring books. And that's where the erratic moments come from.
0: That's where they come from. You guys were both probably right on Penn State. I'll admit I was wrong. I really thought there was a chance that they could go 10-2 with those Iowa State players. I thought they could be good enough. I said last week before they played Northwestern, Matt Campbell, if you have a program, you go beat Northwestern at their place. They got bombed. So they are potentially taking massive steps back at Penn State. Sometimes the grass is not greener. And that's a situation maybe they're going to learn with James Franklin a little bit. Uncle Dom in 2 minutes, Bishop and Friends, right here on The Fan.
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22: 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Schumer, 95. Bernie Sanders, 92. That was the Democrat Party he joined 50 years ago. But times have changed. 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
0: And in studio, in the flesh, baby.
25: Am I on the camera? Hello.
0: Yeah, you're on.
25: I'm in here.
0: Look at you.
25: And I got the beautiful Joshua Perry sitting next to me.
0: That's right.
26: I don't think I've ever been called beautiful before.
25: Well, come on. Look at me compared to you. What are you talking about? Look at you compared to Bo. I love Bo. I mean, we're like we're a couple hacks, and you're like Mr. GQ.
26: I don't know. Bo's got that handsome facial hair. I can't compete.
25: He does.
0: That, all that is that's just makeup for men. That's all it is. Just makes the jawline look better. That's all that is. That's all it is, Tommy.
25: And there's no gray in that stuff. That's amazing.
0: No, mine's got tons of gray. What do you
25: mean? I don't see it. Look at that.
0: It's all over in there.
25: By the way, by
0: the way, this coming from a guy who routinely would show up from Salt and Pepper. The next time I see him, he looks like Dean Martin.
25: Let me tell you guys something.
0: You're even dying your chest hair at one point. One time you slicked it all up. I remember that. You were all slicked up. Guy comes in. JP, he comes in one day to Channel 10. He's got slicked up arms. All slicked up. He looked like a
25: thing.
0: He did. And everyone even got the undercarriage.
25: And everyone got a sweater for Christmas.
26: That's hilarious.
25: For the older listeners out there, there's a new product out. I want to tell you about it. It's a shampoo.
0: All right.
25: And you put the shampoo in your hair, and then... all of a sudden, you know, the more you use it, your hair goes. Something I don't know.
0: What goes with your hair? The hair grows back, because I could use a little of that.
25: No, it just helps. It gets a little darker.
0: Oh, it's magic.
25: It's a magic shampoo that helps your hair get a little darker. You know
0: what is the most frustrating fight you had on social media over the last weekend?
25: It's with a guy named Poison Something. You know.
0: I don't think that's his real name.
25: If a dude, what? When this guy got baptized, who named him? Yes, and this is our son, Poison. Poison Lenny or something like this. And I'm fighting. And he lives in South Florida. And he called me a freeloader. And you know what?
0: Freeloader.
25: Here's what I said to him. I said, thank you, sir, for the nice comment. How are the people in Ann Arbor? That's it. And I put it on blast. That's all I do. I mean,
0: the only place you're a freeloader is at Mirfield. That's it. Everywhere else.
25: Well, I don't know.
0: Steal things up.
25: Let me just say this. We're three guys that are blessed. Mm-hmm. Let's face it. For the folks out there listening to us, think about it. We get paid to go to sporting events. We get paid to come in here and talk sports.
0: Yep.
25: And so, we have beautiful jobs, and I really appreciate it. But tell the truth, we would have done it for nothing.
0: Well, I don't like saying that out loud, though.
25: Oh, okay. I'm sorry.
0: When we're not on the air, you can say stuff like that.
25: Okay.
0: I mean, we have.
25: We're not doing it for you. Boy, this is hard.
0: Yeah.
3: Hardest work I've ever done.
25: Speaking of crazy, I got to tell you, I've been excited to tell you this because you're a gentleman that likes the bovines.
0: See, yeah. Okay.
25: Oh, I dropped.
0: I'm familiar
25: a little,
0: with them?
25: Are you know what a bovine is? Yes.
0: I do. Yeah, I do.
25: I know, but yeah. I want to give you a little science.
0: Go ahead.
25: Social media.
0: Okay. What,
25: do you remember when they first made us go on social media? I remember saying, what are we doing? This is like the devil's playground. There's nothing here. I've been telling my kids forever they're not allowed to go on social media.
0: Yeah.
25: I really do believe with the onset of AI and what I'm seeing now on social media, and it just, I don't know what it is. I can't quit watching it. And I'm watching, I don't know if it was TikTok or if it was X. But I'm just surfing, you know, just looking. And all of a sudden, it's I forget what it's called. I tried to find it because I want to show you. But it's a woman who's in a corral.
0: Okay.
25: And she lets steers pin her to the wall
0: with the horns. Like where this is going.
25: No, that's it. She just there getting crushed by. And I'm like, who thinks this is good? Every week she's fighting a different steer. Well, and it's not real. You know it's not real, but I couldn't quit looking at it. I'm going, what is this? Have you ever heard of anything so silly in your life?
0: I don't think it's real. I think they have this in Spain, and it's called bullfights. I don't think that there's a woman going into a corral being, hey, can you pin me? Pin me up against this to the bulls. No, I don't think that
25: they got horns as wide as Cleveland, and I'm going, what is this? And it's you know it's AI, but I'm just saying that is what we've come to. And
3: but you're watching it.
25: Yeah, I know, and I feel ridiculous. But I mean, this is what it's out there.
0: And so let me ask you guys this. Do you, because my kids, ages 14, Beamsy turns 13 tomorrow, and then 10, they can snuff out AI really quickly. I have a harder time with it. Probably not as hard a time as it seems you have, but I have a harder time with it. They can spot it immediately. It's pretty, and I don't know, like, if they have that superpower. Joshua, you're even younger than I am considerably. Can you spot it quickly?
26: I'm probably closer to where they're at, but not at their level. Like maybe not immediately, but like I'm pretty good at snuffing out the AI. But a lot of the issue is like I get on Facebook, and that's where a lot of my older friends like to hang out.
25: Yeah,
26: they don't have a damn clue.
0: No,
26: they can't tell the difference at all.
0: Left.
25: I'm just saying. I couldn't believe it, but it's like it is. It's what I thought it was. It is the devil's playground. It is. Well, and then I'm fighting with a guy named Poison Lenny.
0: Well, you are. Here's the other thing about when we first got into this, they told us to interact with everybody.
25: Remember that? And they're going
0: to follow everybody,
25: interact
0: with everybody.
25: Yeah,
0: nobody had a clue, man.
25: They brought this consultant in.
0: Yeah.
25: And she's going, all right, here's the deal. If someone follows you, you follow them back, and you be nice to them, and you do all this, and you're engaging, and you're doing it. And I got like, before that, my old Twitter that is no more, that got hijacked.
26: Yes.
25: Anyways, I had like 40-some thousand people I was following. Because that's
26: a lot of people
25: to do.
26: Yeah, that's a lot of people.
25: Remember, Bo? I mean,
0: I do. I never did it because I just felt like I always used, with this job, I always used Twitter and now X as a functional tool of what's going on in the sports world in real time. So I've never used, I've always used it very functionally. So I couldn't have like a timeline filled up of a bunch of stuff. So I just kind of want the stuff that I need to pay attention to in there. So that's kind of was my strategy to it. I don't know if it worked or not. But yeah, that's what it was. It was the Wild West. You guys do this stuff. You know, the thing that's most crazy, and your oldest grandbaby's probably not there. Definitely not there yet.
25: Geo's 8.
0: Geo's not there yet. Yeah. He'll be there in a couple of years. But one thing that is insane is the damn Snapchat.
26: Oh my God.
25: I'm on now,
0: Joshua. Too. You're dealing with it.
26: Yeah.
0: Like they take like you. So you take a picture of your face if you like them, but then if you don't like them, you want to keep a quote snap streak going. So you take a picture of like a wall. And I'm looking at my kids as I'm taking them to school. The two oldest, I'm like, what are you idiots doing? Like, this one I'm giving a half face to, and this one's a full face, and this one's the door handle. Like, this is insanity.
25: Yeah.
0: But they just keep in it.
26: We had to have a conversation, many conversations with my wife's 12-year-old sister about this whole Snapchat thing.
0: Yeah.
26: But and like I was in college when Snapchat was like first became a big thing.
25: Do you have one?
26: I don't.
25: I do.
26: Oh my God. So I had it and I'm familiar with it. But to your point, Bo, it's like, these, I don't know how the hell these kids like to use it. I think it's crazy and anything can go on there and it all disappears. I'm not a huge fan of it, but they're young people are wild because the way that we have used tools, these technology tools, and the way that they use them now doesn't even make sense to me.
25: My grandson, Gio, who just turned 8, and Lucci, who's 3, their favorite thing is they say, Papa Dom, can we go to TikTok and watch videos?
26: Yeah.
25: And so we go, and they want to watch Sonic, Santa Claus, and I don't even know how they found out. I didn't even know who this guy was, but they're mesmerized by this clown thing called It, or Pennywise.
26: Oh, yeah, Pennywise.
4: Oh, geez.
25: I have no idea, and I'm going, Geo,
26: Pennywise has been around for a very long time.
25: Well, I must have missed it, because I got to be honest with you, Joshua. Most of my life, if it didn't involve a ball, I wouldn't. And now that I've got a little more time on my hands, I'm sitting here on my two favorite things to do when it's just like late at night and I just want to unwind is just to go to either TikTok or X and just like stream and just like and you come across some of the most amazing, ridiculous things I've ever seen in my life. A la the woman, a la the, just some of the crazy. I mean, they've got the president dancing like I've never seen before.
26: So, sure. Dami, I got to tell you this.
25: It's AI.
26: If you have a smart TV, I can show you how to put TikTok on the TV. So next time the grandkids ask, they get it on the big screen.
25: No, because my son-in-law and daughter will shoot me because they're not big fans. They're like me. I bet they're not. It's the devil's playground. What the hell are you doing?
4: Who's watching the kids? Oh, it's Uncle Dom and his phone. Papa Dom and his phone.
25: We're looking at this thing called Plenty. I didn't know who Pennywise was.
4: Jeez. Didn't LeBron go as Pennywise once for Halloween and it was quite convincing? I think he did.
25: I don't know.
4: Pretty terrifying.
25: Why is he so scared? I mean, I guess he lives in a sewer is what I heard.
4: I don't know anything about all of that.
25: Have you ever seen the movie?
4: I'm not watching any of that stuff.
25: The scariest movie ever, and it's why I don't see any other, The Exorcist, that's it.
4: Yeah, I've never even seen that.
25: Oh my gosh.
4: Yeah.
25: It was on again. I watched it the other day. And I had to go to confession. I was scared to death.
4: don't do that.
25: It was awful.
4: All right. Well, good talking to you. It's coming pretty quickly. You and I got something
25: we got to have here. A meeting. Yeah. Can we have a talk?
4: I'm going to call you today at 2:00.
25: Would you do that?
4: I will.
25: I'll be done. I'm going over to see Coach Day now. They got a game with this Maryland football team.
4: Give him our best.
25: I will.
4: See you, buddy.
25: Go. See you.
26: Later.
4: Go. Little thing or not a thing coming up next. Bishop and Friends right here on The Fan.
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2: So this wasn't where we were going to go for our first thing or not a thing, but that 10 minutes of Tuesdays with Tabari, a full 10 minutes of show promos, thing or not a thing.
0: I think you got a bunch of them. I think there's a lot. You can definitely a thing. It's all there. That's what you get with Uncle Dom on a Tuesday. You never know where it's going to go. You end up with a woman in a corral and steers and horns and pinning and all of this stuff. You just never know where it's going to go.
26: Get a little Pennywise in there, too. I hadn't seen Dom in a little minute. I'm so glad I got to see him today.
2: So good that he was in studio with today and you could see him. And yeah, he just made my job a lot easier because Bob's going to have a lot of show promos heading his way this week. So we've been talking about this on the show here. Bo, you gave credit, and rightfully so, to Bobby Carpenter talking about this, that Jeremiah Smith might just be the greatest wide receiver of all time in college football when it's all said and done. On the Audible this week, which is the Athletics College Football podcast, Bruce Feldman said he thinks number four is trending that way.
18: I would go further than, is he the greatest receiver in Ohio State? I think right now the discussion is he the greatest college football receiver in the history of college football? Because here's the thing. I'm with you on this, to a point. Let me get on the Randy Moss thing because I remember, you know, I did this top 25 player.
2: Yeah.
18: Randy Moss the competition is a freak athlete. Yeah. Was not close in terms of the competition. Sure. He dominated everybody. Sure. Everybody knew the ball was going to him. He played in this, maybe his final college game was a bowl game. They played Ole Miss. Ole Miss had a fast cornerback. First play of the game was like a 79-yard touchdown, right? But the greatest receivers that we would think of coming out of college, like Jerry Rice, again, Mississippi Valley State, he's not facing what Jeremiah Smith has faced the whole time. And now, you know, Devin McEwen's a really good receiver, the transfer from UTSA. There isn't another guy over there that's really scared you. Like when it was Olave and Garrett Wilson, it was like, pick your poison, right?
1: There's, well, even there's last year, it was Jeremiah and Tate. They don't have another guy who is Carnell Tate this year.
18: Right. And so I think whatever we say about him is not hyperbole.
2: Thing or not a thing?
4: Well, obviously, I think it's an accurate thing. And I think that the thing that is tough when you do these types of things is it's very difficult to shut off what they did as pros. So, like, if you're going to have the greatest wide receiver in college football history conversation, you have to, in my opinion, Joshua, you have got to keep it to what they did in college. You can't be skewed by what they did in the pros, and that makes it very difficult. So I'm of the age of Randy Moss. In fact, I had a intramural flag football team that I think we named RandyMoss.com. I know we named him RandyMoss.com because he was the first player to have his own website for his Heisman campaign. And so that was the name of our intramural flag football team one year, was RandyMoss.com. So he beat Montana for a national title in, I think, his freshman year, but it was actually not because he played it. He went to Notre Dame, then he ended up at Florida State, and then Marshall, and that's kind of the way it all tracked. But Bruce makes a great point there in terms of he did not play at this level of competition at all. He was dominant against the competition he played against, but not like this in terms of this level of comp. My comp receiver-wise for Jeremiah is probably Julio Jones. Is probably the one for me in terms of what he did in college and all that came with it. But Jeremiah's been better, more prolific. Again, I go running back here. I go Adrian Peterson to me. That's what I think of when I think of Jeremiah Smith is kind of, I go running back here.
26: No, I'm with you on that. I think the interesting thing now that you brought it up is how we look back at these players, and it's hard to separate some of them from what they do in the NFL. I feel like that is the case with wide receivers, but I don't think we have that problem when we talk about college quarterbacks. Like, I think we're so used to being like, a college quarterback can be so good and just be a different thing than what it takes to be good in the NFL, where we'll acknowledge Tim Tebow and Vince Young and, you know, Johnny Manziel and what they did. But if Jeremiah were to go to the NFL and not be Randy Moss in the league, not be Jerry Rice in the league, people will look back at the Ohio State days and downgrade him for that, which is insane.
4: Well, you're seeing that with Marv.
26: Yeah.
4: Right now, you're seeing that with him. Yeah, it is interesting how we can separate quarterback from the other position players in terms of collegiate greatness. I wonder why that is.
26: We just know that.
4: I wonder why we can do that.
26: Some of the quarterback stuff just doesn't translate. Like, Tim Tebow was never going to translate to the NFL. Johnny Manziel was not. But you look at a guy like Marv or like Jeremiah and you say that works in the league. And so if it doesn't, you start to relitigate everything else.
2: I think one of the reasons we might do that, too, is because there's only 32 quarterbacks we care about in the National Football League. Mm-hmm. They're the starters. And usually a guy, when he produces at a high level on the field in college, he produces at a high level or at least a decent career in the NFL. But quarterback, that's not the case because it's so limited.
4: Real quick on Randy Moss. When I first got to Tallahassee, it was DVC Pro. Think of it as like mini VHS. And they had like all of this Florida State practice footage and stuff. And a buddy of mine who was the producer at the station I went to, he goes, come here, I want to show you something. And it was video from the mid-90s. And it was Randy Moss. So Randy went to Notre Dame and then got thrown out. Lou Holtz calls, I can't remember if it was academic, if it was marijuana, something, calls Bowden and said, you're going to want this guy. So Bowden, on Holtz's recommendation, takes him. In order to get him in, he went to the president of Florida State, and the president said, you can get Randy in, but he has a zero strikes policy. He has to redshirt. He has a zero strikes policy. So Florida State's defenses in the mid-90s were nuts, absolutely ridiculous nuts. Derek Brooks, Andre Wadsworth, all those guys, they were all there at that time. And some of the most dominant defense of all time. And so the video was Randy as a scout team receiver having to redshirt because of the agreement and running train on this defense with freshman quarterbacks. They couldn't deal with him at all. And he got all the way through that year, JP, and then he went home to West Virginia at spring break, as I remember it in my mind's eye, and he got pinched for marijuana.
26: Yep.
4: And they had to kick him out at Florida State, too.
26: Man.
4: But he would have been on those teams. Can you imagine him on those Florida State teams that finished in the top three in the country 14 years in a row if he had played 3 years there?
26: No. It's actually hard to imagine what that would have looked like. And you mentioned it earlier, but going home, man, that is spring break for some guys, dangerous, man.
4: It can be.
2: We'll get this one in real quick. This was from Adam Schefter yesterday before the Monday night football game. The NFL has confirmed today that line judge Jeff Seaman has been suspended for 2 games and referee Adrian Hill is suspended for 1 game, each for instances of unprofessional conduct toward a player in Sunday's Arizona-New York Giants game and the Miami-Minnesota game. So Seaman was the one that was yelling expletives at Trey McBride. Hill was the one that got up and wanted to fight the Minnesota defender after he had gotten pushed into him. The suspensions were issued by NFL Vice President of Officiating Ramon George. Thing or not a thing?
4: Massive thing. Good. There should be, finally, some accountability for these guys. Good.
26: The thing is, I think they got the punishments wrong. I think Hill should have had the 2 games and Seaman the 1. I mean, like, he was... Yeah. Guy accidentally gets pushed into you, and you're, like, in this dude's face, like, chastising him. It was a crazy look there. I will say this, is I think it's good that they're holding these guys accountable. But the amount of abuse that officials take, and I've watched it. I've watched what Urban has done to those guys. Luke Fickell was one of those guys, and I watch what he does right now at Wisconsin. Like, I could understand where they get to a point where they're like, I'm not going to take it anymore, but they can't let it show. So I'm here for it.
4: We've said this a long time ago on the NFL specifically, though. As much money as that league makes to not have full-time officials is crazy.
26: Oh, it's insane.
4: All these guys have real jobs in addition to this. They should just be employees of the league.
26: They're accountants and engineers.
4: Like, yeah,
26: what are we doing?
4: It's crazy. Final hour on a Tuesday. We kick it off by blitzing the NFL. Bishop and Friends right here on The Fan.
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4: Good morning, I'm Ryan Baker. Ohio State has a homecoming week matchup with Maryland. It's a 4:15 kick over at the Shoe on Saturday. We'll have Ryan Day's weekly press conference for you here at noon right here on The Fan. Our coverage on Saturday before the game gets underway at 10:30 in the morning. The Atlanta Falcons are 2-0 with Michael Penix at quarterback this season. They racked up 420 yards of total offense last night and beat the New Orleans Saints 45-24 on Monday Night Football. It was a tough night for the Cleveland Guardians as they face elimination now. They lose to the Chicago White Sox 4-3. Gavin Williams did strike out 11 in five innings of two-run baseball. 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
8: All right, JP, let's start with you. What did you have last week in the National Football League?
11: So I mentioned earlier in the show about the running backs and kind of the resurgence in the NFL, and this is exemplified by last week, but Kenneth Walker in the Chiefs offense always felt like something to me that was just going to be super dangerous. I mean, he's phenomenal on his own, right? But like watching what he's doing and how they're utilizing him right now to me stands out. And it's just, it really been game after game after game this year of him just racking up yards. And it's helped that offense a ton.
8: All right, I'm going to give you guys something, and I want you to tell me what you think about it, because I was actually going to put that in, didn't have that, but I'll use it right now because I'll pivot to something else. Kenneth Walker's acquisition by the Kansas City Chiefs feels to me, and this is going to be really young for you, JP, when the Rams got Marshall Faulk. I just didn't know Walker was that good. I knew he was really good. I didn't know he's this good, but it's giving them a layer that I don't think anybody thought that they would reach. And I thought about when the Rams got Marshall Faulk, that put them on a whole nother level.
4: JP, I thought that that was the single most important free agent signing in the NFL. And it's why I said, and I called it Kansas City's revenge tour this year. I said that they would be back. They are 4-0 through 4 weeks. And to me, they look like the best team in football again.
8: They do. They do. What did you have, Bake?
4: That's what I had. The Kansas City Revenge.
8: That's a good one. Yeah. I'll stay in that same game. Vegas is good. They're frisky. Yeah. They were a fumble. That was just a you score, I score, you score, I score game until they fumbled the kick return. Vegas is good. They're really well coached. It's amazing what happens if you have really competent game planning and coaching in Clint Kubiak, and then you go get a pro to play quarterback. And Kirk Cousins is a pro, and I don't know why he's not in Minnesota. That makes no sense to me. Like, he would have thrived playing with that talent. I mean, they're 4-0-2, but it's a little bit of a paper tiger. But he looks really good, and so do they. I did not have that. What did you not have this weekend, JP?
11: That by week four, the Chargers wouldn't have a singular answer offensively. I mean, you think about Jim Harbaugh and all the things that people have said about him and, you know,

0: quarterback development and quarterback friendly offenses. Then you bring in kind of the whiz kid who's supposed to give you that extra layer of, you know, complexity and ability to attack. And I don't, they don't look like they know how to play offensive football over there. And I'm shocked by at this point, they haven't figured out something that can stick for the offense.
1: I believe when we made our predictions to start the year, Bo, I said that the Cleveland Browns were in for like another 3-14 season.
2: You did. Yeah, you did.
1: Well, through 4 weeks, they have 3 wins. They're 3-1, and they're sitting atop the AFC North. What a time to be alive.
2: It's a beautiful thing, yeah. I did not have Buffalo losing at home to New England. I did not have that. In fact, I had Buffalo covering that. I thought they would handle business. The Patriots circled the wagons, though, and they took out the Buffalo Bills in their own backyard. I still like Buffalo a lot, but that was a shocking one to lose a division game at home the way that they did to New England. Player who impressed, JP, who do you got?
0: I got Tet McMillan. The numbers are, they speak for themselves. And it felt like there were going to be opportunities for Carolina against that Detroit secondary, right? Like, that has not been a very good group, but the dude's as advertised. He's phenomenal.
1: This may have been one of the best NFL weeks that I remember for massive, just absolutely huge performances from guys. McMillan. Goodness gracious. CeeDee Lamb, Kyle Manungai, Kenneth Walker. But the guy that impressed me the most was Drake May. 22 of 37, 269 yards, 3 touchdowns, an interception. He also rushed for 54 yards on the ground. But we were ready to put Drake May out to pasture for this year. It didn't look right. He was having this third-year slump. He couldn't handle the expectations. Mm-hmm. Well, he made some big-time throws. His receivers made some big-time catches for him, too. But he made some big-time throws in plays against Buffalo.
2: I'm going to go Deshaun Watson here. 3 straight fourth quarter comebacks. He's led to 3 straight wins. He had the best first half that I've seen him play since he had a first half when he was a Houston Texan against the Kansas City Chiefs in the playoffs that was nearly perfect. Guys against Pittsburgh on Thursday, it was 14-18, 181, a touchdown, no picks at half. That's pretty real. He's got a quarterback rating over 100 through the first 4 games. And if not for that disaster in week 1, it's looked really, really good for him up there. And that's been pretty impressive. Player who disappointed, JP, who do you got?
0: I'm going to go with Jalen Hurts. And we kind of know what it is with him, like at his top end, phenomenal. He give you the yards on the ground, he can hit the deep ball. But he just has performances where he doesn't show up, makes you question, like, is he really among the top of the top in the NFL?
2: Do you think he's got a little Russell Wilson to him?
0: A little bit.
2: Like, I don't know if his teammates love him. The difference is Russ, when they pivoted to let Russ cook, Russ actually put up like a borderline MVP type season.
0: Right.
2: I don't think Hurts has that in him.
0: I think his teammates feel like he holds that offense back by some of the things he refuses to do.
2: I agree. That's what it seems like.
1: I don't know if this is all his fault, but I'm going with Chase Brown here. 9 carries, 10 yards, 1.1 yard a carry. And maybe you could say, well, they needed to use him more. Well, maybe there's a reason they didn't use him. He was a good back coming out of Illinois. He had a good year last year, but it's not clicking this year for some reason with the Bengals running game.
2: I will say, you're right, in the running game. He did have 11 for 71 in the air, so they were throwing it to him to run it, but they have run issues right now. I don't know if it's him or their line or what it is, but they're not able to just run the football, which is pretty strange. It's Justin Herbert, man. Oh my God. He was terrible in Seattle. Absolutely terrible. I know that makes you very happy, Bake, but like, nobody saw this coming, where he was just incompetent, except for one person. Greg Cosell, NFL Films. After week 1, I do not like Justin Herbert with the McDaniel offense. I don't like it. It does not fit his eye, and he has been dead on right on that one. Bud Kilmer, Honorary Coach of the Week. Who do you got, JP?
0: I'm going to go with Ben Johnson on this one. You roll out there with your second or third quarterback, whatever you want to say, and you dominate on offense. You put up a ton of yards. You play ball control there. I thought it was a pretty comprehensive performance from the Bears, and in particular what their offense was able to do.
1: Bo, I know you went this way last week. I'll go it this week. Todd Monken. Mm-hmm. He's got the Browns in first place. Beat the Steelers on Thursday Night Football. I really wasn't sure if this was going to work with a guy who didn't get his first head coaching opportunity in the NFL until he was 61. Mm-hmm. But he's doing something. He's pushing the right buttons. That team believes a little bit.
2: Yeah, they absolutely do. And they love him. And yeah, it's pretty amazing. The other thing that's interesting is, like, I think Browns fans forget, like, how dominant Cleveland is against Pittsburgh in the 2020s. Like, they think it's still the teens and they lose all. They don't. It's even home and away. They've won a playoff game over there and they've won six of the last seven in Cleveland. So they've actually had a pretty good ownership of the Steelers in the 2020s. I'm going to go Stefanski here. I thought that thing could have fallen off a cliff after they lost. They lost to Pittsburgh in one of the most incompetent offensive games I've ever seen in the opener. Then they get bombed by Carolina. And you go, boy, this thing could go sideways 1,000 times. They've won two in a row since Penick's come back. They can run it with those two backs. This is what Kevin can do. If he's got two backs, he can really make you pay. He did that with Chubb and Hunt, and he's doing it down there with the two Robinsons down in Atlanta. Super Bowl right now, JP, who do you got?
0: I'm going to go Niners Chiefs. Just feels right now.
2: It does, yeah.
1: Yeah, it's kind of boring, but that's mine too. Niners Chiefs.
2: It doesn't make for the best radio, but I agree. I think it is those two. San Francisco got a lot of injuries. Mm-hmm. We'll get to some of those injuries in a second. If you were Tyreek Hill, and I'm not suggesting he is what he was before his knee was damn near severed, but he's going to be in the market. He's going to be available. He's probably going to sign this week. If you could go to San Francisco, Kansas City, or Los Angeles, where do you go? Because I think it's those three.
0: I think probably San Francisco. I feel like Kansas City's got, I'm not going to say, you know, a whole bunch of guys that are Tyreek, but that there's a lot of that to the offense. Mm-hmm. And I would go somewhere else where maybe I can stand out a little bit more.
1: If I was him, I would go back to where I already have familiarity with Andy Reid and Patrick Mahomes. And I know Stafford's good, but I think Patrick Mahomes is the best on the planet. So that's where I would go.
2: I think it's going to be between those three teams. And I think all will have an interest, and he'll have an interest in all three.
1: Bo, JP and I were talking about this earlier. If I'm the Kansas City Chiefs, by the way, mm-hmm. I'm on the phone with the Arizona Cardinals. You just lost your big receiver. And most of your receivers are small and shifty. I would try it and see if you could rekindle something with Marv and the greatest on the planet.
2: It's part of what we'll get into next, because NFL injuries are stacking up. There will be a bunch of trades happening in the next couple of weeks. Marv could be one of those guys that's moved. Why hasn't it worked for him? What is the issue there? Among the topics of conversation coming up next, Bishop and Friends right here on The Fan.
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9: 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Every time. Sherrod Brown voted with Biden, 97%. Schumer, 95%. Bernie Sanders, 92%. That was the Democrat Party he joined 50 years ago. But times have changed. Now extremists are taking over. They're not asking for your vote. 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And Sherrod Brown will fall in line. He always does. Sherrod Brown, times changed. His vote never does. 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SLFPAC.org. SLF PAC is responsible for the content of this ad.
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12: Really have a rinse-repeat forecast today. We'll see lots of sunshine. Highs right around the mid-60s. Tonight we'll clear out. Lows dropping down to the low 40s. So a pretty similar night to last night. Getting into Wednesday, we start to turn that heat just a little bit higher. We'll get into the mid-70s tomorrow for your high. Rain chances stay away until we get into Sunday. I'm your 10 Weather Impact Meteorologist, Lily Reed, with 97.1 The Fan.
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2: NFL injury bug is massive this year. Among the big-time names that are questionable or out or in situations, Lamar Jackson is questionable for Sunday Night Football at the Falcons. Ja'Marr Chase in concussion protocol. We know that down in Cincinnati. T. Higgins is day-to-day with a groin. There are countless others that have already happened around the league. And so you do believe, I certainly do, we saw this even last year a little bit, that the NFL trade deadline will be heated up a little bit because there are teams now that are willing to make a move and bring a guy in. There were stuff floated earlier this week for people in need of wide receivers. Could Jerry Jeudy be available for the Cleveland Browns? Marvin Harrison Jr., as Bake alluded to in the previous segment. Let's stick on that just for a second. Joshua, why has it not worked for Marv in the NFL the way that we thought it would?
0: So I think that's a really complex question to answer. Because there was a world where I could have seen Marv struggling in the NFL. Mm-hmm. Because as much as Marv was able to make some phenomenal catches, if you were going to knock him for something, it's the fact that he was not an elite separator. He was often covered too much, and he would make the catch regardless of what the coverage was. And then the guy who doesn't run a 40 at the combine, you start to say, maybe is he a little bit slower than you think? So I could have seen a world where it's like, maybe Marv isn't as good as what we think he is. However, he's not even catching the football when it's thrown to him at times. That's something you could have never convinced me would have happened with him. So I think there's a part of it where it is him as a player and his skill set maybe didn't translate as well. But there has to be something else in terms of where he's at mentally with the game right now that is preventing him from making some of the more manageable plays that he isn't making.
2: They're clearly trying to feature him a little bit. So he did get a touchdown this week in their loss to the Giants. But they before he got the touchdown, they try running just a simple slant where it's just man coverage on the outside. They just try to run a slant with him. And he runs the route, but he cannot keep the corner from coming and beating him to the ball. And I saw it and I just thought, geez, that's one that he would have made at Ohio State. And it was just kind of a lackluster kind of approach to it. And there's a lot of that. There's a lot of that all 22 stuff. There was one last week of him refusing to kind of block for Jeremiah Love on a play that was designed there. So I think the thing that's going to be interesting is, do you believe that, like Bake does, that a change of scenery, obviously a change of scenery can't hurt, it's going to help, but will a change of scenery ignite something in him to where he can validate where he was drafted? Or is this a situation where there was just a misevaluation?
0: I think a change of scenery definitely helps. I think you have to be in a place where the offensive minds are willing to be creative and to create matchups for you at this juncture. Because I'm not sure Marv has the confidence to go out there and do it on his own. And maybe he's sandbagging and just wants to get out of there. And from the jump, he hasn't loved the way things have gone. Maybe that's a part of it. But just from what we're seeing, I think he's going to need a little bit of help with the scheme.
2: Yeah. Yeah, probably is. And it's also one of the things that is, and I talked to former NFL general manager about this in regard to Ohio State. It was about Ohio State quarterbacks. And incidentally, it was about the late, great Dwayne Haskins. And then I had a similar conversation about Justin Fields. Because like Justin Fields' career to me is stupefying how it went. I did not see the inaccuracies at Ohio State. How much of that, though, in retrospect, was blinded by the receiving talent that was there and the separation that those guys got against the talent that they were playing? And maybe I just missed on him. But then how much of it, can we also acknowledge, is the circumstances that he went into are about as bad as anybody can go into in terms of the coaching that he received? The coaching staff that he received as a freshman, that's Nagy and those guys. They didn't even want to draft him.
0: Yep.
2: So, you know, they didn't want any part of it. They remember his first start was up in Cleveland.
0: Yep.
2: Myles Garrett, I think, had 5 sacks. I think they sacked him like 9 times that game.
0: So
2: and I do remember hearing something kind of off the cuff, it's been long enough, statute of limitations, that it was almost like the Bears were going to say, you want to play him, here's what you get. Kind of thing.
0: So I'll give you 2 thoughts on the Justin Fields thing. Is the first one is, when you're at Ohio State, you see guys that are open when you throw it. And in the NFL, you have to anticipate much more. And I think it can hamstring a quarterback when you're just so used to clean pictures. And so that's part of the early development of a guy like Justin Fields. Mm-hmm. The second part of what you said, I think, is the biggest factor. You go to a place where they don't necessarily want you, with a coach who has 1 foot out the door because he can't get right. And then they bring in a defensive head coach to work with a young quarterback. That's the next guy that they bring in. Mm-hmm. You ruin more careers in the NFL than you help when you do stuff like that. And so I feel like a lot of it is circumstance, but there is also this part of it where you could see him pat the ball in a situation where you got to let it go in the NFL because the picture's not as clean.
2: I tell you what, I mean, Houston's kind of in the same spot with CJ. He's been much better than Justin. Yeah,
0: they got a
2: playoff
0: lot of
2: game every year. They got a lot of problems. When Nico Collins plays, though, they get 30 points.
0: Yes.
2: So, like, that's always the pushback I give on CJ. Like, give him a weapon.
0: Yep.
2: They have no ground game
0: at all.
2: They don't protect
0: at all.
2: And outside of Nico Collins, they don't have anybody who's a threat.
0: And now their defense isn't good.
2: No, exactly. Which is kind of weird how that happened. Right?
0: I agree.
1: CJ went from 2 years ago having a healthy Nico Collins and a healthy Tank Dell, and they were both performing, and then neither of them have been able to stay healthy and on the field here the last 2 seasons. I don't think Houston has a CJ Stroud problem.
2: I don't either. No.
1: Maybe you can say in the playoffs, like where the talent is and the games are tighter, maybe there's things there where he's not going to get them over the hump. I don't know, but I don't think CJ Stroud is a problem for Houston.
2: No. No, I'm with you on that. I don't think it is either. And by the way, what is happening with them this year could actually help them long term.
0: Yeah.
2: because they could perhaps get going in the right direction. If you have a bad year, you're drafting at the top or near the top of a loaded draft, they could put themselves in a good spot.
0: So
2: with that
0: real quick to long-term. Go to ahead. What Bake just said, I think in the NFL, it's weird because I agree that he's not the problem, but as a quarterback, not being the solution is also not fair. Helpful.
2: You know, yeah, like, and dude, go look at that game he had last year in Buffalo.
0: Yeah.
2: That's an all-time playoff bomb
0: it
2: of
0: is.
2: A bad game.
0: And I think that's what stands out to fans. It's what stands out to front offices a little bit. And so for as much as I think he's not being helped at all, I think he's going to have to wear the idea that like he's not just the one guy who can fix the offense, which is unfortunate. Mm-hmm. There aren't a lot of them, but that's what people are looking for.
1: Did you just tell me that C.J. Stroud is Justin Herbert and I have to retrain my mind?
0: No,
1: I promise you,
0: listen, man, I'm with you on Justin Herbert, and I've been there for a little bit. Everything looks good. It's easy to market, but there's also just not substance there. I think CJ's got a little more than that. He needs some help, but he's not one of those guys that you just throw into the system and say that he's the answer all the time.
2: Is Herbert? I'm trying to think of like an old school comp for him, of like a
1: Philip Rivers, the guy he followed.
2: Oof. Yeah, that's not bad. I mean, he's got physically they play very differently, but yeah, maybe just from although Philip was a hell of a leader.
1: I think so too. I think that might be a shot.
2: I don't
1: by
2: know
1: me if
2: Herbert,
1: Philip Rivers.
0: Well, I played with Philip toward some of the last days there in San Diego, and I think he was starting to wear thin on people too, just like other players.
2: Yeah,
0: because you know, there's a lot of the I want to win and it's not happening, and then he would just be an a-hole off of that.
1: I mean, not if you had nine kids, you might be that way too, Jake.
0: That's why I'm not going to.
2: What about Romo?
0: Mm.
2: Different stylistically entirely,
0: right?
2: But in terms of like everybody keeps waiting it to take a step, and then it just is kind of doesn't. I did think Romo won a playoff game, though, and I don't think Herbert has yet, but that is an interesting one. Run real quick thing. This is the second straight week that a Buckeye rookie linebacker went nuts. So Sonny went nuts last week for Washington. This week it was Arvell. 9 tackles, a tackle for loss, an interception, 3 pass breakups, 2 pressures. First rookie linebacker in 20 years to have 9-plus tackles, an interception, 3 PBUs in a single game. And by the way, I love that him and Sonny are both wearing 52. It looks so great.
0: It's awesome. I will say this just for people who have had their early frustrations with this iteration of Ohio State's defense. That's why.
2: Yes.
0: Because those guys don't grow on trees.
2: I had somebody telling me over the weekend, they were like, our defense has got to get better. First of all, I'm like, you gave up less than 40 yards rushing. You're more than fine. Second of all, you lost 3 first round top 11 picks, all of which are balling out in the NFL.
0: Just got to remind yourself.
2: Balling out. Sometimes you don't just replace those type of guys.
0: Yep.
2: John Breach around the National Football League coming up next. Bishop and Friends right here on The Fan.
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2: Indeed you are. Joshua Perry sitting in with me today. We head out on the Bryan Heating Cooling Systems Fan Guest Hotline. Conversation with our old buddy John Breach, NFL on CBS Sports. Buddy, I saw this tweet from you. If the Browns go 7-6 over their final 13 games, they would get 10 wins. Looking at this schedule, that would be completely crazy to see Browns to the playoffs? ? Bet you didn't think you'd write that, did you, buddy?
17: Bo, what a time to be alive. We're here talking about the Browns going to the playoffs, and it's October. And this is the fact that we're having this conversation is kind of amazing. But, I mean, just the schedule real quick. I mean, you look at this team that's 3-1. You have the Jets coming up. That's a very winnable game. You have the Ravens after that who might not have Lamar Jackson, so that becomes even more winnable. And then you have the Titans. So just looking at those three, let's go one more to the Steelers. You just beat the Steelers. So there's no reason the Browns can't go 4-0, 3-1 in that stretch. And if they do, if they are 6-2 or 7-1 after 8 games, they feel like a lock to the playoffs at that point. So it is going to be interesting to watch them over the next month with all of these winnable games on their schedule.
2: John, there's a lot that's probably surprising up in Cleveland, but it's going to start, and I think the distance between that and second most surprising is a big gap, and that is Deshaun Watson. I can tell you with a fact that if Kevin Stefanski was still there, he would not be playing. What do you make of what you've seen from Watson? And are you to, from your vantage point, does this feel like this is sustainable and real?
17: I do think it's sustainable in the sense that, again, you look at the schedule and their teams that the Browns can be successful against. You know, if they're out there in the NFC West, I don't think Deshaun Watson would be having a great season. But everything's kind of falling together for this team. And I don't think I think Watson's only going to get better this season. And I personally have no problem eating crow here because I thought Todd Monken did not make a good decision. And it looked like the Browns QB battle was just an utter disaster when you look at those first 3 weeks of training camp. And Monken said, no, we're starting Deshaun Watson. This guy gives us the best chance to win. And when you look at it, he clearly just wanted someone who is going to run his system, who's got the most NFL experience, who can pick up his offense the quickest. And those were all Deshaun Watson. And what we've seen from him each week is that he's playing better football. He's playing smarter football. Mm-hmm. And the Browns roster is so good. All they needed was a competent QB. They don't need a quarterback to play at an MVP level for this team to be good. They need a baseline quarterback who's not throwing three interceptions and who can complete 60% of his passes. If the Browns have that, they can win games, and that's what Deshaun Watson is giving them right now.
0: All right, John, let's take a look at the other Ohio team in the Bengals. I know some Bengals fans right now are starting to panic just a little bit. Run game has been a problem. They've got a couple of injuries that don't seem to be long-term, but what is your worry level when it comes to the Cincinnati Bengals?
17: I would say it's a 4 right now. I think when you look at Zach Taylor's track record, he's in his 8th season. I think he's been there since 2019. He has only started 3-1 or better through the first 4 weeks once. It's just this team always gets off to a slow start. The first month of the season is always a roller coaster ride. They're always 1-3 or 2-2, and then you have the panic conversation, and then suddenly they figure things out. And sure, the injuries are concerning. I mean, if you're down T. Higgins and Jamar Chase for any amount of time, if you're down one of those guys, you're in trouble. If you're down both, I don't think they've had a single game in Burrow's career where they've been down both Higgins and Chase. So that's not great. But when you look at the Bengals' schedule, and this is why I'm not overly concerned, is you got to get by the Dolphins this week. And then if you beat Miami, you have that bye. And that gives everyone time to recover. You kind of reset. I'm sure the Bengals weren't thrilled to be getting a week six bye when they got the schedule. But now I'm guessing they love it. So it's just beat the Dolphins. Everyone gets 2 weeks to heal. And then I think the concern level will go way down. But if they lose on Sunday, then, man, that killer seat's going to be on fire.
2: It certainly is. Two guys whose seats probably are on fire already reside in Houston and L.A. with the Chargers. Which of those two 0-4 teams is most surprising to you, John? And which one do you think is the most cooked, as the kids say?
17: The kids, just new language every week. If I do think the it's like you got to get a dictionary, a kid dictionary. So with the Texans, I think the Texans have actually played good football this year. I mean, you look at their week one loss to the Bills, Kamari Lasseter dropped an interception with like a minute left in the game. They win that game if that doesn't happen. The defense, the unit that they were supposed to trust this year has kind of choked away really three of these four games. And so this is a team that could very easily be 3-1. So I do think they have time to turn it around. You know, they rebounded last year from 0-3 and made the playoffs. So I don't think they are going to panic at all. They play the Titans this week. That's a good spot to get your first win. But the Chargers, it feels like their season is over. And I know that they kind of put all their eggs in the Mike McDaniel basket this offseason. It was, he's going to fix the team. Justin Herbert's going to get the ball out faster. It doesn't matter if our offensive line is bad. This offense is going to be totally better. And that just has not happened. They're 0-4. They have the Broncos, the Chiefs, and the Rams. That's their next three games. They might be 0-7. They might not have a win by the time we get to Thanksgiving. So I think the Chargers are absolutely cooked. I don't think they have a shot at the playoffs. I do think the Texans kind of have that puncher's chance to get in as long as their defense gets their things turned around.
0: You just mentioned the Titans there briefly, but Cam Ward, I feel like it's not working well down there. He's getting testy with the media. Do you have belief that he's the quarterback for that franchise?
17: I don't, but I also don't think you have a choice when it comes to playing him. I mean, he's the number one overall pick. You're setting your franchise back years if you bench him at any point this year. So you have to let him finish the season and see what happens. But I think the one interesting thing with the Titans is that they've been in every game. I mean, three of their four losses have been by one score. Cam Ward, turnovers, crushed them against the Giants, that interception in the end zone. They probably should have won that game. They had a game against the Eagles they could have won in week two. So they're playing okay football. It's just a matter of don't turn the ball over, kind of what I was talking about with the Browns. If you have a solid roster around you, you just need your quarterback to play smart football. So, they have the talent to win games, and if they can get things turned around, then they'll feel a lot better about Cam Ward as their quarterback. But right now, you know, you're stuck with him for 2026. And if they don't get things turned around, you're going to be asking yourself a lot of questions this offseason, because it's not easy to move on when you selected the guy number one overall.
2: No, it is not. Talking to our great friend John Breach, CBS NFL. We have two 3-1 teams with new coaches. Which seems more real to you, Vegas at 3-1 or the Giants at 3-1? And I'm acknowledging the dart injury derails how you view the Giants, but an incredible job from John Harbaugh nevertheless.
17: Yeah, I think both teams way above expectations right now, and both teams have done a great job, but I don't think either of them are going to end up competing for a playoff spot when we get to the end of the season. Both guys, I mean, John Harbaugh, what he's done and kind of turned that franchise around. And again, you just mentioned the Jackson Dart injury. He's had to use a backup quarterback for the past 2 weeks. They've still gotten a 3-1. So I would give Harbaugh the slight nod just because of everything he's had to deal with in that first month of the season. And then you look at the Raiders. I don't know that we really know how good they are, because they beat a winless Dolphins team in week one. They beat a winless Chargers team in week two, and then a win over the Saints in week three, a Saints team that we saw get just throttled last night. So, the Raiders were fun while they lasted, but I would say the Giants probably end up with more wins, and I appreciate John Harbaugh's job just a little bit more, but Clint Kubiak is certainly doing a good job in Vegas.
2: Yeah, both those guys are. You always do, my friend, which is why we love having you on. Thank you so much for your time. Greatly appreciate you, pal.
17: Yep, thanks for having me, Bill.
2: There he goes, John Breach, NFL on CBS. Which of those is Vegas real at 3-1? What do they do with Mendoza? Is he going to redshirt?
0: He should. I've said that for a while. I personally didn't feel like he was number one overall pick material. Okay. Just from what I saw from him as a player, but also kind of some of the stuff that they did to help him schematically in college. So I thought a red shirt was always in the cards. I think you say that's your plan for the year and just see what happens with Cousins running the deal.
2: Because I don't think they're going to lose enough to bench him.
0: No.
2: I think they're too well coached, and I think Cousins is playing too well.
0: I agree. So probably not the worst thing for him, though.
2: No. And I think if, you know, in those instances, and you want to talk about quarterback finishing school, you got a Kubiak teaching you, that's a win. That's going to be a win for everybody. We'll get you three things on a Tuesday up next. Bishop and Friends right here on The Fan.
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18: 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We look at Devin McKeown, the way he's played, had a touchdown catch early. Safe to say that's some of the attention that Jeremiah Smith's getting?
19: Yeah, but Devin really, you know, is going to be a big part of our offense as we continue to work through the season. You could see on the first play there on the touchdown, we got him matched up with the Sam linebacker, did a nice job getting him running and then returning back inside and then finishing it off. And later in the game, had a really nice double move in that corner. I think he's really taken some strides, and we know that as we continue to move forward, it's going to be really important that he's playing well for us. But he's gaining more and more confidence as he goes, and I think the offense and the team in general, you know, trust him, you know, in big spots to make plays. But I think the thing that sticks out the most about Devin that game was how well he blocked. I mean, he was physical inside there, going after getting some safeties, and you know the whole team saw that, and so that, you know, gain a lot of credibility when you're, you know, mixing it up with those safeties in the part of the run game.
18: Okay, we'll have another comment in just a moment.
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18: We were talking about Devin McKeown's play at Iowa, but we see what Nate Roberts does, excuse me, and the other tight end group with clutch catches they're making. Is that another part of just diversifying the passing game?
19: Yeah, and Nate, you know, has the ability to do that. And you know, the matchup in that fourth down, I think you were talking about there, or third down, excuse me. You know, the week before it was a fourth down. This was a third down, but he was matched up on a backer, and that's a matchup that we like. And so that's what we're talking about, whether it's, you know, he and a linebacker, Bo and a linebacker. You know, or if we can get, you know, guys matched up on safeties, or, you know, maybe they're we all know that they're the best corner's probably going to chase around four, but like, you know, can we get some of those other matchups, because we're going to need to, because of how much attention Jeremiah, you know, grabs. So this is a really good opportunity for those tight ends to get involved with it, and so good for his confidence. Now 2 weeks in a row making some big catches, so that's going to continue to be a weapon for us as we move forward.
18: Okay, this is the Ohio State Sports Network from Learfield.
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2: Hi, Bake, what are you on the poll today?
1: 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How many teams in the NFL right now would take Jeremiah Smith as their number one wide receiver? All of them leading the way with 38.2% of the votes. 20 to 30 of them, 35.5, 11 to 20, 14.5, and 1 to 10, 11.8%.
2: All right. Let's do, we got a little time. Who absolutely would not make him their number one? So
1: the Bengals, AFC the Vikings, East,
2: Buffalo, New England, New York, Miami. All of them would, right?
1: Mm-hmm. Mm-hmm.
2: AFC North, Cincinnati wouldn't.
0: I don't think so.
2: Everybody, Zay Flowers?
1: I think the other three would.
2: Probably the other three.
0: Yeah.
2: AFC South, all of them.
0: Mm-hmm.
2: AFC West, all of them.
1: It's insane.
2: NFC East, Dallas wouldn't.
1: Would the Giants?
2: CD
1: with
2: just
1: neighbors?
2: Had 19 catches. Yeah,
1: neighbors
2: because he got
1: would be
2: hurt.
1: Close.
2: Yeah, but he got hurt. Yeah. I mean, Jeremiah doesn't have that, so I think it's just CD. NFC North, if money wasn't an issue, Minnesota wouldn't with Justin Jefferson.
1: Yeah.
2: What about Amon-Ra?
0: So it's an interesting question because I thought about Detroit right off the top when Bake was running through the answers there, but I don't know, man. Jeremiah's Jeremiah.
2: I think that probably not, just because of the chemistry that Amon-Ra has with. You got to take like age and money out of it. You got to say for like this week. So I think Detroit not.
1: I think if it's a question, I think the answer is yes.
2: Okay, NFC South. All yes. McMillan's awesome for Carolina, but probably all yes. NFC West, everybody but the Rams and the Seahawks.
1: Yeah.
2: So Seahawks, Rams. So six of them. Wow. And that is if you don't take in account youth and contract. If you take in youth and contract, it might be every single team. If you had him on a rookie deal, versus paying Jamar Chase $50 million?
0: Yeah, and you can just eject the deal that you already have with your number
2: one. Yeah, just get rid of that one?
0: Yes.
2: I think that he would go to number one to all of them.
0: Yep.
2: Which is stupid that we just said that out loud and aren't embarrassed to have that conversation, but it feels like maybe it's the truth. All right, time for three things on a Tuesday. Hit it, guys.
10: One, two. Three things.
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2: It's not often, but every once in a while I get criticized we don't do enough baseball around here. It's very, very little when it happens. So I thought, what the hell? I'll do a little baseball. On this day, 16 years ago, Roy Halladay, postseason no-hitter. He held the Red Legs without a hit as he became only the second player ever to throw a no-hitter in Major League Baseball postseason history. See, Bake, I can do baseball.
1: Never a doubt that you could. I mean, anybody that's Red a Legs? Fan of the plucky Dodgers, of course, can talk some baseball.
0: Oh, man. I definitely do not help in the baseball talk department. So take that for what it's worth. My first thing, and I know Bake loves these stories. I've got a 2.5-year-old son. He's his name is James. And he's in that phase where he wants to just hang out with dad. So he's like, oh, I want to watch football with dad, you know, all those different things. And so yesterday, I'm like, all right, we got to go from the living room to the playroom, whatever the case was. And he's like, okay. He puts his hand on the floor, goes set hike, and takes off sprinting. And I was like, edge rusher, let's go. That's it.
1: They get paid well nowadays. They sure so do. You might as well. It's a sad Tuesday because we've had a couple passings in the sports world. One of them is Dennis Franchione, who I think a lot of people forget was the coach at Alabama for a while. He passes away at 75. And then former Cleveland Indians pitcher Sam McDowell passes away at 84. Now, this is interesting. I did not know this, I loved this show. He was the inspiration for the character Sam Mayday Malone of Cheers fame that Ted Danson played. So yeah. I'm going to have to look into Sam McDowell a little bit here because, I mean, Ted Danson, that was, I mean, Sam Malone, he was living the life, right?
2: I didn't know that either. I saw Reflog put that out. I had no idea that that was the connective tissue on that. So, yeah, that was, by the way, tell you how different college football is. Dennis Franchione left Bama to go to Texas A&M.
1: Crazy.
2: Yeah, that happened.
1: Crazy.
2: Number two for me, I don't find myself watching the Manning cast almost at all anymore, but I did see this morning that they had Steve Gleason on, and I went and watched what they did with him, and it was nothing short of spectacular. Gleason, of course, it was the anniversary of his famous punt block, of course, suffering from ALS. My first cousin 2 weeks ago was diagnosed with ALS, got friends that have been diagnosed. It feels like there's a lot of it going around, and obviously there's no real hope for it. So I thought that was a really good job out of them and him and everybody having him on last night.
0: Yeah, terrible, terrible disease there. Yeah. My second thing, I was scrolling through Instagram, and I saw the Wisconsin strength coach, Brady Collins, who's an Olin Tangy guy, as a matter of fact, and he was doing a promotion for an energy drink on his Instagram feed. And I thought it was hilarious because we see players promoting all kinds of stuff nowadays. But the strength coach for Wisconsin getting a little NIL is something that just tickles me.
1: Second thing for me, and this I actually saw this Sunday, but I didn't get to it yesterday, so I needed to fill up and get gas on Sunday. And I realized as I got over by my house that, wait a second, gas is only $3.31 over here. This is like 30, 40 cents cheaper than everywhere else. And then I found myself getting angry at myself. Because how sad is it that we live in a world where I'm excited to pay $3.31 for gas? Like, what are we doing here? Get it together. That's too much. Quit accepting this as a good thing.
2: Feels like we've certainly gotten to that point. Really quickly, number three for me. So Beamsy's birthday is tomorrow. He'll be a teenager tomorrow. He's already acting like one. He's reached that stage, and you'll get, well, you kind of deal with this already, but he's reached the stage where if you try to question him on anything, you are dead to him for the day. So like you can just calmly say, do you think maybe you're on the phone a little bit too much? Why don't we take that away? Door slam, gone, stamping out of everywhere. We've reached it. My sweet Beamsy now, a teenager tomorrow and already behaving as such.
0: It's hilarious because it's so true. Crazy. How they get. My final thing, we went to one of those like indoor play parks. They had a whole bunch of slides and stuff. Mm-hmm. So they had an area that was for 5 and under only, children 5 and under. And were a whole bunch of kids that had to be like 8 or 9 that were running around in there. And I don't believe I'm putting your hands on other children. However, if one of them would have knocked my sweetheart Charlotte over, my one-year-old little girl, it would have been on site. Got to fight a kid.
2: Fight a parent. What are these idiots doing?
0: Listen, the parents responsible for nowhere to be found. Nowhere to be found.
2: God, that's awful.
0: It's terrible.
1: Big afternoon coming up on The Fan. The Ryan Day press conference is next. Then Rothman and Ice will have Brad Larson at 1, Tyvis Powell at 1:30, Bobby Carpenter at 2.
2: You have that to look forward to, which is nice. We're back tomorrow on the first Friday. Bishop and Friends right here on The Fan.
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1: 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Last night, the Atlanta Falcons picked up a big win over the Saints 45-24 with Michael Penix Jr. improving to a 2-0 as the Falcons' starting quarterback. And now Atlanta could be catching a huge break heading into Sunday night as Ravens quarterback Lamar Jackson is dealing with an ankle sprain and is not likely to go against the Falcons this weekend. Not great news for the Ravens as they attempt to hold off a surging Cleveland team atop the AFC North. A rough go for the Gardos yesterday, though, as Cleveland fell to the White Sox 4-3. The Guardians now trail the series 2-0 and face a win-or-go-home game 3 tomorrow at 4.
3: Ohio State has its homecoming game against Maryland this Saturday at 14. Coming up right after this, Ryan Day will hold his weekly press conference.
7: It's time to add some spice to your nooner.
11: Nooner. Funny. This is the place where big-time guests, bold opinions, and little cute doggies come together. This is Rothman and Ice.
13: Sponsored by

0: out to play a team that's given up 137 points in three games. How locked in are you?
1: I would love to hear that answer. I would love to. I'm going to go.
0: Or how do you lock them in?
1: What do we want to set the number at? A question and a half?
0: Just don't know what you could truly. I'll tell you what. I'd put it at a half.
1: A half?
0: Because I might ask about dual threat quarterbacks and preparing for them.
1: Okay.
0: Do you feel like, first of all, you probably don't feel like you have to spy this guy. Like, I don't, like, this isn't.
1: Last year, there was a lot of talk about the Washington game about Damon Williams. We'll see if there's any of that vibe today.
0: Beautiful. Here you go.
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3: From day one, but guys like John Walker, Jacoby, many other, Devin McPhillan, I could go on and on, but it feels like your portal class is always stepping up.
4: Well, I think in this game, you start to see that, and I think they're starting to build confidence now. That was sort of what we talked about last week, trying to build momentum for each person individually, but then also collectively. And for each of those guys, while they had success at their previous place, you're trying to prove yourself to your coaches and your teammates here. And some of these guys are now starting to show up. And in a road environment like that, to see some key plays, like you said, John Walker's hurry that created the turnover. Obviously, Jacoby, the way he ran. Christian Allegro. You start to look at the guys who just came into the program. So that's going to be an important part. But we're counting on these guys to be those players that filled the roles of guys that left. And that doesn't just happen. There's a lot that goes with it. So that's a step in the right direction. But now we got to continue to get better. This is the next step this week.
5: Adam King on the right. Coach, we called it the run angry scale last week. When you look at the run angry scale of the Jacoby and Bell, they seem to take that next step. Did you feel that way against Iowa?
4: Yeah, I think they ran downhill and they got physical. I think our running game right now, when you look at the efficiency, is solid. But we want to be more explosive still. You know, we want to create, you know, bigger runs. I think that they're there to be had. But that's everybody involved with it. I do think everybody was involved with the run game. I think you saw the receivers digging in there, getting their nose dirty. I think the tight ends battled. The offensive line was battling. And I think for the most part, you saw both Bo Jacoby and Isaiah run with their pads down and run through contact, which was great and kept us on schedule, allowed us to be efficient. So that needs to continue. Allowed us to control the game, obviously, in the fourth quarter in particular. But we got work to do because when you can create explosives in a run game, that's when your offense can really take off. And so that's got to be the next step that, you know, the whole offense takes, not just the running backs, but they're obviously the one with the ball in their hands.
6: Austin on the right. And where did you see the biggest improvement from Illinois to Iowa in the run defense?
4: I thought, first off, I thought our strike overall, our hands, and then getting off of blocks was probably the two major things. I thought we set the edge of the defense much stronger. Some of the runs that, like the one that hit for the long run there, I don't know, it was around the 30-yard line or so, on the double puller against Illinois, you know, there was a kick. And then the hole was too wide. You know, I think that we did a better job of you know, collapsing the edge and then getting off a block so that, you know, there wasn't as much room in the C-gap. And teams will attack our C-gap. So we have to understand that and be able to win. I think overall, there was some really good clips of guys getting off of blocks, never going one for one. You know, every team we play is going to have some schemed up plays where that's how it goes. I mean, there's going to be a blocker for everybody that you have. I say it all the time. There's a lot of good plays and a lot of good defense, but when you're defeating blocks, you know, it doesn't matter. And that was the big challenge coming out of Illinois. I thought we took steps in that direction. And so that was encouraging to see. Now, where are we going to go from here is the big question. But I think, you know, now, again, it should be like an accelerator for us right now. Because now that we've seen that guys have the capability to do it, you know, like I always say, it's like getting an A in algebra. Now you got to do an A. You got to get an A in algebra for the next quarter too. And so the teams that we're playing, we have to continue to upgrade. These are good teams. What we did last week can't be the same. It's got to get better. But those are the areas that I recognize that I thought we did a better job.
7: Joe Nugent on the left.
8: On kickoff, Marcello already has close to 30 touchbacks here quickly into the season.
7: Is that what you had in mind when you came in with his leg?
4: Yeah, we saw the potential on film, then got a chance to meet him and his makeup, and so, yeah, consistency is the key there. You see the power, and that can really just eliminate one part of special teams, and so that's good. When it's time to cover, I think we've

0: covered three or four this year. You know, it's been deep enough with enough hang time that we've been able to get down the field. So this is a group that popped one out and historically have done a good job on returns. So, but last week in particular, you know, obviously we know what Iowa did the week before. So to sort of eliminate that part of the game was important. And that's a job that Marcello seems to be really embracing and getting more and more confidence as the games go along here. So, you know, as the weather changes, the wind changes, the you know all those things, that'll be the next challenge for him. But his consistency has been solid so far, and it's an important part of our team.
1: Doug in the center.
2: Ryan, you brought in Robbie Disher in the offseason. How have you seen the special teams improve, and how close to where you want them are they?
0: Yeah, I don't think I can sit here and say that we've improved in special teams right now. We need to play better. And that's everybody included. It's not just Rob. You know, Rob is, you know, the coordinator, so he's in charge. But, you know, I'm in every meeting. The coaches are in every meeting. And we need to make sure that we're getting better production out of the special teams. You know, when we play against, you know, certain teams, you know, teams will, you know, look to try to steal a possession. And so there's times where we have to make sure that we're covering our bases. But just overall, When we look at the consistency of kicking field goals, you know, not good enough. When we look at our return yards, we need to be better just across the board. And we have an opportunity to push the ball inside the 10-yard line. That has to get done. So it's a challenge to everybody in the program. We've got to get better in all four phases of special teams.
1: Joey up front on the right.
3: In the last 2 weeks, Jalen McClain's had four pass breakups, the interception. Seems like he's taken a step in terms of his playmaking back there, just the way he's getting hands on balls. But what have you seen for him to take that step?
0: A guy who's been in the program for multiple years, you know, you see him play with more confidence. The game's slowing down for him. He's able to see things clearer, able to communicate better. It started in the Illinois game with some of those plays he made, one to end the game, and then a couple other big stops. One was a fourth down, I believe the other one was a third down the field. And so when you start to see a guy make a play, you know, then it becomes contagious. And so I thought he kind of got that going the week before, and then you start to see some guys make some plays this past week. But that's what you need out of a leader. You need someone that's not only doing their job, but making plays in big spots.
1: Spencer on the right.
4: Yeah, Ryan, Devin's had two pass interference penalties each of the last 2 weeks. Where have you seen him, his confidence, how do you feel that he's doing right now, and what do you think he needs to do to shake that? Seems like the officials are watching pretty closely, but also he's been pretty handsy.
0: Well, I agree. Yeah, I think he's competitive, and he has to have a little bit more composure at the top of the route for sure. I would say some of those are close, you know, but... But hey, I mean, they get called, so you got to own them. And so you got to make the adjustment. And we like the fact that he's aggressive, but we can't get called for penalties like that. So we got to do a good job with our technique. You know, Coach Walt's got a plan for it and, you know, how we'll attack it. I think his approach has been good, but I think he would tell you that he wants to play better too. You know, and so this is a big week for him to step up against some, you know, really talented receivers from Maryland to take the next step in his progression, because, you know, he's played for us, but like we need him to be that lockdown corner that we all know he can be. But you know, he's putting the work in and he's got the right attitude, so big week for him.
4: There's a lot of things you guys did with IGB a couple years ago, right, to get shake that off of him. Like, can you draw back on some of that?
0: Yeah.
4: And talk to Devin about how he can get out of this?
0: Similar. I mean, not the same player, but you're right. Both very aggressive players, both very competitive, and so there's no question that we can look back on that and recognize, you know, how we improved Davison's top of the route with Devin.
1: Steven on the right.
5: Just a little bit more on special teams. You get that. Well, obviously, the field goal issue has been something that's been long gone for a couple of years now. Is there maybe something, whether it's in the operation of how things are working, or maybe something you can do as a head coach in like your interactions with them, that you have maybe looked into what can improve that issue when it's multiple kickers across multiple years at this point?
0: Yes, I mean, I think we got to look into everything and, you know, try to figure out different ways in practice to apply more pressure. I think we've done that. We've looked into it. We've made changes. I think that, you know, everybody has to feel pressure. There's no question. So to your question, what we've done hasn't worked, so we've got to continue to figure out ways to get it better. I do think we have guys that can kick field goals. And, you know, they've shown that they can do that, but to your point, it's got to be consistent. It's got to be in big spots. So you ultimately fall to level your training. But we have to keep looking and you know, uncover all stones to get this thing addressed, because we know it's going to come down to one of these kicks again that we got to make.
1: Dan Hope in the center.
6: Ryan, we didn't see Kari Wilder play at all the other day. Was there any reason for that, and maybe just kind of what else are you looking for from him?
0: Not just particular about Kari, but you know, when you're you know, coming into the program, whether you're a freshman or you're a transfer, you know, we all say you have an opportunity to compete for jobs, and guys have certain levels of talent, and guys, we recruit guys to come in and play. That's why they're here. You know, we wouldn't invest all the time and resources into each player if we didn't want them to play. Now, it's the coach's job to make sure that they're checking all the boxes and all the requirements to make sure that they've earned the opportunity to get on the field. It's also the player's responsibility to take the accountability to check those boxes of all the things that they need to do in order to get on the field. Nobody just gets on the field because they have talent. But it's the coach's job and the player's job to make sure they're doing all the things that they need to do to earn opportunities to play. When that happens, you've seen, we put them on the field, whether it's a transfer that comes in day one or a freshman, then we'll do that. When guys don't do that, then they haven't earned the opportunity to play, then they need to do that. And so there's a lot that goes with that. I'm not going to get into details, but you know, I think, you know, we have some really talented freshmen. They need to make sure they're doing their part to earn these opportunities. And once they earn the opportunities, then they have to then do their job on the field and grade out. It doesn't just work like I go out there and I don't really do my job and then I get another opportunity. Well, you might eventually, but you got to do your job when you get that opportunity. So those are all the growing pains. That's part of the maturation of a player. We have a lot of faith in a lot of the young guys. We think they're going to be really good players. And the faster that we can get these guys to earn these opportunities and then learn what comes with it, the faster they're gonna, their career and their development's going to take off. And again, that's just as much on the coaches as it is the players.
1: Firm on the right.
7: Brian, how were the conversations with Julian when you go back to the post game on Saturday? Obviously, it's a pretty good game for him overall, but there's those couple things that will drive you crazy as a coach.
0: Oh, yeah.
7: That he looks at, probably the 52-yard completion to Jeremiah where Devin is actually more open and has a touchdown. How do you parse those conversations? How do you find the balance between, I understand throwing it to the best player in the country, but there's other options?
0: Right. Like I said, if it's one-on-one, he's open. If he's double covered, he's sort of open. If he's triple covered, he's covered. So it means somebody's got to be open somewhere else. I say that half kidding, but I think for Jules, it's always about, just like all the guys, it's always about the process as opposed to the result. You know, that was the result of a ridiculous throw and a ridiculous catch. Eventually, that's going to get us beat. So we have to be smart about that. That being said, like, when you go to commit to it, you got to make it work. And he did. So I'll give him credit on that. And Jeremiah obviously made a ridiculous play. But we got to get back to the process and stay consistent. And when you start going through all that, you start to recognize all the areas that we can continue to get better. I think he's made some strides the last couple of weeks. Now we got to keep building on that. But to your point, one bad play can ruin your whole afternoon. And so I think he understands that. He's got a really good attitude. I think his leadership's been good. His mentality's been good. He's been spending a lot of time in here with the coaches, with the other players. So we need him to be great. You know, can't have a bad play, can't have a bad day.
1: Bill Anderson, the center.
2: Ryan, you've talked about this multiple times now, the trust that young players have to earn. You just referenced it a minute ago. I think in this day and age, people hear that and just immediately get concerned because of how easily players can move on if they're unhappy. How do you manage that piece of it as you're trying to get young players to earn the trust you're talking about?
0: Yeah, I think it's all about communication and making sure that you sit down with the player and explain exactly what's going on, and if there's any type of you know, issue, then you get to, hey, is there anything that's going on here that's unfair? Please speak up if that's the case, because here's exactly what the expectations are, and if you fulfill the expectations, then we're good. If you don't, then we won't. And I think that's the key, is communication in all of this. I think if you just blindside people or you know, not on the same page, then for sure that's the case. I think there's certainly any risk in any of that. However, if you compromise your culture and your values and the requirements it takes to be a player in this program, then we're going to lose our culture, and that cannot happen. So, you know, I would say that everything that we do in this program is fair. It's very transparent, and sometimes it just takes a little bit of time, but it ultimately comes down to communication. And then again, as coaches, we have to bring these guys along. It's like, if this is your son, how would you talk to him? How would you explain, this is it, Matt, I love you, but this is what needs to get done in order for you to have these opportunities. And that's really how you do it. That's the approach that we've taken. That's the approach we'll continue to take, because ultimately this is bigger than any of us. It's bigger than me. It's bigger than the players. It's bigger than any one person. And so we have to understand what we're here for. And the minute we start to compromise that, there's a bigger problem, and we can't do that.
1: Dylan on the right.
8: I guess first, what is Phil Daniels' status for this week? And then, I know a couple weeks ago you said you felt like those two units, whether it was Phil and Austin or Austin and Gabe, were still very much right there with each other. Do you still feel that way now? Do you still feel like those guys are going to be actually competing, or still going to come right back in the starting lineup when ready?
0: No, I've always felt like, you don't lose a position just because you get injured. That being said, I think there's a little bit of rhythm going on right there, so we'll have to identify that as it goes. I think we thought Phil would have been back a little bit sooner. He'll be limited today, and we'll see how he looks today. Hopefully we can get him going with some scout work throughout the middle of the week and get him available for this game. And then once he is available, we'll figure out like how many snaps he can take and then how we would rotate that in the game. But we're anxious to get Phil back, that's for sure. And how he gets integrated back into it will be based on his health.
1: Stephon on the right.
9: Coach Ferentz was talking about Jeremiah Bill last week and kind of said that Saquon was the only guy he kind of remembers where your game planning and like that much focus is on one guy. Do you remember a guy like that, whether it be in the NFL or college, where your game planning against, and it's just like you've got to hone in on what you're going to do against him specifically?
0: Yeah, it was probably that 2020 game against Devontae Smith. I mean, he was just unbelievable that year. Heisman Trophy winner, and well, he had a day against us, that's for sure. Yeah, he was one hell of a player. On defense, I'm trying to think. I mean, in year two, Micah Parsons was really the dominant, and then obviously didn't play in that COVID year. Trying to think if there's anybody else. So there, you kind of caught me off guard a little bit. But I would say offensively, he's probably the one. I mean, Saquon, too. I mean, that was in 18, but... Yeah, what a great player he was. I'm sure I'm forgetting some really good players. Yeah.
1: Patrick, I'm sorry.
10: Ryan, Steve pointed out after the game last week, 2 weeks ago, about your guys' end of first halves and the success you guys have had. You did it again this past Saturday. It seems like you're getting a lot of efficiency, and sometimes it's jump-starting the offense. Why not use some of that tempo, hurry up, as you go? I know we talked about this all offseason, but as you've had success with it, is that something you can contribute more to the offense when you
0: get? I think when you come out of, like, even the one that we had coming out of this game in particular, against a really good defense, you got to come out of it, at least look at it and say, is this a way to kind of change the pace of the game? Now, the way a team's playing inside of a minute and a half is different than how they're playing on first and second down. So, I thought our combination of run and pass and then understanding we had two timeouts left and all of that was really well done. That is a different situation than being just in a normal, drive within the body of a half. All that being said, I think it's been pretty efficient, and I think we need to continue to look at and see if there's some things that we can do that'll allow us to change the tempo. I think it's good when you change things up. And it's been a pretty decent weapon for us when we've been able to move quickly. But then, at the end of the game, to eat up 9.5 minutes on your last drive, that kind of ends the game that way. So being able to do both of those things, one at the end of the half when you're trying to, elongate the game, but then also at the end of the game where you're able to shorten the game, that's schematically and, strategically the best thing to do. That's what we'll do. If we're struggling to get things going, I think that would be a great opportunity to inject some tempo to get the guys moving. But I felt for the most part during our game, we were moving the ball decent. I think we had a good rhythm of run pass. One of the things about when you're in the huddle, you get to be a little bit more efficient with the type of plays that you run as opposed to tempo. You're a little bit hamstrung in terms of, hey, man, we've called this play. And if we get a bad look, you got to handle it. When you're dealing with a huddle, you have a little bit more opportunities to get ourselves into the right play and be more efficient. But there's no question that there is a little bit of a rhythm to a tempo that changes the pace for the guys on defense.
1: Tony on the left.
11: Ryan, when a team is running for a national championship. Nobody ever complains about having a 2,000-yard back leading them. Can an offense go to a championship with like a workhorse wide receiver in your experience?
0: I mean, I think so. But you know, it's got to be more than just him, for sure. Yeah, if we think that he's going to be the only one, and I don't think that's been the case. I think it's been great to see guys step up. But I think everybody understands that. I think the guys up front in particular, you know, feel like, no, they want to win the game. I think the other receivers want an opportunity, I think, you know, to get Devin that early touchdown. And that was a well-designed play. We got him matched up on a Sam linebacker on kind of a return route. And then the protection on that allowed Julian enough time for the play to develop. And then Devin finished it off. I thought the move Devin had, the double move on the corner on second and 19, you know, that proved to be a huge play on that drive. So it was great to see him make those plays, and I think that's going to build his confidence, hopefully. And then Nate Roberts had another third down catch for us. And so Brock and Chris both played significant minutes. We're getting Kyle Parker back now this week. So, these are really good opportunities for all these guys to step up and help take some pressure off of Jeremiah. Although, you know, he – and I think, it's a lot of work because everyone knows – who he is. I mean, and it's no secret that, you know, he's going to be the first progression in a lot of reads. So coming up with different ways to get him the ball other than throwing triple coverage is kind of exhausting. But I think the offensive staff and Arthur have done a good job. But, Maryland's going to do a good job this week, their scheme and what they do. Coordinator with an NFL background. So we got to do a good job of that. But what's the best way to do that? You know, a really good run game, another guy stepping up in other areas.
11: Would you like to see Jeremiah get the same calls that some of the guys against Devin Sanchez have gotten?
0: Some of the same. Oh, right. Well, I'm not going to get into that too much right now, but it's something that I try to explain to those guys about. And when you're that big and that strong, you know, a foul doesn't look the same. And so there are plays that I question and I contend are PIs and holding, but and I think it needs to be recognized that when you're that big of a player, it's still a foul, whether you push through it because you have strength and size. But he's obviously very unique, and I think it's something that, you know, they need to look at and make sure that they're officiating the right way.
12: What challenge has Bo Jackson felt this season with Jacoby coming in, especially he got the start and was kind of, Bo was kind of quiet until that 2-minute drill?
0: Yeah, well, I think everybody needs to feel pressure, and everybody needs to feel competition, and we're challenging a lot of different people, and it's a good thing. You know, when Quinshon and Travion were working together, they were challenging each other every day. I think, you know, Quinshon really helped Travion in a lot of ways, and I think vice versa. Well, it's the same thing here. Jacoby's coming in, and I think he's pushing Bo, but in a really, I mean, they have a great relationship, and I think it's a healthy relationship, and I think it's a healthy competition. So, and Isaiah West, you know, all three of these guys got to play really well for us. You know, when you think about the teams that, make deep runs, you know, have running backs they can count on that are big time backs that play at a high level, and so, well, they know what the challenge has been to them, and I think they're responding and getting better, like a lot of guys on the team. But we still got a lot of meat left on the bone, and so the more these guys can, again, put pressure on each other and challenge each other along with the coaches, the better we're going to be.
1: Jeff on the right.
13: Jeff?
1: No,
13: I didn't. Okay.
1: Bill on the side.
14: Yeah, another question about the transfers. I know you guys did your due diligence, did all the research you can, but I imagine it just takes time for them to get comfortable, acclimated, understand the system, understand the playbook. Has that progression been what you thought it would be? And just how, I mean, last week was, as Dave said, I mean, those guys all made an impact. How important is that and just that process?
0: Yeah, I don't think anybody wants to really hear that, but when you do, have guys coming into your program that haven't been in the program before, you'd like to think it just takes a few months, but it doesn't. But that being said, we have no time, so we got to go. So it's a different challenge than it was 5 to 6 years ago. You just didn't have this much turnover. So for those guys to step up, I think they're understanding it now. Just from everything to how preseason goes here to how things go when you win, how things go when you lose. There's a huge responsibility for everybody to do their job at a high level. And I think you know, the guys are starting to embrace that. You can just see in their demeanor and the guys making plays on Saturday. So here we go. I mean, this is week three of the conference play, and we got to take the next step now. So some really good encouraging things, but man, there's so many areas we got to get better at. And so those guys that have experience that are replacing some guys we lost, like you said, are guys that we're certainly counting on, and that's going to dictate the success of our season.
14: Ask about Carter Wilder. I assume the same thing applies to Legend. Is that in the same situation, basically?
0: Right. Right, and again, nobody wants to get these guys on the field more than we do, but we all have a responsibility. And so again, put on the coaches. Like, it's our job as coaches to get them to where they need to be, but it's also the players' responsibility to make sure they're doing that. So if we can have a good week here, then I'm hoping we can see those guys on the field.
1: We'll finish with 10 minutes.
15: Yeah, thanks, Will. Just one quick before I ask my real question. Did y'all run that Wildcat near the end of the game because it had blown up on you, you know, with two guys in motion, and it almost seemed like you had a conversation with Arthur. Hey, let's run it again, see if we get it right this time.
0: It was very disappointing that we didn't execute the third and one. You know, you can look at it and see how it finished. But at the end of the day, we didn't get that done. And then the fourth and one, we botched. And we put a lot of work into that. So to see nothing come out of that was, like, really discouraging and really pissed everybody off. So when we had an opportunity to finish the game with it, it was another fourth and one situation. And we had an idea of what they would be in. We thought it was the right thing to do to call it again so we could at least sleep that night. But it was good to get that. And then Bo got to the last guy and finished it off. Guys did a good job of handling it up front. So we finally got that right. But we didn't align right, and it wasn't executed right. And it just goes to show you, like, you got to keep doing it over and over and over and over and over again until you get it right. And even then, you just got to make sure you're focused and doing the right things. But we spent a lot of time trying to, you know, go over those situations to put these guys in a situation to be successful. And ultimately we got to go put it on the field, and it's our job to make sure that what we're doing in practice is simulating what's going to be in the game, the noise, that all those things. And so anyway, was that your real question or no?
15: Yeah, exactly. My real one, you were inducted into the New Hampshire Hall of Fame, I think, over the weekend. Did you fly over there on Sunday real quick and get back? I mean,
0: I didn't
15: have a chance to.
0: No, I didn't.
15: But going with your coach too, I mean, what does that mean to you?
0: Yeah, I was able to have some family members go. My brother accepted it on my behalf. I was able to film a video. Really, the message was how much I just appreciated how many people poured into me. Now, being a coach and being a father, just those are formidable years of your life, and I don't think I would ever want to be a coach if I didn't have great people in my life. And the fact that Coach McDonald was inducted the same year that I was meant a lot to me. But Coach Bowes, made a decision to sign me. Coach Kelly recruited me and really talked me into going there, and then really put his arm around me and helped me learn what it means to be a coach, and then made it my profession and my life, I think, my family loves it and wouldn't want to have it any other way. But there's some days where I look them all in the eye and say, sorry, I chose this profession, because you guys have to live with it. We say that, kiddingly, but it's true. Like, it becomes your life. And if it wasn't for the people that poured into me there, I wouldn't have this opportunity. That's why we can't forget about that as coaches. Like, we're pouring into these young men, and there's life lessons going on here that are going to, chase them the rest of their life. And it's changed a lot. The dynamics have changed, but that hasn't, because I say it to all recruits and their family members. Like, I want to see you successful in 20 years. I want to see you have a great success on the field, but where are you going to be at in 20 years? This is no good if you go in and have a successful career at Ohio State and then you're a mess when you leave here. So I was fortunate enough to have great people poured into me, and so it's one of the reasons why I'm a coach today. Yeah. Thanks, guys. Yeah.
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18: All right. The under cashes on a Maryland question. Mm-hmm. I don't believe there was one. Not even a dual threat quarterback mentioned. Do you have to worry about your team looking ahead of the game in Bloomington, right?
19: No, we were talking about
18: maybe something.
19: We were talking about players from the past that he had to prepare for. Yeah. Not even guys this week.
18: all right, here's what we're going to do. We've been doing this every week. We'll take you back, and this dude's kind of special because he played against Ohio State, and now he plays for them. I Oh, we have Luke Montgomery. Okay, I thought it was going to be Christian Allegro. So we'll take you back and hear from Luke.
20: For you guys as a group to see him elevating himself that way.
21: Yeah, just for your first question, kind of took me back to the Penn State game a couple years back. You know, we had that drive. You know, it's gut-wrenching for a defense to be on a field for 9 minutes like that in Iowa and then Penn State a couple years ago. So overall, as an offensive line, like, you know, it's kind of like scoring a touchdown, I'd say, in our sense. You know, we got to do it every week. We got to keep getting better. And the second, McJulian's, he's improving every week. And, you know, he's becoming Manziel in a way, I think, jokingly. But, you know, it's crazy just how much he's improved just from a leadership aspect and just controlling the whole offense. And last year he did a tremendous job too, but like I didn't expect him to be even better than he was last year, but he's definitely done even better, which is hard because he was really good last year. So, you know, he's been fun and he's bringing a lot of energy too. I think even more energy than he has the year before. You know, I think that just comes with just the repetition and experience.
22: Great.
12: Just how much have you seen the running game improve throughout the season, and how much does the offensive line kind of play into that?
21: Yeah, you know, I think, you know, it's improved for sure. Obviously, we got to get better if we're being really critical about ourselves and stuff like that, and we got to critique some things. But overall, the running backs are running really hard. It's been fun to watch. You know, they're finding their identity right now, and they're getting a lot better. And, you know, so are we as an offensive line. I think we're all just starting to mesh a little bit more together. And guys are really understanding the schemes and stuff like that. And overall, it's been great. So,
15: yeah. Luke, number one, do you and Carson have a Dr. Pepper endorsement yet?
21: No, I wish. I was at Giant Eagle last night, and I saw a picture of Julian, and I just got... Yeah. Just got started getting just jealous and send a picture talking trash about him to him. So I wish. That'd be awesome.
15: Is there a certain chemistry with this group right now, the five y'all been playing with the last couple of weeks? What do you feel there, obviously, with Gabe at right guard?
21: Gabe's been playing phenomenal. Like, he was a starter last year. He just didn't have his opportunity as much. And, you know, we saw him in the Miami game and stuff like that. And he's a young buck playing a really good defensive line. And, you know, sometimes you get the jitters and stuff like that. But he's been great. Like I said before, I know I've talked about it, but like, we really do have, like, 8 to 10 guys that I think are really good and have the opportunity to play, and that I would have full trust in when they got in the game if their opportunity came. So, you know, Gabe's done a tremendous job, and like I said, like, we're improving every week, and it starts on a Tuesday and Wednesday. You got to have great practices throughout the week to play really good on Saturday. So, you know, we just got to keep that up, and we just got to continually grow and practice and keep getting better.
22: Yeah. Luke, to follow up on the run game, Coach Day was saying you guys still need to be more explosive in the run game. What do you feel like you guys can do as an offensive line to help make that happen?
21: Yeah, that's a good question. I think overall, just staying on our guys and running them by, continually glue. I think we did a good job with that this week, but you know, I think we still have some more meat on the bone for sure. There's a couple plays where, you know, like for the front 80% of the play, we were on our guy and stuff like that. And the last 20%, you know, they'd spend off our block or something like that, and maybe got the ankle of Bo or Jacoby or Isaiah. So, to your point, like, I just think it comes back to just practicing. Like I said, Tuesday and Wednesdays are big practices, obviously, here, and I don't think anyone else in the country practices as hard as we do. So, you know, guys just got to continually get better just through a week-to-week basis, and we just got to continue to grow every week.
22: Over
14: Benowitz. Yeah, I saw it, but Pro Football Focus had you as, you know, on their all player of the week team. How well do you think you're playing right now?
21: Yeah, to be honest with you, I really don't look at those things. I think it's really dumb. I don't think they don't really know what they're talking about as an offensive line. Just being honest, like, I call PFF because it's like, I don't even know. That's just me though. Like, I know they're just doing their jobs, but like, I really don't know, like, how they can know our scheme and stuff like that and understand. So I try not to look at that stuff. But you know, I'm just trying to get better every week. I think overall I played pretty solid this past week, and not just me. I think as our whole offensive line did. I think, like I said, we're always gonna want some plays back. And you know, the big one for me was coming out of the second half when we went 3 and out. Like, we can't let that happen again. you know, that bit us earlier in the year against Texas, and we did that twice. So, you know, there's stuff to learn from that aspect. But overall, like, we're playing solid, and, like, we just got to continually prove. Like Coach Day says, like, we were 5.0 this past week. Now we got to be Buckeye 6.0. Like phone upgrades all the time. So we got to upgrade, too.
3: Jeff? You joined Jeremiah with a little Heisman.
21: Oh, yeah.
3: In the end zone.
21: Yeah.
3: Talk about that, and then what would it mean to you guys? How much do you want this for him to be?
21: You know, I was actually just talking to Dom out there with the news, and I mean, he's just a JJ's a tremendous player, but even a better human being. You know, he's definitely the hardest worker here at Ohio State. There's no doubt in my mind. But just on top of that, like, there's no reason. Like, he's the best player in the country. I don't know why people, like, think he's, like, one of the best. No, he is the best player in the country. There's not. Like, there shouldn't be any question about that. So, you know, and then I saw something with Devontae Smith that he had, like, 500 yards at this time, like, 4 touchdowns. Like, this dude's got 900 yards and 9 touchdowns through 5 games, which is just, like, it's, like, insane. So, you know, I know he's got all of our vote with Heisman, but, like, I know, like, he's not going to want to hear that. He wants to keep going, so he's going to have to keep doing that. But there's no reason why he shouldn't be number one player and Heisman winner. So,
4: Bill Anderson.
5: Some of the stuff I was doing on the passing downs where guys were just kind of like standing up and moving around.
21: Oh, jeez.
5: I can't imagine you expected that.
21: No.
5: How do you think you guys handled that? And then just sort of generally with like the stuff that just unscouted that pops up every week, how do you think you guys have adjusted to those things?
21: That was the first time they did that. I was like, man, I'm just going to pray. Because I was looking back and I was like, yeah, I'm just going to take whoever's in front of me. But, you know, I think that's the cool part about being here is like you're gonna get a bunch of unscouted looks. That's just football in general. But at the end of the day, like since we've started with this new team in January, when we've had our walkthroughs during spring ball and stuff like that, and all that, like we've seen every look, and it's just a matter of like reaching into the toolbox and getting that tool out. And our coaches have done a tremendous job. And on top of that, too, just the experience part. It's being an offensive line that's seen a lot and played together a lot. Like, there's nothing that we really haven't seen yet. And you know, that was one of the ones that we had never really seen. But I'm sure someone else will do it this year. But I think we handled it pretty well. We call it a radar front. They just literally ring around a Rosie out there, and once the ball snapped, they're coming. So we kind of got a good. Like just of what was going on after the first time they did it, and we got once they did it again, we were pretty good. But overall, like that's gonna happen. So just gotta bite the bullet and figure it out on the drive. So,
4: Connor, Maryland's defensive front has been productive this year. 14 sacks, 27 TFL.
21: Yeah.
4: What have you seen out of that unit, and what kind of challenges do they present?
21: Yeah, that's a really good question. Looks can be deceiving with their record. I think they're a really, really good team, especially just watching the film with their defensive line. Like, I do think they're the best D-line we've played this year, interiorly and D-end-wise overall. Like, just as a unit, they got guys everywhere. And they're really good. It's gonna take a great game for us up front, and you know, it starts today. It started yesterday, really, but it starts today with practice. And we all got we've got our hands full. And we got a ton of respect for them. They're always a really good team. They always give us the tough games. So, and we know we're gonna get their best game. So it's gonna be a lot of fun.
18: All right, Luke. That's an amazing 8 or 9 minutes. And when I asked the question, are they locked in? When he was asked the one Maryland question, he went full Lou Holtz. The best D-line will play or have played. And I will tell you, I thought Ball State did a pretty good job up front against Ohio State early.
19: By the numbers,
18: I mean, that was
19: Maryland has been productive up front. Now, it's obviously a level up for them, but I think that's what he's looking at. You're Luke Montgomery, your Coach Day, you fire up the tape on Maryland, you see their defensive line flying around. Look, they've got 14 sacks on the season so far, so you got to give them that. But overall, we kind of know what time it is, but we know the cards that players and coaches play. More times than not, they're always going to give their opponent a ton of respect, and that's exactly what Luke was doing right there at the end.
18: That's it. Right. And I'm not saying UCLA may be the current, like fresh team of the week or whatever, and they rolled up almost 500 yards against them. Right. So he was taught very well. That's a senior, Finley's finest. He's played a ton of college football games. He played during the national title run. Mm-hmm. He played like 180 snaps last year. Now, he was great last year for 12 games. And then he gave up a few sacks himself in the Indiana-Miami combo platter. So the good thing for Luke is he knows exactly where this team needs to level up, because they did play. He turned into a second-team All-Big Tener. He could have left.
19: Yeah.
18: I think a lot of guys could have taken their shot at the NFL draft. They didn't. They came back this year. Not that their offensive unit on the line as a whole was thought of that great in the NFL, but I think if he wanted to test the waters, he could have.
19: No doubt about it. What I found interesting, too, when it comes to the D-line, going back to Coach Day's press conference, because he was asked about Phillip Daniels, right? And where is he? You know, is he going to be back? Are you going to insert him right away? And he said, we've got a little bit of a rhythm going right now up front. And I don't know if you want to disrupt that. So it's going to be interesting to see when we get to Saturday and obviously next week against Indiana and all the other games. Is that going to be an automatic plug and play for Phillip Daniels? I'm not thinking that's the case because of what he said today about what they're seeing, more importantly, and what they're getting results-wise from the big boys up front right now.
18: There's the phrase of, you know, get the best five out there. It's got to fit. It's got to work as a unit. It does.
19: Yeah.
18: And that's why I think that Coach Day put a little disclaimer on it with the, I know you can't lose a job to injury, but... Like, so you can play both sides of it, but he's got to be true to the team. It's not anything you'd want to do, technically, to get a little bit of Wally Pipp there, but he's going to have to be responsible to the team.
19: Mm-hmm.
18: And if they are cooking, and he's been big on that running game, and so if the running backs are now starting to run angrier, and the offensive line feels like they've got a little something going.
19: I don't think you mess with it.
18: And against this steel curtain they're apparently playing on Saturday.
19: Mean Joe Green.
18: If this happens, then maybe we just keep it the way it is.
19: Oh, man. Because
18: that would be the ultimate measuring stick.
19: You know what it is, man. Like, their job number one when you're a player or coach is don't create a headline at all. Not look, even if they did, would
18: the
19: it really matter?
18: Doomsday defense.
19: Probably
18: the
19: not.
18: Purple people eaters.
19: Would just always show your opponent credit and love unless you're Jamar Chase talking about Travis Hunter.
18: They're all rolled into one. All right, here's the deal. I thought, well, Coach Day's pressers have been great. But Maddie, there was a ball on a tee today. And he's as locked in as anyone. You can just tell. But if he would have dropped this line, in my mind, I think it would have broken the day. In a good way.
19: Okay.
18: I'll tell you next.
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18: Coming up in about 12 minutes, Coach Lars will have the former CBJ head coach with us every Tuesday at 1 o'clock, breaking down the Jackets. They've got a fairly decent break. They don't play till Friday, but the Penguins will be here, and that's always a big, intense game. And so off to a 1-1 start, and we'll get his breakdown coming up very shortly.
27: What do you want to call that segment?
18: So I'm not sure yet. Haven't come up with that. I asked Maddie about it today. We do need some sort of a
19: Yeah, he needs an open.
18: Moniker. He needs an open. Yeah.
19: We need it all. We got to just collect it. Maybe we just ask him.
27: Are there any other pets out there?
19: Lars, what do you want your segment to be called? I'm sure he'd love that.
18: That's right. No, I really don't know.
19: Yeah, we got to, maybe people in the chat tweet at us. Yeah. If you got any ideas, let us know.
27: We can do Puck and Puppies.
18: Well, he used to do Hockey and Hounds with me.
27: Mm-hmm.
18: With trying to get the, he's a big animal lover as well.
27: We got to figure out,
18: Maddie. I'm at a loss. I want him to, let's develop it a little bit. Yeah, let's see where it goes.
19: We got a little bit of time. Yeah. By next week, let's have some.
18: I mean, he always does kid me that I'm, you know, I always talk to him about I'm the fantasy GM in hockey, and I say like if certain moves work out, I'm going to wear go with the Don turtleneck. Just call it turtlenecking with Lars. Just slip on some penny loafers and a pair of black slacks, and there you go.
19: Maybe you need to wear that on Tuesdays then.
18: Yeah. We'll find out.
19: Yeah.
18: We'll be on.
19: We'll get it together. We'll get it right.
18: So Coach Day was asked if he's ever had to game plan for a player like other teams do Jeremiah Smith. And he thought about it, and he gave an answer that it was probably the 2020 game against Devonta Smith, and that he was an unbelievable player and Heisman Trophy, and it just kind of leans into him keeping Jeremiah and the receiver and the Heisman thing out there.
19: Real quick, in that game, Devonta Smith, 12 catches for 215 and three touchdowns against the old Buckeyes. And
18: with Mac Jones, correct?
19: Yes, sir. Yeah.
27: And I think he got hurt on the first play of the second half.
19: I believe that happened as well, yeah.
18: So let me ask you this.
19: Yeah.
18: Would the press conference have fallen out of their seats? And how viral would it have gone?
19: Oh, I think I know. This is good.
18: If he would have said,
19: "This is good,"
18: the toughest game plan I've ever had and ever will have,
19: yeah,
18: now, yesterday, and in the future, is Connor Stallions.
19: Yep.
18: Oh, man.
19: Yeah, that would have been an all-time answer from him, yeah, right there. An all-timer, man.
18: Like, as soon as it was asked, it hit me, and I was like, he's so locked in, and he also was asked about Jeremiah, so he wouldn't want to water down. He looked at that. That's an opportunity.
19: Yeah.
18: I'm going to keep pitching my guy for the Heisman, and hey, guess what? I'll name a receiver from 6 years ago who won the Heisman, and it doesn't happen very often. He and Desmond and probably Jeremiah.
19: Travis Hunter got it.
18: Yeah, and Travis both ways.
19: Yep. He wanted to win the call for the Heisman.
18: Charles Woodson returning and defense and all that.
27: Mm-hmm. Do you think, if he were being honest, do you think Connor Stallions crossed his mind in that moment?
18: I don't think in that moment it did, because I believe Ryan Day is fairly witty. And I think he would have said something like, well, I could
27: players
18: say...
27: Players or coaches?
18: Well, he would say, correct. He would have had some sort of... Well, there's one that crosses my mind, but like, I think he would have played a little coy without saying it, and everybody would have knew he was thinking it. So that, to answer your question, I think when he's asked about his best player, his mind is, I'm going to talk about something that relates to that.
19: You know what coach would have probably given you that answer? Lane Kiffin. He's the type of coach that would have gone down that road. Like a Ben Johnson for the Chicago Bears. These dudes don't care about creating headlines or, quote, distractions the way some coaches like to do. Coach Day doesn't want to touch that at all. But that's the type of coach you would need, AR, to get the response that you wanted. You would need a Lane Kiffin type of guy to step up to the podium, because he would not be scared of that smoke at all whatsoever. But that would have been, look, I would have been here for that. And I think so many people would have praised him for that answer. Like, it would have really never came back to haunt him, even if he did say that. Because he would be entitled to say it.
18: First of all, look at where Michigan is right now.
19: Yeah, they're down.
18: All right. Bad. Secondly, he's got it going completely.
19: Yeah.
18: I think it would have been one of those where the presser, knowing all the people who attend that presser, would have just died laughing.
19: And then in Coach Day's mind, the reason why you don't do it is because 10 minutes after that, it's leading the top of SportsCenter and McAfee, and it's viral and all that. And he just wasn't want to mess around with it.
18: He's locked in. It's about
19: off the record. Yeah. You know, maybe after a nice cold one, you know, you get his true feelings on that. Like, I would love to be a fly on the wall with all of that stuff, like his real feelings about that, because they had to feel slighted by that and disrespected. How could you not, with the way that they were going about it?
18: Yeah, I thought that would have been one.
19: Yeah, that'd been a good one.
18: All right, we're going to take a break. We're going to come back. CBJ back in action. 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And we'll ask Lars what he believes they're working on. Top of the hour, Rothman and Ice and the Fan.
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15: Good afternoon, I'm Isaiah Jacob. In the NFL, the Atlanta Falcons picked up a big win over the Saints last night, 45-24, with Michael Penix Jr. improving to 2-0 as the Falcons' starting quarterback. And now Atlanta could be catching a huge break heading into Sunday night, as Ravens quarterback Lamar Jackson is dealing with an ankle sprain and is not likely to go against the Falcons this weekend. He could potentially miss multiple games, with Tyler Huntley expected to start if Jackson can't go. In the MLB playoffs, they continue tonight with two NLDS Game 3s. The Dodgers and Braves are tied 1-1, first pitch at 6, while the Brewers lead the Padres 2-0. They're in the late slate at 9:30. A rough Monday for the Guardians as Cleveland fell to the White Sox 4-3. 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
21: Coincidentally, Maddie is out looking for a Magic 8-Ball. Signs point to, this is Rothman and Ice.
18: So I'm not working on good hockey questions. I'm working more on trying to name the segment.
19: I think we found
18: and
19: one.
18: And so
19: you did,
18: this is what I have written down for Coach Lars, who joins us now on the Bryan Heating Cooling Systems Fangus Hotline. Because I know you were expecting some hard-hitting hockey questions, but I want to give you some sort of a headliner. So we could do it like, because we're going to talk to you once a week at this time, so we could either just call it the wraparound, which sounds boring, but I'm just thinking about, you know, hockey cliches. Top shelf analysis might be pretty good, but I'm not sure we can judge you on 1 week yet.
22: Yeah, that's lofty expectations too.
18: Right.
22: You know, so.
18: Now, yep. You are working with a couple of screwballs, so we could do it either like odd man rush or garbage goals with AR and Matty, or we could just do the alliteration, which is what usually I always resort to, which would be lighting the lamp with Lars.
27: What about behind the bench?
18: Bench boss.
19: Okay.
22: You know what? This is above my pay grade, so I'm going to let you guys work this out. Okay. You let me know what you come up with. How about that?
18: All right. I've always said we're offering the best hockey segment within this price range. All right. So,
22: and what's available? Yes, you are.
18: Would you? Right. All right. Is this a good time or a weird or a bad time to have this kind of a break? Two games, and then you sit for 5 days, and you have to.

0: really good thing. I think for Rick Bowness and his staff, instead of playing the preseason, because the preseason, it doesn't give you a ton of information, right? Nobody really wants to play those games. You know you have to, but they're kind of, you're just trying to get into that, get your timing again. But then you play something for real, those first two games, you get a little bit of a reality check in the second game against Utah. The first game looked very good against Buffalo. So now you can identify what you really need to sink your teeth into and work on. You have your whole team together. Sounds like they're getting some great news and getting one of their top four defensemen back for Friday. So a lot of good things. But you get to actually practice together and work on it. And you have some real live game footage to break down. Probably some tough things to watch. But then you get to work on it. I think it's a great thing.
1: All right, let's get your thoughts on Matthew Nyes out of the gate. I mean, the first game, he looked absolutely incredible. But you, with your coaching eye, just talk about him within this system and what you've seen from him early on now as a new Jacket.
0: Yeah, well, I mean, if you're watching game one, I mean, everybody's excited. Their whole team looked really good in that game. And, you know, he comes out of the gate with 2-1, I think, halfway through the game. And you couldn't ask for a better start when you're coming to a new team. You know, you had, you know, Fantilli gets a goal, they get the big win. That's huge. And then game two, you know, I don't know if anybody looked really good in game two. It was just one of those things where you watched him and then you felt like they were chasing that game. But Matthew Nyes came as advertised. He's a big body. He moves well. He's got really good hands in tight spaces. I just think he's going to be a really good addition to this team long-term. And it sounds like he's really excited about it. And you know, he's a guy that I really believe you get him into playoffs. He's one of those guys that for his size, and I think he ups the ante for you. And he's that big, heavy body that everybody craves when you get into those heavy games.
2: Lars, are we going to look slow against fast teams like Utah? Is this going to be something I'm looking at during the year when they get to some skill and speed that they have a tough time dealing with?
0: No, I don't think so. Here's when I watched that game, did they look slow against Utah? I think they did. Yeah, and I think they gathered themselves a little bit in the second, but you know, then the third they get in some penalty troubles against a really, really good team. But I think they look slow in that game. Are they a slow team? I don't think they're a slow team. I think that's kind of what Bones is alluding to. He's like, no, we got some work to do, you know, and guys, don't be fooled. That Utah team is very, very good. They were a really good team last year, you know, playoff team. And then they went and add Trocheck and Anders Lee to an already really good group. They've done this rebuild thing, retool thing, if all the way back to Arizona for probably 10 to 12 years. And now they're kind of getting into that window where everybody knows they're good. It's not if they're going to be good. They know they're good. So they will expose you. If you're off or a little bit flat, you know, it just looked like Columbus was chasing the game a bit. And what Utah's really good at is they stretch the zone. Anything coming out of their zone, they'll fire it off the end wall. They'll rip it through the neutral zone, and they got guys flying the zone. And if you're not on your toes and ready, oh boy, like you're in a track meet and you'd feel like you're driving a Volkswagen and they're in a Ferrari. So no, I don't think they're a slow team. I think they looked a little bit slow that game. Not their best, but hey, that's going to happen, especially with how camp went. You got some chemistry issues that you're going to try and sort out here early in the season. And like I said, you're missing three defensemen that are supposed to be mainstays. Two of them are top four. Provorov, I don't think the man's ever missed a game, and he's out, you know, so you're never expecting that. And then Severson had really turned his game around last year and played really well with Z. So, you know, and then Favreau, he solidifies your bottom pair. So you're kind of patchworking your decor here. So there's lots of factors they're dealing with right now.
1: I want to ask you, you know, look, it's early. Don't want to overreact to too much on either side. I understand that. But special teams right now, Lars, what are you seeing there? I know Utah got them late with a couple power play goals, but the overall body of work when it comes to special teams, your thoughts on that out of the gate?
0: Well, yeah, I think Bones addressed it. And, you know, you're not playing your best. I'm referencing the Utah game, but you're a shot away. But then you take some penalties. And you give, I think they're the top unit in the league right now. They've, like I said, they have two units you can throw over the boards there. And, you know, when you put Schmaltz out there, who's on fire, you have Cooley, you got that Dylan Gunther.

0: who can fire a rocket, Sergachev at the top. They're a really, really good team, and Keller running the flank. That's a team. They've had a good power play for coming for a while. They play with speed, they pace, and don't discredit, like, they now have chemistry, and they've built this over time. So really, really small sample size, because if you looked at their penalty kill against Buffalo, you really liked it. You know, yeah, they killed off that huge 5-on-3, a lot of great things in there. So you got to get 10, 15 games into this, but certainly you don't want to give up 3 in a game, and those are killers. You know, obviously the glaring thing is we gave up 3 power play goals and or penalty kill is, and we lose the game. So that's guaranteed they're working on it. But again, they need their players to get healthy on the back end, which will help. I think they need to get after a little bit more, and they will. They're going to work on these things, and I don't think it's 2 games is not a sample size for me.
1: Top shelf analysis with Coach Lars here on Rothman and Ice. It's kind of interesting to me. Fantilli signs the big deal. He misses a lot of camp, whatever that was going to be. He's got some new line mates. He's killing it in the faceoff circle early. Were you a little bit concerned about that, him being a late arrival, and then how impressed have you been in these first couple games with him?
0: Oh, yeah. I mean, again, I try to look at these things through coaches' eyes. I believe every day you miss in camp, it's like missing 3 or 4 days, just because, you know, coming out of the summer, yeah, everybody's in shape and they work hard and they do their thing. That's usually not a worry. It's your timing. It's that intensity. It's crashing and banging again. It's going through it together. It's the groins, the hip flexors, the body contact again, the intensity. Like, those are the things that you can't replicate. I know he was skating in probably Michigan with his team, but at the end of the day, those aren't camp reps. And because when the coach comes in and he starts cracking the whip a bit and the whistle's going, like, you're moving and everybody's competing again. And those are the things that, man, you just can't replicate that. So I think he's done fine. And he's playing with a new line mate too, right? Like, so you've got Matthew Nyes playing with him. So yeah, there's some things. I think he's done okay. But I think, like, the whole team, I think he knows he's got another level, and they're going to need another level when they start going into these next games.
1: If you're Bones real quick, how do you strategize this weekend? Do you always play your best at home on Friday against Pittsburgh, certainly division, and they go back-to-back at St. Louis? What is the thought going into a back-to-back?
0: Yeah, well, your thought is you're worried about Friday. That's it.
1: Okay.
0: Because the next game, you know, you'll worry about that when it comes. So they'll put their best lineup out there, and divisional game, which is huge. Pittsburgh's always given them a tough game for years. And, you know, you look at that division, and I think it's been well documented. I mean, the Atlantic's going to be a beast. I think there's possibility of 5 teams coming out of there. And you got Carolina, Washington, who's I think everybody believes they're going to be near the top. So it's going to be a dogfight for that 3-hole in that division. And I think everybody knows that. Where it all plays out with injuries, lots of things can happen. But just if everybody's healthy, that, you know, you look at this as these are points you got to have. And if you can get 2 points in regulation, it goes a long ways for the year.
1: Lars, next week we may have an open for you. Maybe.
0: Oh.
1: I like to under-promise and over-deliver. Even though I haven't delivered yet.
0: Not yet. No.
1: I mean, this could be big. I mean, this is basically preseason for you these last couple of weeks. But if we give you open, you got to hit the ice going.
0: Going. An open.
1: Yes. The open's going to happen. And then you'll know you've made it.
0: Well, I guess we're just going to have to wait and see here, mm-hmm. Anthony. We'll see.
1: Right.
0: We'll
1: see. Good stuff, my friend. We appreciate you. We'll talk soon.
0: You bet. Well, always a pleasure. Thanks for having me on, fellas.
2: Thanks.
1: That's our boy, Coach Lars, on the Bryan Heating Cooling Systems Fangist Hotline. I think he's closer to top shelf than garbage goals.
2: I don't think he cares about any of that.
1: I know.
2: He's a coach, right? Like, you asked him about, like, hey, you know, the back-to-back. He's like,
1: we're just about Saturday.
2: Just
1: Saturday.
2: One. He just wants to come on and talk ball with us.
1: You know what
2: would
1: have been better, though?
2: Yeah.
1: What if Pittsburgh was Saturday and St. Louis was Friday? Would he have thought about that differently?
2: Probably not.
1: Okay. Hey, get him back on the phone. I've got a follow-up. All right, we're coming back, Maddie, with a Fool's Paradise. Are these waiver wire top shelf ads worth anything? We'll tell you next.
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13: From the Logan AC and Heat Services Weather Center.
14: Really have a rinse repeat forecast today. We'll see lots of sunshine. Highs right around the mid-60s. Tonight we'll clear out. Lows dropping down to the low 40s. So a pretty similar night to last night. Getting into Wednesday, we start to turn that heat just a little bit higher. We'll get into the mid-70s tomorrow for your high. Rain chances stay away until we get into Sunday. I'm your 10 Weather Impact Meteorologist, Lily Reed, with 97.1 The Fan.
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1: All right, we both got wins this week. I did notice this, Maddie. This kind of went under the radar. That you scooped up a dude that I dropped. I did not see this. I see it now. It's a good pickup by you. I didn't have the luxury after that horrendous start that I could keep a guy who was on the pup list. Like, I just didn't see it. But now with the injury that just happened ahead of him, your little Zach Charbonnet sniping with his practice window, is it open?
2: It is open, but did you see who they signed to their practice squad yesterday?
1: I did, and
2: yesterday?
1: That's why I brought it up, but I don't know if I'm afraid of him.
2: A very familiar name around these parts, one Joe Mixon, is now a Seattle Seahawk.
1: I don't think he was picked up in our league, though.
2: So Jadarian Price is down. I believe they put him on IR. Charbonnet, yeah. I have no idea. They've got Emmanuel Wilson, so it's not a real clean runway for anybody. But last time we saw Joe Mixon, he was obviously with Houston. I think he dealt with a pretty nasty ankle or knee injury. I can't remember exactly what it was. But immediately for them, when he first got there, the dude was balling. And so I have no idea how much tread is left on that tire. I can't imagine there's much. But he's definitely a big-time name for sure around these parts. We'll see what Seattle can do with him.
1: The key would be for Mixon people who have him now. And maybe he hasn't even cleared waivers yet, maybe in our league.
2: Yeah.
1: Somebody would have to claim him. But if Zach Charbonnet's, he's coming off a torn ACL.
2: Mm-hmm.
1: It's not nothing. Like, let's see how much he trusts it and all that. Now, they're not going to put him on the field if he's not surgically ready to be there. He'll be healthy, like, to try it. But this is if Wilson or Helani, one of those guys gets banged up or tweaked, then all of a sudden, at least you'd have technically a number one guy on a team that can move the football. This isn't like owning, this wouldn't be like owning, let me think of a guy, a good running back on a bad team that can't get in the red zone. Probably Scadaboo. Like, this would be owning
2: they're
1: guy.
2: They're a solid team, though.
1: They're 3-1. Okay. All right. I just feel like the red zone at bats for Seattle, if you have Charbonnet and he becomes healthy, that's going to be a fairly big scoop by you.
2: Yeah, we'll see. I got some decent running backs on my bench right now. I think something to monitor for sure, a hot name that's going to be on the waiver wire. Maybe hot's a little too strong. But the situation in Philly is not good with their running back room right now. Mm-hmm. With Saquon, he's going to be down for some time. They put Tank Bigsby on IR as well. And so Clemson's finest, Will Shipley, come on down. It may be your time to get some work. And so their offense has been a mess. Devonta Smith's been hurt. Now Saquon's been banged up pretty much all year. But I like to look for volume. And this is a team that usually finds their way into the red zone that you're talking about. And so, yeah, and then Lane Johnson's got like a personal issue. He missed the game Sunday. So it's just odd vibes for sure in Philly. But Will Shipley, I think, is a name to look out for in the waiver wire this week for the ego.
1: He is maybe for the small or medium picture, but they play the Jags this week, so I don't love that. But you're right. It would be a piece to maybe grab if you need help. And Charbonnet as well. I would look for him if somebody hasn't scooped him yet. The next man up kind of deal is, who would be the next man up?
2: I think we got to have
1: already probably on squads.
2: I think we got to have a conversation about Tyreek Hill, because that's brewing. There's a little bit of a groundswell right now with Tyreek Hill and his agent Drew Rosenhaus.
1: Awesome,
2: kind of throwing some.
1: That may be a siren phrase, perhaps.
2: Groundswell. Oh, okay, yeah. Maybe we add those to the mix.
1: Siren phrases.
2: It's a groundswell. I did see a clip from Albert Breer today. He thinks it's coming down to Kansas City and Buffalo for Tyreek Hill. I believe Tyreek Hill put out a tweet last week like, I'm ready for some cold weather or something to that effect. But you look at Kansas City, they've got Rashee Rice is hurt. Tyquan Thornton is now hurt. So he could waltz on in there and stumble into a decent amount of targets. Who knows how healthy he is? That's always going to be the wait and see part of all this for everybody. But I wouldn't be mad at stashing Tyreek Hill.
1: You'd have to stash him for a month.
2: Right now. Just to see.
1: He's not playing.
2: What you get.
1: Before November, is he?
2: I don't know. That's what I'm saying. It's a shot in the dark, but him going into a system to where Reed and Mahomes clearly know him well. And if he goes to Buffalo, you know, you got Josh Allen attached to him there as well. So I'd pull the trigger if you can.
1: It's probably gone already, I would think, if people, because that's a name that is such brand. He and Mixon actually carried a little, but yeah. Tyreek Hill in fantasy carries such a brand deal that you would maybe say, all right, he's attached. He would be attached to Mahomes or Josh Allen. You got to like that, especially Mahomes. You just wonder what he's going to look like.
2: I'd rather have him on my team turn into nothing than have him on somebody else's team turn into something. That's the way I think. Like, at least if I have him, he turns into nothing. Spot. He turns into a cuttable piece down the road. But if it hits, then you found a gem, to say the least.
1: Too bad I was working yesterday when that happened.
2: So what happened around here was our associate producer, DJ Glaze, a.k.a. Tyler Danberg, picked him up last week. He saw the tweet from the cheetah and said, that's all I need to see. So he's been gone off our waiver wire. But everybody,
16: I'm very proud of you. That's very nice.
2: It's good GMing out of him. It is. It's good GMing out of him.
1: Who did he cut?
2: It's a great question. I don't know. I'll have to ask him during the break.
1: Or maybe he'll see fairly just call short.
2: Him. Call him.
1: Well, here, I'll tell you what.
2: Well, put him on the line.
1: No, I'm not going to put him on the phone. I'm going to just go into lead transactions. We don't even need him. I've got it on the record.
17: He's joined when this did he show make on this? Short notice before.
1: When did he make this
2: I
1: call?
2: I believe this happened last Wednesday? Week.
1: No, it was Wednesday. He dropped Tyson.
2: Yeah, last
1: So he
2: week,
1: dropped
2: right?
1: a receiver and grabbed Hill.
2: Okay. So yeah, the kid from New Orleans.
1: Last week, I don't know what day it is. Honestly, it feels like Friday.
2: We were talking about that during the break. Like, man, all these days now are just blending together. The amount of Coach Day that we hear, the pressers, the games, it's just all in one pot and it goes by way too fast. Yeah.
1: Do you believe this goes into the this is so me phrasing or so me category?
2: Okay.
1: That I would dump Brian Thomas and he would score against Cincinnati. Like, that's a me thing. He's like receiver four now on that squad.
2: You know what?
1: Of all people that would score.
2: I think a lot of us feel the same way you do.
1: Yeah.
2: Because that happens,
1: you
2: I
1: know
2: think,
1: that's
2: to everybody. The minute you cut a guy, he's going to pop off. He's going to pop off. So you're not alone in that. You're not alone in that. But, yeah, I think between Will Shipley and I think Tyreek Hill, there's obviously some other guys, too, that you can look at. Those two guys, for me, kind of pop up as the two of the hotter names right now on the waiver wire. And then you got Mr. Myers, Michael Myers for the Bengals, right? Like, you got him who's maybe stumbling into some opportunities with T questionable, Jamar in concussion protocol. But Dante Myers, he kind of stepped up and answered the call a little bit against the Jags in that game.
1: So, and you and I deal in reality. We're not going to name guys that we know are not available, like, most of the time. So, if DJ Moore is out, did you see the catch by Keon Coleman?
2: I did.
1: Like, he's got that ability. But everyone's kind of done this before, and it's always like, who knows who's he going to throw the ball to, whether it's Shakir or Kincaid or whatever. James Cook he dumps off to all the time, but
2: yeah,
1: I do think if DJ Moore is out,
2: okay,
1: Coleman has some
2: I'm not mad at
1: value.
2: Yeah, I'm not mad at it at all. Going back to the Bengals too, like if Mike Gesicki's available and T and Jamar don't play, I would throw him in the lineup. He'd be worth a flex play or tight end spot to me because I just think he and Joe have that chemistry.
1: Let's see where he is.
2: Unfortunately, the Bengals put it up in the air a lot. Hopefully, that changes a little bit. But if those guys don't play this week for Cincinnati, Dante Myers and Mike Gesicki,
1: yeah,
2: I'd get them in there, man.
1: I don't love carrying two tight ends, and I don't know how many people really do in our league. It's not usually you don't have the luxury to carry two tight ends, but check and see where your tight end bye week is, and if it's coming up soon, then Gesicki probably would be a guy to grab. The only issue is with the Bengals, it would just be for this week.
2: Yeah,
1: because they're on bye in week six.
2: Yep, yep.
1: So I wouldn't spend a waiver claim on a guy that I'd only have to sit or cut the next week.
2: Yeah, just
1: wouldn't be worth
2: fingers
1: it.
2: Fingers crossed that you can just pick him up and plug him in there as well. Yeah.
1: Because that may be something I'm looking at. The problem for my team is I have Laporta and he's on bye in week six. So Gesicki does me nothing.
2: Yes. Mike. Teams on bye this week around the league, Carolina and Kansas City. So be aware of that as well. Kenneth Walker, man, am I playing against...
1: You know what stinks? I never go up against these monsters when they're on bye.
2: I was looking.
1: I remember when Yahoo spit out my draft like recap. It was like, you have the hard... Basically, they told me, I have a gauntlet.
2: You got a gauntlet.
1: Yeah, it came back to haunt me.
2: I play Adam King this week, so that'll be interesting for our show come Monday when he rolls in here.
1: The AK, I play the, him. I just played him.
2: The AK and Ice Bowl.
1: Can we sweep him?
2: Hell yeah, we're going to sweep him.
1: Oh, was that the team? Was he the one I
2: He's
1: lost?
2: He's big gulps, eh?
1: Yeah, was he the one I lost to?
2: I think he
1: with
2: did.
1: My,
2: I think
1: with
2: he did
1: my, snipe you. With my Puka playing him on Monday night?
2: I think he did snipe you.
1: Yeah.
2: He doesn't have Kenneth Walker, of course.
1: By the way, to update the bet, I hedged off of the Browns. So we are all in on the double or nothing.
2: Yeah, man.
1: Let's do it. You guys are in?
2: Yeah.
1: I got you in. So if they get to six, I win that bet.
2: TLC and I have no reason to not be in because if it doesn't work, we don't have to do anything regardless. We just win in this.
1: You being a Ravens guy, be rooting for the Browns to lose anyway. So it does.
2: And it's a Steelers guy.
1: It works. It's an almost. It's almost more Taylor for you guys.
2: It really is.
17: Wait. So he's buying us all a meal if the Browns miss the playoffs.
1: We're all going. Basically, he'd be paying me off on the six wins.
17: Okay.
1: But since he doubled down, since he swung so far the other way, he was like, the Browns are going to suck. They're going to win five or less. And now that he's seen them win three, he is swinging to they're making the playoffs. So as soon as he said that the other day, I swooped in and said, all right, double or nothing.
2: Mm-hmm.
1: And it's a good mental hedge for us anyway, because it'd be a great story if they did. But so I changed it too. You don't have to take me to dinner and another one. I said, let's just make it one dinner and my boys are coming.
2: We can't do anything but win in this scenario,
17: TLC. If we can win both. But okay.
1: We got to win both.
17: Yeah. Okay.
1: Browns would have to get to six
2: and not
1: make the playoffs.
2: Mm-hmm.
17: I feel good about that.
1: Well, he swung so far the other way.
17: And I feel better that we have no risk, as you said.
1: He went from like the most massive hater to the biggest homer off of three wins.
17: We call that polarizing.
1: Yeah. That's a positive way to spin it. We'll come back with our friend Tyvis Powell. Maddie, does he have Deshaun dilemma still? Has he kicked the virus? We'll find out in 2 minutes. Rothman and Ice and the Fan.
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1: The football gods shining on his Browns. 3-1 through a month of the season. And now going to the Jets. And then taking on perhaps the Lamar-less Ravens. And then going to Tennessee.
2: Looking up.
1: Why don't I ask it this way? Is this a good thing? Big picture, is this a good thing?
5: Winning is always a good thing. I know a lot of people want it, feel like you need to lose to get the quarterback and all those things, but you're building a culture. You know what I'm saying? Mm-hmm. And a winning culture is more valuable than any quarterback in the league, because the next guy come in there and they like, oh, we win around here. We find ways to win. And that's what you want. You want like what Pittsburgh got. They've been looking for a quarterback since Ben Roethlisberger left. They made the playoffs every year, though, hasn't they? Right?
1: So yeah, but that gives them a ceiling, though, right?
5: The Browns ain't that. First of all, AR, let us have our moment.
1: Absolutely.
5: Right? Our ceiling is a 10-win season.
1: I hear you.
5: Let's just get past that first. Okay. If we want to establish a new ceiling being the playoffs, we'll take that.
1: I see. So you want to let you get out of the basement and onto the first level of the house.
5: Correct.
1: Before we worry about getting up to the balcony. Okay. all right. So I'll ask you another question then. Here's the follow-up.
5: The Guardians is cooked. Yes, they are.
1: Is this, we'll get to them. Is the Browns thing in your mind sustainable? How sustainable is this 3-1? How real does this feel to you?
5: You know what's crazy? It's not like they winning off of fluke things happening. Mm-hmm. I think it is sustainable. Like, the biggest thing for the Browns is taking care of the football. I think that if you go back to just like the Carolina game, although it was 3 turnover-worthy picks, you have no picks in that game, it gives you a huge chance to win that game. I think that's where Kevin actually was trying to get them to get to that page for a long time. Obviously, it's still a work in progress. But I think the game plan has been good for Deshaun. As the more we get more into the season, as you can see, he's starting to get more comfortable pushing the ball down the field. So I think that they got a nice little groove on it. The run game is getting better week to week. So you want that to add that too. But that defense is ferocious and it's for real. And that ain't no fluke. They did that a couple of times now. So I think when you look at that, it looks like it's sustainable for sure.
2: That's what I wanted to ask you about, because when Mason Graham, you know, he's limping into the locker room, then we find out he's done, and now we know he's got that, the MCL sprain and the ankle sprain. What stood out to me was after that, that defensive line was still getting to it. They were creating a lot of static down there up front against the Steelers' offensive line. So talk about that cast of characters and the guys not named Mason Graham and what you want to see from them in the coming weeks.
5: Well, I think Isaiah McGuire has done a pretty decent job, obviously being he's more of a run stuffer, but he does a great job. Jared Verse, he's got that great bully technique, and I think he's really, although it's not showing up for sacks for him, his bully technique is so good that it's making these quarterbacks step up in the pocket, and those defensive tackles are doing a great job of being right there to clean it up. And Derek Barnett coming off the bench is a really good guy as well. I thought his pass rush is pretty good. But they also doing a great job of blitzing nickels and safeties and things like that, getting more people involved. You know, Darren Waller said after the game when they played Carolina, he said it was interesting because what the Browns did on defense was nothing that they shown on tape. He said, we literally didn't know what they would be doing on defense because they switched up things so much. And I think that's been a key component of it. Another thing, we're getting Denzel finally shadowing, you know, number one receivers, you know, when Tyson Campbell keeps coming out of the lineup. And that's a component that we've been asking for years of why he never did that. And it turns out he's really good at doing that job. So I think that everybody is taking the next step. And I think, and it's kind of funny because I think Myles Garrett kind of stunted the growth of a lot of people. You know, it makes no sense to me that Mason Graham got 4 sacks but finished the season last year with 0 sacks. Like, that's ridiculous. So is it that the game plan was catered more towards Miles and everybody kind of had to just, you let Miles do his thing and then everybody else kind of has to play their part and not mess up? Kind of seemed like that's what the game plan was, because now these guys are all relentless and they all got a pretty good pass rush.
1: You are now in the prediction game. And so I may have a good...
5: Shout out to Kalashi. Yes, I am.
1: You may have a take on this. So if I said to you, will we be having the discussion with you in the last few weeks of the season whether the Browns should give a new contract to Deshaun Watson, what would be your prediction?
5: I would probably say, yeah. I don't know if they would give it to him or not, but I think that will be a conversation that will have to be had.
1: Oh, so you think we will be getting to that in the final month of the season on all of our shows? Sure. Okay.
5: Yep. Okay. Yep, I do.
2: The other day, Shefty threw out a list of possible trade candidates around the NFL, and one of those guys was Jerry Jeudy. Is there any part of you that feels like if they did trade him, that would be a, hey, he may come back to haunt us, or you think they just need to completely clean the slate with him and move on right now?
5: No, actually, I kind of like him in his role that he's in. He's got phased to the third wide receiver, and I think that creates a big X factor for him. You know, I think that you still want that veteran presence in that room. You can't just completely ditch all the veterans and go to the young guys. You know, I think that Jerry Jeudy presence there is, he's a guy that, if you worried about Denzel Boston and Casey Concepcion, he absolutely can come through in a big way and go to your third corner and give him the business. You see, he came up big in that Pittsburgh game. So I kind of like where he is. I kind of like the little role. And I think it's been very humbling for him to get demoted all the way down like that. It seems like he's more locked in and more focused. Because in training camp, I watched him drop a lot of passes, and I didn't know if he'd ever get it again. You see, when he caught the first pass against Pittsburgh, how much he kissed the ball and embraced the moment, because he knows that things just haven't been going well. So hopefully he can build off of that little solid game that he had against Pittsburgh for the rest of the year.
2: All right. Season on the line tomorrow in
5: it's
2: Chicago.
5: Over with.
2: Okay.
5: It's over with.
2: Okay. You think it's done?
5: It's over with. Okay. They can go ahead and start popping their champagne, and they can play the thick one. And what's his name? Maritonki, whatever his name is. He's going to do another crazy interview again afterwards, and they're going to celebrate, and we're going to laugh at it, and that's going to be the end of that. But it's done. Take the L out of Lover. It's over.
1: Okay. Boy, you're a fan through and through, man. You cooked him for the division, then they wound up winning it. And you're cooking him again? You flipped it over and you cooked him again? Man. I understand.
5: AR, yeah. I've seen this horse before. Okay. It's done. That, you know when I just seen this? Last year. They did this heroic comeback against the Tigers to win the division. And then went up against them, lost. Right. Guess what we about to see again? They did this great heroic win at the end. They win the division, go up against the team that they had to beat to win the division, lost.
1: Okay. You've seen this horse from the wrong side, apparently. You've been kicked before.
5: And so, it's all because they didn't want to free Emmanuel Clase. That's all this is about. If he was free, we wouldn't even be in this mess.
1: No, we'd all be retired because we could win some cash.
2: Exactly.
1: All right, my friend. Always good to see you and talk to you.
5: Likewise. Go Bucks. Go Browns. Go Cavs. I don't know when they preseason start. Got to be soon. Go Guards. Even to the last final out, the ninth inning out, go Guards. Free Clase till it's backwards. Free Dejan Love. They lying on him. and free Bob McGilligan. Bobby Mack. The GOAT.
1: You the man.
2: See you, man.
1: I'll tell you what I'll free you up to. 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
7: 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It's indubitable.
1: All right, top of the hour, 13 minutes. Bobby Carpenter, in or out of studio, in the flesh?
17: Well, you know, I say he's always better in studio.
8: So he's in the house at two.
1: He always says he's better in the flesh.
17: In whose flesh?
1: We'll shine a light on that at 2 o'clock.
8: And then at 2:30, in studio as well, one Austin Ward. So, listen, it's been a crazy packed day today. Press conference.
1: I may leave.
8: Coach Brad Larson at 1.
1: No, I mean, not for those guys, meaning I didn't want it to sound like that. I may leave because it's handled.
8: No, I feel you, man. You miss Coach Lars. Wherever you get your podcast, just type in Rothman and Ice. Take us with you. You know, everything we do will pop up from noon to 3.
1: So he'll have a take on this, but we can discuss it now. The outlier, so when I was at Channel 6 back in the 90s, there was...
17: Where you left your pride.
1: Pride, feelings.
8: Because now you came over here and the fan is just a mess.
1: I mean, I just joined the circus.
8: Join this circus over here, man.
17: I'm so
1: late. Maddie, if we wanted applause, we would have joined the circus. I came to the fan.
17: Oh, what a mess the fan is.
1: Yeah, I hear that all the time. So, back in the 90s, because I told you, you know, grew up in Chicago and my dad having season tickets to Northwestern games. And he dragged my brother and I there, and they were horrendous. But in the 90s, they weren't. They had caught some crazy Indiana bug, and they had a team that beat Notre Dame, Michigan, and Penn State in the same season.
8: And real quick,
1: this is the Northwestern Wildcats.
8: A little sidebar, Northwestern right now.
1: Yeah.
8: 3-1.
1: But in the
8: not bad. Embodied Penn State the other day.
1: But in the Rose Bowl, they ran into a USC team that had a guy named Keyshawn Johnson.
8: Heard of him.
1: And it was a high-scoring game. It was a shootout. And they just couldn't stay with them. And in the 90s, especially that year, the quarterback draft was awful. I couldn't even tell you if there was a first-round quarterback.
8: Okay.
1: Now, remember, this was the 90s. And running backs were big, but receivers, as good as they were and as good as they've been in history, you wouldn't do it. Now, this was 15 years before the rookie wage scale also. Keyshawn didn't want to go to the Jets. It's like he basically said, don't draft me.
8: Yeah.
1: And guess what happened? They didn't listen. They did it. And I started thinking about that today, that the salary of the highest paid receiver has increased by more than 600% in the last 30 years. Mm-hmm. All right. And it still hasn't, in history, loosened the quarterback stranglehold on the top spot in the draft. Now, that draft, to me, was an outlier. Am I right? There was nobody. Correct? Did you look it up?
8: No, I was looking at something else.
1: And so it almost takes the perfect storm for any team who's so starved for the most important position in sports to go ahead and draft a receiver. It's not easy to do.
8: The 1996 draft that you're referencing, getting into the first round, I think you touched on this, not a single quarterback. You don't get a quarterback error until pick 42, and that was Tony Banks from Michigan State.
1: Think about what we just went through. How weird is that draft? That draft got Keyshawn drafted number one.
8: And Terry Glenn 7 to New England.
1: Yes.
8: Yeah.
1: So it's not uncommon for a receiver to be picked in the top 10. That's not what this conversation is about. It's happened so many times. A ton. You mentioned Glenn 7th, and Keyshawn went number one. Mm-hmm. And only three I was looking up had been picked number two, including Calvin Johnson, who Bobby obviously knows well, and then Travis Hunter, who doubled as a corner. Mm-hmm. So it took him doubling as a corner in his rookie season. So it's not a surprise to me just because of what the draft has become. It's always quarterback over pass rusher, occasionally over left tackle. The three most important positions in football, quarterback, pass rusher, and left tackle. I don't know if it's exactly in the pass rusher, left tackle.
8: That's where a lot of the money's going.
1: Absolutely. And then you got the corners, but they usually have to develop, and the numbers have confirmed this. You don't believe me. Look at the numbers. Jeremiah Smith, and this was supposed to be a quarterback draft. So the fact that it's been a little diluted quarterback-wise, and the fact that he's been unguardable so far, and the fact that this isn't a short sample with him, and the fact that he's bigger, stronger, and more talented than perhaps anybody that's played the position at the collegiate level, has got us thinking now that somebody could do that or would do that, should do that this year, depending on who's drafting number one.
8: And what I was looking up was the current, if the season ended today, the draft order and what that would look like. And over at Tankathon, you've got Houston with the number one pick, Tennessee, Tampa, Chargers, Miami, rounding out the top five. Any of them need a quarterback? That's how he would need the board to fall. Now, clearly we could talk about, hey, they maybe you trade out, all of that stuff, but that's what I think it would take, because I think if Houston's sitting there, I mean, would they say no to that, pairing him with Nico Collins? I wouldn't. And Tennessee, they need playmakers, pairing him with Carnell Tate. You've seen what that looks like, at least at the collegiate level. So I think there's some options there for him. Quarterback, more times than not, does win the day. But if the season ended today, I think there's definitely some teams right there that would definitely be interested in pulling the trigger that high.
1: So the thing that we'll develop with Bob here at the top of the hour is the receiver position over the last 30 years of what I'm talking about. From the time that I was, in the mid-90s to now, and the explosion from the NFL to the high school level has started generating this pipeline of really skilled pass catchers. Maybe the 7-on-7 summer leagues, and the offenses themselves that have become more wide open, and the NFL has kind of shifted away, and Bob could probably speak to this, from base personnel. We're using 3 or 4 wide packages. I don't really know. The wide receiver assembly line has gotten better. He's an outlier, like Keyshawn was that year, but it took that year for there to be no quarterbacks. What makes Jeremiah this year so special is that there are quarterbacks, and people are now talking about him supplanting them as the top guy. If that team would do it.
8: Right now, there is a single quarterback for me that is an absolute slam dunk over him. Like, slam dunk. I think there's a healthy arch, whoever you like. Like, you put that guy up against what you think Jeremiah could be in the NFL, and I think that's a nice little debate to have.
1: I'll put this in a perspective before we bring Bob in the top of the hour. So in 96, when I was at Channel 6, the top receiver, I believe, was Jerry Rice. And he was making less than $6 million a year. Jackson Smith and Jigba, who just came out of Ohio State, is getting $42 million a year.
8: I thought you were going to say Jeremiah's making that now.
1: He's got to be thinking about it. So think about that for a second, where this game has gone.
8: Oh, yeah.
1: Money-wise.
8: Yeah.
1: And where the money is going. Mm-hmm. And so, I mean, what would Jerry Rice be worth today in today's market?
8: Whatever Jamar Chase's contract is. Whatever the JSN contract is.
1: And then add $5 million to it.
8: Maybe. Yeah.
1: But he'd want to.
8: Absolutely.
1: It's an unbelievable spot, and timing is everything, but it's not just timing. You got to be this good. Mm-hmm. We'll talk to Bob about it top of the hour, right after a sports update. Rothman and Ice and the Fan.
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0: Good afternoon. I'm Isaiah Jacob. The NFL is dealing with some controversy involving its officials. The league suspended line judge Jeff Seaman 2 games and referee Adrian Hill 1 game for separate incidents of unprofessional conduct toward players. Seaman was caught appearing to curse at Cardinals tight end Trey McBride, while Hill confronted Vikings linebacker Eric Wilson after an accidental collision. The NFL Referees Association is now challenging the suspensions. Ravens quarterback Lamar Jackson is dealing with an ankle sprain and is not likely to go against the Falcons this weekend. He could potentially miss multiple games, with Tyler Huntley expected to start if Jackson can't go. Yesterday in baseball, Cleveland fell to the White Sox 4-3. The Guardians now trailed the series 2-0 and face a winner-go-home Game 3 tomorrow at 4. 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
2: Most shows just skim the surface, but Rothman and Ice feel like the biggest story of the day deserves

0: well, it's right there. See what we got, you know? Never appeared.
1: So Bob, I'm looking at this point in my career for the least amount of responsibility available.
0: Absolutely.
1: There's got to be a drive-through window in my future somewhere.
0: You know, sit over there. I've got fast food experience. Mm-hmm. It's like 30 years ago. I'm sorry, there may be advancements in the technology. I feel like I'm a fast learner.
1: All
0: right, didn't think I'd get the American Beauty reference, did you?
1: No, I did. That's why I said I'm looking for a drive-through window. Right. Yeah, I was trying to set it up, and you hit it out of the park. All right. Maddie and I both have this take, and our take is very uneducated because we haven't been in the league. We think the NFL guys are overreacting to the ref barking back or two refs being... Now, if they're on the take or if they have something personal against somebody, like I'm not into that. Obviously, nobody is. And especially if that ref who yelled allegedly what he yelled...
2: John Seaman.
1: At Trey McBride, then... We got to be careful if that guy's reffing that guy's games. We could have a problem. But, I mean, you've been there. You know what these guys are subjected to, these refs, on a game-by-game basis by coaches, fans, players.
0: They are. Now, the fans, like, you're down there. You're kind of away from everybody. I feel like these guys were watching too much Major League Baseball is the problem.
1: Okay.
0: They began to think that they were the show. Maybe a little NBA. We've never had this real problem. Outside of like Ed Hockley, we joke. And Parcells, the coaches all have the numbers. We'd sit there Monday, like, or Tuesday, or Wednesday, I guess. This is our officiating crew for this week. This is what they call, like, literally, they call Ed Hockey, like, they call more penalties than any other crew. And he's like, you know why? Because he likes being on TV. Showing those guys.
1: Well, I heard Eli Manning, even on the Manning cast was last night. Are these refs working out more or something? Like he was commenting on his medium shirts.
0: Yeah. Those dudes, I mean, they probably got to update their Tinder file and everything else or Bumble, whatever the heck they're on. I will tell you this, though. Like, we had Mike Carey's crew a lot, and I feel so bad. They like eviscerated him when he was part of CBS. I love Mike Carey. They had, and I can't think of the guy's name who was the umpire. Cause like you talk as a linebacker, they've moved him, but they used to be like right beside you. And this dude was old. I think he had a knee replacement. He could not move. And then he's like, hey, am I good, Carver? I'm like, I guess until I have to move. And like, you don't move very much. Yeah. He's like, I'm trying. I know you're trying, but you're getting
1: playing on the highway though. I mean, these guys
0: 100%.
1: Are,
0: that's why they moved them. Cause they're getting like stampeded and rolled up. But, and then you've got the guys who are the back judges who I don't know if they get enough credit cause they've got to bust out on like a 30 yard sprint. You're on a dead sprint trying to watch. You're like a corner trying to track the ball, track the players. Mm-hmm. Are they grabbing them? What's going on? You know, are they inbounds, out of bounds? And there's so many other things that they put in there. There's a head-to-head collision, like all that stuff. But I will, of all those things, and I used to sit there and talk, like, you have the timeouts and everything. Like, you talk to them. Like, they're dudes. Like, they're normal guys. And, you know, you start to be working out. I'll never forget, we're playing Atlanta. We had Mike Carey's crew. And I had to guard, you know, Tony Gonzalez most of the game. And I joked. I was like, he's 6'7", man. I'm like, I'm 6'3". He's going to win a lot of jump ball. Those quarterbacks are pretty accurate if you don't. I mean, Matt Ryan, he put it where he needs to. Like, I'm going to have a hard time going and getting it. So I was like, I'm going to jam him up at the line. And no one had really pressed him. And I don't know if they were scared. I was like, I don't know if he's that fast anymore. He's like in his 10th, 11th year. So I jammed him up. And he's like, he's holding me. He's holding me. Like, bro, I got 5 yards here of contact. You got to get through this. And I'm not holding you. He keeps working on him. And Witt's like yelling over from the sideline, like, get him, Bob. And I was like, hey, Mike. I said, He's going to get a gold jacket, but we ain't in there today. All right. So like, let's keep it going. They called it like you talk back and forth. He's like, you got to let him go. And they talk during the play with you. And like, it's a little dicey on that last one, but like you had good relationships with them. They don't like most of those guys don't want to throw flags. They don't want to be the show. At least they didn't, you know, they want to make sure like, hey, and that's why some of that stuff, like, hey, you're getting a little close to lining up off sides or like you're jumping the cat, like all that stuff. They'd always talk to guys about it. So there wasn't a deal because last thing they want is to be on sports. They're like, look at this. They're throwing the flag, the famous D Ford lining up offsides against Brady and the Chiefs on the interception that cost them the game. But and he's like a yard offsides. And so the question was like, was he getting close? Did they told him that before to kind of get back? Because they don't want to be the show. But like those things, you're paid because those guys are paid well. They're part time. But they're making like $250,000 or more. Like they're not showing up there for $50, okay? This isn't like Little League. And so your job is to be completely impartial. I get it. There's guys out there that are jerks. And they're going to work you. And the coaches are going to work.

0: you the whole time. Those poor side judges, they get it all the time. But like, you're supposed to be impartial, and your job is to remain calm throughout the whole time. Like, the kids can be throwing temper tantrums. You got to be able to walk away. And I actually listened to this podcast for this guy who refs English Premier League games. And he's like, they can cry. You give them the yellow cards. You turn around and walk away. He's like, they do whatever. You turn around. Like, it's they're doing whatever. They plead to you. They get mad at you. It doesn't matter. Like, it's what you call it is what it is. And you're not getting emotional back and forth. And when you're snap back and drop a profane, like a profane word, like back at a player where it obviously had gotten personal, and one of the ones, like, the dude's getting blocked into the guy. You know, like, he wasn't trying to do it, trying to help him up. Like, most of the players, like, they understand.
1: You think he was blowing the whistle at the time, like, way before that?
0: He maybe didn't see it and whatever. Like, but most of the guys, like, they understand that you get more flies with honey than vinegar. Like, you yelling at the ref, and especially, like, personal assaults, that's not going to help you get any calls.
2: Did you think the situation with Trey McBride was the ref wanting to be the show, or just getting caught up in the, because I was willing to give him the grace.
1: Or responding to something.
2: Whatever. Yeah, we don't know exactly what McBride said to him prior to that either.
0: It may have been the emotion of it.
2: Yeah.
0: But like, that's still your job, is to like remain.
1: De-escalate.
0: Yes. Yeah. To de-escalate the situation. You know, like that's, you talk about like, you know, first responders, you know, police officers, people, like, their job is to de-escalate, not to take it to the next level. Like, oh, you want some? Like, now here it is. Like, can we joke? Because, like, that's what they do again, like a comedy or a movie.
1: Yeah.
0: Like, but that's not really what they want to do.
2: So that guy's down two games now.
0: Yeah.
2: The guy that was in the whole situation.
0: It's a bad look, because the PA's like, man, we're having these guys out here, and they're doing nonsense back and forth with the players.
1: He got two.
2: The one in the Minnesota game that you guys are talking about with linebacker Eric Wilson, he got one game.
0: Yeah.
2: So the blank use got, you know, the guy an extra game that was.
0: Because that honestly, like, I can't believe the amount of officials I've ever been around. First of all, I don't know if I'd be ever like MF a guy straight up, because they're going to probably throw a 15 yarder on
2: right.
0: you. Like, dude, you can say some things, but if you want to go like at him with a personal assault, you're going to probably get one. And I could never in my wildest dreams imagine, because the dude's got the flag. Why do I need to MF you? I'll just, if you said something that egregious, boom, like, because all those refs, a lot of them have like the little head mics and everything now. Like, dude, you just pop that thing out there and there's a 40 cameras filming the game. Someone probably caught it.
1: Yeah. So Didi Kinkabwala, who was doing the sideline, said she was there with the Trey McBride one. And she claims that she didn't hear anything from Trey McBride other than him saying, like, that he missed a PI, and that he said, you're ruining the game.
0: Okay.
1: I'm just telling you what she claims. He never swore, traded, and that's when, now, I don't know exactly what this ref said back to him. If he said, get the blank out of here, or did he say blank?
2: I saw three consecutive blank use. That's what I saw.
1: In response to the, you're ruining the game.
2: Okay, this just came down.
1: So he challenged his credibility, professionalism, all that.
2: Shefty just tweeted this. The NFL Referees Association said it will challenge the severity of the suspensions of
0: multiple
2: two officials.
0: Appeals from different angles.
1: Their boy. The zebras are hurting together.
2: So we'll see what comes
0: PA's
2: of that.
0: PA's going to appeal their appeal. They have a triumvirate trial right now. Who's the Goodell? Just sits up there. They both pitch their sides. NFL's in the middle. I mean, the thing is, like, if you want to say something, hey, buddy, do a better job getting open. Like, I mean, that's, don't say that. Like, dude, if you can't cover them, it's because you're holding. That's why you're holding them. You know, I mean, there's things they'll say like that, but to drop like a profane thing directed back at you when you said you're ruining the game. Okay, man. Like, these guys, it's a hotly contested game. You're paid to stay calm.
1: Right. Okay. It's a good angle you took there. All right, we're gonna come back. Stick around. I want to talk about the Bucks, and then the mess at Michigan right now seems to now be taken to social media. Mm. We'll tell you about that next.
3: 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The Fan, Ohio sports destination.
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12: 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When Washington Democrats needed Brown's vote, he gave it every time. 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And Sherrod Brown will fall in line. 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Sherrod Brown, times changed. His vote never does. 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
16: Really have a rinse repeat forecast today. We'll see lots of sunshine, highs right around the mid-60s. Tonight we'll clear out, lows dropping down to the low 40s. So a pretty similar night to last night. Getting into Wednesday, we start to turn that heat just a little bit higher. We'll get into the mid-70s tomorrow for your high. Rain chances stay away until we get into Sunday. I'm your 10 Weather Impact Meteorologist, Lily Reed, with 97.1 The Fan.
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1: Bobby Carpenter in studio with us. So the league has changed and the talent, I believe, has excelled. Maybe you heard me, maybe not, earlier talk about where the NFL has gone, the explosion of the passing game, yeah, and seven on sevens and all that, the wide open offenses, because the receiver position, you have to admit, has evolved over the last 30 years since the 90s and since, you know, in some of the early years I was even covering your teams at Ohio State. But
0: well, they used to be the anomaly.
1: Like, yes.
0: You know who the three leading receivers are in Big Ten history by yards or by catches? They're all from Purdue.
1: Yeah.
0: They're all those little dudes.
1: Basketball
0: that,
1: and grass.
0: That Orton and Breeze are throwing to. That Sandalford and Straddleford and all the Fords.
1: Samarja.
0: And all those guys they had running around. But those guys are like at the top of the heap. And I was listening to you talk about that. And I was, there's a couple things for it. Number one, the proficiency of quarterbacks, the development of that, them getting so much better. Like Drew Brees is never making it out of Texas today. But back then, he's a 5'11 quarterback. Like, this guy can't play. He's really accurate. He ends up at Purdue. They build an offense around him, and that was the anomaly. And then more people started doing it. So now a lot of your best athletes play receiver as opposed to in the 80s and 90s, they would play running back. You know, you put your stud at running back. Now the guy's like, well, I want to go play slot. I want to be Puka Nacua and all these other guys. And like, then you have also you have differing body types. You can be 6'5 and play receiver.
1: Yeah.
0: You can also be 5'11 and do it on the inside. And like everybody's seen a multitude of guys do that and be really good. Quarterbacks are more accurate. The rules have changed. Can't hit the quarterbacks. Mm-hmm. Can't really hit the receivers. Can't really mug the receivers like you used to. Like all of those things because the NFL wants more offense.
1: The at 3 or 4 wide that we didn't see and all that. All right, so is this the draft where, depending on what team, and Maddie did the early mock on which teams would be picking 1, 2, and 3 this year right now?
2: Houston, Tennessee, Tampa, currently.
1: If we depending had the draft on what happens today. With Stroud, depending on Cam Ward, and who was the other one?
0: Tampa. Cam's looked rough.
2: Yeah.
1: Yeah, so they might be interested in
0: and
1: a quarterback.
0: It's his second year. Now, listen, it's not that he can't get better. They maybe need more help around him. I mean, they finally got it to our guy.
2: Carnell.
0: And like, oh, when you actually throw him the ball, look what happens. He has like 140 yards, and he's running away from guys. But like a receiver, the problem is you have to have – they have to have appropriate blocking. Quarterback has to make the right read, has to throw the right ball, and you have to be in a coverage that you're the guy that's probably going to be open, unless you're Jeremiah, then we can just throw it to you anyway.
2: Look at a guy like – like Garrett Wilson right now.
0: Yeah.
2: I think he's being held back just a little bit. The numbers have been good.
0: Okay, but they could be better.
2: Correct. And I think that's what
0: if
2: you're talking about.
0: You would have given him, like, because he's a great contested ball catcher, which is when Mike Thomas, who didn't get big separation, went to New Orleans. I'm like, bro, you're going to have 1,000 catches.
2: Yeah.
0: They're like, why? I'm like, because this is what Drew Brees does. He throws the ball into great windows. He's a lot like Julian. Like, he may not, you don't have to get separation. If you're a guy that likes to go battle, he can go put it where you can go battle and go get it. So, I think he can do that. Could Jeremiah go number one? Depending on who's up there, I'm not ruling that out because I think people are looking at him like, hey, it's kind of like running backs where you'll take first-round receivers, whereas a lot of running backs you can get in the second. But if you can get Bijan Robinson or Jahmyr Gibbs, we'll go get that guy in the first because, by the way, after watching that, how stinking bad do you have to be if you're Cooper Rush in Tua Tagovailoa to not be able to play quarterback with that offense? The three of us could have been able to go out there last night, handing it off to those guys, throwing it to Hooper, throwing it to Drake London. I mean, what's his name? Number 8. Pittman didn't even, like, he wasn't even really doing anything. Like, dude, you have so many weapons.
2: Yeah.
0: How much do you have to stink?
2: Pittman look help good, him? Man. Look good.
0: It's like, in Pittman, yeah, he didn't look great, but it's like, just get
2: it's
0: the
2: good
0: ball,
2: enough.
0: Just get
2: it's
0: the ball
2: enough.
0: Out.
2: Yeah.
1: Would you do what you were doing against Tony? I mean, should teams press Jeremiah more if they're going
0: to? Oh, yeah. I would try to mug him at the line. Yeah. I'm going to force you to call me for assault at the line of scrimmage, and I'm going to have a safety over the top.
1: That's the only way. Because,
0: dude, once you let him get rolling,
2: you're done.
0: He's so big and fast that, like, even if you try to hold and grab him, he's so strong that once he is moving down the field, it's like a defensive end. Like, he is so powerful. And, like, okay, we're getting a jump ball situation.
1: No, it's 75-25.
0: No,
1: not a 50-50.
0: It's not 50-50.
1: Yeah.
0: Coach, and that's with two guys.
2: He talked about it today that, you know, he didn't really call out the referees, but he kind of did with the – what we're kind of seeing is those are some PIs, some holding going his way. It's kind of like it reminds me of like the Shaq-LeBron thing in basketball. Those guys are getting mugged. You could call a ton of
0: fouls.
2: Because
0: when you pull on him, it doesn't slow him down that much.
2: Right.
0: It doesn't mean that it doesn't slow him down some, but it's like those other guys like get visibly – like it moves their body. Like with him, he just kind of runs right through it.
1: This mess at Michigan, we have a former or a current tight end that
0: this is
1: I don't
0: great.
1: Know. He was apologized last weekend in the hours after we lost. I made some inappropriate comments that I regret and all this.
0: I mean, can they prove that was from his phone? Is that real?
2: Fair question to ask in the AI world now. Definitely fair to ask that.
0: It's like, don't let this leave the group chat. I don't need to
1: What about replacing Underwood? There's stuff out there too.
0: About, yeah, I mean, there's all kinds of stuff.
1: So there are DMs circulating from a Michigan group chat, from my understanding, that
0: yeah,
1: that tied to Zach Marshall, who's the tight end, and before the season, that Whittingham and Beck told
0: guys are all useless, you know, basically,
1: to take a fifth year and a transfer to Michigan next year. So they're already trying to replace Bryce for next year.
2: The message that got leaked is basically our offense sucks because if you blitz us, we have no answers. We have an extra offensive lineman on the field every play and run different versions of power read every play.
1: A quarterback they apparently wanted turned him down. So
0: whatever. When I went after Mestemaker, he actually said that. And I was like, oh, really? Like, that was something. Well, the thing is, like, you make overtures to a guy in the portal who transferred, and like, was there anyone else interested? Why'd you follow your coach? Well, you know, Michigan. It's like three teams. Like, really, Michigan? They've got a guy that they're, I was the guy, like, paying him a lot of money.
2: It's kind
0: of
2: one of those things, right, Bob? Like, a new regime comes in, and you're not really their guy.
0: You're not, and I mean, it wasn't, and you didn't do anything that first year to set the world on fire enough to where they were like bought in. They probably watched some of the film, like, yeah, we'll see what we can do with him. And he really hasn't probably progressed as much as they would have liked. So it's a mess, Mitzi.
1: Where are they at? Yeah. Whittingham is, I don't know, he gets leashed because we know the mess he somewhat inherited. So we thought he might be able to fix the quarterback a little bit, but.
0: Well, when they beat Oklahoma, I think people thought, all right, this, but it may have been a little fool's gold because I don't know if Oklahoma, their offense is worse than yours.
2: Next couple weeks for Michigan, home against Penn State,
0: ooh,
2: and then home against Indiana. They're on bye this week.
0: Yeah, that could be rough.
1: They get Indiana after Ohio State, though.
0: Yeah.
2: Yeah.
1: Okay, so.
2: Yeah, on the 24th.
1: Who knows? However that game goes, we'll see. There could be a little bit of a hangover.
0: I will tell you this. This is my, since you brought that up, because there's so much momentum, I think, for Jeremiah on the Heisman Trophy, which I'm assuming against Maryland, he'll probably have like 8 for 130 and 2 touchdowns. And then
2: Before half.
1: And then shut him down. Okay.
0: All right. Like, all right, you're done, dude. Yeah. We can't be having you out here doing anything else. Yeah. Maybe they let him go a little in the second. But if you think about the three games, and this is really why, like, some of the quarterbacks be like, Mentz is playing great. How many Miami games have you watched start to finish?
1: Oh, I haven't.
0: Start to finish, though. Yeah, but like you catch a little bit of it, like, all right, this game sucks. Like they haven't played anybody. And even Notre Dame, like, all right, like watching. And CJ Carr's been playing pretty well. Now, when they play each other, that'll be big.
2: Mm-hmm.
0: But if Ohio State, you think about it, with the next, Maryland aside, the next three games in 4 weeks, Indiana, bye week, USC, Oregon. I think Oregon's kind of getting right. That's going to be a top 10-12 matchup. USC, I think, still will have enough cachet around them that people will be watching, and that's going to be a big one. And then, obviously, Indiana.
2: Yeah.
0: If over those five games, if he puts up somewhere between 25 to 30 catches, five touchdowns, and close to 450 or 500 yards, like, I would say it's almost cooked
1: at
0: that point.
1: Well, it's sad that we didn't take advantage of the value that we could have.
0: 16-1.
1: However, that was before the season, and he was a receiver, so we all get it. And this was a loaded quarterback year, supposedly. Well, so I'm not going to kill us for that.
0: Why you take a little sprinkle?
1: But, Bob, I'm not going to just laugh at even money either right now. Like, that's not nothing.
0: Yeah.
1: Depending on if we can, you know,
0: it's a solid gather investment. Some double funds. Your money.
1: That's right. We can double our money in 2 months.
0: Yeah.
2: There's a chance he might go 3 for 3 with the big awards. Biletnikoff, Maxwell, and Heisman. Yeah. Like, I think that's all in play. Yeah, man.
1: Biletnikoff and Heisman for sure.
0: There's
1: Maxwell, they might spread it to whatever quarterback lost out on the Heisman.
0: Maybe he
1: will
0: get the Biletnikoff, but he'll win the Heisman.
1: No, Devontae won both. Right?
2: Travis Hunter won both.
1: Last year
0: He won Big Ten Receiver of the Year, but then lost
2: to Mekhi Lemon.
0: It's
1: just about spreading love, right? Like, if Malachi Toney doesn't drop a ball this year and J.J. wins the Heisman, then he won't probably, you know what I mean?
2: I think he's deserving. You give him all three this year. He's the best player.
1: How about this? The two offenses, Bob, you talked about their schedule real fast. You know, Indiana, USC, Oregon. I don't know where, I mean, Oregon's defense and USC's defense, like, those teams can maybe hang with Ohio State offensively.
0: Yeah, but they're defensively. But it looks good because it's a game, Rothman, that everybody's going to be watching. That's my point. So,
1: oh no, I'm not talking about the Heisman. Yeah. I'm just talking about now as a team thing for Ohio State. I mean, how concerned would you really be? Now that game's in Bloomington. It'll be the biggest football game
0: they've had probably there ever.
1: Indiana's. I mean, they will really have no idea like where they are until they play Ohio State.
0: Yeah. There's some truth in that. Yeah. That's tough. And that's what I said. That was my argument about Wisconsin. And when they played Penn State, I'm like, they played Notre Dame. They've played a real team. Penn State's been out there playing hee-haw, and then all of a sudden,
2: Northwestern beat the brakes off.
0: Northwestern went full Lancaster Golden Gales and ran the wing tee on them. I'm like, this is awesome.
2: Yeah, because they were down there tight end. That kid from Northwestern's a dude. They didn't even need him.
0: I go, they're running the wing tee.
14: They're going to start 6-1 too before they play Oregon.
0: Oh yeah, dude, Chip Kelly, like. He's like, hey, no one's seen this in 35, 40 years. Let me pull this.
2: Why not? After his boy De'Anton Lynn was a DC at Penn State right now.
0: Well, and here's what, before we got to go. The thing is, they ran pieces of that against Indiana the week before. So it was in the brochure. Yeah. He should have looked and said, hey, there's a little things in here that we probably need to look at. And then they just went all in the next week.
2: That's crazy.
1: All right. We have to tag in the next guy, Bob. So.
2: Tag him in Tuesday.
0: The Jackrabbit.
1: That's right. He's going to keep her going with Austin Ward in 2 minutes. Rothman and Ice and the Fan.
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1: The over-under I placed... Well, Maddie and I talked about the Maryland over-under question today. Was it a half? The undercashed. Not surprising. They've given up 137 points in 3 games. And here comes Ohio State with the presumed it's his Heisman to lose in Jeremiah Smith. And I'll give you you probably already know the tale of the tape, but for people listening, I'll give it to you. It's rare that a receiver wins it, but you go back to the last guy that did, where you go back to Devonta Smith, a true receiver, you know. Through 5 games, Jeremiah Smith has about 250 more yards, 4 touchdowns, and he's averaging 6 yards more per carry than Devonta did that year. So the on-pace part of this is incredible. And he doesn't even have to keep up this pace necessarily. What would have to happen for this to become a true race in your mind between he and one of the quarterbacks, i.e. Mensah or Keelon Russell? That's about it. Maybe Carr if Notre Dame would just start lighting it up, but they've had trouble. Chambliss is kind of... certainly athletically and what he can bring, but it's definitely his to lose now.
14: Maybe Mike Locksley could invent something that Jeremiah Smith did wrong that forces an NCAA investigation like he did to Chase Young's Heisman campaign.
3: 7 years ago. Outside of that, I mean, I'll knock on the desk as loudly as possible. He'd have to be injured. He'd have to miss significant time for whatever reason.
1: Teams deciding that's it. We'll pick somebody else to beat us.
3: Because what's happened here, Anthony, with Jeremiah through five games and really four, because he only played a half in two of those, and he might only play a half against Maryland if this spread coming up for Saturday plays itself out. I thought that he could get a career achievement award that for so long, national media, not just the way that we talk about Jeremiah Smith, but we don't even have to get into the Biletnikoff voting and all that from the last couple of years, but there's been this unanimous belief and agreement that Jeremiah Smith is the best player in college football. And it's tossed offhand and accepted as fact by everybody. And it hasn't lended itself to actually winning the hardware at the end of the season. But I thought with the name recognition, with the fact that he hasn't claimed a Heisman or a Biletnikoff over the last couple of years, that there would be some wrongs that were righted by voters no matter what happened. Now, he still had to go out and hold up his end of the deal, but he's gone so far beyond that with his production that now you're looking at two things, both earning it in real time in a single season award and achievement the way that it's supposed to be, and a crowning achievement for one of the most productive, illustrious collegiate careers that anyone has ever seen. So those two things coming together right now mean I don't see how he can lose it. And I think, you know, the odds right now are reflecting that.
2: Yeah, no doubt. You know, I like to look for hidden messages in Coach Day's press conference.
3: They're not so hidden right now, are they?
2: I think that's fair to say, because when he was asked about Philip Daniels today, one thing that stuck with me, A-Dub, was when he said, we've got a little bit of a rhythm going there. And I looked at AR and I said, I think that's a coach telling us that he doesn't want to disrupt what they have going on right there, even though he knows Philip Daniels can help them out. Did you read that the same way, that the five guys that we've seen here recently coming out of the weekend are the guys that they want to move forward with?
3: I felt like last week, Ryan Day was even more direct about that when it came to the Philip Daniels discussion. Now, maybe that was a reflection of him being a week or two away from getting back in the lineup, and it's just easier to instill that confidence in Gabe Van Sickle, tell Austin Saraval you're still going to be at right tackle. But now you're looking at a scenario where Ohio State has played 3 weeks with this group together, and Ryan Day also brought it up that you don't ever want to see anybody lose their job due to injury, and in this case, that would be what's happening to Philip Daniels, but this isn't happening in a vacuum. Ohio State was experimenting with Austin Saraval to either left or right tackle in training camp. They were moving Philip Daniels in and out of the lineup. They wanted to see what Gabe Van Sickle or Josh Padilla could bring to that rotation. This thing was already on the table, even going back to July in Big Ten Media Days in Chicago, where Ryan Day said, well, you've got this group here. It's Ian Moore. You've got Josh Padilla, you know, and also Philip Daniels all in this mix along with Gabe Van Sickle. And that was the first time really all year that we considered that it might go a different direction than we thought at right tackle. So that's continued. And Philip Daniels did play well for the most part those first three quarters against Texas. The week one was a little bit of a rough spell for sure. But now you're looking at an offensive line. They didn't play perfectly last week against Iowa. Some of that we can chalk up to the noise and the weird pre-snap stuff that was going on from the Hawkeyes and the silent count and other things. You don't want to have the penalties, but the actual after post-snap blocking, pass protection, run blocking was, I think, another step forward in the right direction for them. So I don't really think Ohio State would be eager to disrupt that rhythm that you mentioned, Matty, and they don't need to, because this is not really an offensive line that's going in the wrong direction.
1: Austin Ward in studio with us, Ohio State beat reporter here for The Fan at 10 TV. Are we only comparing their defense to last year, and that's why maybe we're pointing out some things, because it's feels almost unattainable to be that good, or do you have any concerns with their inconsistency on defense, or are they being wrongly compared?
3: I think it's a rush to judgment, maybe, Anthony. They didn't play anywhere close to their standard 2 weeks ago against Illinois. You're giving up 200 yards rushing and 462 yards overall. Nobody's going to be happy about that, let alone Matt Patricia and Ryan Day. Even when that happens, and whether that's, you know, I know that Ryan Day and Matt Patricia both hate it. You know, you're not going to say bend but don't break. That's still a winning philosophy overall, but that's not what they want their identity to be. They'd love to just break you and get turnovers and three and outs with the regularity that Ohio State, maybe not the turnover part, did a year ago when they were the best defense in the regular season that really anyone had seen in the last 50 years. But when you have to replace as many frontline guys as Ohio State did, and you're doing it with not just people who are waiting in line, you know, Earl Little, Christian Allegro, Quay Rousseau, James Smith, you know, coming in from outside the program, it wasn't going to be as easy as just snapping your fingers and you go right to the end of November or get fast, you know, microwave results for Arvel Reese or Sonny Styles or Caleb Downs or Cade McDonald or Davis Ingnosen or Lorenzo Styles. Like, those guys were gone. And I think in some of the NFLization of college football, you can work through a lot more of that in the preseason, and you even have September games where it's not going to be the end of the world if you lose. Now, I don't. I know all of us don't really want that for college football, and Ohio State's not trying to throw away a college football playoff berth in September, but some of that experimentation had to go on for them. And so we were seeing a lot of different sub packages, different rotations that I think will be streamlined as the year goes along. And I think we saw some of that against Iowa. So they're going to, I'd be surprised, Anthony, if they didn't just continue to get better and the numbers maybe reflecting that as the season goes along. But, you know, I think we do have to exercise some patience, which is hard for us to do.
1: Well, the good news is, Maddie and I have talked about this, we really can't measure them yet. So your rush to judgment is correct. We just can't get to a judgment until they go through the offenses of Indiana, USC, and Oregon. They actually played pretty well against Texas, outside of Texas gifted them a couple of, you know, dropped passes that could have gone for touchdowns. And then the fourth quarter, obviously, they were getting run over. But statistically, they were okay against Texas. But I can't judge them versus Ball State, Kent State, and Illinois, and even Iowa, who doesn't really have a stud at any real true position and an inexperienced quarterback. So I'm with you on that. I think what's happening is, with this schedule, we assume they would just blank teams.
3: Yeah. And a year ago, that was what they were doing. Yeah. But I think that you're comparing, or we're comparing right now, a team that had, you know, 4 first-round draft picks on it, and guys with, and this is not an apples-to-apples comparison, but like some of the most gifted on and off field football players that many of us have seen at Ohio State on defense. When you're talking about Caleb Downs and we say generational too much, well, that's him. That he is a pretty rarity, a rare guy to have at safety. The same was true for what Sonny brought at middle linebacker and what Arvel could do as an athlete. And Cade McDonald, you know, even despite falling to the top of the second round, was one of the most impactful defensive tackles. And he was the Big Ten Defensive Lineman of the Year, let me get that out. That's not easy to replace. And so you do need some time. You need reps. You need understanding from the coaching staff as well. And Matt Patricia, I think he said it 2 weeks ago, they were behind on figuring out how to use the personnel, but now they're 2 weeks closer to getting that solved.
2: Real quick, because I know we got to go to break. One thing that's just funny to me this year is this kind of just this theme of pockets of the fan base in the media asking him, where are the young guys? And he continues to tell us, in so many words, I don't fully trust them yet. It's like one of the things, like outside of Jeremiah and what he's doing, like it's been a big theme for me listening to him talk every week. And I don't understand what people don't understand about what he's saying. Well, yes, they're talented. I'm not fully there yet as a coach to roll them out there all the time.
3: He's also making a point to say the questions and the comments and the feedback are about 2 specific freshmen. Yeah. So look around. You have Chris Henry Jr. out there. You have Brock Boyd out there. You know, there are transfers that have arrived that are immediately going into the lineup and making an impact. Jay Timmons started the first game of the season for Ohio State. There are freshmen that have earned that trust that are out there. I don't know how much more clear he can make They're not on the injury report, and that is not an accident. There's no shenanigans going on there. So take Ryan Day's comments at face value. I tell you guys this all the time, and it is a core tenet of the Austin and Berm show. Ryan Day does not make accidents into a live microphone. Everything is intentional. So apply that. If you're asking where Kyrie Wilder and Legend Bay are, I would defer to those comments because they're as clear as Ryan Day is ever going to make it.
1: But when he was asked if he's ever had to game plan for a player or a team like Jeremiah, if he would have said Connor Stallions, that would have been something.
3: I didn't need my day to get that busy. I'm glad he didn't say that.
1: Correct. My man, good to have you in studio.
3: It's great to be here.
1: Our friend Austin Ward with us, Buckeye beat reporter for The Fan and 10 TV. We come back to tell the truth, Rothman and Ice and The Fan.
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1: All right, TLC, take us home, my man.
14: Let's start here after last night. Tell the truth. Are the Falcons fixed?
1: Huh. Man, my mind went to fixed as in, like, the fix is in when you said that.
14: You were thinking like a vet, because, you know, Falcons are animals.
1: Did you guys see that this was the first time in I don't know how long that all the felines
3: Yes.
1: Played against each other this weekend.
2: I did see that.
3: Panthers, Lions,
1: Panthers, Lions,
3: Jaguars,
1: Bengals, Jags. Yeah,
3: first time ever.
1: I've underestimated them. We left here yesterday, and I know the Saints are depleted a little bit. Their defense couldn't get off the field. With Penix, I did admit that that gives them a much better chance to win, and Bijan certainly is a difference maker in every way. Yeah. But when they took apart Green Bay at Lambeau, I was like, okay, it's Green Bay. They're just not that good. And so now they got to go on the road to a divisional rival, and I just thought they'd come back to earth a little bit. And there's nothing that could stop that offense. Nothing. And I just, are they fixed? They seem, in a Falcon definition, definitely fixed.
2: Yeah, living in the NFC South world, yeah, they're fixed. When you get a quarterback that came back and he was efficient, 15 of 20 and a touchdown, he didn't need to do much through the air because Bijan Robinson was showing that he's a Hall of Fame talent. We'll see if he can continue this for many years to come. But right now, man, 19 for a buck 45 and two. I mean, the dude's elite. It's him and Jahmyr Gibbs. And so their offensive ceiling absolutely gets higher now with Michael Penix. If they can get a middle of the pack or better defense to roll along with that, and I guess more importantly, Penix is healthy. Like, if that's going to get, that clearly gives him a better shot. And so, yeah, TLC, I think they're fixed, man.
1: It's crazy.
0: Just talking to Dom out there with the news.
3: Are the Jaguars the best team in the NFL?
2: Oh, man. The Jaguars
1: are
2: the
1: pretty
2: best team.
1: They're pretty balanced right now. I'll give them that.
2: Mm-hmm. Hard to run the ball against them. Weapons everywhere on defense.
1: Yeah.
2: On offense, excuse me. Are they the best team in the NFL?
1: And they just, I know New England was bad when they played, but they destroyed them.
2: Oh.
1: And then to go in Cincinnati and hold them to 17 was pretty strong. See, when you ask this, we have to think of an alternative. This isn't about whether they're great.
2: Part of me wants to give the nod to the 49ers right now. Mm. The Chiefs are 4-0, but they've beaten the Colts, Dolphins, and Raiders the last 3 weeks. Now, the Raiders, I got to give them some love because they've been a surprise. But I look at San Francisco right now, fighting through the injuries. They really haven't played anybody either. But the Rams in week one and in Denver last week, I'm going to go with the Niners for me right now. I'm going to give them the crown.
1: Playing the best and being the best. Two different things. I'm struggling with this question. Because power ranking-wise, I'd have the Jags right up there.
2: Like, okay.
1: But I don't think, if you told me, because right now the Jaguars are 14-1 to win the Super Bowl. That's really good value based on the question you just asked. Could they be the best team in the NFL? Because even if they're close, 14-1 is outstanding. Mm-hmm. I still think I would err on the side of, they just lost. But New England was so desperate.
2: On Buffalo?
1: Yeah, I just still think that's the team I would ride right now. The Rams, they're probably going to be, they're a tough out no matter what. If Puka stays healthy.
2: Yeah, they get Miles back, and in the blink of an eye, like they look terrified.
1: But right now, if you had to win a football game, and I gave you one team in the NFL, he's probably right. The Jags are probably there.
2: Oh, I'm not there yet with them.
1: Okay.
2: I would still go San Francisco, Kansas City, Buffalo before them with my trust to that question specifically.
1: You got me thinking now of the value on Jacksonville.
2: Yeah, man. And they put it together back end of last year as well. So this isn't a fluke like at all. I think it's an absolutely fair question when it comes to the Jaguars. You look around that division right now, they should be fairly comfortable throughout the rest of the season there. They get Houston in a couple weeks and Philly this week across the pond somewhere. They got a 9:30 kick. And so another chance for them to get going here because they're facing two teams right now in the next couple weeks that have not been very sharp recently.
3: They played one bad half against Denver in the second half of that game, but aside from that, they've looked really good.
2: Yeah, they're locked in.
3: Well, let's play. Oh, this is Dylan Gonzalez, by the way.
9: I'm not a journalist, so I will out my sources. I texted Tyler Danberg and Austin Ward.
3: That's how they do it. Do you still expect the Browns to finish in last place in the AFC North?
2: Did I think they were going to finish?
3: Is that a boring question?
2: No,
1: it's a very...
3: I'm about to say, because Matty Ice just yawned all the way through
1: this
3: that.
1: This may be one we carry over to tomorrow, because we did put a poll out today that we don't even want to talk about the results, and I think the poll does go through tomorrow, I think.
3: Yes, I did it at the top of the show today, just so
1: I was really curious, Matty, on taking the temperature of our listeners. Mm-hmm. So read the poll.
14: Again, not reading the results. We'll take care of that tomorrow, but I did put this out in the first segment, so it will go through till 12:07 tomorrow afternoon. Will the Browns make the playoffs this season? Yes or no?
2: We had Tyvus Powell on earlier, and he said that we're going to be having at least that conversation
1: about
2: later,
1: Deshaun.
2: About a month out. No, just the Browns in the playoffs. He believes that we will be talking about them as a playoff threat a few weeks away from hitting the regular season finish line. And I agree with him. I don't think this is just going to fall off and just out of nowhere, they turn into a pumpkin or whatever the saying is.
1: Yeah, no, the competitiveness there, the culture that he talked about that they're building through winning has to give them a lot. The fact that Deshaun now really feels like his teammates are behind him and that he gives them the best chance to win.
2: Yeah.
1: The fans will have to come along for the ride if they keep winning. If they beat Baltimore at home without Lamar, like a hated rival.
2: Just look at the crowd on Thursday night, man. Yeah. When things were popping off in a good way, I don't think anybody's really thinking about, oh, this is, well, now we're not getting Arch Manning. I think you just enjoy all of it and figure it out later.
1: You have a very interesting face.
2: You miss anything from our show, don't worry. You can always catch up wherever you get your podcast. Just type in Rothman and Ice. Everything we do from noon to 3. We'll be waiting there for you. Subscribe to the podcast as well. Common Man and Timmy. You may have heard of them. They're coming up next. They'll take you to 6 o'clock. Rapid fire at 4:30.
1: All right. Tomorrow on a Wednesday, we'll have Shefty at 12:30. We'll do Hockey and Hounds with Sivo at 2:30, which seems like a very good sign that maybe he'll be back on Friday for the game. So hope you join us then. Have a great day. Rothman and Ice and the Fan.
4: 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Bye-bye.
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20: Good afternoon, I'm Tyler Danberg. Fifth-ranked Ohio State welcomes Maryland Saturday at 4:15. Today, Ryan Day said right tackle Phillip Daniels, who's missed the last three games, will be limited in practice today. And LSU transfer wideout Kyle Parker will be back this week. NFL, the league's referees association, will challenge two suspensions for unprofessional conduct. This comes after line judge Jeff Seaman was suspended two games for swearing at Cardinals tight end Trey McBride, and referee Adrian Hill was suspended a game for yelling and gesturing at Vikings linebacker Eric Wilson. Per ESPN, Seahawks decided not to sign former Bengals running back Joe Mixon after his physical and workout Monday. And in baseball, NLDS Game 3, Braves host the Dodgers at 6, then at 9:30, Brewers seek a sweep of the Padres. 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
40: They don't know what the f*** they're doing.
22: Happy Tuesday. Welcome in. Hello, good, clean boy.
41: Hello, Common Man. How are you?
22: Oh, pizzazzy.
41: Oh, real pizzazzy.
22: We
41: it's
22: got
41: a Tuesday.
22: Jam-packed. Well, you know, pizzazz is Friday. We're just busy today. So here's what we got going on. Inside the Buckeyes at 3:46, Timmy hits you with news and notes. Then we go see you next Tuesday with Jen Winters at 4 o'clock. She'll hit you with swear words and slurs, probably.
41: Hopefully not the slurs. Swear words
22: we can handle.
41: Depends
22: on the day.
41: Yeah.
22: Rapid fire. At 4:30. Timmy time at 5:30. What is the Timmy time this week?
41: Okay, so Timmy time this week is going to be something a little bit different. What's something that we always joke about, like a common theme throughout the life of this show.
22: T-Bone's Nazism?
41: Yeah. Yeah. But another one, Are We Men? Kind of playing off the old, you know, Seinfeld bit. Are we men? No, I don't think so. We're not real men. But I mean, sometimes
22: how do we determine what makes a real man?
41: It's up for debate, but I think I have put together a

0: each other. And just getting maybe, a little uncomfortable.
1: Maybe that isn't the right kind of phrase to determine, like the ultimate man full blown. But I think that that suits the show just fine.
0: Teddy, you like a full blown man? How you doing, Ted?
2: I'm doing good, Mike.
0: How you doing, Tress?
3: Doing good, Mike.
0: Tress loves a full-blown man,
1: I guess. So we'll do that at 5:30. That'll be Timmy time. We'll get to find out if Common Man is a man.
0: Who's the golfer that made the list? That has the list of manly
2: Gary
0: things?
2: Gary Player?
1: Yeah, no, it wasn't Gary Player. It's me, Gary Player. I'm a real man. I do my push-ups and sit-ups. I can do over 100 of them. That was the lefty. Who was it? Brian Harmon.
0: Yeah, I don't like
1: Brian Harmon had a list.
0: I don't like him because of that stupid list.
1: He had a list on his phone, and it's not.
0: I got a list, too.
1: I think my series of questions is better than his.
0: You know what, though? I'm going to make a list about what it takes to be a man, right? Do you have someone at home that loves you and cares about you? Do you treat them well? Do you cook them nice food? I came home last night after the show. I whipped together a little pasta. Let me tell you something. Delicious.
1: Yeah?
0: Now, would a real man come home and make pasta for his family? Probably not. That's probably not on your list there.
1: How do you know?
0: Carburetors and
1: I'm not asking you about a
0: Allen wrenches and crap like that.
1: Asking about a carburetor or an Allen wrench? Although you should have.
0: I do have Allen wrenches.
1: You need to have like the actual set.
0: I have a set of tools.
1: No, not just a set of tools. You need to get like the actual Allen wrench thingy that has all of the sizes on the same tool.
0: That's what it's called. It's called the Allen wrench thingy.
1: That's fine. If you call it the thingy, yeah. But you need to get the bits too, so you can pop them
0: bits
1: into your drill, into your drill bit tailor.
0: Blowing men. We got it all today on the show. Buckeyes getting ready for Maryland. We will hear from Ryan Day today at his press availability. What time is the game on Saturday? 4:15?
1: 4:15.
2: Yeah.
0: Right, I don't like that at all.
1: We're not making any adjustment to our network start time, though. We're still starting
2: 2:30.
1: At 2:30. We're just
0: good time to go to the dentist, right?
2: Exactly.
0: 2:30.
1: Yeah.
2: I love that.
1: Maybe you can make out with Mr. Sucky.
0: No, the thing that you put in your mouth is called Mr. Sucky Sucky.
1: Why?
0: Two suckies, not one sucky.
1: Why is there a need for a second sucky?
0: I think it just adds to the charm of the tool.
1: Teddy, two suckies?
0: Teddy's with me. He's
1: or one sucky?
2: I do. I like two suckies.
0: Two suckies Mr. changes sucky, sucky. The whole verbiage.
2: Or Mr. Sucky Suck.
0: Full-blown man sucky sucky tool.
1: Two suckies seems like it's too, like, I don't know, too carnival. Not sure.
2: It's kind of like when you count, you know, like you say, oh, one Mississippi, you go one sucky sucky, two sucky sucky, three suckies. Like, okay, they got the inbounds pass, you know, and you're doing the one.
1: Yeah,
2: two,
1: yeah, I know. Yeah, I know. When you count it off.
4: Thank you, Ted. You suck.
0: See? Sucky sucky.
1: Ted ever becomes a referee. He's ever out there reffing. We know what he's saying.
2: Watch the hand signal there. Yeah. Don't get it too high.
0: Speaking of the Buckeyes, one of my claims to fame throughout my entire career was my nickname of Kenny Guyton.
1: That's right.
0: All right. I nicknamed him Smooth Jazz.
1: I know that.
0: And it took off, and I was the originator of that. Jim Lachey carried it onto a broadcast, and I was very happy about that.
1: That was one of your great days.
0: I believe I have another good nickname for a Buckeye. Christian Allegro.
1: Oh, if you're Brad Nessler, Christian Allegro.
0: Brad Nessler is made of tin.
1: He had a couple of pronunciations that had me scrambling. I'm like, where are my papers? Do you actually pronounce it Q-R-S-A?
0: Well, let me ask you a question. Is he as bad as Herbie trying to pronounce Quinshon Judkins?
1: Oh, my. You mean Junkins?
0: Junkins?
1: Junkins in the Trunkins.
0: Hey, Junkins. Sorry, man. I was looking at my dog. I have a nickname for Christian Allegro. You ready?
1: Yeah, what is it?
0: Because when I hear Allegro, I think of allergy medication.
1: That's right.
0: Yep. Even though it's Allegra, mm-hmm. I know. But how about we call him Sneezy?
1: Sneezy?
0: Sneezy.
1: That sucks.
0: Sneezy's coming to hit you.
1: You know what? I don't think it's
0: Sneezy's in the gap.
1: It's not your bimenin, so we're going to have to
0: work
1: on something
0: Sneezy,
1: else.
0: What do you think about Sneezy, Teddy? You like a good Sneezy?
2: Yeah, absolutely. I'm a big fan of the Smurfs.
0: Uh-huh. It's a second Smurf reference in a matter of weeks for you. Didn't you have a Papa Smurf fellatio reference last week?
2: Is that Gargamel?
1: Gargamel.
0: Is that the sound you make when Papa Smurf comes over with
1: his
0: never mind.
1: With his giant.

0: Giant.
1: After he comes back from the dentist.
2: Blondie Smurf.
0: After the...
2: What's her name?
1: Yeah, there was just one
0: Mr.
1: of them.
0: Mr. Sucky Sucky.
2: The female Smurf. What was her name?
1: I don't know what her name
0: was. Allegra Smurf?
1: What was her name? Why was the only one of them?
0: Who... Is it... Was she a Mama Smurf? I'm not...
1: No, like, she wasn't big a Mama on the Smurf. She was...
0: Who is... I don't want to type in who is the female Smurf.
1: Why?
2: Yes, that's
0: I don't
2: it.
0: Know.
1: That's a real question. That's not a smutty question.
0: Smurfette.
1: Smurfette.
2: Wow, we're stupid.
0: The Smurfette. Evil the evil wizard is Gargamel.
2: Yeah.
0: Originally made her out of clay to trick and cause fights in the all-male village. Man, you know, I really don't, when you go I really back don't know you much look, about the Smurfs.
1: When you look at some of the stuff that we used to parade around as children's entertainment.
0: It's pretty interesting.
1: It's quite weird.
0: Mm-hmm. The G.I. Joes seem fairly normal.
1: Well, this is a colony of all men here, so
0: little blue men.
1: I'll engineer a female out of clay, and then the men won't know what to do with themselves.
0: Oh, boy. And so then they just sort of put her up on a pedestal and try to...
1: No.
0: Try to woo her.
1: Woo. Speaking of stupid, give me a number.
0: 4.
1: Caller number 4 right now, 614-821-9710 gets 2 tickets to Stop looking at me. I can't read it if you're looking at me. To see Tom Segura at the Palace Theater on Saturday, May 22nd. May 22nd, kids. You got a long way. But you
0: right
1: gotta
0: around
1: get your
0: the
1: tickets
0: corner.
1: Now. 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Frank Capra.
0: Preposterous. Egregious. Outrageous.
1: Mm-hmm. All right. I was very giddy about something last night.
0: Yeah?
1: Very happy about something.
0: Giddy
1: I was texting,
0: and happy.
1: Texting with you. Very excited. But I'm also a little mad at myself. And I'll tell you why coming up next. Common Man and Timmy on The Fan.
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5: Watch out for an accident that's causing some holdup on southbound 270's off-ramp to Cemetery Road on the West Outer Belt. And there's about a 5-minute delay on northbound 71 on the north side between 670 and 11th Avenue. 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
14: For 50 years, Sherrod Brown voted how he was told. 1975 to today, different presidents, different issues, but Sherrod Brown's vote never changed. 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Schumer, 95%. Bernie Sanders, 92%. 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
21: Really have a rinse repeat forecast today. We'll see lots of sunshine, highs right around the mid 60s. Tonight we'll clear out, lows dropping down to the low 40s. So a pretty similar night to last night. Getting into Wednesday, we start to turn that heat just a little bit higher. We'll get into the mid 70s tomorrow for your high. Rain chances stay away until we get into Sunday. I'm your 10 Weather Impact Meteorologist, Lily Reed, with 97.1 The Fan.
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1: 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I was behind a Care truck on the way in today.
0: Just feel better about
1: there's
0: it?
1: No story behind
0: no,
1: that.
0: No,
1: no. Just behind a Care truck. I'm sure going to take care of another satisfied customer.
0: Just reminded of what being on that Care plan can do for you and the peace of mind that you have.
1: So I have a few observations. I went home after the show last night. I caught the tail end of Guardians White Sox game 2.
0: As did I.
1: And you know that I grew up a big White Sox fan. And I've witnessed a lot. 21 years ago, I witnessed my team win the World Series. And even though ESPN would like to forget that even existed, I'm here to tell you it was real.
0: It
1: oh,
0: still
1: so
0: happened.
1: Real. And I love that team so much, man. That team, to me, did everything that a baseball team should do. You had a feisty leadoff man who stole bases. Scott Podsednik led the league in stolen bases. You had a team that didn't strike out a ton, hit for contact, could go deep and had their share of deep balls, but that wasn't necessarily what they were known as. You had starting pitching that was 4 deep. I mean, they went 5 during the season with El Duque, Orlando Hernandez, but really just 4 guys who could have been number ones on any staff that season.
0: Yeah, that was reminiscent of like, remember the A's had those years where they had Zito, Mulder. Who was the third starter? They had like a bunch of guys.
1: They had Dan Hare in there for a while.
0: They had some ridiculous starting staffs, and that 05 White Sox pitching staff was like that. Looking at those top four guys, all won at least 14 games, all had ERAs that were under four. Mark Burley with a 3-1-2, and he was the closest to winning the Cy at the fifth.
1: The four. Do you have the innings counts?
0: I do. Yeah.
1: How many pitched over 200 innings? I'm guessing all four.
0: All of them.
1: Yeah.
0: Yeah. All four. Of them. Now, El Duque, 128 for the fifth guy.
1: It was a different game 21 years ago. And now this White Sox team is the complete opposite, where you don't really know who's going to pitch. You just sort of close your eyes and hope for the best, that you press all the right buttons on that particular day. You have nobody that hits for average on this team. And they close their eyes, they swing hard in case they hit it. Now, they're spunky, they're fun, they're young, they're all of those things. But I'm watching this last night, and I'm happy. I'm happy that my team took the first two games of this series. They go back to Chicago with a 2-0 series lead, and you would think they've been a good home team all year, much better home team than road team. You'd think they could go home, wrap this up, get to the championship series, although I take nothing for granted. You'd think I'd be really, really thrilled about it, and I am. Part of me is. The other part of me is looking at the style of baseball that the White Sox play that is being rewarded, and it's almost like, yes, your 1.5-year-old made you laugh when she threw out the F word in front of people, you know, but you're like, we shouldn't laugh. We shouldn't encourage her. I mean, yeah, it's funny. We laughed. We're happy about it in the moment, but we have to set a good example for her. We can't just laugh. And what kind of baseball fans are we?
0: Well,
1: if we sit back and we celebrate this team, the way it's currently constructed, where you have guys that are hitting 197 who are setting strikeout records. My God! And he's one of the core pieces of this lineup.
0: Montgomery? Yeah. Like, these guys...
1: Called Montgomery. There's two Montgomerys.
0: Right. The slugging Montgomery. The guy with 33 home runs and set the strikeout record. Slugging Montgomery family. Didn't hit 200! It's crazy.
1: You have no starting pitching. None. You can't even point to one guy. Back when the Indians then went to the World Series in 2016, all their starting pitching was hurt. And they're just riding on Corey Kluber the entire time. Just pile on his shoulders. He's going to start every game for you. But the White Sox don't even have that guy.
0: No.
1: There's not even a guy.
0: We need it. We also need, like, thinking about, and it's not just your White Sox. I think maybe your team is maybe a little bit more egregious than some of the others in baseball. But to your analogy about, like, oh, Samantha, cute little kids throw out the F-bomb. We would be in a day and age right now where that is just accepted speech for youngsters, because this is how the sport is evolving. So it wouldn't just be your child. It would be all children of the world.
1: How you
0: doing, Mr. Smith?
1: Does that make it any better, though?
0: No, because all the
1: 7-year-olds have phones? Does that mean we should just, you know, shrug our shoulders and say, well, I guess we just
0: oopsie daisy.
1: Pop out of the badge, give them a phone. Here you go. Everybody's doing it.
0: Because they're here.
1: Or do we put our foot down?
0: Why do we
1: and
0: play?
1: Say, this is not what this is supposed to be?
0: Why are we playing the game this way? All sports evolve, you know, but it just doesn't seem like...
1: That ninth inning, Timmy, though, was the perfect example.
0: We were texting each other back and forth.
1: I mean, that ninth inning on both sides, top of the ninth, bottom of the ninth.
0: Oh, my God.
1: It was like a getaway day in August where everyone's swinging at the first pitch.
0: It was.
1: There's no thought process to anything they're doing. Ball, come at me, swing. You take out the commercial break between the top and the bottom of the inning.
0: Oh, it was like 2 minutes.
1: It was 90 seconds.
0: Oh, it was nothing. It was so quick. And I get it. I get it. Baseball, you don't like think of it in a vacuum, right? Unique things, strange things happen from time to time. It's not as if you would never see an inning go by like that.
1: You'd never see that in the postseason.
0: A three-pitch inning.
1: To finish a game?
0: But it's game 2 of a postseason series where the Guards are about to go down 2-0 at home. Even walk it back to the end of the 8th. You have
1: you scored a run. You have the momentum.
0: It looked like that ball was going out. It looked like that was a 2-run home run. How about the Meyer sign? Got a lot of publicity right there. The Meyer sign at Progressive Field got the national publicity.
1: Good,
0: they kept showing the spot right there. If it was just a little bit over to the right where the yellow line takes a dip down, that ball is out, but it wasn't. But you got a guy standing on third base, and Nathaniel Lowe is just swinging at the first crappy pitch that he gets, and he flies out. You have a man on third with the way, this game's been played. You're not going to get that opportunity again, and he doesn't work the count. Nothing.
1: You got a man on third. You're at home.
0: Take a couple of pitches.
1: You just scored. You're trying to come back in this game and get the momentum back, and you have guys who have never been in this situation on the mound. You're right.
0: Let the crowd rattle him a little bit.
1: Let him get rattled. Maybe he bounces one, right?
0: Yeah.
1: And then you can score that way
0: make
1: on a wild pitch.
0: Make a decision, make him second guess himself with a guy steamrolling towards home. And then that ninth inning, you're right. It wasn't as important for the White Sox, but that was just sort of laughable from what we've talked
1: for
0: about.
1: For them, too. You're only up by a run. You just conceded a run in the bottom of the 8th.
0: Insurance run, right? But they're just swinging for the fences.
1: Come and just kill all the momentum, and instead you're out of the inning in 4 pitches.
0: Was that an 8-pitch inning for both teams? Was it 4 for the Sox and 4 for the Guards?
1: I think maybe it was...
0: Maybe
1: was
0: 9?
1: 9.
0: There's no way that was double-digit pitches for the full...
1: Combined.
0: The full ninth inning. It was... We were laughing through text as we're watching that inning play out. Like, what the hell has baseball turned into?
1: Baseball was... And it still is, if played properly, the ultimate thinking man's game. And now I think we've just dumbed it down to its basic essentials. And I guess that's okay. Some things evolve for the better, I guess. And maybe, I don't know, maybe this is more like Gran Torino, get off my lawn. I have no idea.
0: I don't know.
1: I can't separate myself from the situation because I'm here. I remember the joy that I had watching this game. And then I was relieved. I was happy that my team won when it was over. And then I was shaking my head like, what the hell did I just watch? I will tell you this, though. Whoever comes out of the American League, White Sox, Guardians, Rays, Yankees, not going to be them because they just suck. They're going to get killed by whoever comes out of the National League. Just killed.
0: Killed. I mean, we're saying that now.
1: I'm saying that then, too. They're going to get killed. There is no way that whoever represents the American League can get by the Brew or the Braves or the Dodgers. Padres is not going to do anything, but they probably wouldn't get past them either. I'm telling you, this American League is weak, man.
0: So that it's sad to me that you don't get that out of seeing your team possibly go to the ALCS, because even as much as baseball changes and we don't have to like sort of the direction that it's going and the way the game is played, and certainly if we have a work stoppage, that's going to hurt a lot of fans, like right in the heart as well.
1: But if we have a work stoppage. Now it's just a question of, do you miss an entire season? I'm telling you, this is where it's trending.
0: There's just something so special about, forget about Major League Baseball, okay? Just baseball. Like, that's it. Just baseball. Like, you and I grab a glove, we play catch.
1: Are we having a James Earl Jones moment here?
0: Yes, absolutely. Yes, Ray. Baseball. It's been erased like a blackboard. Built up and erased again. It's a special thing. And even, like, I find myself, like, the connection, like, with my childhood favorite team, with the Orioles. It comes and goes. I'm not signing up for the extra innings plan on a yearly basis. Watch them kind of from afar. I never have a whole lot of confidence that they're going to make the right moves, do anything to really put themselves in a position. I know they've had some teams. They've made the postseason. That's excited me. They do have the longest postseason losing streak in baseball. Every time they've gotten there, they've just been swept out, even when they had exciting teams. And I would get back to it. So it pains me to see that you don't have that excitement about it. I'm glad that you got everything, it seems, and more out of that 05 team. Like, it seems like it was
1: wrong.
0: A very special thing for you to watch them win the World
1: Series.
0: I'm
1: happy about them advancing. I just, it just puts a spotlight on baseball in 2026.
0: Yeah, you just don't get that.
1: We're rewarding this type of behavior. That's what we're doing as parents.
0: We are.
1: One coach acted like a fan this weekend. I'll tell you who and why coming up in 2 minutes. Common Man and Timmy on The Fan.
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3: We've got a couple-minute delay on eastbound 70 on the east side between Livingston Avenue and 33, and some slower traffic on northbound 71 on the south side between Greenlawn Avenue and 315. 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
23: The only show that can bring a dead queen back to life. 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
0: Mike, I want to talk about a little story in college football this weekend that involved Jim Mora. Don't call him Junior.
1: His name is Jim Mora.
0: We're not allowed to call him Junior.
1: He's Jim Mora's son.
0: Yeah.
1: So they're both Jim Moras, but there's a different middle name, so we can't call him Junior. No, I'm sorry. If you name your son
0: the same first
1: name, the same first and last name as you, that's a junior.
0: You're a junior.
1: But if you don't like that, name him Clint.
0: So
1: Clint Mora.
0: So for a while, I think he was just like Jim Mora. We just had to call him the same thing.
1: And
0: we'd be like, which Jim Mora? The younger one. Oh, don't you think it'd be easier if we just called him Jim Mora Jr.? Maybe we have to call him Jim L. Mora for distinction, because that's his middle name, James Lawrence Mora.
1: James, why did you say that like Trumpy?
0: Reed Blankenship.
1: My good friend, James Lawrence Mora.
0: Think you would like to talk about George Blanda? I don't know. So here's the situation. He's coaching college football at Colorado State. All right, boy, they're doing some great things in that state right now. The Buffs are leaving their playbook in the pisser, right? Or at a bar.
1: That's Colorado, not Colorado State.
0: I'm roping them in there.
1: The whole state of Colorado.
0: The state right now and how football is. You got the Buffs doing that.
1: Jim Morris,
0: you got the Rams.
1: Colorado State. This guy was a head coach in the NFL.
0: 20 years ago, Mike. You talk about tumbling down the coaching rabbit hole. And look at it, too. You know what? He's like the reverse Kyle Shanahan. Only Kyle Shanahan's still kind of good. Yeah, reverse. He's still good and in the league. So he was with the Niners, Jim Mora Jr., was the DC with the Niners. Flip OC for DC. He went from San Fran to the Falcons to be the head coach. Shanahan was the reverse. The OC with the Falcons went to the Niners to be the head coach. But he's still good. He's still there. And then Mora tumbled down the rabbit hole. He lost the Falcons gig. He went to being the DB's coach for the Seahawks.
1: Yuck.
0: The DBs. Then he went to UCLA for about a 5-year stretch. Then went to UConn as an offensive analyst before stepping into their head coaching position.
1: That means semi-retired.
0: And retired. And then he was the head coach there from 22 to 25. And now he's at Colo State. So here's what happened.
6: See what happened was
0: they had a defensive coordinator named Tyson Summers until Saturday, until they got waxed at home 56-26. I saw like OSU and I was thinking maybe did Oklahoma State go out there and pound them? That makes sense after they beat Oregon and they showed some stuff. No, that's Oregon State.
1: Oregon State put 56 out.
0: Yeah. Okay. Do you know what conference Colorado State is in right now?
1: Are they in new Pac-12?
0: They are in the new Pac-12. You know, any other teams in that conference Oregon State and Washington State?
1: I just told you.
0: Name me one more besides like the two heritage Pac-12 teams that are in that conference.
1: We'll
0: give you credit.
1: San Diego State?
0: Yeah.
1: The that's Aztecs?
0: Right. Yeah.
1: Ding, ding. They have the mumps there.
0: Yeah, San Diego State is correct. So this was Jim Mora about the little thing that happened where he announced the departure of that guy, Summers, right after the game.
7: Tyson was relieved of his play calling duties. He left the field, and he's no longer with this football program.
0: Okay, wait a minute. So
1: here's what
0: relieved of the play calling duties, so left he says, the field, and now gone.
1: You're done calling plays. All right. He said, well, if I'm not calling plays, I quit. He told him he had AIDS. Right. And then Jim Mora, as you would, he's when like, your coach walks off.
0: Yeah.
1: You said, it's the end for you.
0: Let's hear more.
1: You can't quit. You're fired.
0: Let's hear what else he had to say in that press conference.
8: That's a permanent.
7: That is a permanent.
8: So can he take over as DC then?
7: Kenny will be the primary play caller. Yeah, I put him. He was put in a very difficult situation tonight, and he responded well, and the players responded well. The very first play he called as a defensive coordinator his entire life was a sack caused fumble. So we're going to get better. We're going to get a lot better. He's a good football coach.
8: Did you anticipate that he would leave the field when he was relieved?
7: That wasn't anything that I would ever consider. I just relieved him of his duties as a play caller. He made the decision on his own to leave the field, and he is no longer with the program.
0: So there you go.
1: You know what's funny too is that can you imagine if like halfway through the game Matt Patricia was just like gone? Are you just gone? That'd be the first question asked, right? They didn't realize, nobody noticed that the defensive coordinator had left the sidelines. No one noticed until Jim Mora said, yeah, he left the field. He's been relieved of his duties.
0: Doesn't that just go to show you just how big it's a canyon in between program stature of some place like this and then the Ohio State Buckeyes. Who was the player that the Buckeyes had? Teddy, you remember this? I know you're on the board there for all of the broadcasts. This was maybe 5 years back. I want to say it was a depth linebacker or maybe a defensive end.
1: Talking about,
0: and he had anyone that comes here is going to have at least you know on average 4-star status. He could have been a 5-star guy. I'd have to look it up, but he just sort of like got in a heated exchange with one of the coaches,
1: walked out during the game.
0: I forget who it was. That was it.
1: And it should be it. Can I tell you something? I don't care how bad at your job you are. All right. There is no excuse for just giving up halfway through.
0: Agreed.
1: And throwing a temper tantrum.
0: You can't do it.
1: You can, after the game, you can go into Jim Mora's office and close the door and say, I didn't sign up for this. And you can MF him into tomorrow. And you can quit then if you want to.
0: Or you can get fired then.
1: You might
0: go at him so hard where he blows up
1: there
0: at your back and fires you.
1: There is absolutely no excuse for walking out during the game.
0: And that was the difference too. Like I believe him. He sounds like you watch some of the exchanges on the sidelines, and sure, Jim L. Mora might be a little bit unhinged himself, and maybe there's some more stuff that was going on that is going to come out. But again, whatever the disagreements were, however bad it got, you have to keep the headsets on. As bad as you're getting beat, you can't just throw in the towel and walk off the sideline, even if you do get relieved of play calling duties and you don't agree with that decision at all.
1: Monday Night Football last night, Falcons again for the second week in a row. They've scored 80 points the last 2 weeks. They kicked the crap out of the Saints. What was his final last night?
0: It was like 45-24.
1: That's right.
0: And it was the wrong Robinson that got all the touchdowns for the Falcons. It was my old guy from the Commanders, Brian Robinson Jr.
1: Well, Bijan got the first score, the 59-yard score.
0: Did you see, people pointed this out too. Do you see how effortless he was running down the sideline?
1: Yes.
0: It looked like he was jogging in full speed.
1: He's good.
0: He's got, not just good. He's so fast,
1: he's got,
0: man,
1: that Ted Ginn to him.
0: Yeah, he does.
1: Where Ted Ginn never looked like he was really running hard.
0: Yeah, you're right.
1: It's like Apollo Creed and Rocky on the beach, where Apollo Creed looks
0: gliding.
1: Like he's just gliding on air, and Rocky's huffing and puffing like he's going to die.
0: What's the matter with you, man?
1: Tyler Shuck, though, had the right reaction. Some of these players don't know how to react or speak when they get the boo birds at home. They take it personally.
0: Everybody's been doing that lately.
1: What's that going to help? You should be there to support us. Tyler Shuck said the right thing. Now, maybe in his mind, he thinks all these New Orleans fans are stupid cretins for daring to boo the team last night. But after the game, he said, fans are understandably upset. Understandably is that word. We had some opportunities that we didn't take advantage of, and you're playing the Falcons and you lose like that. I mean, I'd boo too. That sucks. We want to get everybody going. It's part of it. You have to have the energy of the crowd, and we're going to need them next week too against a really good team. That's the best part about New Orleans. You feel it and we feel it too, and we're going to keep going. That's the beautiful quote right there, because he at one point agrees with them and says, I'm with you. I would boo too. You know, we're going to need you next week. And then the fans are like, yeah, you're right. We'll be there for you next week. But you know why we're upset. Oh, yeah, I know why you're upset. Don't worry about it. I like the boos. The boos were justified. Next week, though, we got a big one. All right, I'll be here next week.
0: You know what? You know what, though? Who
1: them? Whatever the hell they say.
0: Who day think them beat them Bengals? Who dat think gum beat them Saints? Who dat?
1: Inside that little thing that you just did was preparatorious. I got to tell you, that was preparatorious.
0: Preparatorious, baby. Dinosaurus.
1: Inside the Buckeyes coming up next. Common Man and Timmy on the Fan.
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10: We've got an accident causing delay on southbound 270's off-ramp to Cemetery Road on the west outer belt. Things are a little slow on westbound 670 between 71 and 3rd Street. 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
6: 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Schumer, 95. Bernie Sanders, 92. That was the Democrat Party he joined 50 years ago. But times have changed. 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SLF PAC is responsible for the content of this ad.
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23: Panama Ted would like to inform you that this ain't one of them. You're listening to Common Man and Timmy.
1: I want to talk to you about my friends at Comer and Cross. They do the most beautiful garage floors ever. They did mine. It is fantastic. I get a little erection every single time I walk out and see it in the morning.
0: That's nice.
1: It is nice, isn't it? That you feel a certain way about a product that you decided to put in the house.
0: You get a physical reaction out of it.
1: Yeah. I mean, it's a product. It's not a person.
0: Well, it's a beautiful product.
1: It is a beautiful product. But maybe you're saying, what's the process, though?
0: What's it like?
1: What do I have to do? How you doing? What do I have to do to get the Comer and Cross floor? Well, what you do is you call them 1-800-NEW-FLOOR. Call that number, okay? And then you say, Common Man, I heard him on The Fan in Columbus, and he told me to tell you that I can take 50% off installation.
0: Wow.
1: And they'll say, yes, sir / ma'am. We'll get right on that. And they will send a nice little representative to your place to look at the garage. They got to make sure. We got to fix this crack. We got to do this. We got to level this. Because they fix all the imperfections. You choose some things with that person. The type of coating, the epoxy color, all that crap.
0: Oh, yeah. The goods.
1: All of it. What do you put a slat wall on so you can hang stuff up?
0: Slat wall?
1: Is it slat wall or slit wall?
0: I think it's slats.
1: But there's slits in the wall.
0: You put the slats in the slits.
1: Is it a slat or a slot? What do you think, Teddy?
0: Yeah. I think it's slits and slots.
1: Yeah? You like a good slit?
0: Slits and slots.
1: Yeah. Anyway.
0: Is that two or just one?
1: Yeah.
0: Okay.
1: Slitty, slitty.
0: Yeah.
1: Slotty, slotty.
0: It's two, yeah.
1: Slatty, slatty.
0: Hotsy, totsy.
1: That's right. 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Then they do all their work. And a couple days later, when everything's all dry, you take everything, you put it back in. And then you roll around on the floor. It's wonderful. 1-800-NEW-FLOOR. 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
0: All right, we are going to hear the Ryan Day press conference clippings a little bit later on. Let me just wet your whistle.
1: Oh, so wet it.
0: Mark this one down. I don't want to hear you double play this one. Even if you do, it's fine. But we don't really talk a lot about the offensive line from week to week. I shouldn't say it that way.
1: We do when they're bad.
0: We don't hear from offensive linemen. We don't really play the clips where Ryan Day is just talking about the guys up front. It's more about the running game and what they're doing. But he talked about Philip Daniels, our right tackle, to start the season, what his status is, and how he doesn't really like to see guys lose it that way with how they've solidified the O-line in his absence.
3: I've always felt like, you know, you don't lose a position just because you get injured. That being said, I think there's a little bit of rhythm going on right there, so we'll have to identify that as it goes. I think we thought Phil would have been back a little bit sooner. He'll be limited today, and we'll see how he looks today. Hopefully we can get him going with some scout work throughout the middle of the week and get him available for this game. And then once he is available, we'll figure out like how many snaps he can take and then how we would rotate that in a game. But we're anxious to get Phil back, that's for sure. And how he gets integrated back into it will be based on his health.
0: You know, you got Austin Sarveld, who's kind of been this jack of all trades, can play inside, can play outside. He's moved out to right tackle, and he's looked like he's held his own. But you put the film on, you're going to find plays here and there. Gabe Van Sickle at right guard moved inside. I wouldn't say he's played his best football yet. Like, he's got a lot that he can improve on. More consistency, holding down blocks, getting out in, and run blocking as well. All things that he can do better. The penalties, he had two false start penalties early in that game against Iowa. We'll stay on that offensive line, though. Luke Montgomery, I thought this was funny, talking about it at the press conference today. He is not the biggest fan of some of the grading systems that are out there for offensive line play. This is Luke Montgomery.
4: I really don't look at those things. I think it's really dumb. I don't think they don't really know what they're talking about as an offensive line. Just being honest, like, I call PFF because it's like, I don't even know. That's just me, though. Like, I know they're just doing their jobs, but like, I really don't know like how they can know our scheme and stuff like that and understand. So I try not to look at that stuff.
0: I do appreciate that out of him. That's a solid joke.
1: He's a good clean boy.
0: He's good
1: and
0: clean.
1: To, you know, at the end be like, oh, they're just doing their job. What are you going to do? But he's exactly right. This is the problem that I've had, especially when it comes to the offensive line, because you don't know what they're asked to do. Okay? That's his big problem, is that how can you grade me when you don't know what I'm supposed to be doing on this play?
0: Right.
1: You look at a wide receiver who drops a ball. It's like, well, that's a drop. We can identify a drop.
0: Uh-huh.
1: Right?
0: Yeah.
1: Or a quarterback that misses a wide open guy. Well, that guy was open. He was clearly going there. But an offensive lineman, there's so much nuance to what these guys are doing on every particular play. You can't tell me that everybody who's breaking down the film over at Pro Football Focus knows exactly what the call was on the line.
0: Yes, and sometimes like a defensive front or where you're blitzing from, you can do something where occasionally a tackle might not have a body. He might not take a body, right?
1: Right.
0: That
1: we've seen it on the broadcast.
0: What the play calls for. Does everyone that's analyzing that get that?
1: Joel Klatt has a tough enough time identifying man and zone.
0: Mm-hmm. It can happen. Like, they can screw up, and I'm sure there's going to be plenty of reps where they pop it on, and those guys can decipher whether an offensive lineman had a good rep or a bad rep. But it's never 100% with those things. You take the bad with the good. Either way, if analysts or if there's publications out there that are lauding your offensive line group for the Buckeyes having experience, right? A lot of guys coming back, you will take that. And then you will try to live up to those expectations. I'm sure they're trying to do that every single day in practice and then on game days. One more from Montgomery. He talked about how they're obviously fighting to get even better.
4: We're always going to want some plays back. And, you know, the big one for me was coming out of the second half when we went 3-and-out. Like, we can't let that happen again. You know, that bit us earlier in the year against Texas, and we did that twice. So, you know, there's stuff to learn from that aspect. But overall, like, we're playing solid, and, like, we just got to continually prove. Like Coach Day says, like, we were 5.0 this past week. Now we got to be Buckeyes 6.0. Like the phone upgrades all the time. So we got to upgrade too.
0: I like that. He's got a good attitude. He's got a good head on his shoulders. I like Luke Montgomery. So we got the Terps coming up. And Mike,
1: you said that like you were worried about something.
0: The Terps.
1: Oh, I gotta tell you, we got the Terps coming.
0: I don't know why you think I was worried, because they suck.
1: Yes, they suck and blow at the same time.
0: Sucking and blowing. They got their game notes out here, and
1: do their game notes say the Terps suck?
0: The Terps game notes right here. They're telling me that they have allowed fewer than 250 passing yards in 8 straight road games. The 4th longest active streak in the FBS.
1: That's going to be eliminated on Saturday.
0: Some news for you, Maryland. The Buckeyes are going to throw for at least 300 yards, or as many yards as they elect to throw for. That's going to be how that goes. Maryland has completed 40 more passes than its opponents this season. That margin leads the Big Ten and is tied for 11th nationally. They also have Chris Durr Jr. He's second in the country with 8.4 catches per game, trailing only Ohio State's Jeremiah Smith.
1: Machu Picchu. See you next Tuesday with our gal Jen Winters. Coming up next, Common Man and Timmy on The Fan.
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5: We've got a disabled vehicle that's in the left lane on southbound 71 on the south side at Greenlawn Avenue. It's causing a slowdown from I-70. And there's a couple-minute holdup on westbound 670 going from 71 to Neal Avenue. 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
1: This dumb show brought to you by the Hinder Motor Company. 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What is the subject of Timmy time this week?
0: That's going to be an interesting one because we're going to try to decipher if you are really a man and how much of a man
1: you are. I don't like where this is going because I know I'm a man, but I'm probably not going to be a man based on your quiz. But I know I'll show you I'm a man.
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23: Well, look, it's everyone's favorite foul-mouth friend.
16: You son of a bitch!
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1: Jen, do you think I'm a man?
17: Yeah.
1: Yeah.
17: Yeah. You're over 40. You're a man.
0: You don't sound too confident about that, Jen. Wait, how much of a man?
17: He's a man.
0: A man.
17: He had a child.
0: Yeah, that's right.
17: He didn't physically have the child, but he contributed.
1: Well, I can't physically have the child.
17: Right, but you contributed to have the child.
0: He fathered the child.
17: Yes.
0: He's sired. He's a father.
17: Yeah.
0: He's a brother.
17: I mean, his name is Common Man. So there you go.
1: Yes.
0: Which in my grading scale, Common Man is actually the third most man. It goes from common man, then to real man's man, and then full-blown man. will be the highest score.
1: Is there also a little category on there, like Sherrod Brown's going to take away you being a man?
0: Yes.
17: You better watch out.
1: He's going to sneak in your house at night with an X-Acto knife.
0: He's going to take you down to Texas.
1: There's an old saying. Hey, Jenny, how you doing?
17: Good, how are you?
1: Are you excited for all the Blue Jackets fun we have going on this week?
17: Yes, I am.
1: I know you are, because we have Rick Nash coming in here on Friday.
17: Like a whole, like, almost hour with
1: Rick
17: Nash.
1: Yeah, we're going to spend some time with Rick. I've talked to Rick many times over the years, but it's been, you know, like the 8-minute phoner conversation, and I really want to dive into the whole thing. What's going on in his brain?
0: The whole thing.
1: What makes Rick Nash tick?
17: Yeah.
1: That's what I want.
0: What makes Rick tick?
1: Yes, that's right.
17: I have never, like, actually met him. I was at the training camp last year, and he came up to talk to Rothman, and I was so, like, I was starstruck. I could not say anything. I just stood there,

0: Like, what did he do, like, after that look? Like, how...
1: like, you just are like...
0: How long, like, was he in that position?
1: Going to hell.
0: I'm sure the cameras had to move off of him because, like, well, he's not moving. Like, he's not going to do anything.
2: T-Bone and I talked to him at length.
1: I know.
2: After he won the title that year, and I brought up that look specifically.
0: Yes, you did.
2: Yeah, I said,
0: did.
2: Let's go back to that time where you're staring into the abyss. I thought you were gone. I doubted you.
0: Didn't he kind of admit that he was in that moment? He knows how important
2: this
0: is.
2: I said, did you doubt yourself? And he said, no. But he did say that he's just thinking, like, I can't believe we lost this effing game.
1: Right.
2: Like, I can't. How do we lose to these guys? They suck.
0: Totally understandable.
1: And the fact that they were able to take that and turn it around and win the national championship still blows my mind.
2: There's your happy ending to that story. But in that moment... I mean, that was Meme City, too, by the way. That was Caleb Williams getting his legs chopped off as Lieutenant Dan.
0: back to what we were talking about, though, with Rick Nash coming in. I'm really excited for it, too. Friday, 4 o'clock hour, guys, right here in studio for some long-form stuff.
1: And I might be brave enough to ask for a picture.
0: Well, you know, he also...
1: I might.
2: He'll give you one. Right. He's a good, clean boy.
1: I know he is.
0: Jeff Rimmer just named his book after one of, you know, Rick Nash's great goals. Like his own, Jeff's own call. I'm sure he's talked a lot with Rick about that. I'm sure there were like 35 conversations with him about that in the process. You know, Rick, I think I'm going to go with it doesn't get any better than this.
2: But isn't Jet Greaves coming in this week too?
1: Tomorrow morning
2: on T-Bone and Tybus. What time is that?
1: At 8:30.
2: Okay.
1: And I'm so excited.
2: You love yourself some Jet Greaves.
1: I love him. He is my favorite Blue Jacket.
2: You have a thing for the hockey players because you have a thing for Gabranson.
1: Oh my God.
2: You love him.
1: Don't even start me.
2: You want to father. I was going to say father his children. That's not going to happen.
1: I can't, but I will try. No, I'm kidding. No, I love him too. Those two are my favorites. And then Cole Sillinger is very close, and so is...
2: I'm surprised Cole Sillinger's on your list because he's a little boyish.
1: I know, but he's cute.
2: He is cute, but you like more of the brawny... Mm-hmm. Like,
1: I really liked Boone Jenner too, but, you know...
2: He's dead now.
1: Wow, you're dead to us.
2: Yes, he's
1: gone. Get the hell out of here. So.
2: Yes, and then Don Waddell's coming in.
1: And no. Rick Bonus.
2: Oh, Rick Bonus. That's
1: right. Rick Bonus will be in on Thursday with T-Bone and Tybus as well.
2: Okay.
1: So
2: they're not playing this week, so they're coming to talk to us.
1: I'm so sad. Like, this is the first time in 3 weeks where I haven't had to be at Nationwide Arena. So maybe I'll figure out a way to go down sometime this weekend. No, I can't. Got stuff Friday night, got stuff Saturday. I will be close to the arena on Saturday.
2: What are you doing on Saturday?
1: I'm going to go see Interpol finally. One of my favorite bands of all time, and I've never gone to see them in concerts.
2: So. Where are they playing?
1: Kemba Live, Promo West, whatever,
0: the
1: outdoor.
0: Kemba. I like that venue.
1: God, I'm so excited to see them. So
0: good.
1: Be very happy. That was a birthday present from Non-Sports Matt. So very.
2: Non-Sports Matt?
1: Yeah.
2: Is he a real man?
1: He's a real man.
2: I mean,
1: but
2: he collects comic books and he doesn't watch sports.
1: Can I tell you something, though? Last Thursday night, he was out at a movie. He came back home. I came back from the Blue Jackets game. I set up camp in my living room. I had Blue Jackets on the laptop. I had the Braves on the smaller TV. I had the Steelers on the bigger TV. He proceeds. I love him so much, but he proceeds to tell me the entire plot of the story, the movie he saw, and other stuff. And I'm like, three screens. I'm not paying attention to you. I didn't tell him this. I'm telling you this now. Hi, I'm sorry. Even if you're...
2: Were you looking at
1: listening.
2: Him and nodding and smiling? He's
1: kind
2: not listening to this
1: not listening
2: dribble.
1: To this. He thinks I'm on at 4:30.
0: You couldn't just give him like 5 minutes?
2: No, she's engrossed
1: I had
2: in
1: three
2: her sports.
1: Screens,
2: ensconced?
1: Dude.
2: Yes.
1: I know.
2: Engulfed?
1: Like I'm...
2: Engrossed?
1: Have you guys done that? Like where you're like so involved... That.
2: Have I ever
1: I
2: done that
1: bad.
2: Where I don't really listen to my wife when she's talking every day of my life?
0: I don't think he listens to me most of the show.
1: He doesn't.
2: I said my wife. I meant you.
1: But I was just like, dude, do you not see? I've got like
2: my
1: three teams are playing on these screens.
0: He just wants to tell you about his day.
1: He wanted to tell me about the movie. I didn't care about the movie, or I would have gone to see it with
0: him. You talk about the mindless drivel that is football to him, don't you?
1: Not particularly.
0: And he listens to that,
1: sometimes
0: and he has to
1: he
0: pretend
1: does,
0: that he cares.
1: He pretends he doesn't listen to me, too. But I was still just like, dude, three screens, come on.
2: You excited about the Braves?
1: I hope so.

0: Or you can pick one. Braves win the title, which you've seen.
1: Which I've seen, yes.
0: You've seen it.
1: Yes.
0: Jackets win the cup.
1: Oh, I want the Jackets to win the cup. Are you kidding?
0: Hold on, I'm not done yet.
1: Okay.
0: Or I can guarantee you
1: Aaron Rodgers dies.
2: What? No. Jesus.
0: No. Maybe he'll get the mumps.
1: I mean, he gets the mumps. That's what I meant. I did not mean that. I'm not the torque.
0: No, not die in the literal
1: sense. He dyes his hair green.
0: Sure.
2: Yeah, dyes his hair.
0: Or I can guarantee you that Ohio State football will win back-to-back national championships this year and next year.
1: Cup. I'm sorry. I can't.
0: I don't disagree with you.
2: Yeah, you'd have to make that three Buckeye football championships
1: in a row. But
2: and I might still pick a Jackets Cup.
0: Over just for three straight national championships?
2: Hey, man. Would you
1: get bored, though, by the time?
0: Would you get bored? Let me tell you something, man. As a child of the 90s Chicago Bulls, I can answer that question for you. No, you don't get bored.
1: Shut up.
0: Six.
1: Shut up.
2: What's your problem with the Bulls?
0: She's a Cavs fan, and she can't get over it.
1: I hate Michael Jordan.
0: Can I tell you something? If it wasn't him, it was going to be somebody else.
1: I understand.
0: The Cavs are incapable of success.
1: Unless
0: LeBron comes over and says, how you doing?
1: Okay, and I will hold on to that.
2: Yeah, and you should enjoy it.
1: I will. Also, tomorrow, really quickly, there is a special digital-only pregame show hosted by Scotty Vegas and Dave Biddle. They're going to be at the Cincinnati Tennis Center, whatever it's called, in Mason across from Kings Island. Ohio State will be playing Cincinnati in an exhibition game.
0: This is the basketball game. I forgot all about
2: it. It's tomorrow, buddy boy.
1: It's
0: outside at the tennis courts.
2: Yeah.
0: Lord is going to be there.
1: Right.
0: Nobody gets that reference.
1: 3 o'clock, it's going to be on the Fan, too. And then after that, it's Dayton and Xavier play.
2: That's right.
1: But you cannot watch the game anywhere. It is not streaming anywhere. So the only place you can consume the game is on the Fan, too. So
0: what time is it on?
1: 3 o'clock.
0: Don't listen to that.
1: Don't listen to that.
0: Listen to
1: Common
0: Man.
1: I'm not.
0: Oh yeah, listen to that other thing. No, I'll be here. Yeah. It'll be better than that.
1: But we'll have that live pregame show. It'll be on the Fan Extra YouTube channel. Which go subscribe to that channel as well.
0: Thank you, Jenny.
1: I love you guys. Thanks so much, and I'll see you next Tuesday.

0: Ryan Day with his weekly presser today. You will hear from the coach coming up next. Common Man and Timmy on The Fan.
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3: Things are stop and go, causing a 15-minute holdup on southbound 315 between King Avenue and 70. And there's a couple-minute delay on westbound 270 on the north outer belt between US 23 and 315. 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I'm Nicole for 97.1 The Fan Traffic.
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6: 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That's Whitney Wood's radical agenda for Ohio. Whitney Wood is committed to putting bigger government and her extremist ideology first. 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
2: From the Logan AC and Heat Services Weather Center.
20: Now we stay clear overnight tonight with low temperatures back into the low to mid 40s. On Wednesday, a lot of sunshine and warmer with highs in the upper 70s. On Thursday, a lot of sunshine across central Ohio and middle 70s. That is your 97.1 The Fan weather forecast. I'm 10 Weather Impact Chief Meteorologist Chris Tomer.
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0: I want to talk to you about my friends at Tri-State Men's Health. Timmy, did you know that when dudes get into their early to mid-30s, they start losing 2 to 3% of their testosterone production every single year?
22: No.
0: It's biology.
22: K-N-O-W. I lived it.
0: Yes, it's biology. And it used to be you can't fix biology. Well, guess what? Those times are over, baby.
22: We fix it now.
0: Yes, we fix it. As a matter of fact, they fix it all day, every day. All right? People go on Instagram. They try and get like these herbal supplements. Like that's going to do something. Let me tell you something. You see like testosterone booster from an herbal supplement. It's a bunch of crap. If you have any effect, it has any effect on you, it's placebo effect because you think Frank Thomas is really cool and not lying to you. And she like it too.
22: Mm-hmm.
0: No. You need to go see my friends at Tri-State Men's Health. They will test your number. Real test. They'll tell you, this could benefit you. This does not. You don't need this. But more often than not, you're probably going to need it. Like, I needed it. Timmy needs it.
22: Oh, yeah. Just gives you a little bit of that extra boost that you're looking for.
0: Everybody
22: needs it. In all those areas.
0: The Pope needs it.
22: Well, maybe not the Pope. I mean, he's...
0: Not for that.
22: He can just...
0: Not for libido, but maybe he needs a little bit more energy.
22: I wasn't talking about
0: to
22: libido.
0: Stay up
22: sick.
0: Late so we can watch the White Sox.
22: He's celibate.
0: I understand. How did the Pope get in this commercial? Brought him in.
22: You put him in there.
0: Yeah, I put him in there.
22: That's how.
0: I want you to call my friends at Tri-State Men's Health. 1-800-900-9654. 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Promo code Pope Leo. What did I tease for you?
22: Ryan Day. We're listening to Ryan
0: Day. That's right. Ryan Day had his weekly presser today. Here is Ryan Day being asked how much Jacoby Jackson has pushed Bo Jackson in the running game.
23: Yeah. Well, I think everybody needs to feel pressure and everybody needs to feel competition. And we're challenging a lot of different people. And it's a good thing. You know, when Quinshon and Travion were working together, they were challenging each other every day. I think, you know, Quinshon really helped Travion in a lot of ways. And I think vice versa. Well, it's the same thing here. Jacoby's coming in and I think he's pushing Bo, but in a really, I mean, they have a great relationship. And I think it's a healthy relationship. And I think it's a healthy competition. So, and Isaiah West, you know, all three of these guys got to play really well for us. You know, when you think back the teams that, you know, make deep runs, you know, have running backs that they can count on that are big time backs that play at a high level. And so they know what the challenge has been to them. And I think they're responding and getting better like a lot of guys on the team, but we still got a lot of meat left on the bone. And so, you know, the more these guys can, again, put pressure on each other and challenge each other along with the coaches, the better we're going to be.
0: I don't have a lot of areas of this football team from the victory this past weekend that I'm critical of. But there were things, obviously. I mean, you had 9 penalties. You had false start penalties. You failed on a fourth down with a stupid wildcat play that I think was doomed from the start. And we have special teams issues. He talks about the recurring issue of missed kicks.
23: We got to look into everything and, you know, try to figure out different ways in practice to apply more pressure. I think we've done that. We've looked into it. We've made changes. I think that everybody has to feel pressure. There's no question. So, you know, to your question, what we've done hasn't worked. So we got to continue to figure out ways to get it better. I do think we have guys that can kick field goals. They've shown that they can do that. But to your point, it's got to be consistent and it's got to be in big spots. So you ultimately fall to the level of your training. But we have to keep looking and uncover all stones to get this thing addressed, because we know it's going to come down to one of these kicks again that we got to make.
22: Yeah, it's still inexcusable how we can't just go up there and consistently make from inside 40 and occasionally make one from 50 to 55. I know,
0: you
22: I know.
0: Stupid son of
22: a bitch. Sounds crazy. I know in the NFL, 60 is like the new 50, but I'm not asking for that to be made every single time, but you need to have a little bit of confidence that it can be done in a big time spot. And tell me what you think about this too. What about the use of the two kickers? Like, if you're using like Marcello Diamede for the kickoffs and you're using Hawkins for the field goals, and I keep hearing from people that are kind of keeping an eye on this in pregame that the kickoff dude, which is, you know, why he's in charge of kickoffs, has a ridiculously stronger leg. Like, from what he's sailing him through the uprights in practice for field goals, you wonder how long this goes on. And clearly it's an accuracy thing where they don't think that he's consistently able to put it through the uprights, which is the point.
0: Yeah, that's the whole point. Ricky Vaughn is taking the cardboard cutout's head off.
22: You can just bang it into the back rows, you know, behind the net. But if it's not going through those uprights, you don't get the 3 points. So I do get it, but I do like the fact that you have one kicker and he can do the field goals and the kickoffs the same. There's not a whole lot that goes to that job. Do the kickoffs, kick the field goals. That's it. We got two guys that are taking care of that stuff at Ohio State.
0: One of the other guys that maybe has not hit his stride yet is Devin Sanchez. He's had some penalty issues the last couple of weeks. Here is Ryan Day talking about that.
23: Yeah, I think he's competitive, and he has to have a little bit more composure at the top of the route for sure. I would say some of those are close, you know, but hey, I mean, they get called, so you got to own them. And so you got to make the adjustment. And we like the fact that he's aggressive, but we can't get called for penalties like that. So we got to do a good job with our technique. You know, Coach Walt's got a plan for it and how we'll attack it. I think his approach has been good, but I think he would tell you that he wants to play better too, you know. And so this is a big week for him to step up against some, you know, really talented receivers from Maryland to take the next step in his progression, because, you know, he's played for us, but like, we need him to be that lockdown corner that we all know he can be. But, you know, he's putting the work in and he's got the right attitude. So big week for him.
22: I was listening to the broadcast a little bit in that fourth quarter when the Buckeyes got up to that 31-6 lead, and one of good clean boy Tyler Danberg's report was about Tim Walton kind of getting after the guys after they gave up that touchdown scoring drive to the backup quarterback for Iowa.
0: Yeah.
22: And, you know, he got in there and yeah, game flow is different. We talked about that yesterday. I understand how your guard's going to be down a little bit, but it's also not as if you were up by 45 points and there was, you know, no reason at all to continue on playing. You would have liked to see that defense sort of put a stamp on it, because they were, even though they'd only given up 6 points and they hadn't given up a touchdown, they'd given up some yardage. You know, they'd given up a couple of drives and they bent a little bit, and, you know, rushing defense was great. Like, you look at the numbers right there, there weren't a lot of issues, but I like to hear that. You know, you got a coach getting on the guys, reminding them what they wanted to accomplish, how that wasn't up to our standard, and to just refocus and just get back on the same page with everybody.
0: All right, real quick, one more. This is Ryan Day saying they have to get better because Maryland is good.
23: I just watched the film on Maryland, and they have good players. They have some big guys up front. So, you know, we got to take a step in the right direction. We talk about upgrading all the time. We got to upgrade. We got to, because the people we're playing, they're good, and we can't be like we were last week.
22: Was that from Roundtable?
0: That was from Roundtable.
22: Yeah.
0: Is that a bit? The spread for this game is 35.5.
22: Boy, that's ridiculous.
0: And
22: should be 55.
0: Right. They could really beat them as badly as they want. There have been years, especially we go on the road. There was one game in Maryland that we were lucky to win. Should have lost it.
22: That was the Dwayne Haskins game.
0: I forget that who was Maryland's quarterback in that situation, but he had an open guy in the end zone on a 2-point conversion and just missed him.
22: Well, I remember the running back would have been Anthony McFarland, because he ran for about 300 yards on that Ohio State defense. That was one of those, that was one of those performances that just doesn't make any sense to you. And how he had to come, I think it was a two-point conversion at the end to maybe stave off overtime?
0: No, it was they were in overtime.
22: They were in OT? Okay.
0: I think they were in OT. Whatever it was, Maryland had an opportunity to win the game with a two-point conversion. And whoever their quarterback was, whose name I have forgotten, had an open guy, and he just flat-out missed him.
22: Yeah, that's the fact that you could have gotten into a situation like that. The Buckeyes won 52-51.
0: Who was the quarterback?
22: In overtime. Pigrom? P-I-G-R-O-M-E. Tyrell Pigrom. 6 of 13 for 181 yards and a touchdown. And McFarland Jr.
0: 6 of 13. Yeah, but what did he rush for?
22: Pigrom ran for negative 20 yards.
0: Oh.
22: Yeah, but Anthony McFarland Jr., 21 carries, 298 yards. My God.
0: That's pretty good.
22: And two touchdowns. J.K. Dobbins. J.K. Dobbins ran for over 200 in that game for us.
0: Well, we scored 52.
22: Dwayne threw for 405.
0: Can you imagine that? You have a running back day like that, a quarterback day like that.
22: And,
0: you're squeaking out a one-point victory against Maryland.
22: Yeah. That's why that 2018 team didn't accomplish anything, because the defense was not good enough.
0: Rapid fire in 2 minutes. Common Man and Timmy on the Fan.
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4: Traffic is slowing down due to an accident that's on Refugee Road near Courtright Road. And keep an eye out for a disabled vehicle that's on eastbound 70 on the east side at James Road. 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
21: Common Man is one soiled bedsheet away from being Jeff Remmer's legal guardian. This is Man and Timmy.
0: Hey, happy Tuesday. It's Pizzazzy Tuesday. Actually, no, Friday's Pizzazz. Tuesday's just busy. So we have Rapid Fire coming up in mere moments. Timmy Time at 5:30. What is the Timmy Time this week?
22: Well, I saw Cole Bartimas out there before the show. He was flipping through a book. You don't see one of our guys like actually reading a hardcover book.
0: Most of the
22: before
0: people
22: the show.
0: Who work here are illiterate.
22: And bums, too.
0: Yeah.
22: We're not people that read. There was some study somewhere that said that more men are going to place a bet this year than read a book. I don't know. I don't know if I believe that or not.
0: Does that count for audiobooks?
22: I don't know.
0: Because I don't really read anymore. I just have the audiobook.
22: I think you got to actually.
0: Does that make me an idiot?
22: Yeah.
0: Yeah.
22: I think you got to actually crack open the book and read it for it to
0: now,
22: count.
0: Now, let me ask, does this qualify? Every night I put my daughter to bed, I read her a story.
22: No.
0: And I'm reading a book.
22: That doesn't count. You got to read a book.
0: So I have to read her Tolstoy?
22: Yes.
0: All right.
22: Yeah. War was it good for?
0: Absolutely nothing.
22: Huh. Sing it again. So he was reading a book, and the contents were about how to become a good man. And it was a whole book about this. I didn't see the exact name of it, but that was what he said it was about. And I said, oh, that's something I never figured out. And I tried my best.
0: Who wrote that book? I hate books like that.
22: I know.
0: How to Be a Good Man by O.J. Simpson. The people who think they have the answers don't have any answers.
22: The interactions I had with him, he was pretty good. I don't know about all that other noise, but when I met him, he seemed fine.
0: Mm-hmm. There are a lot of people out there who thought he was a very good father. Because he clearly was in cahoots with his son when they killed Nicole together.
22: The bonding?
0: I think so.
22: Yeah.
0: All right, rapid fire.
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0: All right, Teddy, rapid fire number one.
7: Jeremiah Smith, he's currently the Heisman favorite. What do you think he needs to do to maintain that position for the rest of the season?
22: Do less than what he did.
0: Continue to be awesome.
22: He can do much, much less than what he's done the last 2 weeks. No,
0: he doesn't have to have a 200-yard game every single week. But
22: I mean, you go for 100-yard days every single week from here on out, you will win the Heisman Trophy. I think he just needs to keep it, stay high, you know?
7: What if they lose a game? Does that affect him? If he has a big game, but they lose, he's still fine?
22: I don't think that kills him if they lose one game. If they are in the playoffs.
0: If he disappears or like he drops a key third down or drops a touchdown pass, then perhaps. But, I mean, look at that Texas game. They lost that game, and he was in beast mode in the first half, really, but still put up great numbers. So, no, I don't think losing a game prohibits Jeremiah Smith from winning the Heisman. Rapid fire number two.
7: Should Bengal fans be panicked about the two straight losses, or do you think the Bengals will get things back on track?
22: I'm panicked. I know they're 2-2. This isn't like a big statement about how, they're not going to make the playoffs, because they've proven that they can either make the playoffs or get right on the doorstep. But
0: I thought we were going for a Francesa comment there. They've proven they can make the playoffs. They've proven that they don't make the playoffs. I mean, it really depends. Sometimes they win, sometimes they lose. What are you going to do?
22: Joe Burrow can be very good.
0: Sometimes it's a completion. Sometimes he can go incomplete. I don't know.
22: All right. I get the picture. I get the point. There's something about them that I can't trust. And you're going to
0: get what that is? Their head coach.
22: Their head coach. And no, seriously, also Joe Burrow. Joe Burrow has to be
0: accountable.
22: You have to give him some criticism when they get into big time spots late in the fourth quarter. That number about his woeful record when they're trailing with under 8 minutes to go in the fourth quarter, they've had several chances where they're down one score and you just need them to score and the defense to hold, and they consistently can't seem to come through. I know in my heart of hearts, they're not winning the Super Bowl, so they'll find a way to fail. So what is it for anyway?
0: That's uplifting.
22: Yeah, it is.
0: What is it for?
22: Right?
0: Why are we even alive?
22: Why are we even
0: here?
22: I will
0: tell you this. If they go on the road and lose to Miami this weekend, then it's full five alarm fire. Then it's panic
22: everything
0: mode.
22: They're saying the Dolphins could go winless. So, yeah, that can't happen.
0: Rapid fire number three.
7: The Browns, they're now sitting at 3-1 and in first place in the AFC North. Do you think they'll finish above 500 for the season?
0: No. It's good. It's a good story. They much better than I thought they were. And maybe I'll just sit here and eat my words at the end of it. I hope they do, because we're the home of the Browns here on the radio. We like to have games that actually mean something to broadcast for you. We sell sponsorships in relation to the Browns. The station makes money when the Browns are good, whenever the hell that is. But no, I don't think this is something that's sustainable. I think we have a nice little four-game stretch here, and then that will be the end of that.
22: They're gonna get above that low over-under win total that we had. I think they're going to be just below 500.
7: That was 5.5.
22: They're going to get to six. Yeah. They're going to get to six, maybe 7 or 8.
7: Yeah.
22: They'll be below 500 for me, too.
0: They may win. They may lose. Maybe 6. I don't know. Maybe a 7. What are you going to do? 6, 7. Rapid fire number four.
7: As an adult, have you ever ordered off the kids' menu at a restaurant or yourself, and is that acceptable?
0: No, it's not acceptable. What's the matter with you?
22: You're not a man.
0: If you order off the kids' menu?
22: Then you're a kid.
0: Yes. You're a child. You know, I actually said to my daughter, who's 9 and a half.
22: You don't have to order off the kids' menu anymore.
0: A lot of these places, it's like, you know, 10 or under. And she looks small for her age. She can keep going, but I'm not going to let her. Rules are rules. All right, you order from the adult menu. You don't have to eat all of it, but you're going to eat or order from the adult menu. Who orders off the kids' menu?
22: People trying to save money.
8: People do it, yeah.
0: Then don't go out to eat. If you're so hard up for cash that you're ordering off the kids' menu, let me tell you something, man. There's a good cup of noodles at the store. It's about 49 cents.
22: You know what?
0: Go eat that.
22: You say don't go out to eat, huh?
0: That's what I say.
22: Why do they even deserve to live?
0: Stop it.
22: Wow.
0: Sometimes in life, we can't afford all the luxuries that we want. And perhaps eating out is something that's not sustainable for you. So go to the grocery store and eat some cheap pasta or some ramen, crap like that.
22: Never enjoy a kid's pancake meal at the local diner. Just to say that you've
0: done that, haven't you?
22: Gone out to the restaurant. No, I don't do that.
0: You strike me as a guy who's done that.
22: I do?
0: Yeah, you do.
22: I don't order off the kids' menu. Jack has, though.
0: How old? Jack's a kid.
22: He is a kid. He may have done it. It's been a while. He may have done it, you know, thank you, Ted, when he was 13 or so. Technically, maybe a year older than you're supposed to be. The menu says 12 and under.
0: Okay, if it's 12 and under and you're 13, I give you a pass. We're talking about adults here.
22: Yeah. No, I don't think you should do it either.
0: What do you think, Ted?
22: It's a dicey situation. I don't think it makes you a bad person.
0: I do, but it's not.
22: Mike does. Mike thinks you're not fit to live.
7: Maybe you shouldn't be put to death, but you shouldn't be doing that.
22: You do it, Teddy?
7: No, I've never done that.
22: You've had a strong reaction to that.
7: I've never done it. Maybe I should.
0: Give me a nice
7: grilled cheese and nuggets.
0: Get out of here.
22: There should be an adult grilled cheese.
7: Shouldn't be.
0: Rapid fire number five.
7: All right, today is National Taco Day.
0: I didn't know that. All
7: right. Where are you going to get your favorite tacos and what do you want on them?
22: I should have spoken about this yesterday for Foodgasm. Sarah and I went out to an old favorite on Friday night. We didn't go to the high school football game on Friday night. We had a little date instead. Jack's team, they were on the road, so we took that one. And we went to Cuco's on Henderson.
0: Did you see Beamer
22: right
0: there?
22: Right across from the Bonefish.
7: Yeah.
22: Across from the City Barbecue. No, I didn't see Beamer. Last time I went there, I did bump into Beamer and Meredith.
0: He lives there.
22: Willie Boy. Yeah. He gave me the recommendation for that one. They have a taco called the Puffy Tinga Taco.
0: Ooh, Puffy Tinga.
22: Oh, my God. If that isn't the biggest, juiciest, marinated Tinga pork. Oh, my God. Is it so good? All the
0: good
22: fixings in there?
7: I think I do.
0: Oh, yeah. You bury your face in it.
7: Yes.
22: I do. I like the flour. A lot of like the traditional, you know, Mexican restaurants will give you the double corn tortilla.
0: Well, that is very traditional.
22: Good. Yeah. And
0: I love that.
22: It's good, but it's got that has a thicker consistency. When you are flash frying that flour tortilla so it gets you that puffy effect. Oh, and it's a little crispy at the same time.
0: Puffy.
22: The Puffy Tinga Taco.
0: That's all well
22: and
0: good.
22: It's as good as it sounds, and it's fun to say.
0: I don't need anything so complicated. What I do is I like to go to my friends at Los Gauchos.
22: Los Gauchos.
0: Okay? Sometimes you go in there, you order, it takes about 900 years to get your food. But that's all right. You sit there, you enjoy yourself, have yourself a Mexican Coke, and they have the Tacos Al Pastor there.
22: Mm-hmm.
0: And it comes like that. It's traditional sort of like Mexican street taco, the two small flour tortillas.
22: Very good.
0: With chopped up onion and cilantro and a little bit of pineapple that they put on there. And then that roasted pork that's right off the spit that they shave in there.
22: Mm.
0: Ooh, baby.
22: Mm, mm, mm, mm.
0: You ever have the Los Gauchos there, Teddy?
7: I have not.
0: No, we got to get you a little Los Gauchos.
7: I go to my local place over there in Canal. It's called
0: Taco Bell.
7: Yeah, it's called Taco Bell.
0: Sorry, did I steal your joke?
7: Yeah.
0: You and Devontae Adams there at the Taco Bell?
7: Yes.
0: I got no problem with the Bell now. Bell's delicious.
22: Oh, Mike, the other taco was the Berea. up in Ohio, the Northern Ohio taco. This was the
0: Beria?
22: B-I-R-R-I-A.
0: Nobody solves a problem like Beria.
22: So this was that's the corn tortilla, but that one is like tamped down. It almost looks like you would have put it into your little panini press.
0: Uh-huh.
22: And it just gets like the cheese melted and the taco is so crispy. And they give you like a little like dipping jus on the plate with it to like dip the corners of the taco in. Oh my God.
0: All right. Now we're talking about tacos. Very delicious. But I think this next story I'm going to have for you is even better. Would you pay big money for old piss? Nebraska fans
22: will. Piss and vinegar?
0: Sure.
22: Or just piss?
0: I mean, over the years, I don't know. But I'm focusing on the piss.
22: Focus
0: details
22: on the piss.
0: Details next. Common Man and Timmy on the Fan.
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11: Things are stop and go and causing a 5-minute delay on southbound 71 on that north side between 670 and I-70. And we've got slower traffic on southbound 270 on the west outer belt between Roberts Road and I-70. 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And traffic.
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0: All right, how about this? The University of Nebraska is putting its diehard football fans to the test. You're not fully committed to showing off your Cornhusker fandom until you purchase a game-used urinal trough from Memorial Stadium. Oh, yes, Nebraska fans.
22: Yeah.
0: Or anyone in need of an extra place to relieve themselves after a beer or two can purchase one of the many urinal troughs from around Memorial Stadium after the team's home slate of games ends in late November for $3,000 each.
22: Wow.
0: Yes. The stainless steel water fountain troughs from the stadium are also available for only $2,500. So the piss is more expensive
22: than the water.
0: Now these are selling. These are not like metal. They're made of porcelain.
22: Yeah, they're white.
0: They're white. Which I would think would be a bad choice for a
22: urinal, for a pisser,
0: A
22: stain.
0: You got to have some good like Formula 409 or whatever you spray on it.
22: No,
0: get
22: you
0: that
22: don't.
0: Ammonia off of there.
22: I don't think you're going to be scrubbing and cleaning something like that so much, are you?
0: Look, I understand that we like to own things, right? And like there was a time where I enjoyed the memorabilia. I had like a brick from old Chicago Stadium. Mm-hmm. I have a couple of seats from Comiskey Park in my basement. I know that Buckeye fans got a little piece of the turf when they replaced that, artificial turf.
22: That's what we've been doing for a long time. They're trying to come up with some other whimsical type of item. Yeah, you know, you can install this and you can just have a big pee party in your man cave. Everybody can just unzip and whip it out just like you do in the stadium.
0: But clearly people are buying this, like the Nebraska version of Dom Tiberi invites you down to his man cave.
19: Hey, Timmy, take a look at what I got. Take a look. Tom Osborne took a piss in here.
0: No, he didn't.
22: No, he didn't.
0: The drunk people there to watch
22: level.
0: Tom Osborne.
22: Tom Osborne took a piss in here. Eric Crouch didn't even take a piss in this toilet.
0: Who wants that? Teddy, you're the biggest Cowboy fan in the world. Let's say I can give you a urinal trough from the old Cowboys Stadium, all right, where they were actually winning titles in that place.
22: Yeah.
0: All right, the heyday. Would you take it?
20: No, because just like you said, it's not, I mean, I wouldn't want it anyway, but it's from the fans, you know, urinating.
0: It's not even the players' piss.
20: Even if it was like Michael Irvin's and Troy Aikman's, no, I don't want that still. You know, that'd be more valuable.
22: I wouldn't want it for free.
20: Exactly.
22: I don't know if I'd want it if you paid me.
20: What if you had a urinal?
22: $3,000.
20: What if you had an old barn out back?
22: Well, yes, like, people. That's. I'm actually trying to think of the application for it.
20: I don't know.
22: People are going to buy this. And yeah, you think about Nebraska, how many people might have some land outside of Lincoln or Omaha. And you might have like a refurbished barn, something like that, where you get a bunch of extra space. Think of like the, remember the top level place where Dalton lived in Roadhouse,
20: yeah,
22: Teddy.
20: Absolutely.
22: Wasn't that place kind of sweet?
20: Yeah, it was.
22: It was, I mean, no air conditioning, obviously. And what was he paying that, you know, farmer $100 a month to stay up there?
20: Yeah.
22: Maybe downstairs, you run a little quick plumbing in there and you have a trough, a urinal.
0: Now,
22: I don't know.
0: The Nebraska piss is not as expensive as the Western New York piss. Because I told you, you can buy the urinals from Nebraska for $3,000 each. When the Bills were moving out of the old Highmark, they had 40 urinals from Highmark that they were selling for $5,000 each.
22: Man, $5,000.
0: Now, that wasn't a trough, though. These are just urinals.
22: Just urinals.
0: Yes.
22: Now,
0: for $5,000 each.
22: Do you like a good urinal that goes all the way to the floor? Isn't there something fun about that?
0: I can't. I haven't really given him much thought.
22: Teddy.
0: Something fun about that?
22: Yes. Yeah. Teddy, you like the illusion of just pissing right on the floor or right up against a wall?
20: I don't think I have a preference. I'll have to think about that.
22: You don't
20: that.
22: Like the... I'm trying to think
20: I'm not saying I hate it.
0: I just want a hole in a cake.
22: I'd like...
0: I don't care if it goes all the way down to the floor.
20: I'm just trying to think if you're stopping it at a... You know, if you're on a drive, on a trip, on vacation, you stop at the...
22: Love a good urinal, yeah, all the way to the
20: rest
22: floor.
20: Rest area.
22: Yeah.
0: Yeah.
22: Something about it. Just I get into the bathroom, I see the urinal that goes all the way to the floor, and I just say, hey... Just
0: all right.
22: Like it. The troughs, on the other hand, the troughs are, I don't take myself to be a pee shy guy in public, but who among us, like if you don't have a good like partition system, if it's a crowded bathroom, yeah, you could be a little standoffish. Like it's not a comfortable type of thing to do when there's like 50 other dudes. Now I can tell you the urinal systems that were, I don't know if they're still like this, but there was once upon a time at Arrowhead Stadium. I went to quite a few Chiefs games when I was in my college days out in the Kansas City area. And those bathrooms would get so crowded, and they didn't design, as bathrooms at any football game would, right? But they didn't design those troughs to where, like I see in these photos, they're attached to the wall. They left, for whatever reason, they left like a 1 foot little gap between the wall and the trough. So what you would have when it was that busy is people would be on the proper side, and then all the other people that couldn't wait would just squeeze their little legs in to the other side of the trough.
0: See, the
22: so
0: ones
22: you'd be staring right across
0: the ones at the old Soldier Field,
22: hanging dongs, pissing hanging dongs.
0: The ones and at the old Soldier Field with. Were in the middle of the bathroom. So it was pissing in the round. It was a total circular, yes.
22: Like the little thing in the mall that you put the coin in and it goes around
0: the middle of the bathroom.
22: The middle of the bathroom?
0: Yeah.
22: It was specifically designed that way?
0: Yes. So everybody was standing around.
22: Like a big, bulky pisser. Like a square-shaped pisser?
0: No, it was like a big, like oblong.
22: Rectangle.
0: Almost
22: oval.
0: But it was rounded at the corners. But yeah, it was a bit like a big, huge bathtub in the middle of the bathroom.
22: So you grew up learning to like staring at older man's dongs that were leaking urine.
0: Stare at it. You wanted to go to the bathroom.
22: It's just disgusting.
0: I'm not arguing
22: what
0: that,
22: what kind
0: Timmy.
22: Of beasts are we?
0: I have a stat for you.
22: Oh, yuck.
0: It's going to blow your mind. Coming up next. No more pee-pee. Common Man and Timmy on the Fan.
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5: You're going to hit a 10-minute delay if you're on southbound 315 between King Avenue and I-70. And we've got slower traffic on westbound 270 on the north outer belt between US 23 and 315. 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
1: Good afternoon. I'm Tyler Danberg, fifth-ranked Ohio State host Maryland Saturday at 4:15. Ryan Day said right tackle Phillip Daniels will be limited in practice today, while wideout Kyle Parker will be back this week. College hoops, Ohio State visits Cincinnati outdoors in the CareSource Invitational Wednesday at 3. NFL, Eagles All-Pro right tackle Lane Johnson is retiring after 14 seasons. And in baseball, NLDS Game 3 tonight, Dodgers visit the Braves at 6 with the series tied at 1. Then at 9:30, Brewers seek a sweep at the Padres. Guardians are working out in Chicago today as they face elimination against the White Sox in Game 3 of the ALDS Wednesday at 4. Also today, it was announced former Cleveland pitcher and six-time All-Star Sutton Sam McDowell passed away at the age of 84. 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
21: Reimer, do you like movies about gladiators? Reimer, you like movies? Reimer, do you know what a movie is? This is Common Man and Timmy.
0: Today's Reimer's birthday.
22: Happy birthday, Reimer!
0: Happy birthday to Jacob Reimer.
20: Yesterday.
0: Yesterday was Reimer's birthday.
20: Yeah.
22: That's
0: today,
22: right.
0: Today, yesterday. What's the difference?
22: That's right.
0: Just go with it, Teddy. Yeah. We're on the radio. Nobody knows.
22: But we're about to do the same exact joke one day later, thus making it quite lame.
0: No. Fishy's handed me the plug sheet for tomorrow. Tomorrow will be Reimer's birthday as well. It's like Hanukkah.
22: Good.
0: Many days of Reimer. T-Bone and Tyvis get you started 6 o'clock tomorrow morning. Jet Greaves, Jackets goalie, will be in studio with the boys coming up at 8:30.
22: Jet.
20: It's his birthday, Jet Greaves.
0: Is it really his birthday?
20: Sure. Maybe.
0: Rothman and Ice, noon to 3. Adam Schefter will be on at 12:30. Also, Hockey and Hounds with Damon Severson at 2:30. And tomorrow, it's Good Clean Wednesday on this show. Nicole Sheeran at 3:30, maybe? Is she traveling? Bachelorette party? I don't know.
22: Yeah.
0: And then name dropping with Jeff Rimmer at 5:30.
20: Are they sending somebody to the basketball scrimmage or exhibition? Do we know?
0: I think it's the tennis courts.
20: Yeah, I didn't know if she was going or...
0: Well, considering they didn't send someone live to the Big Ten tournament last year...
20: I guess it's going to be a no.
0: I would think that that wouldn't be a priority, but you know what? They surprised me over there, so who knows?
22: It is a little bit too close to drive, though, so...
20: An hour and a half?
22: Adam's going
0: to... Too close to drive? Yeah. What does that mean?
22: Well, I mean, like, Iowa's too close to fly. Like, they drove to Iowa...
0: I was driving not close at all.
22: Would you just let me finish?
20: He's telling a joke here.
0: I'm sorry. Such a good setup. I didn't know where we were going. Go ahead.
20: He's being funny. Let him be funny.
22: He's telling a joke. I'm not funny.
20: Oh, the joke's all on us.
22: That's what I'm not funny, though. I was going to say it's too close to burn up the gas. It's only like a...

0: you get
1: Google,
0: them?
1: Yeah, but my Samsung okay. guys, no.
2: I don't get as many as you do. I get maybe, you know, a couple a day.
1: But I'm not getting any at all.
3: That's it. You know, I actually answered the phone the other day.
1: Wow.
3: For an unknown
1: caller. Did you get
3: like
1: a Trump voicemail?
3: I got
1: Hello,
3: a...
1: Hello, how's it going,
3: I did like a Dom to Barry, where I got that frustrated. I gave him a piece of my mind.
1: You did.
3: I did.
1: You did.
3: I did. I looked him
1: like, hey,
3: straight in the eye, and I said...
4: And how you doing, little partner?
1: Nice.
5: Fine. And it's little visitor now. Adewoyoli is how you say it in Cherokee.
4: Oh, well, pardon my French, but I'll be damned.
5: Walker told me I have AIDS.
3: I'd like to say who's going to change their vote based on a text message, but given the people that we actually elect to public office, I don't think there's a lot of common sense going on. So, I don't know what to tell you.
1: Yeah, it could do the trick.
3: Here is a stat for you. Now, I'm aware of this because we talk about it every single year, but I'm flabbergasted. I forget. My memory is wiped clean every college football season, and we're still back with this. So Indiana is playing Nebraska this weekend.
1: Mm-hmm.
3: Indiana, of course, the number 7 team in the country. Is that where they are?
1: I think they did drop them.
3: Yeah, I think they're 7.
1: Either way. Undefeated.
3: Anyway, Nebraska is playing Indiana. Do you know the last time that Nebraska beat a ranked opponent? I'm not talking about a top 10 opponent.
1: A ranked team.
3: Any ranked opponent will do.
1: Oh, no.
3: How long has it been since Nebraska? I mean, you fall ass backwards sometimes into a win that you're not supposed to have because the other team sucks or they come down with malaria or something happens. We see upsets all the time. When was the last time Nebraska beat a top 25 opponent?
1: They joined the Big Ten in 2011. Dear God, tell me.
3: Are you looking it up? Why are you looking it up?
1: I'm saying I know when they joined the Big Ten was 15 years ago. I'm saying, dear God, tell me that they've done this in the Big Ten 10 years
3: September ago. September 17th, 2016.
1: 10 years.
3: 2016. Mike Riley's Huskers beat number 22 Oregon. That was the last time. It's been 10 years and 31 straight losses.
1: 0-31.
3: 0-31.
1: Wow.
3: Over top 25 teams. Now, Matt Rhule, and that's why a lot of people were surprised when Matt Rhule was the guy.
1: What a disaster.
3: That they got for this job, because Matt Rhule at Baylor somehow managed to get himself a head coaching job in the NFL despite having a 2-25 record against ranked opponents his first go around.
1: Baylor? Yeah, that's not right. And, you know, he got the gig at with the Carolina Panthers. How'd he do there? Not well,
3: bad.
1: Right?
3: Nobody yeah. do there. Bad. He was fired in shame. How'd he do there? Well, he won a couple Super Bowls and yada, yada, yada. And here he is.
1: Are you sure that there was shame?
3: Oh, there was shame.
1: Wasn't he just shame involved? Wasn't he just let go
3: no.
1: after two or three seasons? Are we sure that the
3: Teddy,
1: shame
3: wasn't he
1: came
3: fired
1: after?
3: In the middle of the season?
2: I think so. Yeah.
3: I think he was fired in the middle of the season. Okay. Anytime you're fired in the middle of the season, that's
1: shame.
3: Some pretty good shame.
1: Like Urban Meyer was fired with shame. Big
3: he
1: time
3: got
1: shame.
3: Canned.
1: I mean, he really, really got canned. Did you see, though, that Matt Rhule is acting? Yeah, that too.
3: What's the matter?
1: I just.
3: You choke?
1: A little
3: spasm?
1: Choked on my own spit.
3: Uh huh.
1: He's on one of the HBO series this week. Episode that just aired. So he's an actor now, Matt Rhule.
3: What is he
1: doing? He had a line. He was in the Lanterns.
2: Yeah.
1: Which is the DC Comics show about, you know, Lanterns.
2: Green
1: about,
2: Lantern.
3: No, I don't.
2: You've heard of the Green Lantern?
1: He's got like that ring. And then he becomes an amazing, super powerful green guy.
2: They take the ring back to...
1: Does he fly?
2: Does
1: he fly, that Green Lantern? Does he go out outer space?
2: In his jet, I think.
1: He doesn't just fly out there?
2: I don't think he can fly, can he? I haven't watched the series. I'm not too familiar with the Green Lantern, but I don't think he can fly.
1: I know Ryan Reynolds did a Green Lantern movie.
2: Yeah, he was
1: back
2: in a
1: in
2: ship,
1: day.
2: Though, right?
1: I don't remember if he was shipped or unshipped.
3: I can't find the audio of this, but remember when Les Miles tried
1: yes.
3: to be an actor?
1: Yes. He did?
3: Yeah, and we played the audio.
1: At what?
3: It was so bad. I don't know what
1: he
3: it was.
1: He was on a show?
3: He was on something that was filmed.
1: Imagine him on a soap opera.
3: Can you try and find audio of that, Teddy? Because I can't find it. But he was awful. Just in like the one line.

0: mind that he had. Mm. You wouldn't believe him as a human being.
1: Well, no,
0: not believable as a human.
1: No, I don't believe Les Miles as a human. Like that's the forget about him as an actor. I don't believe him in real life.
0: You know, we're coming close to, by the way.
1: No.
0: Columbus Day.
1: Oh no.
0: Oh no.
1: And you're gonna we're gonna get
0: we got
1: to hear
0: the
1: from
0: Les Miles Columbus Day yeah. thing that we'll play on Columbus Day or Indigenous Nudity Day, whatever we're calling it.
1: I'm sure he still calls it Columbus Day for those of you that celebrate.
0: Miles? I'm sure he's putting the headdress on.
1: Explorers. The headdress on to celebrate Columbus Day?
0: Yes, because then he stabs himself in the stomach, much like Columbus did
1: yes.
0: when he encountered the natives.
1: Just take the loss.
0: Yeah. Teddy, what was the movie that he was in? Does it say? Some sort of like political drama?
2: I'm still checking that out.
1: Okay,
2: sorry.
1: Thank you. The Window? I don't know.
0: The Window?
1: There's some movie that I've seen memes of for like the last 10 years where it's like this long, dark-haired guy. And there's all sorts of clips of this on the internet, and it's called like the worst movie of all time.
0: Oh, no, that's not the Window. What is that called?
1: It's something like that, though, right?
0: I seen it.
1: You seen what I'm talking about? He comes into the florist, right? He's like, hello, how you doing today?
0: Yes, I forget the name of that movie.
1: And then there's a woman that's like, oh, hey, is your mother sick? No, she better now. Okay, bye-bye.
0: Daddy.
2: He was apparently in a movie called Angry Men, which was about the 86 Challenger space shuttle explosion.
0: Okay, right,
2: so it was
0: a
2: drama.
0: Angry Men. I got to search for that. I don't have it. We'll pull some audio from it.
1: Mike, the movie I'm referring to is called The Room.
0: The Room. That's right. The Room.
1: Teddy, you might be able to get us some audio coming up of The Room.
0: I
1: might be like a mash.
0: It.
1: There might be a mashup of that, like on YouTube of like a minute or so.
0: Buckeye basketball tomorrow,
1: starting,
0: kids.
1: Yeah.
0: And the media is not very excited. We'll talk about it next. Common Man and Timmy on The Fan.
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5: There's a 15-minute holdup on eastbound 70 on the west side between West Broad Street and 315. And you're looking at a 5-minute delay on westbound 270 on the north outer belt between 161 and Cleveland Avenue. 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
3: 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Bernie Sanders, 92%. 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
13: Well, just the golden days of October continue to roll on, albeit a little bit warmer over the next couple of days. Overnight tonight, cleared down to 44. Sunshine on Wednesday, low humidity in upper 70s. Thursday, a lot of sunshine and mid-70s. That is your 97.1 The Fan weather forecast. I'm 10 Weather Impact Chief Meteorologist Chris Tomer.
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0: Hey, don't look now, but Buckeye basketball plays an exhibition game tomorrow on some tennis courts against the Cincinnati Bearcats. No, I did not misspeak.
1: Nope.
0: They will be playing outside down in Hamilton County.
1: Mason, Ohio, right across from Kings Island tennis courts. And it's actually, Mike, not the first college basketball exhibition that's being played outdoors in a tennis stadium this year.
0: Well, can you give me the other one?
1: Late September, you had Vanderbilt take down Virginia in Charleston, South Carolina, at the little tennis complex down there. And that seemed to go off without a hitch. I wonder, though, at this point in time, do they do anything different to the hardwood that they're laying down outdoors? Whether it's a good day or not, you'd have to think that there's like a different kind of like tackiness to that court, wouldn't you think?
0: Timmy, I don't know what to tell you. They're playing on tennis courts.
1: Well, no, they're covering up the tennis courts with the game hoop court, you know, is not
0: being televised. You can hear it on the Fan 2 at 3 o'clock tomorrow. We urge you not to listen to it
1: because
0: we are on at 3 o'clock on Big Boy Fan.
1: Can I ask a question though?
0: Yeah.
1: Why are we doing an event like this, an event that fans, myself included, have been clamoring for ever since I cracked a microphone open here. And we've known other, you know, college basketball rich states.
0: Why are you asking a question that's just going to start a bigger conversation about stupidity and how these guys are scared and all that?
1: But why, even if we're starting slow with an exhibition, why are we burying it in the middle of the day?
0: Well, because you can't do it at nighttime.
1: Even watch the game.
0: At nighttime, it gets down to like the upper 40s and low 50s down there, and the condensation gets on the floor, and then we're all dead.
1: Then put it in a basketball gym.
0: No, because they can't agree on where what gym to put it in, so they decided on some tennis courts.
1: And play it on the moon. I don't care. Just play the event. It's not that complicated. You can do a merry-go-round where you trade off what arena it's going to be, and there's lots of cool ideas where you can get this thing hopping. I do think, since they're giving us a taste of this, it's only a matter of time before this has to switch up and become a November event somewhere in the first, you know, week to 4 weeks of the season where it becomes
0: good.
1: One regular season game.
0: So Big Ten Media Day is going on for basketball this week as well, and the Columbus Dispatch puts together an informal poll, a media poll,
1: yeah,
0: of, you know, who's going to win the conference, who's the best player in the conference, and there's a lot of good expectations and excitement for this Buckeye basketball team, especially coming off of a very good summer when it comes to recruiting, but the media member is not as excited. They have the Buckeyes finishing eighth in the Big Ten. What do you think, Timmy?
1: I don't think, you know, we're still going to try to long for the day where we actually get picked to finish top three, like where we come into a season and everybody out there that covers basketball saying, oh my God, the team that Jake Diebler, whoever is the coach at the time, the team that they have built, look at what they've got. How many years have gone by where Buckeye basketball wasn't like the top dog going into a season? And then it's up to us to go and fulfill those expectations. But you know what I mean? Like, you need to take steps to where you are one of those like bad dudes on the block once again. I don't think that should ever be out of the realm of possibility. Despite us being a football school, we can always be both. The budget is big enough. I am never, ever, ever going to settle for, oh, men's basketball can only be down here because this is what we spend on football. No, you go and you scour and you find more people to make more revenue, to get more NIL dollars to pay these guys. I think the top storylines, turning the page from Bruce Thornton, John Mobley, who is going to be on this list of preseason All Big Ten. Mm-hmm. What kind of step does he take? And how does Amari Bynum factor into that? You've got a five-star McDonald's All-American and some unique transfer guys that we could argue about the splashiness of those guys.
0: The media did pick Anthony Thompson as the Big Ten freshman
1: of the year. Yeah. And that's good to see. So you got your Mickey D's All-American with expectations right there. I question how we're going to be at the five, which we've been saying for years with Buckeye basketball. Yelovich coming over from Kentucky. So I still think that's going to be a soft spot for this roster. But there's definitely pieces. There's pieces for this team. And I think eight's a spot where you can work your way up and you should crash your way into that top five teams.
0: The media says Illinois is going to finish first, Michigan State 2, Michigan 3, UCLA 4, Nebraska 5, Purdue 6, USC 7, then the Buckeyes come in at 8, Indiana is 9, Iowa is 10, who the hell cares?
1: So that's 8 out of 18. That's not a bad place to live, but we do want to get to a point
0: that's
1: where
0: that's probably a tournament team.
1: Yeah, it's a definite tournament team.
0: It has to be.
1: It's a definite tournament team, but I want to wake up one day and we're talking about the Buckeyes are going to win the Big Ten, and everyone thinks that.
0: All right, so I was telling you last segment about how Les Miles had a situation where he wanted to become an actor. All right.
1: And I honestly thought this was a joke.
0: No, this is not a joke. I'm telling you right now, this is really him. This is not like us doing AI with Les Miles. This is Les Miles reading some dramatic scenes from movies to try and convince you that he can be a thespian.
1: Okay.
0: Okay.
1: Yeah, as I was.
0: This is Les Miles doing a scene from Silence of the Lambs. Okay?
1: Here you go.
15: A census taker once tried to test me. I ate his liver with some fava beans and a nice Chianti.
0: Is
1: that it?
0: Yeah, that's it. I want to stress to you, this is not a bit. that we put together.
2: He did the.
0: Now, how about Les Miles?
1: He
0: didn't
1: do the voice at all. He just spoke in his normal voice. I'd like to have some fava beans.
0: Here's Les Miles doing the Godfather.
15: If you'd come to me in friendship, this scum who ruined your daughter would be suffering this very day.
0: Mm. I buy him.
1: Oh,
0: as a mob boss. And one more.
1: My
0: this
1: God.
0: Is Les Miles doing a scene from Independence Day.
16: We will not go quietly into the night. We will not vanish without a fight. Today, we celebrate our Independence Day.
1: Bravo. Mm-hmm. Oh, my. It's beautiful. It's beautiful.
0: He moved you, didn't he?
1: I was moved. Yeah, it moved in the wrong direction.
0: That man won a national championship right there.
2: He's brilliant. Isn't it? I did find a short little clip of him in that the Challenger disaster movie.
0: Oh, this is an actual movie that was made. Okay, let's go.
2: He's in the Challenger. Just the short little clip. Here he is talking about the Challenger disaster.
17: If the SEALs are a problem, then why aren't they in the problem assessment system documents we have here? And why are we just hearing about it now tonight?
0: It's awful. It's awful. It sounds like he's reading off of cue cards. And he's never seen those words before. He's never heard that. This is a Times reaction.
1: God.
0: Could I play one of my other favorite Les Miles things?
1: Yeah,
0: this is not... I just came across this in our system. This is not him acting, nothing like that. It's from when he was coaching, doing part in a teleconference.
18: Pierce Miller, Auburn Plainsman. Coach, you talked about Brandon Harris. You also got guys like Malachi Dupree and Trayvon Dorado been in the offense for a while. Should we expect maybe to see the offense open up a little bit this season?
19: Did you get that?
20: I didn't get it. Now, it may well be that I didn't listen hard enough. So if you'd like give me a little bit more space in between your words, it would help me a little bit. Okay? But I'm really listening hard.
1: He's a man.
0: Les
1: Miles is a man.
0: Miles on science.
21: Coach, if you go back to the days that you were at Oklahoma State to now, what's been the thing you've learned most?
15: That the earth is round, generally speaking. So there's some areas where it's flat, but mostly round.
0: Mostly round. Not flat. Not a complete sphere.
1: I don't...
0: But mostly round.
1: I don't think this would come as any surprise to you, because I think it's pretty much public knowledge that the man has just completely lost it. But
0: he never
1: my confidants at Kansas would tell you that he coached that entire era under just a stupor, a mental haze, if you will.
0: Les Miles during his Kansas presser.
1: Oh, boy.
15: The style of football that we'll play, the community recognition of our players will grow. The opportunity to get out and do community enhancement and be involved with, be involved with the
1: Iraq,
15: the many,
1: the maps,
15: things. I'm having a little heartfelt
1: who
15: here.
1: Who laughed? That wasn't me. Somebody. You could hear another broadcaster just start to chuckle. Oh my God! What has Kansas football gotten themselves into now? Tried Charlie Weiss, oopsie daisy. Now let's go with the white hat, Les Miles. Hey, he's a man.
15: This one is important to see.
0: What was that? What was that one, Teddy?
2: What are you doing? That was more from the disaster there. It jumped on me, though.
0: Oh, there was another line that
2: there's a couple other lines.
0: Please.
1: I liked his performance.
0: It's good, right?
1: Yeah.
0: Anytime, Ted.
1: Well, I have
0: He's
1: to chew
0: trying.
1: It back up.
0: Would you let let the man work?
1: You can't just snap your fingers at him. Hey, give me a sound. Sound right now.
0: Yeah, but I'm
1: just
0: should I take a break?
1: We're missing our upcoming
0: All
1: segment
0: right, come
1: now.
0: On, we'll take a break. 2 minutes.
1: Play some more.
0: And then it's Timmy time coming up next. Common Man and Timmy on the Fan.
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22: Things are a little slow. About a 5-minute delay on westbound 670 between 71 and Neal Avenue. And we've got slower traffic if you're on southbound 270 on the East Donner Belt from Easton Way to 670. 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
25: 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Sherrod Brown voted with Biden, 97%. Schumer, 95. Bernie Sanders, 92. That was the Democrat Party he joined 50 years ago. But times have changed. 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
26: The only people who manage their clock worse than these dopes work for the Big Ten. 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
1: What?
0: All right, before we do Timmy time,
1: all right.
0: Sorry, Teddy, can you play me another cut?
2: Yes.
0: From Les Miles in the movie about the Challenger disaster.
2: Yeah, he's on a conference call here and he's arguing with another guy here. All right, here we go.
27: What is the probability of primary and secondary O-ring failure?
28: I don't understand your question.
29: Quantify.
28: How do you quantify a train is coming? You look down the tracks and you see a train is coming.
27: I'm telling you to do it. Quantify your results.
28: No, I can't. I can't do that with this data.
0: Who's the other guy?
2: I don't know. Just
1: Dan Dockich.
2: Another actor.
0: It's like two idiots just slapping each other.
2: They do that now professionally.
1: Oh
0: my gosh.
1: Mama.
0: It's so bad. It's good.
1: It is. It is.
0: Can you tell the story you were telling me off the air? Are you allowed to tell that story?
1: No, but just know, as I alluded to back then, the stories of Les Miles in his, it was his last coaching stop. Dear God, I hope so, right?
0: I don't think he went anywhere else after Kansas.
1: It was as off the rails as you can possibly imagine.
0: All right. Timmy had a good story.
1: Yeah,
0: I can't share it with all of you.
1: Divulge all those details.
0: But it's firsthand knowledge of how crazy it was.
1: It was when he left.
0: All right, Timmy time.

0: Today, this is not a good start.
1: I'm sorry.
0: For you about to take the man quiz.
1: Oh, okay.
0: As you're
1: fine.
0: Singing along.
1: Men can't be silly and have
0: to
1: fun.
0: A child song.
1: Oh, go ahead.
0: So
1: go ahead.
0: Cole Bartemus, the loose cannon, was reading a book out there today, an actual hardback book about like how to be a man. And there was it's a whole book about it. You're a man.
1: I'm a man.
0: So I figured I'd try to put together a quiz that would determine how much of a man the common man really is. Now, depending on how you score at this, I've got a little scale here where you would be not a man at all, just a common man, a real man's man, or full-blown man.
1: Full-blown man. Okay.
0: That ain't your mother. That's a man, man.
1: Full-blown man.
0: All right, we'll start off being real, being serious, okay? Do you provide security for your family? Yes or no?
1: Yes.
0: Okay, I believe you.
1: Financial, yeah. Emotional, physical, all current. Yeah, security. Yes, good.
0: Do you love and respect your family?
1: Absolutely.
0: Yes.
1: Yeah.
0: Yes, I can attest to that. Do you have job and financial security? You said this.
1: Yeah.
0: Yes. Makes a hell of a lot of money, more than me. Versatility. We'll move on to this category. How many of these items do you have in your home or car? Give you a point for having each of these items. You have a watch?
1: Several.
0: Man that has a lot of watches. You have a black jacket?
1: Several.
0: A plain black jacket?
1: Yes.
0: Okay. You have a pocket knife?
1: No. I don't.
0: You have a deck of cards?
1: Yep.
0: You ever get them out?
1: Yeah, we play sevens all the time.
0: Good, good. Yeah. What about a grill?
1: Absolutely.
0: Man that's got a grill.
1: I'm grilling tonight. I'm grilling chicken tonight.
0: We got the gas line hookup.
1: That's right.
0: To that grill.
1: So I can grill all year long. Never have to change the propane.
0: I like that. Problem solving. There's a big, juicy, nasty spider that's invaded your home. What do? You get a piece of paper and a cup and safely put it outside. Do you gear up and let it meet its maker and kill it? Or do you call Kristen and let the wife deal with it?
1: Early in our relationship, I would make her deal with it. I've gotten to the point now where I can handle it. However, I get like 19 things of Kleenex because I don't want to hear it crunch.
0: Kill it.
1: Or feel it crunch, yeah. And then I kill it dead.
0: I'm not safely putting it outside either. I agree with you.
1: Safely put it outside?
0: What are we talking about? It's a spider. There's plenty more. If your car gets a flat tire, what is the correct tool to use to loosen the lug nuts? A crescent wrench? A lug wrench? Or a cell phone to call a professional using the money you make from your job.
1: That one.
0: Yes.
1: That one right there.
0: Yes, that is
1: I'm
0: correct.
1: Keeping people employed, damn it.
0: That is correct. Yeah, you're helping society.
1: That's
0: you're
1: right.
0: Helping the economy.
1: I am.
0: You're a man.
1: I'm a man.
0: All right, so how many points do you have so far? You have 1, 2, 3.
1: My penis
0: four,
1: feels
0: five,
1: huge.
0: 4, 5, 6, 7, 8, 9. You're at 9 points already, bucko. Oh.
1: All right, buddy boy.
0: We go into the decorum section.
1: All right.
0: Okay, like how are you going to act out there? How are you going to be? How many pumps should you give in a normal handshake?
1: This is something that you cannot do.
0: How many pumps in a normal handshake? 1, 3, 8, or 19?
1: Well, your answer is 19. I think the correct answer is 3.
0: 3 is correct.
1: 3 pumps.
0: Yeah, 3 pumps is correct. Now, I kind of take this to the football sense, too. How many pumps are proper for a pelvic thrust touchdown celebration? Is that 2, 4, or 6? How many can we allow for a pelvic thrust celebration?
1: Without throwing a flag?
0: Yeah.
1: 2.
0: Yeah. 2, that's correct.
1: Yeah, 2.
0: That's correct. Good
1: I'd
0: job,
1: personally,
0: buddy boy.
1: I'd personally go for 4.
0: No. 4. 4 is bad behavior.
1: No, I answered the question properly.
0: All right. All right, you're at 11 points. Good job. Next question. Do you respect wood?
1: Absolutely.
0: Good.
1: Got a nice coffee table. You put a coaster down. My animal's here.
0: You respect wood. And I'm not just talking about in like coaster situations.
1: No,
0: either.
1: I never wear shoes in the house. I got the wood floors.
0: Yes.
1: There's no heels or shoes and on my floor to scuff.
0: I gotta tell you, so far, you're my kind of man.
1: I don't know what that says.
0: It's not good. because I'm a lesbian.
1: That's not fair. A lot of lesbians score higher than us on this list.
0: Okay. Which of these woods is known to be the hardest and most durable of the group? Pine, walnut, or
1: what? You can't even say it.
0: Or hickory.
1: It's not hickory, right? I'm going to say pine. The walnut?
0: Disappointed in you.
1: I'm sorry.
0: Hickory's so hard.
1: Is it really?
0: Yeah, I went up the scale. I like laid it out.
1: Oh, I didn't know that.
0: Pine, very soft, brittle. You break it apart, you just get Professor, what's, not Professor.
1: Professor.
0: Mr. Magoo, who's the Karate Kid's sensei?
1: Mr. Miyagi.
0: Mr. Magoo. Mr. Mariachi,
2: there's nothing like a good piece of hickory.
0: Oh, yeah.
1: All right, let's take a break. We'll come back and finish the man. Sorry, I didn't know my wood firmness.
0: That's all right. You got 12 points so far.
1: Let me get back to it. Coming up, Common Man and Timmy on the Fan.
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5: We've got a disabled vehicle in the right lane on eastbound 70 downtown at the 71 West split, causing some holdup there. And be aware of a crash causing delay on East Broad Street between Taylor Avenue and Franklin Park. 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
20: Common man, Timmy. Happy Tuesday to you.
1: We are...
0: How you doing, Beam?
1: We're taking a quiz on what makes a real man.
0: Ooh.
1: Yeah.
0: Taking the man quiz.
20: I'm going to fail.
0: Yeah. For instance, which of these woods, Beam, is known to be the hardest and most durable of the group?
20: Cedar.
0: Pine, walnut, or hickory? What's the hardest, most durable wood right there?
20: Let's go with walnut.
0: No.
1: I missed it too.
0: Hickory. He guessed pine. Pine is the softest.
20: You should know that.
0: It's like a piece of paper.
20: Get out of here.
0: A board of pine? Pine's cheap. You can get a white pine board at Lowe's for $4. Hickory? You got to go to the... Man, I don't know where
20: Louisville
0: you go.
20: Slugger Factory?
0: You got to go to 84 Lumber. You got to go out of state to get that hickory.
1: We're not making it in Ohio. Let me finish the quiz. Come on.
0: Let's finish the quiz. He's got 12 points so far. So he's heading towards being a full-blown man.
20: How many do you need?
0: He gets north of 19 points, and he's there.
20: All right.
0: All right, so we pick it back up. I was going to ask you this. This was a bonus question to the wood, okay? What other application is hickory known for when it comes to cooking?
1: Cooking?
0: Yeah.
1: Like smoking the aroma? And smoke and...
0: Wood chips, I was going to say. Barbecue smoking for the wood chips.
20: Yeah.
0: About
20: a
0: very,
20: wooden
0: very
20: spoon.
0: Commonly used.
20: Is that hickory?
1: They probably don't use hickory for
0: probably
1: the wooden
0: not
1: spoon.
0: For the spoon. I think that might actually Pine. Be a cedar.
1: Mine actually is olive wood. I have olive wood.
0: Oh, okay. Bamboo would be something that's used for utensils, I want to say. All right, history and food. It's important for a man to know his history, know about some food history as well. Which U.S. city is considered the birthplace of the hamburger as a modern American staple? Little Rock, Arkansas, New Haven, Connecticut, New York City, or Los Angeles?
1: It's New Haven, Connecticut.
0: Oh, no hesitation.
1: No hesitation, well. Actually.
0: You know
1: the place is called Louie's Lunch.
0: Yeah, you're right. 1900. I would have thought it would go way earlier than that, but I saw it credited around 1900 to that establishment, which you just named.
20: Don't they have like the same oil every day, right?
1: No, that's a place in Memphis, I think.
20: Okay.
1: The Louie's Lunch, they only serve it on toast.
0: Okay.
1: And they only serve it with a little bit of like grilled onion. And I think tomato, and that's it.
20: Sounds delicious.
1: And they will not allow you to put ketchup on it.
0: Does Louie Anderson sit at the bar there?
21: Oh, hey, how are you, Terry?
0: Oh, God. No, I think he's very dead.
1: Louie Anderson, huh?
0: Died in 22. Oh. There you go. All right.
20: How did you have that up so quickly?
0: Nice. We're talking about Louis's or Lewis's. I thought of Louie Anderson.
21: Oh, yeah. How are you?
1: By the way, it sounds like Rothman now.
0: Yes, it does.
21: Tune in tomorrow. I got Hockey and Hounds. Damon Severson is going to be on. All right.
0: All right. Let's go.
21: Let's go.
0: Here we go. What is the proper thing to say when standing up after a good sit on the sofa or your favorite chair? Nothing? You say, all righty? Or do you say,
1: That's what you say.
20: Yeah.
0: That at the end?
20: Yes.
0: Yep. That's correct.
20: Absolutely.
0: That is correct. You got to have... It doesn't have to be that exactly. It needs to be some kind of audible noise.
20: A guttural noise.
0: A guttural noise. It could be just whatever whatever you say when you get up. Got to be that. All right. Random knowledge. It's important for a guy to just know random things, okay? What does RPM stand for on a vehicle's dashboard? Revolutions per minute, rotations per mile, real powerful mode.
1: Revolutions per minute.
0: That's correct. All right. Cars. Sticking with cars. Guys need to know something about a car. Which of these cars is known as the Godzilla of Japanese performance cars? It's a real nickname attributed to this model. Toyota Supra, Mazda RX-7, or a Nissan Skyline GTR?
1: I don't know the answer.
20: I think it's
1: this.
20: The Supra.
1: Supra?
0: No.
20: It's the...
0: It's the one that old Brian O'Connor loves, the Nissan GTR. That's right. Very good model.
3: I am a Japanese!
1: I may or may not have purchased a t-shirt that is yet to arrive that simply says, I am Japanese, with his face on it.
0: You got the point back.
20: That's real man activity. Yeah, right there.
0: You lost the point, but you earned it back, okay? Action movies. Action movies, okay? Which, by the way, do you know, like, we got on Screen One on FXM, one of the Aliens movies. Do you know what Aliens that was? It was the original.
1: The original.
0: You were right. Yeah. You got that one. All right, because we were all kind of wondering. Now, listen carefully. Which 1980s action movie features this line, okay?
5: I feel the need for speed.
0: I feel the need... The need for speed. And then there was like a little high five and an ow as they're heading to do their thing. Is that Days of Thunder? Is that Point Break? Is that Top Gun?
1: Is it Top Gun?
0: Yeah.
1: Yeah. That's I know good. It was either Days of Thunder or Top Gun.
0: All right. Now listen carefully.
1: I tell you something, I hate both of them.
0: No,
1: I really
0: no,
1: do.
0: No, that's... Lost the point.
1: Tom Cruise is starting point. This new movie about Digger Phelps.
0: Point go bye-bye.
22: Digger Phelps.
0: Point go bye-bye. Stop talking. You're going to lose all your points. Listen carefully. Which 1980s movie features this line?
23: Now I have a machine gun. Ho, ho, ho.
1: It's Die Hard, baby.
0: All right, good.
22: McClane.
0: I contend.
20: Harry Potter.
0: I contend.
1: Yeah.
0: I contend.
1: I contend. He contends.
0: Jesus
1: you contend.
0: Christ.
20: We all contend.
0: What are you doing?
20: You contend.
0: It's the greatest action movie ever made. The original Die Hard. All right, sports.
1: Hurry up.
0: Okay. You're playing in a pickup basketball game, and you need one more. And these are the only three guys available to join your team. Which one do you pick? Aaron Bradshaw, Mark Loving, or Aaron Kraft?
1: Aaron Kraft.
0: Yes.
1: All day, every day.
0: Very good. And last one. Which of these sounds is most satisfying to a man? The sounds of a train clicking on tracks in the distance, rainfall, a man making sweet love to his wife, or this?
24: Dorsey under a center Romberg. Sands motioning. Back is Dorsey to throw.
25: Yeah!
24: Grabbed. He throws it in the end zone.
25: Yeah!
24: It's incomplete.
25: Yeah!
24: The Buckeyes win the national championship as defensive pressure got to Ken Dorsey.
1: Actually, when we make love, we turn the lights off and put that on.
20: Just listen to Jim.
0: Well, I got news for you. Tabulating the score.
1: Yeah.
0: Full-blown man.
1: Full-blown man.
26: Yeah. He's just a
1: common
26: man.
1: Hey, I'm excited.
0: Good job, buddy.
1: I'm excited.
0: Good job.
1: All right, Beamer, what's coming up on the Buckeye Show?
20: Guys, two full hours for us tonight. Austin Ward is hanging out with me. Berm's going to join us at 6:30. And... we have a Buckeye basketball game to preview
0: tomorrow.
20: Later on
0: tomorrow.
20: This evening.
1: God. All right, Buckeye Show coming up next.
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1: There's another man question for you. I got one for you.
0: Yeah, okay.
1: How many times? I'm doing it off the top of my head. How many times does a real man clear his throat throughout the day? 2, 5, or 106?
0: 106.
1: That is correct.
20: Yeah, I think Paul's at 106.
0: 106. You're at like 240.
1: I was going to say, I'm more than ball.
0: All right, I'll save this Michigan story for tomorrow, but you guys might touch on it. A leaked text message exchange has gotten someone up there in Michigan in hot water. We'll hit on that on tomorrow's show.
1: All right, Buckeye Show's next. We'll see you tomorrow. 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
6: We've got a 10-minute delay due to an accident that is blocking the left lane on eastbound 270 on the north outer belt. Before 315, things are stop and go from Sawmill Road there. And there's a 10-minute delay on southbound 270 on the west outer belt from Tuttle Crossing Boulevard to I-70. 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
20: Good evening, I'm Jacob Reimer, fifth-ranked Ohio State. We'll be back at home on Saturday hosting Maryland. 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
16: If it's one-on-one, he's open. 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
17: 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Down the right side going. Devin Smith got it at the 5 and into the end zone. Touchdown.
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20: Off and rolling here on a Tuesday. I'm Brandon Beam hanging out with our guy, A-Ward Sports, Austin Ward, Reimer behind the glass. Austin, happy Tuesday to you, my friend, from the San Diego, the Midwest, Columbus, Ohio. Buckeyes go on the road and decimate Iowa for their first Big Ten win on the road of the season. What's going on, buddy? Happy Tuesday to you.
29: Great to be with you. It was a phenomenal day in and outside of the Woody Hayes Athletic Center. Great to be down there hearing from Ryan Day, Christian Allegro, diving deep into some of the things going on defense. Luke Montgomery talking about the offense as well. So plenty of that to dive into on this Tuesday evening. Just we went outside for snap judgments, and Brim and I are just old Brim Cantor. Even he had to admit this was some
20: beautiful. It's perfect.
29: Some fantastic weather. And we had an awesome couple days and experience out there in Iowa City and Cedar Rapids. I'd have to give credit where it's fully due. You will never, and I mean ever, hear any PBS from me when it comes to Kinnick Stadium.
20: Absolutely nothing.
29: Absolutely nothing. I said it on the notebook. I said it on Snap Judgments. And I'm telling you right now on the Buckeye Show, they did everything right there. It was great.
20: Wow.
29: The experience was awesome. The weather was phenomenal. The fans, the tailgates, the parking was right next to the stadium.
20: Can you ask for?
29: Elite. You were asking me last week about how close the sideline was to the stands, and I didn't remember that part.
20: When I'm watching it on Saturday, the benches are right up next to,
29: they're touching,
20: basically the walls.
29: They're touching the brick wall.
20: Yeah.
29: I didn't remember, let's say, anything about the 2017 trip to Kinnick Stadium. It was all,
20: rightfully so,
29: a literal and metaphorical fog. But this was everything that you could want from a college football fan experience. And the game didn't disappoint, really. It was two top 14 teams. Ohio State was the more talented. They were favored. They covered. That's aside from the point. It was, their fan base stayed until the end. They were great. They made it a fun experience. They followed the instructions on the stripe out. They were right on top of the sideline. I think that added to some of the celebration for Ohio State as they walked off the field and the fans that were still there, and they were suggesting that maybe they should go beat the traffic after some of the things that they'd been yelling at certain Ohio State players. But then, you know, Ohio State back there in the locker room had put some scarlet covered paper up over the pink in there. They had done their homework about what they were going to deal with there, and there were metal lockers in there that were getting beaten like drums pretty loud after that. So, I mean, start to finish, the whole thing. Even on Friday, Beamer, Cedar Rapids Airport, we arrived, and they had Iowa fans just waiting out there in the concourse saying, "Hello, Ohio State fans, we're so glad you're here."
1: Is that what they were saying?
29: Yeah. They were like, "Do you need a..." Like, I'm being dead serious. They were like, "We're so glad you're here. We have..."

0: 6:30. You had a great time in the air. Your flight wasn't delayed. The airport was awesome. We'll ask him about his 18-hour road trip. So that's coming up at 6:30. Television's Adam King is going to join us at 6:45. Get into the Pulse coming up at 7 o'clock. Austin, we'll hear from some Ryan Day comments earlier today in the Woody. Get to your question of the day at the bottom of the 7 o'clock hour. How about this Jeremiah Smith fellow, though, first and foremost? Because what we saw, not only just on Saturday, but these last couple of weeks, really for this entire season so far, is just nothing short of awe-inspiring, his performances.
1: A couple weeks ago, you asked me what those career numbers could look like, what this season could look like. And I said, don't put 4,500 yards out of reach for him, because once he gets to start playing four quarters of games, which he might not on Saturday against Maryland, we'll see. But he's only played four full games, the equivalent. And he's got a billion yards, a million touchdowns, and he's nowhere near done.
0: Those are the correct stats as well.
1: It's unofficial. But, I mean, I know that people have seen and they're comparing, you know, the pace that he's on compared to Devonta Smith in 2000, the last time a wide receiver, you know, won over the Heisman Trophy voters and was able to claim that statue. It took otherworldly stats to trump those quarterbacks. It's a quarterback-driven award. I think that this year, that combination of Jeremiah Smith's name recognition, because I thought going into the year, just he might win with normal Jeremiah Smith numbers from the first 2 years.
0: Yeah, but what he's doing this year is not normal Jeremiah Smith numbers. No. It's alien-like even for him.
1: We still don't know what galaxy he's actually from.
0: No.
1: What spaceship dropped him off. I'd love to find out someday. It's probably a secret from whatever colony he's a part of, but he's blowing the numbers away from Devonta Smith. Also, if you looked at the two of them, you know, physically, you'd be like, which one of these guys should win the Heisman or should have maybe already won a Biletnikoff or two? That part I did think going into the year, the national recognition and universal consensus that he is the best player in college football, and not having the hardware to show for it, thought there'd be some people that were making up, you know, make good votes to make sure that he wins everything that he should have from the last couple of years, up to and including the Heisman. But so now you have that on the one hand, and on the other, you also have him going out there and saying, I'm not going to leave any doubt. I'm going to obliterate every record that's ever existed at Ohio State. And then I'm coming for the Big Ten.
0: Which are pretty impressive records and record holders here.
1: And he's only doing it in, it's not,
0: Austin, it was October.
1: Saturday will be the midway point of his third season.
0: Yeah.
1: He's played 2.5 years of college football. And
0: he's got everything.
1: He's got it all. Well, I guess he needs one more 100-yard receiving game. And then he's got another school record there. But he's chasing everything. And I don't know how you stop him. I don't know what slows him down at this point.
0: I think if you had the answer to that, you would be a very rich man on selling that information.
1: I mean, you even think back to week two and what happened against Texas.
0: He had 8 for 164 and a touchdown.
1: Yeah, nothing to sneeze at. And it wasn't that Texas had solved some riddle.
0: Right.
1: You know, they benefited from other issues and a missed throw to Devin McEwen and drops that were not to Jeremiah Smith. Now, he didn't play perfectly in that game, but maybe that also served to light even more of a fire underneath the most motivated player in college football right now, because what he's doing at this moment is truly terrifying to watch.
0: A true freshman year for Jeremiah Smith, 70 catches, 1,315 yards, 15 touchdowns. 2025, last year, 87 catches, 1,243 and 12 touchdowns. This year so far, through five games, he's only competed in four total games. 44 catches, 823 yards, and 9 touchdowns, averaging 18.7 yards per reception.
1: It's insane what he's doing. And
0: when he made that catch in like the triple team coverage against Iowa, I'm like, oh boy, he's gonna have himself quite the day.
1: To me, it was the one third down throw towards the sideline where he drew the pass interference or holding call.
0: Yeah.
1: And he makes that reception with a guy just draped all over him. Great throw again by Julian Sayin, putting it where only Jeremiah can get it, but also no human, I think, is going to make that catch given the circumstances. And the only The most incredible part about that

0: It happened. We're almost numb to it at this point. Well, that's what Jeremiah Smith does. A person a couple seats down from me in the press box sees the play and he goes, "Who was that?
1: Who do you think?"
0: And I said, "Who was that? What do you mean? Who else could that have possibly been on planet Earth making that play?"
2: Nobody.
0: And this was not an Iowa beat reporter. This was someone who should have known better.
2: That's a little shocking. That may be the most shocking thing to come out of Iowa City. Who do you think it is? We've only been seeing it for 2.5 years.
0: It was offensive to hear that. I was offended on behalf of Jeremiah. You don't need him pulling out the iPad and going, I took that personally. Yeah,
2: number four was on that route.
0: Yeah, it sure was number four. And also, no one else could dream of doing that.
2: It's a Three Thoughts Tuesday on a Tuesday. We'll do that with Austin coming up next. It's the Buck.
3: 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The Fan, Ohio's sports destination.
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11: From the Logan AC and Heat Services Weather Center.
1: Now we stay clear overnight tonight with low temperatures back into the low to mid 40s. On Wednesday, a lot of sunshine and warmer with highs in the upper 70s. On Thursday, a lot of sunshine across central Ohio in middle 70s. That is your 97.1 The Fan weather forecast. I'm 10 Weather Impact Chief Meteorologist Chris Tomer.
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2: Hanging out with our guy, A-Ward Sports, Austin Ward here this evening. Austin, it is a Three Thoughts Tuesday on a Tuesday. Just did a lot of Jeremiah Smith talk in the first segment. There are other pertinent things going on Saturday as well. Thought the defense looked great. Ohio State running game. You called this with a little bold P. Jacoby Jackson getting the start, running very hard in that football game.
0: Angry.
2: On Saturday. What's burning in your brain right now about the Buckeyes?
0: Yeah, I think Jacoby Jackson making the most of that opportunity. It was earned, certainly not given. Ohio State doesn't do any of that by accident. So it felt like that might be in the works in the middle of last week, and Jacoby Jackson did wind up getting that start. He ran very hard physically.
2: Yes, he did.
0: And I think there was also a really key play in there with a blitz pickup that allowed Julian Sand to step into a throw on a third down. I think he's doing all the things, Beamer, that make him a lot more of a three down back than I thought was really possible. And Ryan Day said last week
2: that I didn't anticipate it coming into the season.
0: No, it was, you know, when he was brought in from Florida on the heels of the injury, and you look at the tape, you know, he had some successful games in his past 2 years ago for the Gators against Texas. He had a 100-yard rushing day. It's not like he was doing this in complete anonymity or that it came out of left field, but he, you know, looked like someone who was only going to really help in the red zone, short yardage, maybe
2: like a C.J. Donaldson role.
0: Maybe C.J. Donaldson plus, you know, yep. Who knows what that upside could look like, but he has, and Ryan Day admitted, exceeded the expectations that the Buckeyes had for him. Now, it wasn't like they were limiting what his potential could look like. When you put some of those veteran players, and he's a seventh-year guy, he's a grown man, with the resources of not just Carlos Lachlan in the position room, but the nutrition staff, Mickey Marotti, Anthony Schlegel in the weight room, you know, all of the circle of care and the active, like a lot of these veterans, and we talked about it 2 years ago with Will Howard, and it's like, well, what allowed you to elevate? Well, you had some things that weren't available at Kansas State.
2: Yep.
0: And I've been to Florida. It's certainly been a successful program, but you can also ask Urban Meyer about the difference between Gainesville and Columbus and the Woody Hayes Athletic Center. It's just, it is more comprehensive. But you give those players that platform, they can take it as far as they want to go. And I think Jacoby Jackson is really doing a great job maximizing that. He's not still ever going to do this alone. Ohio State needs Bo Jackson to, you know, keep pace. They both had basically the same workload on Saturday against Iowa.
2: Mm-hmm.
0: Bo Jackson wound up with two more carries, two fewer yards, but, you know, between the two of them, you're getting 30 carries and 142 yards and a touchdown.
2: It's a pretty good day on the road against a pretty usually stingy Iowa defense.
0: You can work with that for sure, especially in Kinnick Stadium. But, you know, what does that workload look like moving forward? We saw Isaiah West get involved. It looks like out of the three right now, the one who seems to have the most juice, maybe the highest ceiling in terms of explosiveness, which Ryan Day again talked about earlier today in the Woody, feels like maybe Isaiah could do that at a higher level. Bo seems to have the highest ceiling overall in terms of being a three down, every down back. But the guy right now with the highest floor, which seems to be the most important thing for Ohio State as it tries to establish that identity, establish a power rushing attack, you know, make sure that they're staying ahead of the chains when somebody gets hit, that they're only going forward and still getting two or three extra yards on top of that. That's been Jacoby Jackson. And so that challenge is out there for Bo and Isaiah to keep up, but because you can pretty much bank on what Jacoby Jackson is going to give you right now.
2: Here was Ryan Day talking a little bit earlier, what you were mentioning, how much Jacoby Jackson is pushing Isaiah West and Bo Jackson.
15: Yeah, well, I think everybody needs to feel pressure and everybody needs to feel competition. And we're challenging a lot of different people. And it's a good thing. You know, when Quinshon and Travion were working together, they were challenging each other every day. I think you know, Quinshon really helped Trayvon in a lot of ways, and I think vice versa. Well, it's the same thing here. Jacoby's coming in, and I think he's pushing Bo, but in a really, I mean, they have a great relationship, and I think it's a healthy relationship, and I think it's a healthy competition. So, and Isaiah West, you know, all three of these guys got to play really well for us. You know, when you think about the teams that, you know, make deep runs, you know, have running backs that they can count on that are big time backs that play at a high level, and so they know what the challenge has been to them, and I think they're responding and getting better, like a lot of guys on the team. But we still got a lot of meat left on the bone, and so, you know, the more these guys can, again, put pressure on each other and challenge each other along with the coaches, the better we're going to be.
2: I also thought what you saw Saturday was probably the most comprehensive team performance we've seen out of Ohio State, but also I think the best offensive line performance of the season as well, which allowed for these running backs to turn a 2-yard run into a 5-yard run, a 5 into an 8, and 8 into a 12.
0: And it wasn't easy for them, and it wasn't perfect. That crowd noise at Kinnick Stadium was real.
2: Mm-hmm.
0: That was also combined
2: four procedure penalties.
0: Yeah, and communication, but also identification, because Iowa was doing some, you know, late adjustments to its front that was, you know, Luke Montgomery described that as a surprise, trying to figure out what was going on, and Ohio State was reacting to that in real time. There was a lot of moving pieces, and that brought out the flags. They gave up some pressure, which is going to happen, but the real sign of a successful offensive line, and we said this 2 years ago against Penn State, and we saw a replay of that twice as long.
2: Yeah.
0: You know, in the 8-minute drive to put that game away, it just is not possible unless you are landing those body blows and trading punches in a heavyweight fight. The Buckeyes exerted their will on Iowa, moved the line of scrimmage, kept the clock rolling, kept the chains moving. Even on that fourth down late with Bo Jackson, he was able to go out there and bully his way forward and threw some tackles out of the Wildcat package. So there it is. And I think that's it. When you get into the first quarter of these games against really talented teams in hostile environments, like that's not when you determine if you have an offensive line capable of winning a championship. No. It is going to come down to what does it look like in the fourth quarter of these games. And I think that was a real step in the right direction, and probably another part that is in the back of Ryan Day's mind when he's looking at when Philip Daniels might return. He's limited in practice today, going to try and get some scout team work. I would suggest that probably means he's not going to be ready to play against Maryland. And now if you are looking at four consecutive weeks and the way that game finished with Ohio State's offensive line on the field and Gabe Van Sickle at right guard, it's probably not something where Ryan Day and Tyler Bowen want to tinker with that, and you can understand why.
2: Well, I mean, you look at the fourth quarter, right? Ohio State goes out there, they score a touchdown, 10 plays, 70 yards, 5 minutes off the clock. Iowa then scores their touchdown, and it gets back into the game, and I know that you said, you know, the great fans of Iowa, they stayed. Like, that game was pretty much out of reach. The Ohio State offense needed to kill some time off of the game clock, and boy, did they in a huge way. I mean, it was 16 plays. It was 50-some yards, and it was 9.5 minutes on the road at Kinnick Stadium against one of the better defenses that you will play all year long.
0: The Buckeyes really sucked the oxygen out of that place. It was like, and on the Iowa sideline, too, because they were, I don't think that they had tremendous hope on that sideline, but
2: I don't think you can at that point, but hey, you don't know what's going to happen. You can have an interception, a fumble. There's all right, 3 and out, boom, you get the ball back. All of a sudden it's 31-14. Now it's 31-21. It's a 2-possession game. Now there's hope that stadium builds energy and you squash that like a bug.
0: There's a lot of game time left. Iowa had just changed quarterbacks due to injury, but that was a far and away their most successful drive and efficient drive. And it looked like, you know, that I think also had Ryan Day and Matt Patricia, you know, frustrated a little bit walking off. They want the defense to end on the same high note that the Ohio State offense did. But all that's to say, all right, it's 31-14. Iowa had gone for the 2-point conversion, got a second crack at that as well. Probably an irritation, you know, for the Buckeyes. But, you know, there was enough time on the clock. And with that score differential, you're not thinking that it's definitely over. If you get a 3 and out or a turnover, like you mentioned, Beamer, maybe you turn it around. But, you know, they could have been on that sideline also saying, hey, Ohio State had a game in control last month against Texas. We watched the film of that. Fourth quarter, go win it. And then Ohio State said, no, we're going to.
2: We're a different team than
0: you
2: we
0: think
2: were
0: you're
2: going to
0: see
2: ago.
0: This football again? This one right here?
2: The one with the Blocko, the Ohio State brand in football. We're going to keep this one.
0: Why don't you try and come kick it, Charlie Brown, and see what happens. And Lucy.
2: Same
0: and,
2: colors.
0: Yeah, just kept pulling it back.
2: Absolutely.
0: Nine and a half minutes.
2: That's, defense played pretty spectacular, I thought, as well. Obviously, some things that you need to clean up. But given what we were talking about exiting the Illinois game and then coming into this game, knowing that Iowa wanted to run the football, Hank Brown had a lot of, you know, conversation around him going into the game. He did not have a great game. Ohio State, Matt Patricia defensively did a nice job on him. But when we were asking all the questions last week, like which one do you feel more confident in getting fixed? The Ohio State rushing attack on offense or the Ohio State rushing attack on defense? You weren't too high on really both of them. And I think that coming into this week now against Maryland exiting the Iowa game, it's like, all right, I feel pretty confident in both units.
0: Quay Rasaw had easily his best game. Now it's a small sample size at Ohio State. He was really fun to watch. That was the version of Quay Rasaw that was drawing so much offseason buzz for what he could do as a hybrid defender or pure defensive end, or, you know, however Larry Johnson, James Laurinaitis, Matt Patricia decide to use him on a week-to-week basis. Don't really need him at linebacker that much, based on what you've got going with Peyton Pierce, Christian Allegro, mm-hmm. Riley Pettijohn, and TJ Alford. And those guys really, they benefited because the picture was clear in front of them. You know, I asked Christian Allegro about that earlier today, talked to some of those guys on Saturday night as well, leaving Kinnick Stadium. Not just Quay Rasaw. Edric Houston, you know, you look at four tackles and, you know, two quarterback hurries. Statistically, that's not the best game of his career. I thought that was as impactful as he's been.
2: His presence was known.
0: In a very long time. Yep. He made life difficult and set up the linebackers and everybody else for success. John Walker is a bully in the trenches. You know, when he gets that straight power rush going at you, I don't know who's going to slow him down. He is just not fair. I mean, he is as physical as they come. You see, you know, Jason Moore continuing to chip in right there. I thought even guys like Bo Atkinson, last week I was kind of at that point where it's like, okay, these discussions and the whispers about how great he was in the weight room and due to the week in the summer, it's not really translating. Well, even he took another step forward and had meaningful snaps. They got him out there in the speed package and he was doing things that made a big difference against Iowa. You look just all across it. Kenyatta Jackson, the only defensive player who was at the podium on the microphone last week for Ohio State, and he was the one that was saying,
2: problem's fixed.
0: There was too much hero ball, but we fixed it on Sunday. Didn't even need to get out on the practice field. It's done. And you go out there and you force a fumble with a sack on the first drive of the game. I mean, that's a captain putting that all on his back, and he did not shirk away from the responsibility to lead Ohio State. So I think all those guys up front deserve a great deal of credit because as bad as it was the week before and all the scrutiny they were under, that 200 yards rushing against Illinois, they went on the road against a much more capable rushing attack, and they erased it.
2: 39 yards for Iowa on Saturday. Our great friend Berm, he was down on the sidelines. How close were those brick walls of Kinnick Stadium? He'll tell us that coming up here in 2 minutes. It's the Buckeye Show on The Fan.
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2: I'll let you know that we're here on The Buckeye Show, brought to you by our good friends over at CareSource. Right now, we head out to the Bryant Heating and Cooling Systems Fan Guest Hotline. Checking with our great friend. He is Brim Cantori, a.k.a. Jeremy Birmingham. Berm, happy Tuesday to you, my friend. How was the drive to and fro Iowa City? What's going on, buddy? Good to talk to you.
22: Not much. Just hanging in here. Just took the dog for a walk, being psycho, spending a little quality time in the beautiful evening that we're having. The drive to and fro was great. Nice and easy both ways. No traffic, really. No construction. No drama. No fuss. No muss.
0: No construction on the way to Indianapolis? That's a lie.
22: After Indianapolis. I wasn't going to Indianapolis. I was going to Iowa.
0: Yeah, but you went through the construction. You said no construction.
22: But I went through it at the top. I went through it at the
0: busted
22: proper hours.
0: Liar. Got
22: it. At the right times.
2: Hey, Berm, how close were those walls on the sideline of Kinnick Stadium? Did you feel like the stadium was going to collapse on top of you at all?
22: No, it seemed well constructed. Okay. It was very close, however. I mean, you're talking about the Ohio State bench. I remember very little about the game in 2017 there, but I do remember that there were times in that game when, like, the fans could touch the Ohio State players on the sidelines. So it's a little too close for comfort. Fortunately, it seemed like the majority of the Hawkeyes fans there were well-behaved, and by the time the game got to a point where maybe they would have been feistier, it was pretty much over and some of them had started to go home. So it was a really great experience. Ohio State played really well, and it's the type of game that you feel like you can build a lot off of if you're Ohio State, I think.
2: All right, let me ask you one more question about the sideline. When you're navigating it down there, how are you getting through the bench area, or are you just staying in like one quadrant of the field? How does that work?
22: The Iowa sideline has about 3 feet behind the bench where you can navigate. So if you have to move sides during the game, that's the way you had to do it.
0: Berm, you said there was a lot for Ohio State to build on last week at Iowa. Completely agree. But where is the, I don't know, area of the game that you thought took the biggest step forward?
22: I think it has to be the run game on offense and stopping the run on defense. Obviously, We've talked at length about how this might not be your traditional Iowa offense. They don't really have a next level running back yet, but they have a very good offensive line, one of the better ones Ohio State's going to face all season. And Ohio State got contributions from guys that they've been waiting to get contributions from all season, namely Edric Houston is the primary guy. But I think even beyond that, Quay Rasaw, now that he's healthy and getting back into the flow of being game ready, was really good. It was his best game as a Buckeye. Zion Grady came back and had four tackles in that game. Edric Houston had the four tackles and two quarterback hits. And so you're starting to see some production from guys that you've really been needing to see it from. And that is huge. Now, on the offensive side of the ball, it's the now tandem approach that I think we'll see the rest of the way between Jacoby and Bo Jackson. And if it lights a fire under Bo, good. And if it allows him to go at it a little bit more aggressively and he becomes the bell cow back again, that's great for Ohio State. If not, now you feel pretty confident that you have two backs who can get you 4.5, 5.5 yards of carry, which is what Ohio State really needs.
2: Berm, Ohio State defensively, is it more of an identity for them what was reflected on the Iowa performance or the Illinois performance? Like, which one do you believe is more true to the Ohio State defensive identity?
22: I think it's the Iowa one. We know Ohio State has this talent. It's really about guys buying in, and Kenyatta Jackson said it all week, just do your job. And some of that is byproduct of effort and energy and guys not deciding to play the hero ball that Ohio State was lamenting a week ago. And if you can just get that sort of consistent effort, it allows you to rotate more guys freely and comfortably. And you know, early part of the season, there's so many changes to the lineup, almost like a line change in hockey, that it's fine if the guys that you're rotating are all playing well, are all playing on a similar level. But if you're only having John Walker and Jason Moore playing at an Ohio State level in the first month of the season, when you take them off the field, you're actively hurting yourself. So we know what type of talent Ohio State has, and now you start to see, hopefully, a little consistency form here as you head into what is going to be a pretty brutal month of football here.
0: Berman, it would seem like in terms of room for growth and improvement, that special teams probably has the most runway there. Where is your confidence level in that group right now?
22: Low to non-existent. I just think it's that one of those things good. Right now where you just have to find ways to avoid it. So maybe you want to see Ohio State give Connor Hawkins an opportunity to go out there and make some kicks that should build his confidence. But you know what? You missed a 40-yard field goal. You missed a 45-yard field goal at Texas. You missed a 40-yard field goal at Iowa. Those are opportunities to build confidence. So at this point, you're not really showing the coaches any reason for them to be confident. The punt return game, you know, it's just catch the ball and then figure it out from there. Ohio State needs a punter that can, if you're going to punt from the 40-yard line, you better be able to punt it inside of the 15. And Joe McGuire has not really shown an aptitude to do that consistently. And at this point, I just don't punt from that spot anymore. I don't care if it's 4th and 10, just go for it.
2: Do you think some of these problems on special teams, Berm, will lend itself to Ohio State being more aggressive and going for it more on 4th downs?
22: I think the fact that Ryan Day had to publicly call out his freshly hired special teams coordinator on Tuesday is not a great sign for the future of what they think the confidence in that unit is going to be. But just like we're hoping to see Bo Jackson respond and by having a fire lit under him, maybe the Ohio State special teamers and all four units on special teams can be inspired. And we've seen Ohio State in the past, especially against Maryland, get creative and do some different things. So maybe this is an opportunity to put some of that stuff on film, and maybe we'll all be surprised. But until you actually see it and see it happen consistently, I don't know why Ohio State wouldn't be as aggressive as they could be on offense to eliminate the need for 20-yard punts and missed field goals.
0: Where do you think Maryland could actually test or reveal something about Ohio State on Saturday?
22: I think the only spot that Maryland has the opportunity to do that is their defensive line against Ohio State's offensive line. This is a good matchup for the Buckeyes. Maryland has some really talented players, including a former number one overall recruit in Zion Ealy on their defensive line. So they've got some dudes there. And for an offensive game plan that is hoping it's finding its identity and getting a little bit more consistent in the run game, this will be a good test to bounce back at home against a team that has some real horses on the defensive line. So I don't think that they can hang with Ohio State for long, because just from a depth standpoint, Maryland does not have that, but they do have some pretty high-end talent. So if you can just grind that down early in the game, I think Ohio State will be able to wear them out. But that's one area where I think the Buckeyes can be at least tested this weekend.
2: Berm, do you think they'll hang around Maryland, Will, because of their excellent coaching from Mike Locksley, or is this just because of their talent?
22: I don't think they'll hang around much in this game, to be honest, but I do think that Ryan Day has shown throughout his career a lot of high-level respect for opposing coaches around the Big Ten, except for, it seems, in his experiences with Maryland. He seems to enjoy taking it out on them, and maybe that's because Mike Locksley snitched on Ohio State and Chase Young in 2019. Well, actually, probably almost guaranteed that's the reason why, so... Ryan Day does not forget things, and we know that he has a long memory and a bitter streak to him. So I don't imagine that the Buckeyes will allow Maryland to play around. Now, there's the one caveat there, I guess, is that you have a huge game against Indiana the week after, and you don't want to risk anything. So if you can get up early and make it a Michigan State 2022 type of first half, then you don't have to deal with that. But that doesn't seem like something that really suits this team's style offensively.
0: Are you suggesting that Ryan Day's feelings towards Mike Locksley are roughly the equivalent of you towards unexpected scallions on fries?
22: I think that's actually probably pretty accurate. I'm just not sure what... It's a similar conversation, which is, why is this here? And Mike Locksley the question is, why is he still the head coach at Maryland, is something that a lot of people are asking, especially people who pay attention to Maryland football. So I don't know. I'm fine with scallions on my fries. Just tell me you're going to put them on there. Okay. Just don't tell me on the menu that they're beer cheese fries with bacon and not say, P.S., there's also a buttload of green onion on here.
2: Well, I mean, I think cheese, bacon, and scallions go pretty well together. Why are you so up in arms about this?
22: What I'm up in arms about is that onions are a very divisive food, and you should not assume that everyone wants 8 pounds of green onion on French fries.
0: There were like...
22: It's too much.
0: There was a teaspoon of scallions.
22: Onions should always be listed on the menu as an ingredient if they are an ingredient. It's a very divisive food. Everyone knows that. I'm not breaking new ground here.
2: Are you more up in arms about scallions on your fries in Iowa or the Bengals performance on Sunday?
22: What was wrong with the Bengals performance on Sunday?
2: I'm just asking you.
22: Jaguars are a bunch of dirty jerks, cheating, hurting people on purpose. I mean, we all saw what happened.
2: I'm just asking you a question. You don't need to get so heated about it. All right.
22: I thought you were a fly by the seat of your pants, chill
2: homeboy.
22: Not on National Taco Day, and I'm taking serious offense to the fact that you guys are bringing up these very bitter things to me on a day that celebrates the thing
4: I love the most in this whole world. Fly by the seat of my pants type of homeboy.
22: Oh, wow, we got drops now. Oh, we've got drops.
2: Yes, we do. Hey, have a great day. Enjoy National Taco Night, and we'll check in again soon, all right?
22: I want you guys to know I'm going to eat extra tacos tonight just because you've made me feel so bad about myself.
0: Where are the tacos from?
22: It's none of your dang business.
2: Are you going to have green onions on?
22: Drop that. Grimer.
2: There he goes. Berm with us here on the Bryant Heating and Cooling Systems Fan Guest Hotline. It's a beautiful day for a book report. Television's Adam King. He's going to deliver that coming up next. It's the Buckeye Show on The Fan.
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2: We're now joined in studio by Television's Adam King. He has sauntered in looking like the Secret Service.
10: That's right. I'm ready.
2: Happy Tuesday, Adam.
10: I've been preparing for this test for a month now.
2: So first of all, it's more than a month.
0: It's been a month and a half.
10: You
0: were supposed to be done 2 weeks ago.
10: No further questions, Your Honor.
0: 3 weeks ago.
2: I plead the fifth.
0: You're adamant that you have finished this book.
10: I have finished the book.
2: Can we just get a refresher on what the book was?
0: The book is called
10: the What If series. It's called Go the Distance.
0: The series is called A Twisted Tale.
10: A Twisted Tale. Right? Okay. Well, it wasn't a question, but it's a what if book. And so it takes place right at the end of Hercules. The idea is, what if Meg and Hercules didn't get to be together because Meg is immortal?
2: Okay.
10: Not immortal, is amortal.
0: She's immortal.
10: No, she's amortal.
0: Oh, okay. Well, at the start of the book, Adam. Right after.
10: Well, before we start, I want to establish some guidelines. If I pass this,
0: you're not in charge of it.
10: Hold on. If I pass, we can golf again.
0: We told you that months ago.
10: And if I fail, we can golf again, but there will be a punishment of your guys' choosing on next Tuesday's show. Is that correct?
0: That is correct.
10: Okay.
0: And then you'll lose the next match, and there'll be an additional punishment after that.
10: That is fair. I'm so ready for you guys as the next
0: match. Because there's no way that you and Reimer are ever going to beat me and B.
10: Here we go.
2: 0% chance.
10: Here we go.
0: At the start of the book, right after Hercules regains his godship, why does Zeus forbid Megara from joining Hercules on Mount Olympus?
10: Because she is not a god.
0: Megara is mortal and cannot live on Mount Olympus.
10: There's one.
0: He
2: needs seven, folks. He needs to get 7 out of 10 correct.
0: There it is. What specific task does Hera assign to Megara in order to prove herself worthy of becoming a Greek god and staying with Hercules?
10: She must save I guess you could call it like the wife, not the wife, the girlfriend of her ex-boyfriend.
0: And rescue her ex-boyfriend's current wife from the underworld within 10 days.
10: Let's go!
2: Are you wearing meta glasses? Are you cheating?
10: These are, in case anybody's wondering, my aviators. Tours up, baby. Sunglasses.
2: Go tours.
0: What is the backstory regarding how Megara originally saved her ex-boyfriend, Aegeus?
10: That's a tough question. Like, what is the backstory?
0: She sold her soul. I'll give you four options.
10: Okay. All right.
0: She sold her soul to Hades in a deal when Aegeus was deathly ill. She stole a magical healing elixir from the Temple of Apollo. She fought off a pack of centaurs single-handedly in the woods.
2: She traded
0: her freedom to work in the underworld gardens for a month.
10: It was the first one. Yes! 3-3!
0: Initially, why does Megara harbor bitter resentment toward Aegeus when, upon revisiting her past, he refused to help her fight the Titans during Olympus's siege? He broke her heart by falling in love with another goddess. Mm. He stole her family's ancestral land while she was trapped. He moved on and married Katarina almost immediately after Meg disappeared.
10: He moved on almost immediately. It was in 2 weeks he moved on.
2: Wow, yeah. 4 for 4.
0: Who is Katarina?
2: Three more, 3 out of 6.
12: We going golfing.
0: Who is Katarina in the context of Megara's heroic trial?
10: Who is Katarina?
2: The Katarina wine mixer?
0: You should, I mean, we literally just talked about her. If you missed this one.
10: Oh, Katarina's the one that's the wife of the boyfriend. Yeah. Yeah.
0: Which?
10: The Katarina wine mixer.
0: Which loyal mentor
2: and fish big
0: and trainer accompanies Megara on her journey to provide coaching and support?
10: Say it again.
0: Which loyal mentor and trainer accompanies Megara on her journey to provide coaching and support?
10: Pegasus.
12: Uh-oh. No.
2: Uh-oh. 5 for 6.
0: That's Phil. Come on.
12: Phil.
0: From the original movie. Aside,
10: it was Phil and Pegasus. They were together.
0: Well, maybe you'll get this one right. Aside from Phil, which winged friend joins...
12: Pegasus! That's 6!
2: All right, 6 of 7.
12: One more!
0: One more!
12: You can hear the fans?
0: You hear them chanting, let's go golfing.
12: Let's go golfing.
0: Beyond just navigating physical obstacles, what deeper psychological hurdle does Megara have to confront in the underworld? A complete loss of her sarcastic sense of humor, a curse that turns her temporarily into a pillar of salt, an obligation to become Hades' permanent accountant, her past trauma, fear of commitment, and reluctance to trust or accept help.
10: What is an amazing way to end this? It is the last one, which is also Beam's biggest problem in the world.
12: Ding, ding,
2: 7 for 8. Good job.
0: I won't even read the last two.
12: The punishment He's passed already. Is over.
0: You've Woo-hoo! Done it. He just rips the hat right off and waving it around. What a celebration.
2: Your hair looks very coiffed today.
10: It does look very coiffed.
0: How do you pull a hat off and the hair just still looks like that?
2: Oh, mine's a disaster every time I take my hat off.
10: A lot of hairspray this morning. And when I use hairspray, the problem is when I use...
2: Hey, do you have some at your desk that I can use for Saturday's Buckeye Overtime Blitz when Jay-Z and I are streaming
10: Saturday,
2: for like
10: right by
2: 9 minutes?
10: Your little TV by my desk right okay. there.
2: I have carte blanche, like access to
10: of
2: it?
10: Of course.
2: Okay.
10: Yeah, great. Just wash your hands
0: first. Buckeye Blitz sure. Overtime.
10: It is Buckeye Blitz Overtime.
2: What did I say?
0: Buckeye Overtime Blitz.
10: Yeah, listen, can you get it right?
0: I was chastised.
2: Obviously not integral parts of the show. Our faces aren't even on the commercials
10: That was
2: it.
10: My favorite part. He goes, hey, there's a commercial for the show that we're doing. Wait, why are we not on the commercial?
0: It just says,
2: they don't trust us.
0: Also featuring Brandon Beam.
2: No, it doesn't. It doesn't even say that.
0: No.
2: It just says, well, we're going to have to wait until Adam and Nicole are ready, and we're just filling airtime.
0: Guest starring Brandon Beam and Justin Zwick as the random guys.
10: I do feel bad because the only notes that Brandon has got is like, I know you want to talk Buckeye football, but we would rather you just say, like, we're waiting on Adam.
2: That's the only thing.
10: I know
2: that's the
10: that
2: only
10: you're
2: thing
10: like,
2: they
10: hey,
2: say to me.
10: Let's break down this tough loss to Texas, but we'd rather have you just stand there with a sign that says, we're all waiting on Adam and Nicole.
2: 2 weeks ago, they're like, just go to the podium.
10: We're just going to do a live podium shot.
2: No one's up at the podium, but we're just going to go to the podium.
0: Look at that beautiful podium.
10: Mm.
2: Wow. Standing still off of our airwaves.
10: So
0: we don't need you guys.
10: The match part 2 is officially on, and we have to come up with our punishments.
2: We'll do that next week.
10: That sounds good because I'm excited because I've got some good ones.
2: How was Iowa?
0: What have you been cooking up in there?
10: A crab rangoon pizza.
2: Yummy.
10: Did you hear about that?
0: The man went to Iowa and ordered a crab rangoon pizza.
2: Rangoon pizza?
0: As big as this table.
2: Did you eat the crust?
0: No,
10: I did not. And it was a big topic of conversation how I built the circle.
0: Everyone else is like, you know what?
13: That's just psychotic.
0: That small pizza seems more than enough for me for dinner. Mm-hmm. And
2: did it have green onions on it? Were you aware of that?
10: It did have a little sprinkle of green, but the bigger problem was that it was a crab rangoon pizza.
2: And you ordered a large one?
10: Yeah.
0: It was twofold
2: cream
0: problem.
2: Cream cheese was a bad choice.
10: Yes, exactly.
0: Trusted the waitress who said, that's our most famous pizza. And it's probably famous for not the reason of taste, but... Mm. Doesn't matter. Adam said, I'll take that and give me the biggest one you've got.
10: That's right. And then the next night, I got a Philly cheesesteak and ate the paper that went with it. So
2: which one was a worse decision?
10: Oh, that crab rangoon pizza.
0: How'd you feel Saturday morning?
10: I'm not kidding you. I will be 50 years old talking about that crab rangoon pizza. Like, I will be somewhere with real crab rangoon that is delicious. And someone will be like, you should try this. And I'll be like, no, I can't.
2: I can't.
10: And they'll say, why? And I'll say, you ever been to Cedar Rapids, Iowa? That's why.
2: What made them think that Cedar Rapids, Iowa, should be the home of the crab rangoon pizza?
0: It was a mistake.
10: It was
0: a quarter barrel. They had everything else there. It was fantastic. I can tell you.
10: A
0: little Bowser pizza.
10: Woo! I will say, Austin got to see a behind the scenes of us getting ready for first and 10. It was me watching highlights, dancing around, talking to myself. And Austin was like, boy, that's my friend for some reason. That is.
2: I need to assess my life choices.
10: Exactly. How did we get here?
0: I was proud of him.
10: Yeah.
2: Did you bring leftovers home?
10: You know what? I didn't take a single bite of that pizza home because it would not.
0: Because he ate it all.
10: It would not be sure fair. It would not be
0: he
10: fair.
0: He didn't stop eating it. Liked it.
10: I did eat about 10 pieces.
2: It's pretty strong.
10: The puzzle pieces
0: of crust were going back together.
2: I saw him on the picture.
0: Yeah.
10: The problem was I ate about 10 pieces because I felt guilty. But I should have stopped eating after about one piece because it tasted pretty terrible. And then the next morning.
0: Also, there was no paper underneath it. So
2: what was better, that or the shrimp salad after our first golf?
10: Forgot about that. I make horrible decisions. Yes.
0: What are you doing?
2: You know what? You should have said, excuse me, waitress, do you have a cider or something that I can, a seltzer? I don't really want a beer. And do you have a bag of chocolate chips in the bag? That's all I would really like to eat.
10: That's
2: right now.
10: Correct. Also, one of my favorite moments on the trip was that I walked in. Are we going to blow the break?
0: Yeah.
10: All right. Never mind. Tease it for next week.
2: Okay. Well, coming up next week is something to do with a crab rangoon pizza.
10: That's
2: Adam,
10: right.
2: Have a great evening.
10: Hey, this is the greatest stress off my back that I've ever had. 7 of 8. Let's go.
2: Coming up next week, Ulysses. That's going to be your punishment. Our biggest takeaways from week 5 of the college football season coming up in the Pulse. Next, it's the Buckeye Show on The Fan.
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5: Good evening, I'm Jacob Reimer. Ohio State rushed for 160 yards in Saturday's win over Iowa. Head coach Ryan Day talked today at his weekly press conference about the running backs taking a step forward.
6: They ran downhill and they got physical. I think our running game right now, when you look at the efficiency, is solid. But we want to be more explosive still. You know, we want to create, you know, bigger runs. I think that they're there to be had. But that's everybody involved with it.
5: Fifth-ranked Ohio State hosts Maryland on Saturday at 4:15. College basketball, Ohio State will take on Cincinnati in the CareSource Invitational tomorrow at the Lindner Family Tennis Center. Tip-off tomorrow is at 3 o'clock, and you can hear it over on The Fan, too. And in baseball, the NLDS continues tonight. Live now, the Dodgers and Braves are scoreless in the third inning in Atlanta. Later, the Brewers are at the Padres at 9:30. 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
2: Hour number two of the program for us here on a Tuesday. 7 o'clock, beautiful day in the San Diego of the Midwest. Our Lieutenant Governor and his burner account on the YouTube channel. Always appreciate Lieutenant Governor hopping in here. But it's been months since television's Adam King has actually talked Buckeye football on this show. And I said, well, he leaves that to the professionals. And then he said, I get all of my Buckeye football information from television's Adam King.
0: Wow.
2: That's...
0: He's the one and only.
2: He must be a P1 watcher of 10 TV Plus.
0: Good for him.
2: Tell you that much.
0: You know, on 10 TV Plus, you can also get the Austin and Berm show, which
2: yes, you can.
0: I highly recommend. Although... Tuesdays. Today was a talking Tuesday. Adam King was there to drop some knowledge.
2: What was he saying?
0: I don't remember.
2: No, nobody remembers.
0: You'll have to tune in to find out.
2: That's right. Good job, Reimer. You can find that on the YouTube page on 97.1 The Fan or the 10 TV Plus app or anywhere you get your podcast. Same exact thing for this show. What's going on with your second favorite football team, Colorado State, Austin? What's going on?
0: You want to try that again?
2: What's going on with your least favorite college football team, Colorado State, Austin? I mean,
13: they did win the border war.
2: We're just bringing up bad stuff all around tonight. Bringing up the Bengals, the berm.
0: What's your deal, Neil Walker?
2: Why don't you cool it? You turn on some Beatles.
0: It is highly unusual for the Colorado State Rams to be making national news and headlines.
2: It's one of the crazier things I've seen in college football in a long time. Like week number one, you get the whole Michigan debacle, putting seconds back on the clock. Aside from actual game malfunction, a coach being relieved of his play calling duties midway through the game and then just saying, well, if I'm not here to call plays, I'm just going to leave.
0: See you later.
2: It's nuts to me.
0: The only comparable thing that I can remember being around for program quitting moves was when Kevon Pope left the Ohio State sideline in the middle of the game.
2: That was
0: over
2: quite the situation.
0: Loss of reps. And I remember sitting there in the press box and seeing him go to the sideline, blow past the coaches, throw gloves into the stands. And I said, I think, because nobody else was paying any attention to it, really, in the press box.
2: To the Kevon Pope situation?
0: Yeah, because I remember back then I used X, the Everything app, and it got...
2: Formerly known as Twitter at that point.
0: More attention than like anything I had ever posted.
2: What did you say? Just Kevon Pope left the field?
0: Because I said, Kevon Pope went to the sideline, threw gloves in the stands, went past the coaching staff. I'm like, I'm pretty sure that he just quit the team. And I sent, there were like three more updates after that. It was like, he's going to the locker room. I think CJ Barnett was taking him back there. It's like, he's not coming back.
2: September 25th, 2021. A-Ward Sports. I think Kevon Pope just quit the team in the middle of the game. I had 400 retweets and 1.3 thousand likes.
0: Oh, my goodness.
2: It 80 interactions.
0: It was doing numbies for sure.
2: But as our great producer likes to say, doing numbies.
0: Yeah.
2: Green beaning.
0: I'm trying to keep up with what the young man who had a happy birthday, I believe, on Monday.
13: Yes, I did.
0: Keep up with his slang so that I can mog and max around him. But if you're talking about like a coach and a probably sizable six-figure minimum salary, yeah. This guy was also once their interim coach at Colorado State, so he might have been approaching, you know, over $1 million. I haven't seen his contract. Not that it matters much anymore as they tried to move up into a bigger level of college football, which we can argue.

0: much as we respect Brett Bielema here, be charitable and say, well, they got physically beat up the week before by Ohio State. We see a lot of teams deal with that hangover.
1: Not that bad.
0: But they don't usually turn around and lose to Purdue.
1: At home.
0: I do think Barry Odom's, he's a respected coach as well. I know that if you get Ryan Day talking about him.
1: He is, but Illinois should not be losing to Purdue at home.
0: I wasn't going to say it's acceptable because Barry Odom's doing good things. It is still Purdue. I was going to say maybe there's a sign of life for the Boilermakers that you can grab onto, but you should, if you're Brett, you still can't follow up the last couple seasons and then at least a gritty fight against Ohio State by rolling over against Purdue. That was shocking, but that there are other things in the Big Ten that are equally surprising to
1: Minnesota
0: me.
1: Minnesota with a nice victory?
0: Not so much Minnesota. I kind of expected that to happen because Bryce Underwood is a mess.
1: Yeah, they have. Well, they're a mess in general.
0: Bring a broom.
1: Because you have, why am I blanking on the coach's name?
0: Kyle Whittingham.
1: Kyle Whittingham, thank you very much, coming out and saying, that's my 40 years of coaching. This is the toughest challenge of them all. They have leaked text messages between tight ends. Like, I don't know if you've seen that, but that's like a disaster. Michigan tight end Zach Marshall, his text messages, I'm assuming to like a group, were leaked online. He said he had a meeting with all the tight ends, told us that none of us are valuable to this team. Talking about Beck, their offensive coordinator. This is worse than Sharon, in quotations, minus the findings and other evidence.
0: Are these verified?
1: These are verified because he came out with a statement on Twitter, like apologizing for this. He said, basically, our offense sucks because if you blitz us, we have no answers. We have an extra offensive line on the field every play, run different versions of power read every play, clown emoji. Also, Beck tells Bryce where to go on every play, and it gets strapped. Bryce is a good quarterback. Beck is a problem. Quotations, I never said this, and this better not ever leave this group chat.
0: Ruh-roh.
1: Well, guess what? It did. They are a mess right now.
0: Also, Bryce is not a good quarterback. And Beck has a lot more experience and a track record of success than Bryce Underwood will ever have. Mm-hmm. But guess what? Neither one of them are a good fit at Michigan. That offense is a train wreck in motion.
1: Yep.
0: And I wasn't surprised that they lost to Minnesota. I was.
1: First time since 1977, Minnesota beat Michigan at
0: Little
1: home.
0: Brown Jug. Yep. I told you a month ago, just listening to Kyle Whittingham at the end of week one, actually the halftime interview of that game, it didn't look like he had any idea where he was or what was happening.
1: I don't know where I'm at or what I'm doing. Ma'am, this is a zoning meeting for the Portillo's on 3rd.
0: Oh, well, I'll have an Italian beef.
1: How about our guy Luke Fickell as well? Nice rebound season for him. 31-3 destruction of Michigan State at home.
0: Not a surprise because that's right on track for what I told you was going to happen in East Lansing.
1: Yes, you did.
0: Pat Fitzgerald, not an inspired hire. Can't believe that that's going so poorly. Also, look what you can do at Northwestern.
1: Look at that.
0: Look what you can do.
1: With a shiny new stadium and everything.
0: They should be ranked.
1: Sure, they're 3-1.
0: And they played Indiana to a
1: 6-point loss. Don't have a bye week remaining on their schedule.
0: We thought that that loss, or that game for Indiana, where Kurt Cignetti's going up and saying, oh, I'm sorry that we didn't win by 100, or he's struggling to adjust to life as a national champion and the pressure that comes that with being a head coach in, I don't know, Columbus, Ohio. Maybe Northwestern is actually good.
1: I think they are.
0: They
1: got Chip Kelly running the wing T formation, all kinds of different run fits.
0: Matt Campbell would have to say, yeah, I think Northwestern is pretty good. And how about that student section over there? Pretty cool.
1: Getting a nice play out of Aiden Childs, former Michigan State quarterback.
2: I've got a bold P.
1: Yeah, say it.
2: When Northwestern comes to Columbus, they will have a number next to their name.
1: Ooh.
0: Coming
1: up on their
0: spicy
1: schedule. Mm-hmm. All right, here is Northwestern's schedule, what it looks like before they come to Columbus, which is likely going to be a night game.
0: All right. It sure is.
1: All right, so
2: prepare for it even now. Better for a ranked matchup.
1: Prepare for November 14th for that to be a primetime night game at Ohio Stadium. Here's what Northwestern has coming up here this weekend. Home against Ball State. They are then on the road the weekend that Ohio State faces off with Indiana, October 17th in Spartyland. They are then home against Rutgers.
0: Oh, they're going to absolutely just lay a whooping on Pat Fitzgerald.
1: They get to Columbus, they are on the road at Autzen, home against Iowa, and then in Columbus the weekend of November 15th.
2: They're splitting that. They're getting one of those
1: two. So you think
0: Well, they might not be

0: They might not be ranked in that scenario.
1: Two losses.
2: Yes, yes.
0: I don't think that gets them in the top 25.
1: Well, they'd have a top 25 win if Oregon and Iowa continue to do what we think they're capable of.
2: The AP should just be done. Just like we've had this conversation.
1: Someone else would make their rankings, though.
0: Yeah, it wouldn't solve anything.
2: We've had this conversation, but the rankings that came out this week just make zero sense. Iowa loses at home to the number 5 team by 17 points and drops 6 spots.
1: Florida gets smoked by Mizzou.
2: Mississippi State loses to the now number 6 team at home by 33 points and only drops once.
0: Just means more.
2: How does that make any sense?
1: Because that conference cannibalizes itself. Yeah. Don't you know the difference?
2: Yeah.
0: It's called SEC bias. It's existed since before you were born.
2: Who's won the last 3 national championships?
1: I'm just. I have a shirt that says trifecta. three Big Ten teams.
0: I can't wait for the quartet.
1: Oh, man.
0: What a shirt.
1: Another bold pee?
2: Oh, my.
1: Little college football pulse. Just bold peas flying all over the place.
0: You're going to have a second Ohio State block O on
1: that. I love that. What was Ryan Day saying today over at the Woody heading into their homecoming matchup against Maryland? You will hear from the head coach coming up next. It's the Buckeye Show on the
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15: Well, just the golden days of October continue to roll on, albeit a little bit warm over the next couple of days. Overnight tonight cleared down to 44. Sunshine on Wednesday, low humidity in upper 70s. Thursday, a lot of sunshine and mid-70s. That is your 97.1 The Fan weather forecast. I'm 10 Weather Impact Chief Meteorologist Chris Tomer.
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1: Hey, you got my guy, A-Ward Sports, Austin Ward here this evening. We'll let you know that Twin Peaks, best in the game. Here are your favorite drafts, reported a frosty 29 degrees. Rare barrel-aged whiskeys are served just the way you want them, and it's bigger game days, UFC fight nights, wall-to-wall TVs. Where else can you find a scratch kitchen that always comes in clutch every day from lunch to late night? Only at Twin Peaks, the number one sports bar. You spent a good majority of your afternoon earlier today in the Woody, Austin. Mm-hmm. Any grandiose takeaways from Ryan Day when he hit the podium?
0: I think that Berman and I were kind of kicking this around on Snap Judgments earlier, which you can see on the 97.1 The Fan YouTube channel, where Ryan Day has, I think, been more direct in his criticism when things are going wrong for position groups, units, coaches, players. And I think maybe part of that is he is fully embracing that CEO role and has an even better, not that he ever had a poor one, but a better feel of the pulse for the team as a whole. And, you know, you think about the way he's talked about the running backs and the explosiveness and the challenge that was out there for Bo Jackson a week ago.
1: Yep.
0: The same thing that was happening to the defense and the defensive front last week. And now today it was, you know, Robbie Disher, the new special teams coordinator, and some of the deficiencies, which he said, you know, were happening in all four phases of the kicking game that have to be corrected. He's always been, I think, pretty upfront. And we say it here on the Buckeye Show and on Austin and Berm, the core tenet is if there's a live microphone, Ryan Day does not make mistakes into it. Nothing he says is by accident. And I think that he is taking that even further. If you're paying attention to what he's saying, you know exactly what is happening with playing time, what is going on with, you know, the areas that are being emphasized on the practice field. A couple of weeks ago, that Julian Sain got to deal with some of that and using his legs and finding, you know, ways to improve. And
1: she's done 2 weeks in a row.
0: And
1: now
0: he's taken that message to heart. And almost without fail, you know, when Ryan Day is saying that, whether it's publicly or privately to the team, he gets what he emphasizes. So I hope that that's true on special teams, because I've been having this same conversation for at least,
1: how long have you been here?
0: At least 10 years I've been having it. So it's got to be improved. And I think that he's clearly frustrated by it, but he is.
1: Aren't we all?
0: Well, yes, but he had opportunities when he was asked about that today. I think Doug Lamarice and Stephen Means asked a couple questions about the special teams. And it was like, he could have said, well, Robbie Disher was hired. He's one of the most respected special teams coordinators. Illinois did this. You know, we're still a work in progress. He didn't say any about that. Mm-hmm. He said, this has not been good enough. It's got to be corrected. All four phases of special teams are not where they want it. And I think that that's the message that has to be delivered, because it's clearly not good enough when you get into the end of the year and college football playoff games. You're missing kicks. Your punting game is not executing the level you want.
1: It will cost you.
0: It has cost them. And that's the part that I think is driving him crazy a little bit, because we've seen that in big games. We've seen it in playoff games. We've seen it in rivalry games. We've seen it a number of, there was a procedure penalty on a nice punt in the Cotton Bowl that could have made that fourth quarter look different. These issues have popped up, and Ohio State has tried everything. I mean, within the realm of possibility, within reason, they had
1: searching for answers.
0: They tried a system with a full-time special teams coordinator in the past. Then they shifted away from that, and they, you know, broke up the responsibilities between multiple assistant coaches. That didn't really work. They brought Robbie Disher in this offseason. They ponied up more in the portal for a kicker than they ever have before. Like, and we're still seeing through five games deficiencies in that area. And I don't know what's going to get it fixed, because it's not a new thing for them to emphasize it. But that's the one part of really this program under Ryan Day's leadership, which has been overwhelmingly successful everywhere else. And the special teams are just over here lagging behind. And, you know, that is the most willing that he's been to criticize it. So you know how seriously he's at least taking it right now.
1: Here he was. This is 45 seconds of Ryan Day talking about his unfettered thoughts on the special teams currently.
12: I don't think I can sit here and say that we've improved in special teams right now. We need to play better. And that's everybody included. It's not just Rob. Rob is, you know, the coordinator, so he's in charge. But, you know, I'm in every meeting. The coaches are in every meeting. And we need to make sure that we're getting better production out of the special teams. You know, when we play against, you know, certain teams, you know, teams will, you know, look to try to steal a possession. And so there's times where we have to make sure that we're covering our bases. But just overall, when we look at the consistency of kicking field goals, you know, not good enough. When we look at our return yards, we need to be better. Just across the board, and we have an opportunity to pooch the ball inside the 10-yard line. That has to get done. So it's a challenge to everybody in the program. We've got to get better in all four phases of special teams.
1: I think it's just so frustrating, because when you watch, you know, a lot of college football like we do, you see for the most part, I mean, all these different teams executing at a very high level on special teams.
0: Look at Iowa. They've made a whole identity.
1: That's their identity. It's running the football, playing gnarly defense, and having elite special teams. Kirk Ferentz was talking about Joe McGuire last week. He named his name in his pregame press conference. He goes, listen, Ohio State, they got a good punter, this McGuire fella. I don't know. It wasn't great at Kinnick Stadium on Saturday.
0: Is that a little bit of Lou Holtz over there? I joke, but it's the only way to keep from like pulling your hair out. Because I feel like a broken
1: record.
0: And not
1: that it's easy to do, right?
0: And it's the ultimate small sample size. I get it. Like, I know that Joe McGuire has shown in flashes a big leg, and on the practice field when the pressure's down, he can hit that football as far as it needs to go. Like, he wouldn't still be on this roster if he couldn't. Connor Hawkins has made 50-yard field goals. He's had game-winning kicks already early in his career at Baylor. The two most meaningful kicks, though, again, that is just a limited sample size, and he's only played five games at Ohio State, but he missed a critical kick on the road against Texas, and he missed another kick on the road against Iowa. Mm-hmm. Like, that's what we have to evaluate, and I don't even want to start on the mishandlings of punts and kickoffs, which are not a new issue for this team either. They've been going on for a long time, and that is what makes it so confounding. Ohio State has, if not the best, one of the two best rosters in college football. They have athletes everywhere. When we've talked about the level of depth that they have at every position, the offensive line, the wide receivers, they're trying to find a way to get five different linebackers on the field. All of those players can be contributors to special teams. And especially when we're talking about linebackers and defensive backs and wide receivers, like they have the personnel to get all of that done. In the return game, in the coverage game, anywhere else. The fact that that still is a little bit of a bugaboo for the Buckeyes is like, just doesn't make any sense, because you can put the best players out there and tell them this is how you're earning more jobs. And they're doing that, but the results are still a mixed bag to the negative, to quote Ryan Day.
1: Let's talk about the positive, the improvement by the Ohio State run defense, going from Illinois allowing 199 yards on the ground to then taking the show on the road at Kinnick Stadium and only allowing 39 rushing yards. Now, again, sack numbers taken account there. I think it was something like 68 rushing yards or something like that that Iowa had totally. Here was Ryan Day talking about that, the improvement from the Illinois game to Iowa and the way that the run game on the defensive side of the football was improved.
12: First off, I thought our strike overall with our hands and then getting off of blocks was probably the two major things. I thought set the edge of the defense much stronger. Some of the runs that, like the one that hit for the long run there, I don't know, it was around the 30-yard line or so on the double puller against Illinois. You know, there was a kick, and then the hole was too wide. You know, I think that we did a better job of, you know, collapsing the edge and then getting off a block so that, you know, there wasn't as much room in the C-gap. You know, teams will attack our C-gap. So We have to understand that and be able to win. I think overall, there was some really good clips of guys getting off of blocks, never going one for one. You know, every team we play is going to have some schemed up plays where that's how it goes. I mean, there's going to be a blocker for everybody that you have. I say that all the time. There's a lot of good plays and a lot of good defense, but when you're defeating blocks, you know, it doesn't matter. And that was the big challenge coming out of Illinois. I thought we took steps in that direction. And so that was encouraging to see.
1: I'll just say this as an outside, you know, view looking in, it just looked like they were well more equipped to take on that Iowa offense than what they were against Illinois. Like, they weren't getting pushed back. They were being the hammer, not the nail. They just looked more ready for that game.
0: Yeah, I think they were more dialed in for it. They knew that the challenge was different and it was going to be bigger. Plus, they had spent all week hearing about how poorly they played and how that wasn't acceptable. And the players deserve credit for that just as much as the coaches, and maybe more so, because they're the ones that are going to, you know, face that criticism, that are on the field in the arena and are trying to make a living out of it beyond just win games and go compete for a national championship. And they had to look in the mirror and say, did they play with the level of energy and effort and passion that was required against Illinois? And it's up to every individual to answer that. But the captain of that group, Kenyatta Jackson, stood in front of the room last week and said it was hero ball. It wasn't good enough. And that's, he said, embarrassing and not, you know, he used a lot of other colorful language to describe it. And then all you had to do the next week was take accountability for that and improve it. And they did that. And you could go either way. You have two options there. But across the board, starting with Kenyatta Jackson, who put that target on his own back, it's like, it's fixed. This is not going to happen again. You get a strip sack and a fumble on the first drive of the game. You have Edric Houston flying around. You have Quay Rousseau, you know, looking like the kind of player that a lot of teams wanted out of the transfer portal. An
1: impact player for sure.
0: John Walker, get Zion Grady back. It's not just as simple as getting a starter healthy and in the lineup. Like, everybody had to do their part, and they did. I thought that, I was interested to know what Ryan Day thought was the difference, because he says all the time it can be scheme, coaching, personnel. You have to figure out what it is. And I think that's more often than not, it's a little bit of everything. And Ohio State had to figure out the way it wanted to use its personnel. It had to coach that better. But then the players had to take the accountability for the effort and execution themselves. So everybody involved got that work done. Now they have to sustain that. It can't just be that you did it at Iowa and now you're done. You have to do it against Maryland. And then you have to be ready for that three-game stretch coming up with Indiana on the road, at USC, and Oregon coming in to start November. Like, that's when it really matters.
1: We'll get to Austin's question of the day coming up here in 2 minutes. It's the Buckeye Show on The Fan.
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1: I'll let you know that we here on The Buckeye Show brought to you by our great friends over at CareSource. Austin Ward hanging out with me. Austin, let's get to your question of the day, shall we?
0: Let's do it.
1: You ever covered anything like Jeremiah Smith? I mean, you've been covering football for a long time, and obviously the last 2 weeks have been terrific for JJ, breaking the touchdowns record, breaking the receptions record, breaking the yardage record, like all of that. But, I mean, you've covered a lot of really good football teams, a lot of really incredible players. Have you ever covered anything that is the spectacle of the being of Jeremiah Smith?
0: Not even really close.
1: Okay.
0: Which is a almost unbelievable thing to say out loud. But I remember the first practice that Jeremiah Smith ever played. And I had, there was no level of skepticism. I had gone down with Berm. We covered him in a South Florida 7-on-7 in high school. It was like the first opportunity that I laid eyes on him, you know, saw him in person running routes, catching footballs, Moggin and Maxon out there. And
1: JJ Maxon.
0: I was like, well, that's amazing, but there weren't pads on.
1: Yeah, it's 7-on-7, right?
0: It's other high school kids. It's like, you don't know the level of competition. And it's more, you know, even though there is some, you know, systems in place, it is more like playground football than anything else. It's like, you know, yeah, add that into the list of Garrett Wilson's and Chris Olave's and Marvin Harrison Jr.'s. Like, yeah, they got another good one. I wasn't at that time like, you know what?
1: He's going to be the greatest to ever walk through the doors of the Woody Hayes Athletic Center.
0: This guy is not of Earth. That wasn't the way that I left. It's like, he's really good. And I've seen a lot of 5-stars. He's certainly one of them.
1: He's earned every bit of those stars.
0: He's one of them. And then he goes in, and I remember he ran an out route towards the right sideline, indoor on the Woody. The pass was low, and he reached down with one right hand and snagged it like an inch off the turf. And I was like, what just happened?
1: Who just did that?
0: By the summer, he was going to, you know, the one-day recruiting camps. This was also, mind you, 2 months after Ryan Day said at halftime of the spring game, we don't need to see anything else from Jeremiah. He's good. Like, that's a weird thing to do with a true freshman in a spring game.
1: Don't worry about it.
0: You're putting him in bubble wrap.
1: I just remember doing, you know, these shows when he was, you know, first on campus at Ohio State, and like asking, you know, every beat reporter that we had on the show at that point, like, how many weeks will it take? Does he do it to break Chris Carter's record? And like, everyone was adamant that it was going to happen, that it was just a matter of fact. And again, at that point, we're talking about a true freshman coming in and performing at Ohio State. And at that time, Austin, that was a big surprise. Like, you're a true freshman, like, just earning play time, especially with that wide receiver room, was remarkable. But then to, you know, fast forward 2.5 years to where he's at now, I don't think Ohio State fans in their greatest fantasy world could have predicted him being this good.
0: Well, I think that's why it's important, I think, to bring up the context of how good he was right away.
1: Yeah.
0: Because that puts into a different frame of reference how crazy it is that he's been able to build on that. He was already the best receiver in the country and third in Jeremiah in the national championship as a true freshman. But I was thinking about, you know, that summer. And I've always been in this spot. This is the way I've had a million conversations with you. The thing that I always find myself annoyed with is, oh, who's the instant impact guy? Who's the true freshman that's going to play right away? Mm-hmm. Like, that's not what you want to have at Ohio State. That means that you've missed on previous recruiting classes. That means that you're not developing players. If you have to rely on that.
1: Unless.
0: And that's what I said then. It was like, there might be an exception to that at some point, but we don't know if that's the case. And by June and July, he's walking around out there at the Woody, and you have jaws dropping from eighth graders and wanting his autograph. And like, he might already be the most famous player in college football, and he hasn't even taken a snap yet. And
1: wait until he drops that first ball against Marshall.
0: But that is also a reminder of the level of pressure and scrutiny that he has always been under, because the expectations were so high, and they felt like they would be impossible for anyone to reach. but he's shattered them. He is so much better than anyone thought he could possibly be. And they already thought he was going to be the best wide receiver in college football.
1: Berm was adamant about that, too. And I know that you may have been tepid on that at the time when you were watching him on 7-7. Berm was like, he's the greatest football player I've ever seen with my two eyeballs.
0: He was ahead of the curve. He was the curve. Maybe that wasn't like a very flimsy limb to be on.
1: Yeah.
0: And I don't even think that it was wrong to be like, you know what, can we see him play games? Like, Marvin Harrison Jr.'s here. Can't we just appreciate what we saw here? Finish as a Heisman Trophy finalist. That was pretty darn good. And then it's like,
1: I guess when you hear Marvin saying what he was saying about JJ when he left, you should have probably been like, oh, okay.
0: When Berman,
2: but every receiver was saying that about the next guy after them. Like JSN was saying that about Marv, Olave and Wilson was saying that about JSN. And I mean, the record tracks. Like yeah. they've kept up with the talk.
1: Very good.
2: They're all great.
0: There was a difference though, Reimer, and I understand what you're saying and I agree with it. But they were saying like this guy's going to be better than me. Marv was saying at that time, Carnell Tate is ahead of where I was as a true freshman. And then when Berman and I sat down with Marv, and he just laughed and he said, well, Jeremiah is LeBron James. And like he wasn't saying he's going to be the next great wide receiver at Ohio State, or he's going to stand on the shoulders of everybody who came before. This was Marvin Harrison on the heels of breaking the records for himself and going to New York as a Heisman Trophy finalist saying, yeah, I was pretty good. This guy is LeBron James. Marv, cool it. Like that's not fair to put any of that weight on.
1: Not even on campus yet.
0: Like that you can't put that level of burden on somebody's shoulders. And Jeremiah Smith has had to deal with that all along. And the fact that that never affected his work ethic, that he never got complacent, that you're seeing him now do things that he didn't do in the first 2 years, and he's become even better and taking on more responsibilities and more routes and more targets and more leadership and still elevating his game? No, I've never seen that beam. I've covered a lot of great players. And, you know, Zeke did it under pressure in the first college football playoff era, you know, first postseason in the Big Ten championship game. It was really like three games.
1: Oh, he just smoked everyone that was in front of him.
0: And they were otherworldly. They were great. That was one of the best short stretches that we've seen in Ohio State history. And the things that, you know, the 2024 team did are awesome, and there are a million stories that we love to tell about that, and obviously Jeremiah is part of it. But to do it for 3 years at the level that Jeremiah has done, now I didn't get to cover Orlando Pace, but we are now living in a world where the only debate that is worth having is who's the best player in Ohio State history, yeah. Orlando Pace or Jeremiah Smith. And he's got half of a season left, and if they could pay him $50 million... they could get a fourth season. All right, they could get a fifth season out of him, I guess, at this point. None of that's going to happen, but I say it a lot.
1: Won't you let us dream?
0: Yeah. Well, he said it on the notebook 2 weeks ago that it's not going to happen. So
1: good for him.
0: Quit asking, right?
1: It's the right decision.
0: Yeah, no, I think it's right for him. But, and also, similar to Marv, it's not because he doesn't love college and wouldn't be willing to do so. It's that the guaranteed money is going to be commensurate to his talent. So, all that is to say that what I felt going into preseason, and I said this to you and Reimer then, like just watching him in training camp, if you're a fan, if you're a member, if you're in the media, if you're watching games, like, you know, take advantage of any opportunity to watch him work, practice games, anything else, signing autographs after the game on Saturday at Iowa, things that you don't have to do, he does. And he loves being in college. He's been a great representative for Ohio State, and he's not even close to done. And I think, I don't know what it would take at this point. I don't even want to say it out loud to keep him from winning the Heisman. That's the only thing that could derail it at this point.
1: Yeah, I mean, his odds have significantly shifted after the game on Saturday.
0: They were already dropping after the Illinois game.
1: Yeah, they were.
0: And now they're cost prohibitive.
1: Yes, it's minus money for that. By the way, I thought this was pretty funny from Ryan Day today on Julian's second touchdown to JJ when more guys are possibly more open. Here was Ryan's explanation.
12: Like I said, if it's one-on-one, he's open. If he's double covered, he's sort of open. If he's triple covered, he's covered. That means somebody's got to be open somewhere else. I say that half kidding, but for Jules, it's always about, just like all the guys, it's always about the process as opposed to the result. that was a result of a ridiculous throw and a ridiculous catch. Eventually, that's going to get us beat. So we have to be smart about that. That being said, like when you go to commit to it, you got to make it work. And he did. So I'll give him credit on that. And Jeremiah obviously made a ridiculous play. But we got to get back to the process and staying consistent. And when you start going through all that, you start to recognize all the areas that we can continue to get better. I think he's made some strides the last couple of weeks. Now we've got to keep building on that. But to your point, one bad play can ruin your whole afternoon. And so I think he understands that. He's got a really good attitude. I think his leadership's been good. His mentality's been good. He's been spending a lot of time in here with the coaches, with the other players. So we need him to be great. You know, can't have a bad play, can't have a bad day.
1: It was 50 seconds of coach speak there, but then at the very beginning, well, single covered, he's open. Double covered, he's probably open. Triple covered, throw the ball to someone else.
4: Or...
1: And he didn't.
4: Threw a keyhole to the best player on the planet. I had to do like a quadruple take on that throw. I was like, what?
1: Why has it happened?
4: Why is it going there? And how did it lead to 54 yards for Ohio State? Oh, well, it was 10-4. They can just do things that nobody else can dream of.
1: Four's down there somewhere.
4: That's what they say.
1: To some people.
5: That's what I've been saying.
1: Or other people who don't know that he's the one to make the catch.
4: It's down there somewhere. If you keep an eye out for four, probably good things are going to happen. And it is true. In our group chat, Jacob Reimer he uses some just filthy language.
1: Vulgar.
4: To describe it. But he does say that four's down there somewhere.
1: Hashtag Buckeyes is next. 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
1: Final segment for us here on this Tuesday coming up at 8 o'clock. I don't know. You have to stay tuned and find out. That's what's coming up. I will tell you, for a matter of fact, though, coming up tomorrow at 2 p.m. on 1460 a.m. or all across the Ohio State Sports Network, but not on the Fan, we will have live preseason basketball to get to. Our warm-up show
2: starts. Let's go, baby.
1: Warm-up show starts at 2 o'clock, and then Reimer and I are going to be doing some pregame elements beginning at 2:15. Paul and Ron at the call precisely at 3:02 p.m., tomorrow,
2: when the Ohio State
1: season kicks off.
2: Why are you saying only you and Reimer are going to do pregame?
1: I wanted to see if anybody could name the special guest that we have procured for the pregame show.
2: Real hoop heads would know.
1: That's right. And maybe or maybe not, I'll have to change my intro to fit that in tomorrow when you come on the pregame show beginning at, like, I don't know, 2:25.
2: Maybe. We'll see.
1: I don't know. We'll have to find out together. But yes, we have live college basketball tomorrow, and I'm pretty sure and adamant that it's not being televised anywhere. So if you want to listen to it, that's the only way that you can get coverage of it.
2: Or on the Fan app.
4: I'm told that Reimer had to chastise John Rothstein.
2: Chastise is strong.
4: On X, the Everything app. That's hashtag Buckeyes for you.
1: What did he do?
2: I was just being a plug god for the station.
1: What were you doing?
2: So let me pull up the tweet real quick.
1: By the way, while you're doing that, the newest piece of flair that Adam King has procured
2: is really
1: remarkable.
4: Why didn't you sign it?
1: He did.
4: What? Oh, I couldn't see it.
2: Yeah.
4: I didn't see the signature.
1: It's so large. It's a pic. Is this your senior year?
2: Yes, it is.
1: So it's your senior basketball picture of Reimer that is now draped right next to
2: Jack Nicklaus.
1: It's Reimer and Jack Nicklaus up on the wall. And I thought when you showed us that picture of it yesterday, I'm thinking it's like about as big as a computer monitor.
2: Yeah. 8x11.
1: This thing is gargantuan.
2: Why is it so?
4: Oh, it was hung up in the gym for our games that year as the senior banner. It's like every senior on the team had their own.
2: The picture you sent did not do it justice.
1: No, absolutely.
2: I apologize.
4: I thought it was going to like fit into the cubicle.
2: It did fit on my island counter, which I was kind of surprised
1: by. I was shocked when I walked in today to see the sheer size and volume of that poster.
4: It is far larger than I anticipated.
1: All right, what did you mean tweet at John Rothstein?
2: So Rothstein tweeted, "Love the exhibition doubleheader of Cincinnati, Ohio State, and Xavier Dayton on Wednesday in Mason, Ohio. Hate there is no live stream. We have our first miscarriage of justice during the 2026-27 season. Inconceivable. Visney, the Princess Bride circa 1987. So then I quote tweeted, "Good thing we have the at 97.1 The Fan app, which will have Ohio State Cincinnati on The Fan too, and you can listen to the great Paul Keels and Ron Stokes with the call."
1: That is correct.
2: And I put a little winky face.
1: You can do that. You can listen to Austin talk about some basketball and me and you tomorrow.
2: Absolutely.
1: As
4: Did everyone appreciate your plug?
2: There was a couple comments.
1: I'm looking at the response. You know, it's all right. So we got that coming up for you tomorrow, which I don't know exactly what time we're going to be done. So Reimer and I will have the post-game show.
2: Could be dicey.
1: We'll have the post-game show for you on 1460 AM, and then, of course, on the Ohio State Sports Network, wherever you're at in the state, or on the app, as you mentioned. We also have a live show tomorrow at 6 o'clock with myself and Justin Zwick and Reimer. So I don't know, given the time of day, how long that post-game show is going to be, because if it's getting close to 6...
4: We'll see you later.
1: We have to skedaddle. We have other things that we need to do.
4: Yeah, I don't know how much post-game coverage of this practice game is really required.
1: Oh, you don't think that he's got some thoughts?
4: I know he will, but that's why we're giving him a podcast.
2: Yay.
1: When's that launching? Do we have any idea on that?
4: We were aiming for the Ohio State off week felt like the right time where I'd be like, all right, let's decompress. Mm-hmm. There won't be Tuesday, Wednesday. One of those days will be off from availability. Let's roll in and dive into maybe some interviews with Jake Diebler and the boys to get that rolling. I had told Reimer, well, around the time of that first practice game, maybe the 1st of October, we can start it and start building up an audience and let people know that Reimer's going to talk about hoops, and it'll be a hoop heads only chat.
1: Mm-hmm.
4: Occasionally we'll have you in there for that. But it's like, you know what? This football team's pretty important.
1: Yeah.
4: That pays the bills. I want to do this with you, Reimer, and I want to do it for you, and I want to do it for the Ohio State basketball fans. But let's get a little bit closer to the real season before we get rolling, because there's only so much exhibition basketball that I think I might be able to devote my attention to.
1: Well, good news. You have another exhibition game coming up on the Ohio State off week where they will take on Butler.
2: The Sad Mata Bowl.
4: That's why we were
1: the Diebler Derby
4: sort of targeting that one.
1: Before we get out of here tonight, our fan poll at 971thefan.com or on X, the Everything app at 971thefan, sponsored by JT's Pizza and Pub. How many NFL teams would take Jeremiah Smith as their wide receiver one right now? 1 to 10, 11 to 20, 20 to 30, or all of them? A handful of teams that have one that I would feel comfortable saying they're probably good. All right. There's a handful, but it's not many.
4: Is the spirit of the question meant to be the Vikings would trade Justin Jefferson for Jeremiah Smith? There are no teams in the NFL that would pass on the opportunity to add Jeremiah Smith to their roster. Would he actually be their number one receiver? I mean,
2: I'm thinking of like a Jamar Chase and Jeremiah. Like, I mean, on paper and like saying it sounds disgusting.
1: It's never going to happen.
2: How would that
1: Bengals
2: work?
1: Will be playing in the Super Bowl.
2: Yeah, obviously. Duh.
4: As long as they can get Jamar Chase back on the field.
1: That is true. But you know what I mean? There's like four teams that I would say like, all right, yeah, they're probably all right. But literally all the other teams in the NFL. And I think four might even be stretching it. I think it's Justin Jefferson. I think it's Jamar Chase. And I'm pretty sure there's a guy out in Seattle that's pretty good as well. Like that. Those are like the three guys where I'm like, all right.
2: I mean, CeeDee Lamb got 21 targets on Sunday.
1: Yeah. Jeremiah would get 25.
2: Yeah, that's true. That's true.
4: He'd be even better.
2: I mean, I think I'm with you with three, maybe four would be fine.
1: Maybe.
2: Yeah.
1: Maybe four.
2: Yeah.
4: Can you imagine Jamar and Jeremiah together?
1: Wow. Same conversation. Can you imagine Jamar and T. Higgins together?
4: What if the Iceman got to throw to Jeremiah?
1: Well, they're going to the Super Bowl too. So imagine Tyson Bagent throwing to Jeremiah Smith.
2: What about JSN and Jeremiah Smith?
1: Oh, awesome. Had a great time with you here this evening. So much fun. Let's do it again on Thursday, shall we?
4: I can't wait.
1: Everyone have an awesome rest of your evening. Something else is up next on The Fan.
7: 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There's no joke there. We just are. 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